0: Can the Prime Minister please make up his mind and tell us exactly what this budget was all about? Because it certainly hasn't been received well.
1: E-mobility laws have passed in Parliament overnight, giving police additional powers to stop dangerous behaviours. From July 1, officers will be able to seize and destroy illegal e-bikes and scooters and conduct random breath tests on riders. Scientists have used mining technology to try to solve the mystery of Stonehenge. An international team has determined glacial ice was likely not responsible for shifting the monument's 6-tonne altar stone, as previously thought. Curtin University's Dr. Anthony Clark says, although they still don't know how the boulders were moved, it was a great use of existing technology.
2: But we've just been using the same tools that we use of the mining industry to understand where your next gold or iron ore deposit is, to answer questions about human development, which I think is a really interesting application of these tools.
1: And items from the personal collection of radio titan John Laws and his wife Caroline have netted more than $4.6 million at auction. Another four online auctions are still scheduled to take place. In finance, a few minutes into trade, the All Ords is trading down 100 points at 8,916. One Australian dollar is buying 71.3 US cents.
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1: The Manly Sea Eagles have celebrated the permanent appointment of Kieran Foran as coach with a 28-14 win over the Rabbitohs at home. It's now 8th win from 10 games in charge for Foran, lifting them into third place early in round 14. Foran says the boys will now be given a chance to unwind with the bye next week.
4: It's been a big 9-10 weeks for them. Like they've played some overall some really great footy and they've invested a lot into their game.
1: In other NRL news, experienced enforcer Mo Fodawaka will join Tino Faasulu-Malawi in leading the Titans as co-captains for the remainder of the 2026 season. And Reds' Aiden Ross will start at prop in Saturday's must-win clash in New Zealand. The former All Blacks player won 100 games for the Chiefs before moving to Queensland last year. It's 10:04.
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6: In Ormo, there's a crash on Lars Road at Notar Drive and a breakdown for the Centenary Highway northbound in the left shoulder in Sumner. Not causing any delays, and a breakdown also for the Ipswich Motorway eastbound, also in the left shoulder before the Logan Motorway exit in Gales. No delays from that one. It's slow on Bodisett Road in both directions in Callum Vale. Delays for the Ipswich Motorway inbound, Darra to Oxley. And slow on the Cap'n Cook Bridge and Riverside Expressway into the city. It's Olympia on Brisbane's traffic leader, 4BC.
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1: Mostly sunny over Brisbane with strong winds around, reaching a top of 21 degrees in the city and in Ipswich, 20 on the Bayside. Looking ahead, sunshine tomorrow with a top of 22, a shower or two on Sunday, 23, and rain to continue on Monday. On Moreton Bay, west and northwesterly winds up to 15 knots, seas around 1 metre. Right now, it's 15 degrees at Ashgrove. I'm Chloe Affleck with more news at 10:30 on Brisbane's 4BC.
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11: Coming up shortly, Brian Smith, CEO of Queensland Foster and Kinship Care. The foster care system in Queensland, is it broken? Does it need to be fixed? We'll get to that in just a moment. More of your feedback as well. By the way, hello to our listeners through 4BC, 4RO and Rocky, and around Queensland on the Resonate Radio Network. Great to have you on board. Jason, Walker's Donuts are at Hyperdome at Logan Home, so you can drop in on your way home. We occasionally go to their store at Chermside. Okay. Well, I'm in. I thought there was one at Logan Home. Now I've just got to park the car and try and find them. See, Logan Home's too big for me. I like small shopping centres, like really small. No, don't look at me like that. Chermside and Carindale, I'm stuffed. I just like a small shopping centre. You know when you pull up the front of the shop? That's more my scene. Yeah, I just need a plaza, small plaza. That's what I'm into. Peter's in the gap. Good morning, Pete.
12: Good morning, Jason. I was just wondering, how does the Ozempic go with the Krispy Kremes, mate?
11: Quite well. It balances it out nicely if you take it. You know, every day, Pete, every day, for those who don't know, I do take Ozempic and I do have type 2, right? But every day the girls go, have you taken your Ozempic? And I go, no. Ironically, it sits in the same tray in the fridge as the chocolate. And then, but the other thing is, and then I go home, my wife goes, have you taken your Ozempic? I go, no, I'm getting nagged morning, noon and night, Pete, and I don't like it.
12: No, I got type 2, you know, if you're taking your tablet. No, I forgot. You know, like it's
11: too much responsibility.
12: If you're in Victoria, you could go to jail and you could get Ozempic free.
11: Well, that's what I'm aiming for. What sort of crime can I commit? Well, see, you get away with everything in Victoria. As long as you're in a union, you're fine.
12: And if that man that was on before giving you a hard time about the priest minister, you say, well, have a look at Victoria's crime. They're out of control.
11: They are.
12: All right. Go down there.
11: All right, Pete. Hey, listen. Yeah, tell you, go down there. Look, if I'm going to be sick, it's going to be with a Krispy Kreme in my mouth. What a way to go. 133-882 is our open line. Jason Walker's Donuts, you've done that one. Benny, thank you. If you're ever in Kenilworth, drop into the bakery. They have donuts to die for, says Patrick. Patrick, have you been listening in on my conversation? I'm actually going to Kenilworth next weekend. I'm going camping at Kenilworth. Ray Ray's going, with who? Oh, I'm sorry, I've invited you. I'm going with Dino, Dean Miller. Yeah, no chicks. I've made the rule, no girls. It's a chick-free zone next week. I'm sorry. Why am I apologising? We just want to do blokey stuff. We want to hunt and gather. Apparently this will... I don't even have a tent or a sleeping bag. I've got an electric car. That's my contribution. And Dean tells me it's near the pub. So I will be doing that. Those Andrew's donuts are pretty good. We pick some up in the city, says John. Well, why didn't I know about this? I hold the team responsible here that I don't know about this. Jason, really good donuts are made with yeast dough, really crispy. The market has been dumbed down with cake dough donuts that are hardly crispy and taste like sponge cake. Sean in Brisbane. Sean's lifting the lid on a donut scam.

0: 1,000 more foster carers who will provide safety, stability and hope. I reckon this is easier said than done. If you've got to find the right people to foster, first of all, you've got, do they exist? And we're talking about our most vulnerable children. And what we don't want is people wanting to do it for some extra bucks. And as I said yesterday, my wife and I were going through the process. And whilst we were attending a weekend workshop, we were put off. Something wasn't right about this whole process. And what we were being told didn't sit right, so we decided to walk away and we were devastated. And as I said with Dean and Sophie yesterday, as a young kid, I went to a foster family every second weekend for respite as my mum dealt with my sick dad. And you know what? It was one of the best things that ever happened in my life. It was brilliant. So I just thought this is a nice little way to give back. And I wanted to do it. But we left devastated. We need to overhaul the entire system from recruiting to providing carers with correct legal documents when they're required. We need to recruit good people who want to do it for the right reasons. Brian Smith is the CEO of Queensland Foster Care and Kinship Care, and he joins us now. Good morning, Brian.
1: Good morning. How are you this morning?
0: Yeah, good, thanks, mate. I mean, that report yesterday, I think, as I said yesterday, was Queensland's darkest day. But one, and I agree with Amanda Cam, that one of the things we can do to help these young kids is recruiting more foster carers. And I'm just concerned, and I want to get your opinion on this. Do we need to rebuild and relook at how we do this recruiting for foster carers?
1: Look, I think that's part of the process. I think it's bigger than that, quite honestly. And while we've got, you know, the 52 recommendations, which are broad and take in very much a systemic view, but also hopefully, you know, that individual view about why do we need foster and kinship carers? Well, we need them because children and young people need, due to the circumstances they have, and as a community, we're actually responsible to provide them with family-based care, not residential care. And we've been going down the wrong trajectory for a long, long time. And so part of it is a rebuild. But there's two aspects to it because we know as a big body and being a foster carer myself, we know that if we don't provide allowances that are adequate for day-to-day care, if we don't provide the types of support that are adequate, and those supports, you talked about the legal aspect to make sure that you've got the paperwork provided. As simple as that sounds, at times it's not. We need to have a system that respects foster and kinship carers as colleagues and not as clients in a system, which again is very, very important. And we need to ensure that we're actually retaining the carers we've got in the system, and we're not doing that well enough now. So there is some optimism, but that optimism is mixed with there's a lot of work that needs to be done, and politicians and bureaucrats need to listen. We do this, get out of bed every day to look after children and young people 24 hours a day because we know what we're doing. We love kids. We believe in from our soul that this is the right thing to do. And as carers, we've been caring now for some 35 years, and our oldest foster daughter who came to us is now 47. So, you know, we've climbed mountains with her. We've fallen down those mountains with her, and we've picked her up and dusted her off, and we've moved on as we've done with a lot of our children. And today we have this amazing blended family that we would never have had otherwise. However, systemically, if we don't retain the carers that we've got, we don't put in better processes for support, that carers, being kinship carers and foster carers, are respected as part of an essential community, and then tell other people that this is what you can do because it's okay, then no, we won't get enough carers. We need to actually work with the carers we've got first.
0: Yeah, mate, well said, and well, good on you for what you've done to support these kids who have needed a stable, loving environment, and I applaud you for that. Do we need to look at the recruiting process?
1: Yes, and as part of the process that they've already enacted is that we've actually changed to individual recruitment training and assessment programs. So rather than being mixed up in other programs, these have now become quite individualised.

0: across the state. So the process has started. It allows a lot of tenure for those programs in terms of the way in which we look at recruitment in our community. All the motivations of people as well. You're right, this is not about money. This is about a vocation. This is about something that comes from that altruistic notion of wanting to care. And we know that data tells us that there is people out there, but right now, when you actually look at our community and the cost of living in our community, well, the first thing we do is we look at our own family first. And so we actually need to ensure that support systems and all those broad support systems are in place for carers moving forward so that we can actually recruit new carers in there with confidence that they're going to be respected and supported the way that they should.
1: Yeah, and it's good to hear that because just from my wife and I, our experience, we thought we had a lot to give, but we left shattered. We're made to feel like a criminal and they're trying to do something good and the whole system just did not feel good. It to me, I don't know, it stunk. And there was nothing appealing about that recruitment process. And I guess you want the opposite. I mean, I know they've got to try and give you the worst case examples. And I get that. But then I think it felt like, it's funny you should say that, I felt like there was no support. You're on your own. You're going to get some, it's going to be worse than it is good. And that's how it was sold to us.
0: Yep, and that's absolutely not okay because in some cases we absolutely see that and we deal with that as a peak every day. And they're the things that we actually need to take out of the system. If you're going to complement the system as a colleague, you're providing 24-hour family-based care. You know, these are essentially our children. When we have them with us, they're our kids. And you know, we fight for them and we advocate for them because we want the very, very best for them. And then sometimes we have a system that's adverse to that. And we've got to stop that from occurring. That's all part of the support process that we absolutely and strongly advocate for. And these outcomes and what the Commission is saying is that we've got to do this. If we want to improve this system, we've absolutely got to do this. And we absolutely agree.
1: All right. What about Amanda Cam's statements yesterday? She said she wants every child under the age of 5 out of resi care and into foster and kinship care. And I support that 100%. But shouldn't the goal to be get every child into foster and kinship care?
0: Yeah, look, you'll never ever get every child. There is room for residential care for those young people. They're generally over 12, but those young people who, you know, where family case-based care doesn't fit, so that whatever's happened in their lives, you know, they're in a place that they are for themselves where family-based care is not suited. So there will always be a place for residential care, but that's actually quite small when you have a look at the comparison, the numbers of children in residential care at the current time. We absolutely agree, children under 5, but it should be children under 12. You know, however, we've got to have the carers available. So it's a bit of a mixed blessing, this, by actually saying that is absolutely true. But we've got to work really, really, really hard on the system to ensure that that system is supporting carers so that we've got the numbers of carers to be able to do that.
1: You're cautiously optimistic that the child safety system can be fixed. The Commissioner has given the government a year to implement the recommendations, but Child Safety Minister Amanda Cam has refused to guarantee that funding will be set aside for those recommendations in the upcoming budget. Does that concern you at all?
0: Yeah, it does concern us actually, because the numbers of recommendations that are there and that will take funding. We certainly hope so. I've got no idea, obviously, until the budget comes out on the 23rd or whatever it is. The reality is that you can't do this with no dollars. They've spent, you know, more than $1 billion on residential care. As we start to draw away from residential care, that actually should also free up funding to be able to point that at family-based care in an appropriate way. And so we're hopeful that whatever the budget measures are, that they're actually supportive of that, because actually, you know, we're actually then driving a lost cause if we're actually not going to have the resources available to do it.
1: And I know I know it's different to foster care, but did it surprise you like it did me yesterday that not one child had been adopted in 7 years?
0: Yeah, look, it surprises us somewhat. However, adoption legislation in Queensland is very separate to child protection legislation where our children sit under. And there needs to be some reform in there. And we actually pointed out to the Commission in our submission to the Commission of Inquiry that since 2019 there hadn't been any children placed under adoption. However, We have a system in child protection that has long-term guardianship orders provided to individuals through what's called long-term guardianship to other. And that provides legal responsibility to move to that other person. In this case, it could be a carer, foster carer, or kinship care, or another nominated person in the courts. That also then changes all that legal responsibility to them. So there is provision already there in there. But what we find is that not enough children that are sitting on long-term guardianship orders in the system, that hasn't been happening. And so, you know, part of the process of change here is actually looking at guardianship for these children to actually give them permanency, because whether people know it or the public know it or not, our kids feel that. And if they feel that they're not permanent in a carer's home, then how do they actually feel that they can stay?
1: Yeah.
0: Well, we've got to provide more, including adoption.
1: Brian, really well said, mate. CEO of Queensland Foster and Kinship Care. Can you keep us involved in this, mate, and update us with any changes? And we'll get you on whenever you think we need to.
0: You know, look, absolutely happy to talk anytime.
1: Brian Smith joining us this morning on 4BC Mornings. 23 past 10.
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3: There's a breakdown on the Bruce Highway northbound before the Boundary Road overpass in North Lakes. Not causing any delays. And a breakdown also in Gales on the Ipswich Motorway eastbound in the left shoulder just before the Logan Motorway exit. It's slow for the M1 northbound in Slacks Creek. Delays on Boaters at Road in both directions in Callanvale. The Captain Cook Bridge and Riverside Expressway slow heading into the city. And delays also on Gympie Road both ways around Chermside and Kedron. It's Olympia on Brisbane's traffic leader, 4BC.
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1: Welcome back to the program. It's 26 past 10. Got some great news. We've got a Socceroo coming on very, very shortly. We're going to talk about their preparations for the World Cup, which the Socceroos kick off their campaign next Sunday afternoon at 2 o'clock. So it all kicks off next Friday. I mean, it's here. The World Cup is here. Well, almost. I still haven't seen this $96 million ad that, was it Adidas made? $96 million commercial. I mean, who made it? The same people that made the Drive Responsibly ad for the Australian government? $96 million. It's incredible. I know, it's probably got famous people in it who charge a fortune. We had no one in our government ad. Remember the one that told you to go to a website? Anyway, we're heading into Socceroos camp in San Francisco soon, just after 10:30 this morning here on 4BC. Just some feedback. Kate says, as large as the issue with not having enough foster care is, the other side of that is an extensive amount of children being forced into the system without justification or need. Then once in the system, children are exposed to more, if not worse, abuse and neglect. The entire system needs a proper overhaul and a real governing body to oversee what has become a reckless child safety system. Well said, Cade. Oh, just some advice on things to do in Kenilworth. God, I hope it is Kenilworth. I'm going to now. Morning, Jason. While in Kenilworth, go to the cheese factory as well. Won lots of awards and managed by a guy who has just put his heart and soul into it. Have a great day, May. Says that. Well, see, I could see me eating a block of brie while sitting around a campfire being blokey. A campfire next to my electric car. Oh, you laugh now. I can take a big screen TV and plug it into the car. Yeah. And I don't need a billy on the fire. I just plug the kettle in. I can have heaters. Electric blanket from a tent. Hey, who's the smart person now? When I go camping, I'm taking the mod cons with me, right? Here we go. Tom in Hamilton says, Jason, camping at Kenilworth with an EV? Is that within range? No, I will have to stop a few times. Maybe three or four. Are you towing a generator to make sure you get home? That's not funny. I'm going to run an extension cord from the pub to the campsite. It's 2Ks. Has anyone got a 2 kilometre extension cord I could borrow next weekend? You know, I have nothing for camping. I don't have a tent. I don't have a sleeping bag. I don't have a mattress. What else do I need? I don't even think I have a jacket. Am I going to freeze? What's that one thing you got to take camping? Apart from a tent. What else do I need? Apparently we're going to hunt for our dinner as well in the Mary. Well, I'm just going to the pub. Get some rissoles or something. 133-882. Ray in Paradise Park says, the custard vanilla slice at the Kenilworth Bakery are better than the donuts. Well, see, if I'm not going to Kenilworth, I bloody am now. I better check Dean's text. He's organised it all. And then he said to me, what gear you got? I said, none. He got a swag. I said, what's that? 133-882. If you got any advice for me here at 4BC Mornings. A teenage boy accused of planning a violent attack at a Queensland school will reappear in court today. Chloe Affleck has more.
7: The 13-year-old was arrested after allegedly threatening a service station worker with a knife, with further investigations uncovering the boy's alleged plan. He's been charged with violent extremist offences. Fire has ripped through an industrial business in Murarrie early this morning, causing chaos for drivers and sparking a police investigation. Former Prime Minister John Howard has joined more than a dozen coalition MPs in a public push for stronger gambling laws. And a nationwide recall has been issued for a popular insulated thermos container over fears pressure build-ups could cause severe eye injuries. The consumer watchdog says certain stainless King food jars lack a pressure relief valve. In sport, experienced enforcer Mo Fodawaker will join Tino Fa'asu Malawi in leading the Titans as co-captains for the remainder of the 26th season. And Jason, I'll have more news at 11.
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1: Welcome back to the program. It is 25 to 11, 133 882 for Watch Smoker Alliance. We're going to go inside Socceroos World Cup camp in just a moment in San Francisco. Aidan O'Neill, Brizzy Kid, will be joining us on the program in just a moment. Any Socceroos questions you want me to ask, Rai Rai? She's just frozen. That didn't go well. Hey, stuff I need to take camping. Chrissy says toilet paper. Well, see, that's my next question. Dean and I were meant to sit down and plan this today, right? But where do I go? Is it? I don't want to sound gross, but do I have to take a shovel as well? You know what I mean? Drew says, I'll give you some advice. Look both ways before you cross the street. Drew, that what? Rhonda says I should take poor Bert on your camping trip. I'm sure he will have you sorted. Thank you. Well, I have thought about that, Rhonda. Don't worry about that. He could wrestle the bears, snakes, everything. Bertie, you just snap him in half. Jason, after your shift, go to the Ecker Caravan and Camping Show. I know, Graham, this would be good. You'll get all the advice you need and more and blow your budget, that's for sure. Well, I might have to because I don't know what I need. Paul says, I've got some advice for you. Stay home. You know what my wife said? She goes, do you think you should be doing this? This is what she sounds like, by the way. Do you think you should be doing this because of your back? Oh, well, I'm having a back operation. So this is like my last hurrah. You know what I mean? As long as I'm not on an ant's nest, I don't care. I need your help. Any advice for camping? Paul says you need to take someone to cuddle up to keep warm. Hopefully your missus. It's a chick-free zone, Paul. No chicks. It's a nag-free zone. Oh, yeah, I said it. I can't get in trouble that weekend. Not that I get in trouble anyway, but I'm probably overplaying that hand a little bit. But no, it's just boys talking about boy stuff. And it is Kenilworth, by the way, we're going to. Morning, Jason. What's a kennel worth? About 250 or 650 if you want the dog, says Gaz. Thank you, Gaz. I do the bad jokes around here. Peter says, hi, Jason. Yesterday talked about Clint Eastwood. Who made the best westerns, Clint Eastwood or John Wayne? Pete, well, see, I wasn't a fan of Marianne, but that's John Wayne. That's his real name, Rai Rai. Why do I have to explain everything to Rai Rai? She just looks at me as if I'm weird. But, my older brothers were fans of John Wayne. I'm more Clint Eastwood vintage. I don't know. You tell me, Pete. Daryl says, morning, Jason. You and I love food. If you haven't been to Rock and Roll, go. Great place for deli, bakery, fruit butcher. It's on Logan Road, Stones Corner. You won't be disappointed. Daryl and Mount Gravatt. I'll go there. I might go there on the way to check out the cop shop there. 133-882, keep your thoughts coming through on our open line for Watch Smoke Alarms. I saw this on her social media yesterday. Oh, hang on, before I get to this, Joan just called me a big wuss. Jeez, Jason, man up or stay home. I am manning up, Joan. I just got nothing to sleep in or on at the moment. Don't worry, Joan, I'm there. Aaron says, take a shovel, bro, dig a hole, and instant. What? No, I can't say that, Aaron. Labor MP Megan Scanlon has issued an emotional message after becoming the target of a vitriolic social media pile-on regarding her physical appearance. What's wrong with her physical appearance? She looks great. After recently taking up running, Scanlon's Facebook page was flooded with nasty comments, with users labelling her anorexic and telling the politician to have a hamburger. Really? We're doing this? I saw the post yesterday myself and I can't see what the issue is. Megan Scanlon looks terrific. She looks like a healthy, middle-aged woman. What, is that not allowed anymore? Rather than remaining silent, and good on her, Scanlon used the abuse to spotlight that more than 200,000 Queenslanders are currently living with serious escalating eating disorders. The fact she had to do this is appalling. And again, you can play her policies or lack, well, you know, she's in opposition, even her performance. But leave the personal stuff out, emphasising that eating disorders are severe health conditions that do not exist in a vacuum, noting that toxic online commentary and social pressures directly impact how people view their bodies. They certainly do. She expressed deep concern that young people in particular are closely watching how women in the public eye are constantly scrutinised online. Scanlon urged social media users to consider the real-world harm words can inflict. And I do remember her saying in a post that, look, she's heard worse, she's tough, she can take it on board, but what about the other people looking at this? But I know dumb people are just dumb and they won't understand that. But for God's sake, again, attack her policies and her performance, not her weight. And Megan, if you're hearing this, you look fine. Like, you just look like a healthy woman. There's nothing wrong with that. She went on to state that during her own political career, she has had to develop a thick skin, and she has, but not with this rubbish. Can we leave it out? We don't need it. 133-882. There was a new poll that came out yesterday, which I noticed and haven't seen a lot about it, but Labor faces a significant political threat as its traditional working class base shifts towards One Nation. Did you see this? Sky News polling indicates One Nation is becoming a genuine home for blue-collar Australians, which includes tradies, miners and shift workers who feel Labor no longer listens. Crushing cost of living pressures, including rising Grocery bills, energy costs, and affordable housing are driving this change. Pauline Hanson has capitalised on this by focusing on issues that directly impact household budgets, matters often discussed in lunchrooms and on work sites. And when a lot of these workers, like anyone, have a break, they pick up the phone and see stuff on social media. And the stuff that's coming out of the government is just terrible. I mean, I don't know who's actually giving the Prime Minister advice on his social media. Just stop. It's horrible. It's absolutely horrible. The shift represents more than a poor poll. It's a political realignment. So is One Nation now the party for the blue collar? Is this where we've ended up? Research showed that people earning under 100 grand a year are now turning to One Nation instead of the Labor Party. See, everyone thinks the votes are coming from the conservative side of politics, and that is certainly happening. But Labor are starting to lose their heartland because they don't feel like they're being represented. And if ordinary Australians believe Labor has stopped fighting for them, the party, I believe, loses its core identity. Well, I think they lost it years ago. I think all they care about now are the inner city elites. And increasingly, these forgotten voters are finding their voice in One Nation. I don't know. What do you think? I know Chris has been on the text. He's been busy today. Saying that Barnaby Joyce has put his foot in it with some comments around housing. And I'll get that for you before the show finishes. So I think it's important to read that out and bring that to you. But I don't know. Are you working class? Are you, you know, on the tools today? Trying to build some homes, building important infrastructure for Queensland? Are you feeling like Labor have deserted you? Or even the coalition? I'd like to know. 133-882 is our open line. Thanks to Watch Smoke Alarms. It's 16 to 11.
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3: In Indooroopilly, there's a crash on Coonan Street at Keating Street and a crash in Narangbar on Main Street at Kelly Street. There's a breakdown on the Bruce Highway northbound before Boundary Road in North Lakes with some delays back to Kalanga. And roadworks for the Bruce Highway northbound in Murrumba Downs are causing delays back along the Gateway Motorway reaching back to Bracken Ridge. Slow as well on Beaudesert Road in both directions in Callanvale and also in Acacia Ridge. It's Olympia on Brisbane's traffic leader, 4BC.
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1: 13 to 11, let's get stuck into the weather. Mostly sunny around the southeast with tops in the low 20s today. Rocky 23, a bit cooler in Rocky as well. The outlook for the weekend around Brisbane, 22 and sunny for tomorrow, mostly sunny. And maybe a shower or two for Sunday. Around the regions, sunny everywhere. 25 for Charters Towers, 18 for Charleville, 21 for Emerald, 17 for Gundy. Good luck with fishing for carp there this weekend. Longreach, 22. Mount Isa, 23. Kingaroy, 17. And Roma, 17 degrees. Our energy over the last 24 hours. Oh, look at wind. Must be blowing somewhere. 16 degrees. 16% we've used of wind. 34% solar and 45% coal. If you want a family pass, that's for four, to go see the Titans and the Broncos do battle on Queensland Day tomorrow, jump on the phone now, 133-882. I've got four tickets to give away. Now, you must have a Ticketmaster account to redeem your tickets. Kickoff tomorrow night is 7:30. And, of course, 4BC is proud partner of the Brisbane Broncos, 133-882. Call us now.
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1: Chris Choppy Close joins us like he does every Friday here on 4BC. There wasn't a game of rugby league we want to discuss from last night. Was there, Choppy? We're fine. We just move on, right?
6: Yeah, no way. We've got to announce the winner loud and clear, mate.
1: Well,
6: the Eagles.
1: Yeah, with the help of the referees, huh? And the bunker.
6: Well, you can't, you know, that's just sometimes that happens.
1: Well, why didn't you have that same attitude last week with Origin? You wanted to kill Ashley Klein last week.
6: They were wrong. Actually, they were absolutely wrong last week. This week they were fine.
1: Oh, okay, yeah. Gotcha. All right, sorry about that. Hey, this morning the Titans have announced Mo Fotowaka would join Tino Fasua-Mulawi as co-captain of the club. What are your thoughts on clubs having more than one captain, Choppy?
6: I really don't have an opinion on it, to be quite honest. I don't know what they're trying to achieve. But at the end of the day, if Tino's, you know, feeling a bit of pressure and, you know, Fotowaki wants to step up a little bit, I suppose it doesn't do anything to, you know, dismiss that, that maybe get them, you know, a bit of playing a bit better, which they actually need to do. So, for me, it doesn't really matter. You've got two captains, you've got one captain. What matters is whether you bend your back and hit hard with your shoulder. That's what makes the difference.
1: Well, the Dolphins have got Tommy Gilbert and Isaiah Katoa, and the Cowboys have Reuben Cotter and Tom Dearden. I don't know if you remember, go back to 2006, the Storm had six rotating captains. Everyone gets a prize.
6: Yeah, well, that's, I'm not even going to mention anything about that because I just think it's ridiculous, but that's me. That's my opinion.
1: I'm with you. I think most of our listeners are. I'll tell you what I'm going to complain about last night. The Rabbitohs were robbed, and I'm going to stick with this. Manly forward Ben Trbojevic knocks on Dream to play the ball, and three passes later they score, but the bunker couldn't overturn it because they're not allowed to rule on the play the ball. I mean, this is absurd, isn't it?
6: You know what they should do? They should just get rid of the bunker.
1: Hooray.
6: Go with the referee and cop it on the chin if it doesn't go your way. Because you couldn't have a more monumental bugger-up than what they had at Origin level. The effect, the knock-on effect that it has right across the game is ridiculous. Do we need a bunker? Do we need to adjudicate from somewhere else? Or do we just hand it back to the referee? Good luck. Do the best you can. If you make a mistake, we'll live with it.
1: Look at you making a lot of sense today, mate. I'm with you on that 100%. The interesting thing was that the ref, Adam G, told the Rabbitohs players the sticky spray on Trbojevic's hands was to blame and that he never lost control of it. He plants it down and it comes up. What a load of rubbish.
6: Well,
1: he's made it worse.
6: Interpretation. It's what you call interpretation, mate. It's like when you come home like 3 a.m. in the morning drunk. It's how it's interpreted determines the outcome.
1: Well, yeah, you could be getting home early for the next day or late for the night before. I get it. I see what you're doing. Hey, let's have a look at the game. Storm v Newcastle.
6: Yeah, look, it's hard to see Storm not winning this game. However, you know, Newcastle are hard to write off, but I will go with Storm in a close one.
1: Raiders versus Roosters. This is a good game in Canberra.
6: Well, I think it is, and I think the Raiders at home can probably beat the Roosters down there, so I'm going to go the Raiders.
1: I think they found their mojo last week, the Raiders. North Queensland Cowboys v the Dolphins. Oh, you're going to pick Dolphins, aren't you?
6: Definitely going to pick the Dolphins, but I can tell you now that the Cowboys are playing good enough to win. There's no doubt about that. The only reason I'm going for the Dolphins is because they're my team. I've got to stick with them.
1: All right. Broncos, geez, they need to beat the Titans. Otherwise, who knows? Is it season over? What's the go?
6: I remember when this game used to be the most exciting game of the year, but it really is at its all-time low at the moment because neither team are playing anywhere near as what they're capable of, and it's going to be a lottery for me. If the Titans are at home, then I'm going to be back in the Titans.
1: Okay, well, it's at Suncorp, so it's going to be the Broncos then, right?
6: Well, I'll go to the Broncos if that's the case because they're very, very strong at home.
1: All righty-o. The Battle of the Pussycats, the Tigers v. the Panthers. Geez, the Panthers were good last week, that game against the Warriors.
6: Well, they are just the benchmark, aren't they? The Panthers are just too good. There's not one part of their game that isn't polished. And, you know, Ivan Cleary is a magnificent coach. There's no doubt about that. But they've got some players in that team that it makes a difference to them, that whether they win or lose. Right across the field, from the fullback to the front row. What a great team. I've got a great example of a great team, and I'm thinking they're going to win.
1: Okay, Sharks, Dragons. Sharks maybe at home?
6: I can't see the Dragons pulling out another big one. I think the Sharks at home, they've been going well enough. They've got some fantastic players as well, and Kennedy's going to be the key to them, the fullback. If he can make those inroads into the defence like he has done, then you know they're going to be hard to hold out.
1: All right, mate, Bulldogs and Eels on Monday, arvo.
6: Well, the Eels and the Bulldogs are probably my two least favourite teams. I'll declare that right now.
1: So you don't care.
6: So I don't care who wins, but okay. I'd like to see the Eels win one. There you go.
1: All right. I love Choppy. No BS, mate. We'll talk to you next week. Go well, my friends.
6: Cheers, Jase. Look forward to the next Origin, mate.
1: Yeah, I don't know what that means. I'm not getting into an argument. I'm scared of him, to be honest. I really am. 6 to 11, 133-882. Are we taking caller 4? I'm sure we are. Mike from Gumdale. Hi, Mike.
7: Hey, Jason. How are you going?
1: Good, mates. You obviously have no plans tomorrow night. Well, you do now. You're going to the footy. You're going to Suncorp. Queensland Day.
7: Queenslander!
1: Yeah, righto, calm down. Are you going to take the whole family?
7: Yeah, probably my son who works for the Blue and Green hardware chain. He's got his weekend off this weekend, so that's good. And probably my wife and maybe his cousin or a mate.
1: Beauty, mate. So. You enjoy that. Broncos looking to bounce back against the Titans. Mike, congratulations, mates.
7: Yeah. Thanks very much, Jason, and thanks to the sponsors.
1: Right, beautiful. 5 to 11, this is 4BC Mornings.
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1: We've got a lot to get to after the 11 o'clock news with Chloe Affleck. 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
17: It's 11 o'clock. Good morning. I'm Chloe Affleck. Fire investigators are probing two separate blazes across the southeast this morning. More than a dozen crews were called to a business in Murarrie just after three after a warehouse erupted in flames. Meantime, a crime scene has been established following a suspicious blaze at an Underwood shopping centre. There's no suggestion the two incidents are linked. The federal government claims its contentious tax legislation will help stop the rise of One Nation. Speaking at an economic forum today, the Prime Minister will defend his reforms to capital gains tax and negative gearing. Anthony Albanese will argue the measures can help hold a populist wave by improving Australia's social cohesion. The opposition says Labor has not presented a coherent narrative on the purpose of the changes. Foster care experts have thrown their support behind recommendations made in Queensland's Child Safety Inquiry. 52 recommendations were made, ranging from overhauling out-of-home care to adoption access. Queensland Foster and Kinship Care Chief Executive Brian Smith has told Jason Matthews he's cautiously optimistic the system can be fixed.
26: We need to have a system that respects foster and kinship carers as colleagues and not as clients in a system, which again is very, very important. And we need to ensure that we're actually retaining the carers we've got in the system, and we're not doing that well enough now.
17: Latest figures from the National Anti-Scam Centre shows Australians lost more than $76 million to fraud in the first 3 months of this year. The ACCC data shows fewer scams were reported over the period when compared with the same time last year. Deputy Chairwoman Katrina Lowe says scammers are becoming more sophisticated.
0: So be cautious. If a website or ad creates a sense of urgency or promises a really great bargain or high return, in those sort of circumstances, remember those three words: stop, check, protect.
17: Overseas, Andrew Mountbatten-Windsor has been spotted in public with what appears to be a large purple bruise on his face. The former prince was seen driving near the Sandringham estate. The Invasive Species Council is requesting an urgent response plan from the state government before a highly destructive pest arrives in Queensland. Some of the state's most recognisable trees, including Moreton Bay figs, are known to host the shothole borer. Advocacy Director Rhys Pianta says the beetles pose a major threat.
2: This beetle bores into trees and it's tiny, but it's hyper-destructive to tree life. Once it gets into a tree, it actually restricts the flow of water and sap because it has a fungus that it feeds on, that it cultivates in the trees, and eventually that causes the trees to die.
17: To finance, one Australian dollar is buying 71.3 US cents.
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17: The Broncos are desperate for a win tomorrow night when they take on the Titans in the Queensland Day Derby. The Brisbane side have lost their last four games and went down to the Gold Coast side last time they met in April. Head coach Michael Maguire says the team know what they need to do.
18: Yeah, the boys have jumped back into it. Obviously, you know, we looked through it and spoke about, obviously, the performance, and it wasn't, you know, real fond of. But, you know, we had to go through it. So, you know, it's about responding, and the players have, you know, gone about training now, and we've got to make sure we get ourselves into the place we know we can.
17: Tonight, the Storm and Knights will go head-to-head, followed by the Raiders and Roosters. Lions coach Chris Fagan is under no illusions about the challenge ahead in Saturday's Q clash with the Suns. Brisbane are desperate to break their three-game win drought and push back into the top six. It's 11:04.
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22: In Stapleton, there's a crash on Rossmans Road at Burnside Road. Also a crash in Indooroopilly on Coonan Street at Kidding Street. And a crash in Narangba on Main Street at Kelly Street. There's a breakdown on the Bruce Highway northbound before the Boundary Road overpass in North Lakes, just causing some minor delays. And roadworks on the Bruce Highway northbound in Murrumba Downs is causing heavy delays, reaching back along the Gateway Motorway back to Brackenridge. It's Olympia on Brisbane's traffic leader, 882 4BC.
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17: Mostly sunny over Brisbane with strong winds around, reaching a top of 21 degrees in the city and in Ipswich, 20 on the Bayside. Looking ahead, sunshine tomorrow with a top of 22, a shower or two on Sunday 23 and rain to continue on Monday 23. On Moreton Bay, west and northwesterly winds up to 15 knots, seas around 1 metre. Right now, it's 17 degrees at Greenslopes. I'm Chloe Affleck with more news at 11:30 on Brisbane's 4BC.
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1: This hour, Carla Binarska will join us before 11:30. We'll preview what's coming up on afternoons. Friday free-for-all, a whole stack of guests. This is where we look at stuff that's going on this weekend, which will help you decide what you can do this weekend. And there's some rippers there. Of course, the focus is on Queensland Day tomorrow. And we're travelling from North Burley to Broncos. Well, that starts with a B, so that's why I'm going with that. North Burley to the Broncos this Saturday. So that's coming up for you. I've also got double passes to Masters of the Universe tickets to give away. And speaking of stuff to do this weekend, the Queensland Caravan and Camping Show is on as well. It's on now. It's got some tickets to give away to that as well. So plenty coming up this hour here on 4BC Mornings. One Nation MP, Barnaby Joyce, has given what can only be described by some people a train wreck interview on Sky. Speaking to Andrew Bolt last night, Joyce was asked about One Nation's housing policy, which would ban foreigners from owning homes in Australia and require current foreign owners to sell their homes.
6: Does it apply to permanent residents as well?
7: Well, it does. That's my belief in the policy. Right. It does, and we want to make sure that you become a permanent resident. You know, become a permanent resident, and become an Australian citizen. Excuse me, become an Australian citizen, and that's going to deal with the issue, isn't it? Become an Australian citizen.
6: Right. Okay. Well, that might be a bit of a issue for a number of people, but we shall see how they resolve that.
1: Not often you hear Andrew Bolt lost for words. And I can't say I agree with that. I mean, I'd like that moving forward, but you can't all of a sudden say to permanent residents who have got their homes that you're going to have to sell it or becoming a citizen. And you know what? I'd like that moving forward, that only citizens can buy homes. And I don't hide that fact because we don't have the supply. And that's, if we had plentiful homes, I'd say go for it. Don't change it. But because it's so tight, I think moving forward, we should say, no, we've got to hold these homes for citizens. Remember, 400,000 Aussies can't find a place to live. Not long after the interview, though, Joyce went back to Bolt and asked to re-record his answer.
6: Okay, Barnaby, you have a change of policy.
7: Well, in clarity of exactly what was there, this policy is formative, but on further investigation and discussions with One Nation, no, we are not going to be kicking permanent residents out of their house.
1: Yeah, probably embarrassing for Barnaby and One Nation. I get what he's trying to say, but you just can't change that now. Moving forward, as I said, if any party wants to talk about that moving forward, well, you'll have my vote. And I want to make that clear. I'm not talking about kicking Australian residents out of their homes. I don't want to have to re-record my answer. Oh, hang on. This is live, isn't it? The Albanese government could be forced into an embarrassing aged care U-turn after its decision to let a computer, not a human, have the final say on funding for older Aussies. Oh, no. It was revealed that on November 1st, humans were quietly removed from the decision-making process with no public consultation. Here we go. Instead, an AI algorithm took over, which health and aged care officials have admitted wasn't even live tested before rollout. Are you kidding me? Didn't even try it? Oh, my God. And the real-world cost of this faceless system is just devastating. 91-year-old Melbourne man John Wilson tragically died while waiting for his funding. You see, the computer...

0: human thing. You've got to have empathy in this position. These are vulnerable, older Australians. And we think AI is going to be able to assess them properly. The proposed laws will also allow any family assessed by the computer since November to demand a complete backdated reassessment by a real human being. Why are these proposed laws? Why isn't this just happening? Why isn't the federal government going, you know what, we got this wrong. Here's a really good example. Let's go back and reassess these ones. It's good Senator Anne Rustin is doing something about this. Wasn't she one of the ministers responsible for administering the robo-debt scheme? And I know she's been doing the rounds of radio stations this morning, ringing newsrooms and giving comments. She did it here. We didn't even ask her to. She was the Minister for Families and Social Services from 2019 to 2022. I guess she's learned her lesson from this. While she may have learnt her lesson, it doesn't seem like our government's listening. 133 882. This is nuts. This is, I'm done. I'm going. This is, we've got plenty of problems here in Queensland, but thank God we do not live in Victoria. The southern state is in $166 billion in debt. And yet taxpayers right now are footing the bill to provide prisoners with weight loss drugs like Ozempic and Mounjaro. Prison guards claim inmates would go nuts if they missed a dose. One guard slammed the system in Victoria, noting that violent offenders lack proper rehabilitation programs, yet funding is readily found for weight loss medications. Only in Victoria. The policy reportedly began after a 199-kilo inmate died from obesity-related heart complications in 2021. Shockingly, that inmate had gained 117 kilos during just 3 years behind bars. And now everyone's got to pay for that because that person lost their life after putting on 117 kilos. When do they take responsibility for their own diet and exercise? For everyday Aussies, Ozempic is only heavily subsidised in the PBS for type 2 diabetes. I'm one of them. I've had plenty of people offer me money for Ozempic. Can you believe this, right? However, because prison doctors can prescribe any medication without restrictions, taxpayers absorb the full cost for inmates. I've still got to pay. You've still got to pay. It looks like we need to do time in Victoria. What's a small crime I can do that gets me in like a farm? I don't want to go into maximum security. I would not last an hour. People are shocked about this, pointing out that patients struggle to afford the $260 to $690 monthly cost for these exact medications. I forget what I pay. It's about 30-something. Oh, man. Is it April 1? Have I got this wrong? 133-882 if you want to have your say.
1: You may have the power, but you're too scared to use it.
2: Trust me. I know how to use it.
0: I'm just going to ignore that. Masters of the Universe, I have a family pass to give away. I got in trouble for that yesterday, right? If you'd like a family pass to go and see Masters of the Universe in cinemas now, be caller number two. I'm doing my Richie Beno again, aren't I? Be caller number two on 133-882 and I'll give you a family pass, something you can do this weekend. Go and celebrate Queensland Day by going to the movies. Go and see something from Hollywood. Yeah. Okay, just go. 133-882. We'll take caller number two right now for your chance to win the Masters of the Universe family pass. We're giving that away right now. 17 past 11.
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1: There's a crash on the M1 northbound before Logan Lee Road in Slacks Creek and delays it back to Tanimera. A crash also in Stapleton on Rossmans Road at Burnside Road. And there's a crash on Main Street at Kelly Street in Narangbar. A breakdown also for the Bruce Highway northbound before the Boundary Road exit in North Lakes, causing some minor delays. And roadworks for the Bruce Highway northbound in Maroomba Downs is causing heavy delays back along the Gateway Motorway to Breckenridge. It's Olympia on Brisbane's traffic leader, 4BC.
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9: 20 past 11, 133-882. I've got a, thanks to Watch Smoke Alarms, by the way, I've got a family pass to give away to Masters of the Universe in cinemas now. It's probably going to be the most popular movie this weekend. I've got to get to Debbie. She's in line at a drive-thru. Hello, Debbie.
10: Hello. How are you?
9: Good. What are you lining up for?
10: And then because I was... Well, fruit and yogurt muesli and a milkshake on skim milk vanilla. But because I was so excited, I got through. I kept going. I didn't wait for my order, and I had to go around and park. And I've gone in to get it, and all the staff are laughing.
9: So you just lost total control.
10: I just lost total control. So instead of being a drive-thru pickup, it was actually a pickup.
9: There you go. Well, you still did technically drive through, so you got the experience, didn't you, Deb?
10: Yeah, I did.
9: All right. Congratulations. You got the family pass. You've done so much work for it. I've got to give it to you. Congrats, mate.
10: Thanks. I appreciate that. Thank you for BC.
9: No, you're welcome. You're taking your nephew?
10: Yeah. He's coming up from Melbourne, so that'd be really great. And we'll I'll take our other one with us. Yep, that's
9: good.
10: Lives here. That's
9: all right.
10: Wonderful.
9: You enjoy that. Debbie, enjoy your, what is it, a fruit bowl with granola and yogurt?
10: A yogurt. Oh, yeah. They're yummy. Yep.
9: Is it dairy-free, though? Please tell me it's dairy-free because, you know, dairy could kill you.
10: No. There's cow in there. I'm sorry.
9: Debbie, living on the edge this morning here on 4BC. Good luck, Deb.
10: Thanks, mate. Okay, have a good one.
9: You
10: thank
9: too.
10: You. Thank you.
9: There you go. Debbie winning a, winning our hearts and our minds, but also winning a family pass, an in-season pass to Masters of the Universe. It's in cinemas now. Make sure you go and see it this weekend, hey? Drew says, do they get Uber Eats and Vic Giles? Oh, probably, and we pay for it. To be able to get that fat, he says, look, I don't understand. How does a prisoner put on 117 kilos in prison over 3 years? I find that, I mean, aren't they all eating the same stuff? Is someone smuggling in cakes? Are they smuggling in cakes inside cakes? I mean, if you get a file to break out of prison. I mean, it's sad that someone died from obesity, but how do you put on 117 kilos? They're getting 3 square meals. Anyway, onto something a little bit more important. Do you still do date night? I mean, no, why would you? I mean, after, I don't know, how long have we been married for? I don't know, 30 years. Feels like longer for my wife. But if you do, let me throw it out, 133882 for Watch Smoke Alarms. If you do date night, do you still go out, or because the cost of living has just become, you know, too expensive? I mean, the flashiest we get, we might go to the movies, as you know, and I'll get a beef and black bean. Actually, tonight, I want to go to the movies, right? Don't laugh at me, Roro. And I'm actually going to try a different dish tonight. I'm going to try the combination chow mein, right? What are you laughing for? But I'm worried. I'm worried that, you know, the crispy, I get it with the crispy noodles, not the soft noodles. But I'm worried, I don't want to drop my noodles on the floor because I like them, because dark. Whereas the beef and black beans, easy. Decisions I have to make. Anyway, where was that? Oh, there's a story in the paper today that says cost pressures and shrinking household budgets have led to younger Aussies giving up on going on date nights. Really? God, they've got it so hard, these young people. In an early warning sign dubbed Date Night Economics, experts say, God, they label everything, these young'uns. Experts say cutbacks in discretionary spending are harming the wider economy. The people bearing the brunt of this cost squeeze are millennials. Oh, those poor millennials. God, I feel for them. Looking at you, Rai Rai. Renters and our tradies, we can't cut date night for tradies. We can't do that. They're hardworking. So I'm going to give you some free relationship advice from Uncle Jace today. Stay home. Oh, we don't do date night anymore because, first of all, she's got to want to go on a date. But we eat most meals at home. Stay home, cook something, put some tunes on. One of the staff members here plays backgammon. Don't go that far. We might play Uno. Yeah, everyone's going, what's backgammon? But like the other night, Thursday night, I put a steak on the barbie. It was horrible. We put steaks on the barbie, had some tunes going. I was cracking bad dad jokes. Daughters were disgusted. Wife chuckled once. That's date night. That's living, right? Having conversations. No TV on. So, kids, stop whinging. Do that. Stay home. Make the most of it. Do you do date night at home? If so, can we give these millennials some advice? These whingers. Uh-oh, I'm looking at a millennial too. Give them some advice on what they can do to make date night at home. I mean, Friday night football, does it get any better? What better date night do you want than watching two games back to back? Sounds good. 133-882. Friday night football with some homemade nachos. Put me there. You're a millennial, aren't you?
11: I sure am. I'm on the cusp, really.
9: Oh, you are on the cusp. But let's talk about you being a millennial, right? Carla Vinaska, afternoons.
11: Yeah.
9: After midday. Can I throw something to our audience?
11: Sure.
9: That you and I discuss every day.
11: Yes.
9: And I feel like you're fobbing me off. Okay. I want an answer from you.
11: Yes.
9: Are you and I going to do a podcast or not?
11: We can do a podcast.
9: No, don't give me we can. I just want a hard yes or no.
11: I would.
9: Because I've got other people.
11: Oh, do you?
9: No.
11: I would love to do podcasts with you.
9: Right, but what are we going to do it on? What's our basis?
11: Well, do you want me to run through some of the things I've done podcast series on before and you can tell me whether or not you
9: Oh, so it's about you. Go for it.
11: No, just suggestions.
9: Okay.
11: First of all, it's the pronunciation of Uno. It's Uno.
9: It sounds the same.
11: No.
9: Uno sounds like Uno.
11: No, it's Uno. You're saying Uno.
9: It is Uno.
11: It's not. It's Uno. Uno. One card. Uno. Uno.
9: But you get seven.
11: Okay. Dad, come on.
9: Maybe. Well, why would you call it Uno when you get seven cards?
11: Because it's the down to the last card.
9: Listen,
11: the
9: mate.
11: One card you have. It's that's your winning hand.
9: Listen, mate, we're in Australia. It's Uno.
11: Oh, my.
9: Right?
11: You flew here. I grew here. Is that what you're going to say next?
9: What?
11: Now.
9: Yes.
11: It's Uno, so we could do it on that. Now, I've done whiskey podcasts. I've done
9: dating, I don't drink.
11: Dating podcasts.
9: See, maybe we should do that because, I mean, I've got great advice for millennials.
11: You have horrible. What's your date night advice? Sit on the couch with me in my undies and watch the football. That's awful. Nothing
9: Nachos.
11: Sinks the romance boat further to the depths of despair.
9: You reckon?
11: You and your undies on the couch eating nachos.
9: No, I'm not in my undies. No.
11: Watching the footy.
9: In my defense, I'm in my undies when my missus is not home. So when she was in Bali. But I had to put pants on because my daughter was home.
11: Yeah.
9: So, no, that's a me thing. But,
11: exactly.
9: Right?
11: Exactly.
9: No, but tonight, mm-hmm. We might go to the movies tonight, but that's not date night. That's just going to the movies. Yeah, I know. But the thing is, mm-hmm. there's nothing better on a Friday night. You've got back-to-back footy games. You've got a plate full of nachos. Like, that's romance.
11: That's not romance. That sounds like heaven, but it's
9: right,
11: not romance.
9: There you go. And we've been married 30 years. So I say to you, what are you called?
11: Millennials.
9: Yeah, suck it up, princess.
11: Why? Are you talking about date night economics? Is that what you're talking about?
9: Yeah.
11: Yeah, we spoke about this yesterday in finance. Here's the thing, right? It's not just a generational thing. It's everyone across the board that's tightening their belts because of this cost of living crisis, which means discretionary spending. So things that you would love to go and do, like go out and have a meal more often than you maybe do, have time for each other. When kids come to the equation, like even if I could go out, I can't because I have a toddler, a three-year-old, and an 83-year-old.
9: Yeah.
11: So they need caring for. If I could, I wouldn't even know. On the odd occasion.
9: And Maddie, you got to care for him too.
11: Yeah, that's true. And on the odd occasion where I've had time where I've could and we've spent time just one-on-one, we look at each other blankly and like, who are you? What do you do here?
9: Yeah, right.
11: Like I'm trying to keep the romance alive, but it's just life gets in the way.
9: Too much information.
11: Sorry.
9: But just take, you know what? Don't label stuff as date night. Just make the time you're together.
11: No. We had an amazing caller yesterday say that they've been married for 50 years and she wished that they had something called date night when they were courting and through their marriage, even though they've been married for 50 years because it's such a special thing.
9: Yeah, a bit late
11: she
9: now,
11: like,
9: though.
11: Such a special thing. No, it's not. It's never too late.
9: Right, yeah. What's coming up on your show? Speaking of late, I'm late for the news.
11: Sorry.
9: Yeah.
11: Christine Ahern is going to join us. Of course, her late father, Mike, amazing premier of this state and also was the founder of the Queensland Philanthropy Awards. They are happening as we speak at City Town Hall. Genevieve Muir is going to talk to us about raising boys in this current climate, manosphere and toxic masculinity. I think we've gone the complete opposite direction.
9: Mm-hmm.
11: Pip Kiernan is the daughter of Ian Kiernan, who founded Clean Up Australia. She'll be joining us. And then we'll round out with Sean Sennett. We're going to celebrate the top Queensland artists and musos of all time. Because we're
9: beautiful. Such a positive show.
11: Queensland Day Week. Well, that's what I am. I'm just a beacon of ray of light and hope.
9: Got a text from Korn here.
11: Yeah.
9: Saying podcast name, Beauty and the Beast.
11: Oh, I think it's been taken, but you're right. I take that.
9: Which one are you?
11: I'm definitely the beast.
9: Can we work on this? Because we need a topic and then we branch off on that. I want to do it. Let's start it next week. Don't even get the boss's permission. Let's just do it.
11: Oh, well, then I look forward to jumping on seek.com.au to find some employment.
9: 28 to 12. Carla Benasca coming up after midday today on 4BC. Fire investigators are probing two separate blazes across the southeast this morning. Chloe Efflick has more.
12: More than a dozen crews were called to a business in Murarrie just after three after a warehouse erupted in flames. Meantime, a crime scene has been established following a suspicious blaze at an Underwood shopping centre. The federal government claims its contentious tax legislation will help stop the rise of One Nation. Speaking at an economic forum today, the Prime Minister will defend his reforms to capital gains tax and negative gearing. Down south, Bondi terror attack hero Ahmed El Ahmed has been charged with assaulting his father. The 44-year-old is accused of putting his father in a headlock during a dispute in Bankstown. And scientists have used mining technology to try to solve the mystery of Stonehenge. An international team has determined glacial ice probably wasn't responsible for shifting the monument's 6-tonne altar stone as previously thought. In sport, Pakistan has won the one-day cricket series against Australia, winning Game 3 by 4 wickets in Lahore. And Jason Georgiou-Kondek will have more news at midday.
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9: It is 24 to 12. 133-882 is our open line for Watch Smoke Alarms. Or 0499-880-882 if you want to send a text. We get a bit loosey-goosey on Fridays, don't we, around here? Debbie says, good morning. Suggest a podcast name, Bold and the Beautiful. Debbie from Wellington Point. Well, who's who? Who's the bold? Who's the beautiful out of Carla and I? I mean, it's a toss of a coin, really. 100%. She'd admit it too. Paul says, date night, same advice I gave you about camping. Stay home. I'm with you, mate. So when we go to the movies, it's not date night. It's just two old people going to the movies. Mike says, prison is the penalty for doing something that's illegal. Why are they even given any privileges? I don't know. This is the prisoners in Victoria getting Ozempic. Gary says, morning, Jason. Prisoners have what they call buy-up. This is where they can buy extra food and drinks above that is supplied. Gaz, well, this guy must have bought a lot. He put on 117 kilos and died of obesity. Apparently in prison, who says this? 541 says, get all the bread you can eat. Really? Like nice crusty bread rolls? Ozempic and crusty bread rolls. What a life. Just on the, here we go. Worcester. We call it Wallace Chester. That's Jason from Glasshouse. The sandwich gen mum life Sophie. The va-va-voom can just vom. What the hell is this? Peter. Is that, what's the va-va-voom? Is that something I shouldn't even be talking about? 133-882 is our open line. Whenever you say. Free, free for all Friday. Look, if you've got something going in your hood or your world that you'd like to shout out, give us a call, 133-882. Let's get into it. Today we're focusing on all things Queensland Day tomorrow. And first up, we're heading down to the coast to Burleigh. I'm joined by Emily from the North Burleigh Surf Life Saving Supporters Club. What a great club it is. This is So Aussie. Tell me about the thong throwing competition, please, Emily.
1: That's a good one to start off with, thanks. So there'll be heaps of prizes up to grabs, and that's going to be for things like thong throwing, best dress, all of that sort of thing. But basically our thong throwing competition is going to be get a raffle when you order a main meal, and we'll pull you out of a hat and you can throw a thong and win a major prize. Can't give that away just yet, but it is going to be unreal. It's definitely a reason to come down.
9: Is it your own thong or is it a pre-prepared thong so it's even for everybody?
1: Look, we've got some pre-prepared, but I'm sure if you want to use your own, we might make some allowances. Might have to be some measurements and weights. Might have to make sure that it's all legal, you know?
9: Yeah, fair enough, yeah, because you don't want an inquiry out of this. I don't want to be here on Monday reading a story about a conspiracy theory or, I don't know, drug testing from the thong-throwing competition at North Burleigh, you know what I mean? Or thongs that, don't meet the thing. Hey, best dress.
1: To be honest, down here.
9: You've got a competition for best dress. What is best dressed on Queensland Day?
1: Look, I think that's different for everyone. But if you want to come dressed as a kangaroo, Aussie legend, or just in your plain maroon, that's going to be great for us. I think as long as you turn out loud and proud, we're going to be on board with that one.
9: Now, if I wear my Blues jersey, would I be allowed to get in?
1: Oh, that'll be decided by the people on the door, I think. We'll see how they feel.
9: Wow. Okay, and anything on the menu I should be looking out for? Because I love my tucker.
1: Yeah, it's going to be some Aussie classic barbecue. So prawns, steaks, all your barbecue favourites. Might see some pineapple. That's a bit up for debate, but it's going to be great.
9: All right.
1: And obviously 4X Gold is going to be the special of the day.
9: North Burleigh Surf Life Saving Supporters Club. Tomorrow, Emily, good luck with Queensland Day.
1: Amazing. Thanks so much.
9: We're back in Brizzy now, and none other than the Broncos Leagues Club. Tom Streeter is the CEO of the Broncos Leagues Club, and he's on the line. G'day, Tom.
21: G'day, Jason. How you going?
9: Good. Now, are you expecting this to be a pretty big weekend for you guys? I mean, you got the Bronx playing tomorrow night against the Titans at Suncorp, but what are you guys doing?
21: Mate, it's the M1 Derby Day, so we don't get much more Queensland than that. We're having a celebration of all things Queensland, so a bit of live Aussie rock in the afternoon. Controversially, we're having a Queensland palmy, which has pineapple on it. So take that as you will.
9: Yeah.
21: Celebration of all things Queensland, culminating in a great clash at Suncorp.
9: Are we talking pies and snags as well? Because that's Australian, right?
21: It's Aussie as. No, our focus is on the Queensland palmy. We have a mango gelato cart, and of course, you can have as many Milton mangoes as you want within reason.
9: Okay, what else is happening? Have you got anything fun happening as well?
21: Yeah, mate. Yeah, so no song throwing. I wish we thought of that, but maybe that's a bit more North Burley Surf Club than Broncos League.
9: Now, sounds like
21: giveaway.
9: It.
21: So some Queensland lifestyle stuff: a Weber, a Forex Esky, some venue vouchers, so you can extend your day here at the League Club.
9: And of course, you can hang around and watch the footy. Rightio, should we be booking to get a table, or can we just rock up with the fam?
21: Oh, just rock up. We encourage bookings if you want to dine, but if you want to just come and watch the footy in Alfie's Sports Bar, which is brand new, by the way. We had it christened by Alfie a couple of months ago. In the
9: grand. He's probably still there christening it, right?
21: Or the first one. He did stay late that night.
9: Couldn't get rid of him. All right, mate. Broncos Leagues Club tomorrow. Get yourself one of those Queensland Palmies. Tom, appreciate it. Good luck tomorrow, mate.
21: Good on you. Thanks, Jase.
9: Next, we're heading up the coast to Bramble Bay Bowls Club. In Woody Point, Candice Epthorpe is the marketing and admin coordinator at the club. Good morning, Candice.
2: Good morning.
9: Hey, the forecast is looking pretty good tomorrow. Expecting a big turnout?
2: We are. We've got a beautiful view from our bare football screen looking right over Bramble Bay. So, we're offering some free bare footballs all day from 11 a.m.
9: Really? That's fantastic. That is good. So anyone can come and just have a bowl. You don't need the proper shoes. You just whack your shoes off and away you go.
2: No worries. Yep.
9: I like it.
2: We'd love everyone to grab a mate and come out and enjoy some barefoot bowling. And we also have a Chinese bistro. There's nothing more Australian than a Chinese bistro at the Bolo.
9: You've got me.
2: So come and get your Chinese food and have a crack at barefoot bowling.
9: I love it. And it's normally so cheap. I could do Chinese every day, you know that?
2: Well, you could come here and have Chinese every day.
9: Hey, you got beef and black bean on the menu tomorrow? Like, that is quintessentially
2: 100% and honey chicken.
9: Oh, stop it. See, nothing says Queensland Day like Chinese food.
2: Exactly, right? Chinese food at the Bolo. And top it off, hang tight, we've got happy hour from 1 till 3 p.m.
9: There you go.
2: And happy hour drinks are $6.
9: Look at you go. All right. Now, we don't want to miss out. Do I have to book?
2: We'd love it if you could book in if you want to do barefoot bowls. So you just go straight to our website, bramblebaybowlsclub.com.au, and click the book now button and lock in your free barefoot bowl session. It's 2 hours and a whole lot of fun.
9: That's awesome. Grab some friends and head out there to Bramble Bay Bowls Club. Just asking for a friend, do you have prawn crackers?
2: Hell yeah.
9: Oh, God. If I could marry your club, I would. Thank you very much, Candice. Have a great Queensland Day tomorrow. I'm speechless.
2: Thank you. Same to you.
9: I just found my ultimate place, Rai. Chinese buffet or menu, barefoot bowls free, and a happy hour. I don't drink, but anyway, just throw that in for good measure. Rightio, last but not certainly least, this is for all the movie lovers. Why not celebrate Queensland Day by sitting back and enjoying some of the best films made right here in Queensland? Oh, I like this. Jackie Feeney is the CEO of Screen Queensland, and she joins me now. Good morning, Jackie.
3: Good morning, Jason. How are you?
9: Good. Congratulations on making that list yesterday as well. Number four.
3: Oh, okay. Thank you very much.
9: How did you secure
3: the team?
9: How did you secure top four?
3: I think it's a team effort. It really is a team effort behind the film industry in Queensland. There are thousands of people that work in the sector and, as I said, I'll take that for the team.
9: Yeah, good on you. What movies? What great movies have been made in Queensland?
3: Oh, look, so many. The list is very long, but, we've pulled together six movies for Queensland Day in New Farm and Red Hill and Regal Cinemas. So we've got some classics that were made in Queensland, Muriel's Wedding, which I'm going to turn up to.
9: Ah, yes.
3: Elvis.
9: Yes.
3: It's not a Queensland story, but it was a big project in Queensland. Unbroken with Angelina Jolie.
9: Great movie.
3: Yes. Fool's Gold, shot around Port Douglas, Whit Sundays and Village Roadshow. Spit, which is a classic and a recent classic, but, really funny. And Ticket to Paradise.
9: Oh, that one. Was that made around Cairns? Was that one made there?
3: Yeah, the Whit Sundays.
9: Whit Sundays, right. Yeah. I remember that.
3: Yeah.
9: How much are the tickets?
3: Well, you guessed it, $6.
9: Oh, because it's the
3: six movies, $6 on the 6th of June.
9: That's great value. Congratulations on that. How do I book, Jackie?
3: Well, you just it's on the Queensland Day website, or yes, that's what I'm looking on it. If you search for Queensland Day Film Festival, it will take you straight to the page, and you can buy tickets through that page.
9: Wonderful. Jackie Feeney, congratulations again, and thanks for a great initiative on Queensland Day. Movies made in Queensland. Ripper of an idea. Thanks for your time.
3: Okay, you're welcome.
9: How good's that? Some of those movies are good. Very, very good indeed. Also, honourable mentions, if anyone's heading out west, Ben's Chicken Racing is on at the Karangara Hotel in Barilaba, and also past review of the race, the most ridiculous and entertaining thing I've ever seen. Or you can go fishing for carp in Gundy. We heard that earlier as well. Actually, there's some stuff happening. There's got to be some stuff happening in poor Bert's world. We'll catch up with Bertie in just a moment. This is 4BC Mornings. Another thing happening this weekend is the Let's Go Queensland Caravan and Camping Super Show. If you'd like a double pass to this, and who wouldn't, jump on the phone now. I've got two tickets left. I'd love you to have them. 133-882. I'll take caller number 3 right now on 4BC.
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5: There's a crash on the M1 northbound in Slacks Creek and delays are back to Logan Home. Also a crash in Stapleton on Rossmans Road at Burnside Road and a crash in Erangbah on Main Street at Kelly Street. There's a breakdown on the Bruce Highway northbound just before the Boundary Road overpass in North Lakes, and roadworks for the Bruce Highway northbound in Murrumba Downs is causing heavy delays back along the Gateway Motorway, back now to Boondall, and Gympie Road slows southbound in Chermside. It's Olympia on Brisbane's traffic leader, 4BC.
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23: 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While Gavin blissfully sleeps, this incredible bird, the ANZ Falcon, is on high alert. Yes, his ANZ Falcon watches 24/7, constantly on the lookout for fraud. 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
9: Welcome back to the program. 8 to 12, Birdie joins me in just a moment. Beth is in the gap. Hello, Beth.
7: Hello, Jason. I can't believe that I got through.
9: Wow, you have, and congratulations. You got the double.
7: Thank you very much for that. I want to take my husband along to try to convince him to buy a motorhome to take me away.
9: Oh, how good is that? If he doesn't, let me know. I'll marry you because I need a wife who will let me have a caravan. You know what I mean?
7: Oh, wow. Well, I want a motorhome rather than a caravan, but...
9: Okay, I'll take whatever.
7: I have no ideas.
9: Okay, good. Let's we can work this out later. Beth, congratulations. You've got that double pass. Enjoy the weekend and I hope you get what you want.
7: Thanks, Jason. Thank you so much, 4BC.

0: ridiculous. Birdie joins me now. Step outside. Saturday and Sunday morning from 6. Just Birdie, I'm going camping next weekend with Dean Miller. And Birdie, he says, Birdie would be a hoot with a couple of rums around the campfire. Bloke always cracks me up, says Daniel Wise. And Birdie going to Gundawindi this weekend. Oh, wait, I know his boat wouldn't fit in the river. Is that true, Birdie? They're carp fishing in Gundy this weekend. You know that?
1: Mate, how good would that be? What a great trip. Now, I'll be honest with you. Thanks to our friends Elon Musk and his Starlink, I'm coming to you live from the middle of Northern Territory's Daly River for the Barra Nationals, hosted by the Palmerston Game Fishing Club.
0: What?
1: Mate, the crocodiles the size... I've seen crocodiles here that would eat an elephant, and they wouldn't even take a chomp. They are huge. Buffalo wild on the side. We saw a monster croc yesterday with a ginormous wild pig in its mouth, and it just sank under the water and didn't come up for ages. Like, mate, it is just wild country. But the Barramundi and, of course, the Barra Nationals, Australia's most elite top-end tournament. It's great. And been up here for a week, got a few more days. So we're going to come to you live for our show this weekend. It's pretty good.
0: I can just imagine you jumping in the water, just wrestling a croc. Go on, give me that pig.
1: Mate, keep your fantasies off air, but other than that, it's not going to happen.
0: Hey, quickly, I've got to let you go. How are the surf conditions and fishing conditions and water temp this weekend?
1: Don't know.
0: Mate, okay, look, good chat.
1: I know. Yeah, no, it's actually good.
0: A bit of prep would be nice.
1: Just I'm only playing with you. Mate, it's looking good. 23.5 degrees on the water temp there. So temperature's slowly holding back a little bit at this stage. I think if you are going to venture out there, you're going to find a little bit of weather starting to come in. But it's going to hold there for the offshore guys at this stage here, for those who want to go for a bit of a fish. It's looking semi-okay, but we are going to see some good catches of snapper before the snapper season comes in into play for closure. But you're going to have southeasterly winds, mate. And that swell's going to bounce 20 knots on the southeast. It's going to push in at around about probably 10 seconds from that south-southeast at around 2.5 metres. So really good on the points. Alex on the sunny coast, outside points of Noosa National, Boiling Pot, Granite, Tea Tree, all the way to the beach. That'd be great. Gold Coast, you could try around Burley. And of course, the outside points of D-Bar in towards Rainbow Beach and, of course, down at Kira. All those spots there, wherever you've got some protection from that southerly, will offer some great waves. Water temp, like I said, just over 23. So it's really good. Boating offshore, I wouldn't bother on the coastal bars. And it's looking okay other than that, mate.
0: All right, Birdie, we look forward to listening to you from 6 o'clock Saturday and Sunday morning here on 4BC for Step Outside, 5 to 12.
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0: Got to go. It's almost midday. Georgia has the news coming up. Thank you so much for all your texts and calls this week. It's been a ripper. Thanks to the team. Rai, Georgia, Chloe's in. It's good. Braden. Also, Hayley on the social medias. We'll be back on Monday, 9 o'clock. Carla has afternoons next year on 4BC.
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11: In this bulletin, two separate fires in the southeast, One Nation in the spotlight, and the Broncos gearing up for a Queensland Day clash. It's midday. Good afternoon. I'm Georgia Kondek. Fire investigators are probing two separate blazes across the southeast this morning. Chloe Affleck reports.
12: More than a dozen crews were called to a business in Murarrie just after three this morning after an industrial warehouse erupted in flames. At its peak, more than a dozen crews were on the scene working to put the blaze out with an exclusion zone established in the surrounding streets. The emergency declaration has since been lifted, with detectives now probing the cause. Meantime, in Logan, a crime scene has been established following a suspicious blaze at an Underwood shopping centre. The blaze broke out around 4:20 and was quickly extinguished. No one was injured in either incident, and there's no suggestion the two were linked. Chloe Affleck reporting.
11: A 13-year-old boy is due in court today after being charged with violent extremist offences last week. Georgina Winter reports.
13: Police were called to a Maryborough service station last Thursday, where the boy was allegedly armed with a knife and making threats. While in custody, he allegedly told police he had wanted to kill people for months, prompting detectives to search his home and seize an electronic device. Police uncovered an alleged plan to attack a regional school north of Brisbane, leading to charges including plans to cause death or grievous bodily harm and possessing violent extremist material. On Monday, Acting Superintendent Jason Hindmarsh said it was too early to determine a specific motivation. The teenager remains in custody to face a children's court today. Georgina Winter reporting.
11: Another One Nation MP has been unable to explain the details of its housing policy. Federal politics reporter Nelson Scott.
14: One Nation says it would limit home ownership to Australian citizens and permanent residents were it to win government, while temporary visa holders and foreigners living overseas would be forced to sell their properties within 2 years. In a fiery interview with Sydney broadcaster Mark Levy, One Nation Senator Sean Bell could not explain what happens to those who fail to divest their home by the deadline.
15: To Australian citizens,
16: Sean,
15: and those who reside
16: Sean,
15: here permanently.
16: Sean. This is turning into a train wreck, mate.
14: The clash follows a TV interview last night where MP Barnaby Joyce was forced to retract and clarify details regarding the party's housing plan. Liberal MP Jane Hume says it shows they're not a viable alternative government.
10: Not entirely sure even One Nation know what their policy here.
14: The government has extended the ban on foreigners buying existing homes until 2029. Nelson Scott, Canberra.
11: A man has died following...
14: The government has extended the ban on foreigners buying existing homes until 2029. Nelson Scott, Canberra.
11: A man has died following a serious crash in outback Queensland. Investigations indicate a car and truck collided on the Landsborough Highway northwest of Longreach yesterday, killing the car driver on impact and critically injuring a female passenger. A man who was hailed a hero for disarming one of the gunmen during the Bondi Beach terror attack is denying any wrongdoing after being charged with common assault. Ahmed Ahmed is accused of attacking his father during a dispute in Bankstown in March. He's due to face court next month on domestic violence-related offences of common assault and stalk or intimidate. He says he believes it relates to an ongoing family dispute and is vowing to fight the charges.
17: This is untrue. It's a conflict. You know, it's good for the people to know I'm an honest, innocent, honorable guy. I never hurt anyone and I never been in violence.
11: A leading child safety expert says Queensland must invest in long-term preventative measures to safeguard wards in foster and residential care. It follows a damning report recommending the complete overhaul of the state government's current department and operations. ResiCare founder and director Sian Ross-Smith says it's time to rip the band-aid off.
18: It is absolutely time. This is the perfect opportunity for the current government to take this report and seriously, you know, sit with people who have been working in this space for a very long time and ask what it is that we think they need.
11: Scientists have used mining technology to try solve the mystery of Stonehenge. An international team has determined glacial ice was likely not responsible for shifting the monument's 6-ton altar stone as previously thought. Curtin University's Dr. Anthony Clark says although they still don't know how the boulders were moved, it was a great use of existing technology.
19: But we've just been using the same tools that we use for the mining industry to understand where your next gold or iron ore deposit is, to answer questions about human development, which I think is a really interesting application of these tools.
11: In other news, two fashion retailers and a makeup chain have been fined by the corporate watchdog for filing their accounts late. And the Coalition Greens and Crossbench are understood to be considering ways to force longer inquiries into Labor's budget agenda. To finance, the All Ords are down 53 points at 8,864. Gold is trading at $4,448 an ounce, and one Australian dollar buying 71.1 US cents.
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11: The Titans have announced Mo Fonawaker will join Tino Fasuamalaawi as co-captains. The pair will lead the Titans together for the remainder of the 2026 season. Michael Maguire is standing by his decision to swing the axe as Brisbane prepared to host the Gold Coast in Saturday's M1 derby. Lachlan Gray is at Red Hill.
21: Maguire cut a determined figure before Friday's press conference, but then again, the Broncos coach has been here before. Just last year, Brisbane sat at 5 wins and 7 losses this part of the season prior to their title-winning run. Maguire made big calls then, and he's done so again, dropping Ezra Mam to the bench with Tom Duffy promoted to the starting halves with Adam Reynolds. It's a significant slide for Mam, who just 3 weeks ago was training outside Sam Walker at Origin Camp. But Maguire is confident 22-year-old Duffy is up to task, and he expects results across the park, starting with defence. That's where the Broncos have been poorest, conceding more than 140 points over their past 4 outings, and Brisbane must plug gaps to ensure they're up to scratch against a Gold Coast side desperate to arrest their own run of 5 straight defeats. Lachlan Gray, Brisbane.
11: Round 14 continues tonight with Storm hosting the Knights before the Raiders and Roosters do battle in Canberra. Last night, the Seagulls beat the Rabbitohs. Lions coach Chris Fagan is under no illusions about the challenge ahead in Saturday's Q clash with the Suns. Brisbane are desperate to break their 3-game win drought and push back into the top 6. It's 12:07. That's the latest news and sport.
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1: Good afternoon. The M1 is under speed inbound through Slacks Creek at the moment. Otherwise, Riverside Expressway is slow inbound towards Hale Street. Gateway Motorway heavy outbound through Brackenridge. Boundary Road is sticky east-west in Coopers Plains. Congestion on Kessler's Road through McGregor. Busy on the Bruce northbound through Moorumba Downs at the moment. And Annerley Ipswich Road also with delays. Boaters Road seeing the usual delays there too, both ways through Callanvale. The Logan Motorway is sluggish eastbound through Parkinson. I'm Nathaniel Singleton on Brisbane's traffic leader, 882 4BC.
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5: Mostly sunny and windy across Brisbane this afternoon with a top of 21 degrees in the city, the same in Ipswich and on the Bayside. Getting down to 9 degrees overnight with a sunny day tomorrow with light winds, a top of 22. Chance of a shower on Sunday, a top of 23 and more showers on Monday. On Moreton Bay, southwesterly winds up to 25 knots, seas around 1 metre. Right now it's 19 degrees at Springfield Lakes. I'm Georgia Kondek. 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
8: Welcome along to the Afternoons program here at 4BC in Brisbane and 4RO in Rockhampton. I really mean it when I say TGIF. Because up until about 3 seconds ago, quite literally, I had no ash. I thought I was going to have to get around there and learn how to press the buttons. It would have been a case of just press every single one. Like as if I was playing Grand Theft Auto again or any other video game I've ever played where I've just pressed every button on the controller to see if I can make it work. I think that's how I played Street Fighter. But you're here, Ash. Welcome. Are you okay? Okay. You were just next door, just hanging out with Jason. All right, fair enough. But hang on, he was here with me. I don't know what you were doing. But we're all here now. It's okay. Crisis averted. It's Friday. We're allowed to be a little loose. It's been one of those mornings for me. It was always going to be a bad day. I smashed face cream, the only expensive face cream that I have, in a glass container. The rest I use soap and water or supermarket stuff, which is fine, does a job. The one investment I made, I smashed it in a glass bottle, so I don't want to lose out on it. So I've siphoned what's remaining from that container into a plastic container, except there's little glass shards in it now. And I have a bit of a glass shard near my eye area. It'll be fine. It's just a tiny little glass splinter. But I can't let it go. I spent too much money on it. It was only half done. You know what I mean? I don't want to waste money. And then I came to work. And I've made myself a cup of tea, Ash. I've put the tea bag in the cup and I've taken the milk at the same time out of the fridge. Don't know what I was doing. And I've poured the milk in like glug, glug, glug, glug, glug without the hot water in first. So then it just becomes milky, hot, watery, tea-flavoured stuff. And I don't want to waste it. So I've tried to revive it. I've put it under the hot water and then sort of made it. That was bad. Just doing things absentmindedly. Just take a breath and slow down. And then when you weren't here and the music was about to start, I was worried, Ash. So here continues my Friday. I hope it's a little different where you are. You've got plans for the weekend. I'd love for you to share with us the open line. Thanks to Watch Smoke Alarms, 133-882. Of course, the text line as well, 0499-882. Maybe if you haven't got anything planned yet and you might need a hand with that, I've got some solutions for you. I've got a double pass to give away.

0: or not. I've got options for you. So make sure you stay tuned and keep that open line. Thanks to Watch Smoke Alarms Handy, 133-882. All right, what else is coming up? Tomorrow, like I said, Queensland Day. We've got some of the greatest people in our state being recognised as we speak at the Queensland Philanthropist of the Year Awards. We're going to catch up with Nine's senior reporter, Christine Ahern, of course. Her late father, great Mike Ahern, Premier of this state, is there. He started this. He backed this in. And it's doing shining a light on some great human beings that we have in this state, doing some really selfless work for the rest of us here in Queensland. So we'll chat to Christine Ahern soon. Parenting is something that is one of those things do you ever know if you're doing it right? My benchmark is, am I in prison? No. So then I think I'm doing everything okay for now. But navigating it is really as complex as ever, particularly with the internet. There's so much noise. So I'm going to speak with a parent educator, a mother of four boys herself. She's got a background in the legal justice system, particularly when you talk about youth crime as well, almost two decades in the area. So we're going to talk about boundaries and toxic online influences and modern parenting as well. See if we can get some answers from her. Genevieve Muir is her name. Nine News weatherman Luke Bradnam will be along to give us our weekend weather report to see if you do have plans, whether or not you'd be packing a brolly and a poncho, or whether or not it's going to be nice and clear as it is today. Today's also World Environment Day. Did you know that? And Clean Up Australia's Pip Kiernan, her father, Ian, started Clean Up Australia. She's carrying on the legacy, and she's going to join us about our biggest waste problem on our hands that Australia's dealing with. Our music guru, Sean Sennett, will be along to join us for the music that changed our lives. And this week, in honour of Queensland Day, we will be celebrating the greatest musos and songs from bands and artists from our great state. And like I said, make sure you have the open line. Thanks to Watch Smoke Alarms, 133-882 handy. If you want to head off to the footy tomorrow at Suncorp Stadium to catch the Broncos take on the Titans, I've got that in-season family pass, the Masters of the Universe, and join the conversation, 133-882 or text 0499-880-882. 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
1: 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We're live, we're local. 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
0: All right, share with us your good news. Mick has decided to weigh in on this all the way from Victoria. He's got a tip for us for Oaks Day tomorrow at Eagle Farm. It's only good news. I'm glad you share it because I have a mantra and it's tips, not slips. And if you're going to share, and obviously gamble responsibly and all of that, if you want to share a tip, he's saying the Oaks, number 8, Chispa. Is that what it is? Each way, all day. Have a great day there, mate. Thanks, Mick. Enjoy that. Like I said, gamble responsibly. But if you've got some good news you'd like to share with us, 133-882 or the text line 0499-880-882 or email afternoons@4bc.com.au. We are extremely lucky and we've reflected this across the week and indeed every day we should be thankful for where we live, not just Australia, but specifically if we zero in here in this great state of Queensland. We've established that we are the friendliest state or territory in the country. And it is not lost on me that we get to wake up every day. And I've chosen to live here and I'm married a Queenslander and I think for a reason. Many reasons why I decide that perhaps it would be great to find my second husband. No, that's not true. But, you know, we've got everything from pristine world-class beaches, the coast, to the ancient lush rainforests up north. And the brilliant wide open spaces in between. Our backyard is truly unmatched. Yesterday we spoke about the great fooderies and eateries and cafes, the best of Queensland being crowned this week.

0: across the state. But it's not just the scenery and the beautiful weather, and it's the people. It's our incredible local arts and entertainment spaces. It's world-class food. It's the thriving community spirit, that laid-back lifestyle that you can't find anywhere else. So can you share your good news with me? Can you help us compile about a list about what your favourite thing is about calling Queensland home? For me, it is the really generous sense of community. There's only one other place in Australia that I've lived that has shared a very similar spirit in terms of when it comes to community, and that, of all places, is Canberra. And maybe it's because Canberra is a big country town. It is. It's landlocked, it's the middle of nowhere, so you've only got each other. Everyone knows what everyone else is doing. But honestly, like this morning, the moving vans arrived at my neighbour's house and I'm very sad. It's sad for all of us because their kids are friends with my kid. Their dog is friends with my dog. The minute we took away the fence palings between our properties to allow our dogs to play through the day is the day that Gary stopped chewing everything. Gary, sorry, not Gary Hargrave, Gary, my rescue dash hound, is the day that he stopped chewing everything because he was less anxious. He had a friend to play with. And the day that he stopped really frequently urinating on our carpet, only for me to find out later that it's because he's been going into the neighbours and doing it in their place, which I'm horrified by. But no, it's not when we went from neighbours to being a commune, although we have spoken about that, about could we pool all our resources? We've all had this conversation, have we not, with our friends and family? If we just pool our resources together, we could buy a big property out west or wherever it might be, and we could live like kings. We could all start wearing bonnets and wear white aprons, all the women folk, and put our hair in plaits, and then that's when we've started a commune or a cult. But no, I love my neighbours, and I'm sad to say that they're leaving today, and I hope whoever moves in are just as loving and just as open and just as welcoming as my neighbours have been the last couple of years, because their kids have grown up with mine. And they're much older. They're at least 10 years older. Don't wish that they're going to be cat people that move into me. Who's writing these messages? The fence is definitely going to be back up if they're cat people. No, I'm an animal lover. I just don't like cats as much as I love dogs. But cat people, are you talking like crazy cat people? Like ones that have like 50 million cats and then the whole place is just littered with newspaper because instead of picking up the mess, you just put newspaper down on top of the mess. I don't understand that. No, I'm very grateful. So I'm asking for your suggestions. 133-882 is the open line number, or 0499-880-882. What makes Queensland great? What's your favourite thing about calling Queensland home? Maybe you've had a really Queensland moment this week. Maybe you've just got some great news you'd like to share with us. Like I said, I've got that double pass to Seven Oaks Day at Eagle Farm tomorrow. You just need to share your good news of the day. Or maybe the good news is that you want something to do and you'd like to win these tickets to the races. That's also totally fine. 133-882 is the open line number. I'll be back with your feedback after this.
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0: Welcome back to the program here. Afternoons on 4BC, Brisbane 4RO in Rockhampton. Have you got plans for the weekend? If you've just got some good news you want to share with us, 0499 880 882 is the text line. Tiffy has texted in from Melbourne, from South Morang, actually, in Melbourne. And Tiffy says, Tiffy again, looking forward to the show today. It's really cold down in Melbourne. I'm sorry about that, Tiffy, because it's beautiful up here. What are we at? About 20 degrees and sunny right now in Brisbane. And it is, I can imagine it's been rainy as well. It's only 13 degrees in Melbourne right now. And we're in the middle of the day. It doesn't get much warmer than that. And so I'm sorry if I rub it in even more, Tiffy, when I go to Jenny from Brussels on the line. Hello, Jenny.
9: Hi, how are you?
0: I'm wonderful. I don't want to rub it in to poor Tiff. But we do live in a great state, don't we?
9: Oh, my God, we so do. Absolutely. So my plans for this weekend are having a fire pit in Back Garden tonight with some Forex gold, followed by the day at the races tomorrow, then off to the Broncos tomorrow night, and then Sunday a family barbie.
0: Oh.
9: So
0: it doesn't get much more Queensland than that.
9: No, absolutely. It's
0: going to
9: be a great weekend.
0: Oh, Jenny, you're going to have to get on the Barocas or something. You need all your energy. Okay, so Barbie tonight at your place?
9: No, fire pit tonight.
0: Fire pit tonight.
9: Gold.
0: Five, right, okay, yep, okay.
9: I've already built that. And then beautiful. Tomorrow we're off to the races.
0: Awesome. I'll see you there. Yep.
9: Yep. Tickets to the Bronx, so we're going to go cheer them on.
0: Yep.
9: And then
0: the barbecue.
9: The family, yep, on Sunday.
0: So. Okay, Jenny, so how are you dealing with the costume change, going from your race day finery for Oaks Day tomorrow at Eagle Farm to the footy? Are you going straight from one to the other?
9: No. So my mum lives on the north side of Brizzy, so
0: nice.
9: We're
0: going
9: to go to the races, then back to mum's house,
0: yes.
9: Do a costume change,
0: yes.
9: And then go...
0: Nah.
9: I might stand out a bit.
0: Yeah.
9: Yeah.
0: I mean, you definitely get on Kiss Cam or whatever cam they've got, you know, like Fan Cam or whatever it is there at Suncorp. You definitely, especially if you still have your fascinator on and, you know, your makeup dolled up, no doubt, Jenny. But that's fabulous. What an amazing weekend you have planned. Well, happy Queensland Day to you. Thanks for sharing that with us. I'm super jealous. I think I might tag along. Oh, fire pit tonight. It is perfect weather for it. You have a wonderful weekend. Happy Queensland Day.
9: Thank you. You too. Bye.
0: Bye. Oh, Jenny, that sounds like heaven. What an amazing weekend planned. Simon has texted through 0499 880 882. Hi, Carla. Toowoomba is the best thing about Queensland. Love it. T-Bar represent. Thanks, Simon. I appreciate that. Anthony from Carolee has texted through. I moved to Queensland 3 years ago from Tassie to be closer to our grandsons. I love it here. Absolutely no regrets. Some good news. Friends from Tassie over the weekend visiting. How good is that, Anthony? It's the best. Don't you notice you've got lots of friends and family that want to come and visit all of a sudden when you move up here? Speaking of which, my sister and my brother-in-law are literally en route here. They're like less than an hour away. They've driven up from Sydney to be here for the weekend. And I'm so excited. I can't wait to see them. But they lived here for many years. They actually lived in Jimboomba for many years. And then family reasons and everything else moved back south. But I think their eldest was born here in Queensland. She's my niece who's about to join the police force, who I just think is phenomenal. She says that she's a Queenslander, supports the Maroons at Queensland, at state of origin time. I think they're at heart Queenslanders, despite the fact they had to move back south. So I'm excited to have them. So like you, Anthony, I'm looking forward to having them here stay with us. BJ has texted through. The great thing about Queensland is we can rejoice the fact Labor is no longer in power of this great state. also says, Carla Ree, your face creams. Because I smashed mine this morning. It's the only thing that's like really expensive of my skincare regime. Is that the right term? And it is in a glass little bottle and it's shattered everywhere. And I've scooped out what's remaining. I've tried to scoop out the shards of glass. I'm not doing so well because there's some embedded in the side of my nose, but that's fine. It'll be fine. BJ says, I've spent thousands on expensive stuff and the supermarket stuff. It's really not good for you. Try organic hemp products. They're great. Organic hemp products. Now, am I using that in face cream, BJ? On my face or off my face? I don't know. Give me some names of brands that you can recommend, BJ. I appreciate that. 0499 880 882 via text. Let's go to the newsroom now. Georgia Kondek is standing by. A high-level education department review has been ordered after a 13-year-old boy was accused of a terror plot. GK, you've got all the details.
10: Yeah, good afternoon, Carla. The boy is accused of planning a schoolyard stabbing spree and was allowed to remain a recluse at home for 2 years. Now, he's fronted court today for a bail application after being charged with a number of violent extremist offences. Fire investigators are probing two separate blazes across the southeast from this morning. More than a dozen crews were called to a business in Murarrie after a warehouse erupted into flames. Meantime, a crime scene has been established following a suspicious blaze at an Underwood shopping centre. The federal government claims its contentious tax legislation will help stop the rise of One Nation, and the Invasive Species Council is requesting an urgent response plan from the state government before a highly destructive pest arrives in Queensland. To sport, the Titans have announced Mo Fotuaika will join Tino Fasua Mala'awi as co-captains for the rest of the season. And Carla, I'll have more news at 1 o'clock.
6: The latest 4BC Brisbane traffic, thanks to Brisbane Smiles. 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
11: The Riverside Expressway is slow inbound towards Hale Street this afternoon. Gympie Arterial is on the brakes northbound through Bald Hills. Gateway Motorway heavy outbound through Bracken Ridge. Meanwhile, the M1 is under speed inbound through Slacks Creek. Congestion as usual on Kessels Road through McGregor. It's busy on the Bruce northbound through Murrumba Downs. Meanwhile, Bow Desert Road seeing the usual delays both ways through Kalenvale, and the Ipswich Motorway remains untroubled from Darra to Rockley. I'm Nathaniel Singleton. I'm Brisbane's traffic leader, 882 4BC.
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0: Welcome back to the Afternoons program here, 4BC Brisbane, 4RO Rockhampton. Well, we've been speaking about the fact that tomorrow is Queensland Day. The celebrations of the incredible people who make our state great are well and truly underway today in Brizzy. The 2026 Queensland Philanthropy Awards are taking place right now, honouring the extraordinary locals and organisations who give their time, raise vital funds and inspire others to give back to the community. It's a beautiful event that actually carries a lot of history. Originally founded back in 1997 by the late former Queensland Premier, the Honourable Mike Ahern. And to give us a live update from the room, we're joined by Mike's daughter and also award-winning Today reporter, Nine senior reporter, Christine Ahern. Christine, thank you so much for joining us on Afternoons.
17: Oh, good afternoon, Carla. It's a pleasure.
0: What an amazing legacy to have left and for us to be celebrating today.
17: It is, and the whole family is so proud of what Dad started. It actually began some 30 years ago. He started the Queensland Community Foundation, and a lot of people, including myself at the time, was like, what's that? But it's a giant pool of money that helps charities. And basically, if you want to give $100 to your favourite charity, you give it to the Queensland Community Foundation. They grow it, and it means your charity gets money every year forever. So it's an absolutely fantastic thing we're so proud to be associated with, because it started, Dad started it with seed money of just $300,000, and it's actually grown to $170 million.
0: Wow.
17: So over 300 charities. And what Dad and the others behind the foundation thought was, how do we inspire and encourage other Queenslanders to give? And that was how the Queensland Philanthropy Awards started.
0: I love it. I love this because, you know, the awards cover everything from community and emerging philanthropists to innovation and environmental categories. I've got to ask, what's the energy in the room like today? What are the some of the sort of standout stories of generosity that you're hearing about?
17: Oh, it's such an amazing room to be in because you are surrounded by some of the most generous Queenslanders. For instance, there's a chap, Ethan Kavanagh. He's 18 years of age, a medical student, and ever since he's 10, he's given up his birthday to help others. So he used to help every day on his 10th, every year on his 10th birthday would help the homeless, do a package goods for them. He's also recently started Bag for Stars, which is, you know, getting donations of school bags and other goods for school students and donating them to them and to the homeless, to victims of domestic violence. And he does all that, continues to do all that, while he's studying medicine at university.
0: He's incredible.
17: So it's stories like that and that really inspire you to say, you know what, it's never too early to start philanthropy. And I think, Carla, a lot of people hear that word philanthropy and think, oh, that's, you know, donating tens of thousands of dollars to a charity. It's not. It's just helping in your community, helping in your neighbourhood.
0: Yeah, you're right, because people think, oh, philanthropy, it's for billionaires who want to siphon tax-deductible funds to some sort of cause, pet project. But it's not. You know, like you said, Ethan, since he was, what 10-year-old says on their birthday, I don't want gifts, I want the gifts to go to someone that needs it. That's an incredible, that's an extraordinary generosity right there.
17: And correct. And there's another fellow that I met, a 13-year-old, Max Washka. He's been in the paper before because his mum was diagnosed with breast cancer 2 years ago. And that would have been so hard for a little boy. But he thought, you know what? I'm going to raise money for the breast cancer network. And that's he's organised a swim where he swims, you know, they swim together 30 kilometres, can you believe?
0: Oh,
17: and he's raised about $44,000.
0: Wow.
17: For breast cancer research. So, I mean, if a 13-year-old boy can do it, I think we can all do it. And I've met others as well who just created a bake sale or a cake sale on their, you know, just on their nature strip outside their house to raise money for a charity. That is philanthropy. That is helping others. That's what it's all about.
0: And without sounding too parochial, Christine, I think also that's the Queensland spirit. That is the Queensland way.
17: I have to say, and luckily this is not going to my where I live now in Melbourne, but there are no more generous people than Queenslanders. And I say that authentically because I obviously was born and raised here. I've spent a lot of time now in Melbourne. But when I come back to Queensland, when I cover big events, you know, and unfortunate events too, like cyclones or floods or something like that, they're Queenslanders who are on their knees. I tell you what, who turns up to help? Their neighbours, their residents, just in numbers. And they're not doing it for publicity. They just turn up with a shovel, you know, turn up. I remember doing crosses outside a house once and the house was flooded and destroyed and, it, you know, the mud, it smelt. And I just did a cross saying, you know, this lady who lives here by herself can't move her furniture out onto the front lawn to be taken away. And we stopped recording everything. Just a whole five burly blokes turned up.
0: Yeah.
17: Did it and took off again. That's Queensland.
0: That is what it is all about. And these awards, you know, it's not anyone virtue signalling. This is just this amazing recognition of people who do such amazing things and who don't do it for that, don't do it for the accolades, don't do it for the publicity. But what an amazing platform for them to have this awards today, the Queensland Philanthropy Awards. I know you're covering, you've got to get back in there on stage. So I appreciate your time, Christine. Just lastly, is there a common thread that you find with these people other than being amazing Queenslanders? Is there something that drives them to look after their community?
17: I think my dad used to live by a certain saying, and I think everybody in this room has the same kind of ideology. And Dad always used to say to me, when you are making a decision, does this benefit others? And if the answer is yes, proceed.
0: Oh, Christine Ahern, I really appreciate your time. Get back into the awards show. Thank you so much for sharing your experience and carrying on this legacy. I just think it's so important.
17: Thanks, Carla. Thanks for having me.
0: All right, Christine Ahern there live for us from the Queensland Philanthropy Awards. It's happening right now at the City Hall in Brisbane's CBD. And it does just show, doesn't it, that the philanthropy isn't just about writing a massive corporate check, is it? It's about everyday Aussies and, in this case, everyday Queenslanders who are stepping up to help fill a need. All right, we'll be back with your feedback after this, and then we'll also get your weekend weather report with Luke Bradham.
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0: Welcome back to the Afternoons program here at 4BC Brisbane 4RO in Rockhampton. Wherever you are across this great state, great land that you're listening, maybe you're doing that via the app. You can download it. It's free. 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Your feedback, 0499 880 882. Chrissy writes, "Hi, Carla. I love the fact that most people give me a smile and say hi when I go walking or when I meet people up in the coffee shops. They're very friendly and chatty. I tried it in London and it didn't go so well." Regards, Chrissy. Has it got something to do with the fact that we're cheery and sunny because, you know, our dispositions are cheery and sunny because of the weather? And then in London, it's, you know, doom and gloom, perhaps, and their personality follows suit. I've only been to London once for a few days and it was right before lockdown. And I mean, they seem friendly enough, but it was in summer. So maybe that's the difference. I don't know. Weather has a big impact on moods, right, Chrissy? And maybe because we are so perennially friendly and sunny, our outlook is optimistic because of that. Speaking of optimism and outlooks, Luke Bradnam's on the line. Hello, Luke.
26: G'day, Carla. I was in London for summer once. I think summer this year for London arrives on a Wednesday. It's Wednesday this year.
0: Okay.
26: They only get it for one day a year.
0: Sure.
26: Yeah. But I have to say that I just came back from New York City. I went over to see my daughter.
0: That's right.
26: And that whole you say g'day deal, I actually got pulled up by that. Coralie said to me, she goes, "Dad, we don't say hello to everyone here in New York." And I felt like Crocodile Dundee. Remember, he was walking around Mick Dundee. G'day, how you going? And I realised we do that in Australia. I think it's a great trait. And I have to say also, the word mate is the greatest word on the planet. And over there, Coralie was like, "You sound so ochre. You're so bogan." And I'm like, "I'm proud of it. I'm proud. And I love the word mate. And I'm not reining it in. I'm amping it up, if anything, when I go overseas. I think it's fantastic."
0: Particularly if you've got a young daughter, impressionable like yours, who's pulling you up and telling you not to do that. That's like a red flag to a bull.
26: Absolutely, and it's a dad's job to embarrass his daughter. Everybody knows that, and I do it exemplary. It's one of the few things I do well in this world, that's for sure. And you mentioned the weather.
0: Yes.
26: I'm just having a look at the temps around southeast Queensland at the moment.
0: Yes.
26: It's probably warmer. We shouldn't bag the ponds too much.
0: Sure.
26: It's probably warmer in London than it is here because it's just a top of 13 degrees in Toowoomba right now. That's as warm as they've got.
0: Mm-hmm.
26: We haven't even cracked 20 degrees yet in the city. So it's pretty brisk, and that's all courtesy of the strong winds that we had. We actually had a severe weather warning in place earlier this morning for gusty winds.
0: Yeah.
26: They got up to 60 k's an hour. My dog's just barking ahead off here. But they got up to 60 k's an hour through the Darling Downs. They'll remain strong throughout the course of today. But because they're coming from the west, it's a 10 out of 10 beach day. It's just perfect out and about at the moment. Won't stay that way over the weekend, unfortunately. A southerly wind change moving through. So if you're thinking of heading to the beach, you want to get down there nice and early tomorrow morning. It's going to be pretty ordinary by tomorrow afternoon and on Sunday as well.
0: Okay, because then you've got southerly winds, like you said, and then the swell no doubt will be quite big where you're at on the Goldie.
26: Yes, that's right. And it's barely a ripple out there at the moment. I'm going to show some vision tonight on Nine News. When we get these strong westerly winds, for some reason the bait fish move right into the coastline. Well, the reason they come in close to the coastline is it gives them some protection. But the sharks are into them at the moment. So it happens every year where the bait schools come right in. Like I'm talking a foot from the sandbank,
0: wow,
26: the beach. And the sharks yesterday on South Stradbroke Island were almost beaching themselves. It's pretty awesome vision. That didn't stop the tailor fishermen, my mates who are out there getting amongst the tailor that were getting into the bait fish as well. But it's just such a unique part of Mother Nature. And the other thing that also you should keep an eye out for this weekend is you don't need to go out on a boat to see the whales. The whales are coming through really decent numbers now at the moment as well, Carla.
0: Oh, where's your top whale watching spot, Luke?
26: I woke up earlier this week. I went over to Point Lookout for Sunday and Monday night. I was on Point Lookout, and I reckon I would have saw 20. Just Point Lookout headland there, yeah. And I'm lucky enough to look out over the ocean where I am down on the Gold Coast here. I'm up on the 7/8 floor, I would have seen four or five whales this morning. Just looking out there, and you see the splashes.
0: So, wow.
26: Yeah, they're through in pretty decent numbers, and they'll only increase over the coming months.
0: Oh my gosh. Okay. Well, so no matter where you are along the coastline, you'll be able to spot some whales. I have noticed.
26: I literally just saw one, Carla, straight out the front of Marina Mirage on the Gold Coast. So yeah, they're out in good numbers at the moment.
0: Oh, wow.
26: For sure.
0: Okay. Mm. Oh, well, that's good. That's a great day out. Well, we've got Queensland Day tomorrow, of course. We've got so many events and things happening. You just said before the top temp in Toowoomba is about 13 degrees. The overnight minimums are getting colder as well. The other thing that I see is I'm getting mixed messages as to whether or not there's rain on the forecast in the next week.
26: Definitely is.
0: Okay.
26: Definitely is, yeah. Won't arrive over the weekend, or maybe late Sunday we might see a shower, but most likely Sunday night. But yeah, next week, as those southerly winds increase, we're going to see some showers around, particularly from midweek in towards the weekend. So, yeah, not a drenching, but certainly a chance of showers along the coastal fringe from around Tuesday next week right the way through until Friday. So, yeah, get out and take advantage of the brilliant winter sunshine that's out and about at the moment. And one thing to consider, if you're looking for a trip, I'm down at Cooley Rocks on last night. It's been going for a million years, this stuff. It's just great for cars. But there's also the biggest Elvis impersonator or impression.
0: I'll put up
26: on that. It's they're impression artists or something. And anyway, I met the dude that won it last year. One of the most interesting guys. You should get him on your show, Carla.
0: Yeah.
26: This guy's name is Jack Gatto.
0: Yeah.
26: And he is a croc wrangler from. His full-time job is he wrangles crocs, whatever that means.
0: Yeah.
26: In Rockhampton.
0: Yeah.
26: And he's also an Elvis impressionist. He won the thing last year, went off to the world championships. I think they're in Nashville. He made the top 10, and he's also been Captain Feathersword for the Wiggles. He's as ochre as you like. He doesn't even like Elvis Presley that much. He says, no, it just pays the bills. And just a really unique Australian character. I've never met anybody like him before. And I think he's an undiscovered gem that our country needs to know more about.
0: Oh my gosh, Luke, that is quite the CV. I'm a croc wrangler, snake whisperer, an Elvis impersonator, and the understudy for Captain Feathersword.
26: Yeah, he sounds more Australian than Steve Irwin, and he's dressed as Elvis Presley. It's unique, to say the least.
0: Okay, well, lots of feathers in that guy's cap. Maybe we'll try and reach out and see if we can have a chat. Luke Bradnam, as always, appreciate your take on the world and, in fact,
26: the Titans. Go the Titans and go the Dolphins for Queensland Day tomorrow. And happy Queensland Day to everybody. We live in the best state, in the best country on the planet. We should never take it for granted.
0: Fins up and go the Broncos, I think.
26: Okay, good on you, Carl. Next week, one of us will be right.
0: See you, Luke. Luke Bradnam there, Nine News weather guru. Of course, you can see him tonight on the 6 o'clock news on Nine.
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11: In Richlands, there's a crash on Progress Road just after Garden Road with minor delays. Southbound smash on Kingston Road as well near Jacaranda Avenue in Kingston, creating some local delays there. It's a slow run on the Gateway Motorway northbound from Broondall to Breckenridge. Meanwhile, the M1 is under speed northbound through Sykes Creek. Riverside Expressway is still remaining slow inbound towards Hale Street. Gympie Arterial is on the brakes northbound through Bald Hills at the moment. Boundary Road also is sticky east-west in Coopers Plains. I'm Nathaniel Singleton on Brisbane's Traffic Leader, 882 4BC.
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2: We've put Queensland in a bottle, simply. That's what we've done. Ode to Queensland, we're calling it. The summer storms arrived and word's spreading among some of the biggest names in Queensland about the Ode to Queensland.
4: Yes, this is Lee Kernighan here and I fully endorse summer storm.
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0: Welcome back to the Afternoons program here at 4BC in Brisbane for our Owen Rockhampton. Jeff from Fernie Grove has called through on 133-882. Hello, Jeff.
29: How are you, Carla?
0: I am well. You've got some insights into this brilliant young man, Ethan Kavanagh, who we're speaking about with Christina Hearn, who's getting a philanthropy award today.
29: Yes, yes. I'm with the Order of Australia Association. Mm-hmm. I was very fortunate to get an OAM in the 2007 Australia Day Honours for community service.
0: Congratulations!
29: And, I've been involved since 2011 with an initiative we have called the Secondary Schools Citizenship Awards, and we award these to 12 outstanding secondary school students from across Queensland, mm-hmm. any school, private or public. And Ethan was one of the 12 chosen last year that went to Parliament House and received his award for citizenship from Her Excellency the Governor Young at Parliament House. Mm. And it was in September last year. And I met the lad and I was really taken back by his citation, which included this amazing generosity from the lad. And we've actually had over 350 students have gone through the program and received these awards since inception in 1999. And honestly, you go to the Parliament House ceremony, and older people like me end up with a little tear in the eye because they all give their acceptance speech, and truly, Carla, they are the cream of the crop when it comes to selfless community service and citizenship.
0: Yeah,
29: and it's not only the 12, that get the commemorative plaques, but everyone gets a certificate of community service because we reckon they're all winners.
0: Yeah,
29: and we get about 100 nominations from 60 schools each year, and a judging panel picks the 12. And honestly, you read through the citations, and we always say the hackneyed phrase, while the country's got its problems, we've got great leadership for the future.
0: Oh, isn't that fabulous? Jeff, thank you so much for sharing your insights on that. I mean, yes, the philanthropy awards are great. And like I said, these awards and these accolades and things are fabulous, but it's not what these... but in this particular instance, Ethan Kavanagh does. It's not what the people get into philanthropy for those reasons. They do it because they genuinely have this amazing sense of community and spirit. Thank you, Jeff. I really appreciate your input on that. Yeah, Ethan, he was 10 years of age. He started his sort of charity work. And every year on his birthday, he says, "Don't give me presents. I want to give it back." And then he started this Bags for Stars project. So if you want to look him up, he's doing some amazing things for the community. He's based in Townsville, but he's taking his initiative across the country as well, indeed the state. Coming up after the 1 o'clock news, we'll chat to Scott Phillips in finance, and then we'll also have a look at what's happened on this day.
6: Jindalee, Castledine, Griffin, 4BC is Brisbane. For BC News.
12: It's 1 o'clock. Good afternoon. I'm Georgia Kondek. The state's education department is ordering a review into a 13-year-old boy accused of planning a school stabbing. The high-level review was launched following the teenage boy being charged with violent extremist offences. It has also been found he was allowed to remain a recluse at home for 2 years. The state government remains under fire after new data revealed a staggering drop in child safety investigations. 24-hour priority response fell from 91% to 44% over the past year, aligning with the launch of the Data Compromised Unify program. The Child Safety Minister maintains the figures are operational data and should not be compared with previous recording periods. The police minister has denied deceit after spurking a report suggesting car theft was trending down in the state. The Insurance Council of Australia report found Queensland has seen the largest drop in stolen car insurance claims on record. However, police data shows vehicle theft is growing. Dan Purdy sought to clarify his comments.
13: When you see an Insurance Council of Australia releasing that report, that sort of indicates that the steps forward for the financial impact on crime is people have had over a decade of decline under Labor and improvements of that.
12: Reserve Bank Governor says recent interest rate hikes have most likely cooled the housing market as prices come down. Recent data shows the Australian economy is slowing as higher rates and cost of living pressures bite. But testifying before a parliamentary hearing, Michelle Bullock believes there's still enough momentum for the economy to continue growing. Moreton Bay residents are being encouraged to appreciate the region this Environment Day. Council has been committed to balancing growth and green priorities as the city continues to grow. Deputy Mayor Jody Shipway says today and every day residents should get outside and utilise the region.
14: We have beautiful green spaces no matter where you live in our city. We have beautiful natural assets, and it's a really big focus of our council to make sure that we protect those now and into the future.
12: A new analysis shows the children's television sector in Australia is under structural pressure. The RMIT paper found 97% collapse in investment in new productions following the 2020 removal of broadcast quotas for kids' content. Associate Professor Jessica Balanzategi says streaming services haven't been able to pick up the slack.
15: Initially, it did seem like they might fill the gap left by the commercial broadcasters, but our report traces their investment over time as well and sees it to be very volatile, culminating in this sector reporting no new children's commissions in the last financial year.
12: To finance the All Ords are down 52 points at 8,865 and one Aussie dollar buying 71.2 US cents.
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12: Lions coach Chris Fagan is under no illusions about the challenge ahead in Saturday's Q clash with the Suns. Brisbane are desperate to break their three-game win drought and push back into the top six. Fagan says they'll have to find their best against the Gold Coast.
1: They've beaten some good teams. They're hard to beat at home. They've got a lot of weapons. Their centre bounce works great. Their ability to rebound from defence is strong. And they've got a dangerous forward line. But we've got a lot of strengths too, so we'll be looking to try and exploit them the other way as well.
12: In the NRL, round 14 continues tonight when the Storm take on the Knights. Following them is the Raiders and Roosters. And Reds' Aiden Ross will start our prop in Saturday's must-win clash in New Zealand. The former All Black played 100 games for the Chiefs before moving to Queensland last year. That's news and sport.
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11: There's an inbound crash in Coronation Drive near Cribb Street in Milton. Delays on the approach there. On Ipswich Road, there's also an outbound crash just before Cracknell Road in Annerley with minor delays. It's still a slow run on the Gateway Motorway northbound from Boondall to Bracken Ridge. The M1 is under speed northbound through Slacks Creek. The Riverside Expressway is still slowing inbound towards Hale Street at the moment too. Boundary Road, sticky east-west in Cooper's Plains. Congestion on Kessels Road through McGregor. And Logan Motorway is moving to speed between Ellen Grove to Parkinson. I'm Nathaniel Singleton on Brisbane's Traffic Leader 882 4BC.
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12: Mostly sunny and windy across Brisbane this afternoon with a top of 21 degrees in the city, the same in Ipswich and on the Bayside, getting down to 9 degrees overnight. A sunny day tomorrow with light winds and a top of 22. The chance of a shower or two on Sunday, tops of 23, and more showers on Monday. On Moreton Bay, southwesterly winds 15 to 25 knots, seas around 1 metre. Right now it's 19 degrees in Toowong. I'm Georgia Kondek. 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
0: Welcome along to the Afternoons program here, the Hour 2. TGIF, can you smell the weekend? It's almost here. 4BC in Brisbane for our own Rockhampton. Of course, you can text through anytime, 0499 880 882, or call us on the open line, thanks to Watch Smoke Alarms, 133 882. Now, navigating parenthood is as complex as ever, especially given the internet, things that are around that weren't around when I was growing up. So we're going to speak to a parent educator and mother of four boys, Genevieve Muir, on boundaries and toxic online influences and modern parenting. What does that even mean? She'll be on the show after 1:30. Of course, standing by is going to have a chat with us for finance is Scott Phillips. And I've still got a stack of prizes to give away. It's mega round this weekend in celebration of Queensland Day tomorrow. We've got a four-person pass to see the Broncos take on the Titans at Suncorp Stadium. So stay tuned for your chance to win and that in-season family pass to Masters of the Universe. It's in cinemas June 4. That was yesterday. So it's in cinemas right now. So make sure you stand by for your chance to win those tickets to Seven Oaks Day as well. If you want a double pass to go to Eagle Farm tomorrow to the races, I will be there. Seven Oaks Day, they're celebrating everything Queensland Day as well. So not only do you have the live racing and fashions on the field and the food and the entertainment that you get when you go to a big race day, because there's Group 1 racing as well, you've also got the NRL and the AFL, all of the action live on a big screen as well. And it's 2-for-1 day as well if you want to go, so you can save admission. But if you would like to head along for free, give us a call now. 133-882 is the open line, thanks to Watch Smoke Alarms. 133-882 if you want to head along to Seven Oaks Race Day tomorrow and be trackside for Queensland Day at Brisbane Racing Club. Give us a call. 133-882.
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0: Well, the biggest IPO is about to hit the market, with Australians now able to apply for shares in Elon Musk's SpaceX. And while the company is chasing huge ambitions, think Mars missions and AI-powered infrastructure in space, it's still losing billions of dollars, and experts are warning that millions of Aussies could end up exposed through their super funds and ETFs. So I wonder if this is the next great investing opportunity, or are we all getting swept up in the hype? I think it's time we check in with Chief Investment Officer at The Motley Fool, Scott Phillips. It's time to talk finance.
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0: Hello, Scott. Space is sexy, but is it really worth investing our hard-earned?
17: Carla, happy Friday. It is a bit sexy, isn't it? Everyone kind of, it's a bit like air travel. There's those things in life that just feel like they're kind of sophisticated and exciting and fun and awesome. And I mean, space is just super cool, right? You look up at the stars at night and go, this is cool. And the idea of going to the moon, going to Mars, that's also really, really cool. And yes, also, I suspect there's a lot of hype in this particular IPO or initial public offering, as it's called. Basically, it's the first time initial, and then public offering, the first time you can buy it as a public shareholder. So that's kind of what this is about. Look, it's sexy, yes, but there's a lot of hype and a lot of hope in what SpaceX is doing. I mean, speaking of sexy, though, these guys land used rockets back on launch
0: pad. Yeah, that's pretty phenomenal.
17: Space, and they come back and then put the boosters on, land where they're supposed to, and they reuse them. And they've got the Starlink low Earth orbit satellites. I actually use Starlink at home. It's amazing. The XAI, it's being called, so X being Twitter, so XAI is also bundled up in this SpaceX thing. So, yeah, you've got satellite internet, you've got relandable rockets, and you've got AI. It's a pretty potent combination to grab people's attention, isn't it?
0: Well, I mean, it is one of those things. And space is important. I speak about it all the time. I'm a bit of a space nerd, married a space nerd, and it's one of those things that I feel like it makes me feel so small thinking about how much more is out there, and not in a woo-woo kind of way, but in the possibilities as well. And if it wasn't for, investing in space technology and we wouldn't have even basic things like satellites that help provide internet, particularly in a country like Australia that's so vast. But then you wouldn't have also things like tap and go, pay systems. And you don't even realize that these things feed into what amazing, smart, really smart people are doing in that area. But I asked the question, are we getting swept up in the hype? Because, this is set to make Elon Musk a very wealthy human being, wealthy beyond even our imaginations. For everyday Aussies who don't own SpaceX shares or who are thinking about it, is there, the excitement of a company with this enormous potential slammed up against the reality that it's still losing billions of dollars a year? Is it a good idea? How do you weigh up the pros and cons of that?
17: Yeah, so let's break down some numbers. Even the numbers I'm going to break down are still stupidly large, right? So $1 trillion is $1,000 billion. A Okay, and yeah. so that's 1,000 million.
0: It's a lot.
17: Bananas money, right?
0: Yeah.
17: So, but why I say 1,000 billion is, I'm going to use other numbers in billions, it'll be important, right? So 1,000 billion to buy the company. It's doing $18 billion a year in sales. So this thing is priced at more than 50 times last year's sales, and it's losing $5 billion a year.
0: Mm-hmm.
17: Now, plenty of loss-making companies have gone on to make an absolute monster, so I'm not going to suggest this is definitely not worth the price. But it kind of puts it in a little bit of context, right? You're paying $2 trillion for a business that's not making any money at all and probably will at some point, but how much will it make and how long do we have to wait for it? This puts it absolutely at the forefront of absolute and total speculation. Here's the other thing to be a little bit careful of. Very few businesses list on the stock market to do their new

0: Zoom took off. And everyone went, well, we're all going to video conference soon, and that's going to be a thing. Turns out it was. The company was still horribly, horribly overvalued because people got carried away with the story and forgot to make sure they were paying a decent price. So at the end of the day, any company shares are only worth, or should only be worth in theory, the total amount of cash you're going to get back from the business. If I outlay 10 bucks, I want to get somewhere more than 10 bucks back.
1: Yep.
0: So if you are going to pay $2 trillion collectively, that's what we'll all pay if we buy the shares for the company, you're going to hope that profits over the next 15, 20, 25 years are at least that and more to justify the price you're paying. And that's the thing when you kind of go, how much has to go right for this thing to be worth that? And that's the key question. Elon's fine. He's got $1 trillion. He's got 40% ownership
1: of
0: SpaceX, Tesla and other things he owns. So he's fine. But yeah, that's the big question for shareholders. And that's where, now, by the way, in the short term, the share price can still go anywhere. It could double on listing, not because the business is worth more, just because everyone wants the shares, right? Supply and demand is a thing. And we know that Beanie Babies and yo-yos and insert your favorite collectible here goes through massive highs because everybody wants it. And then they can go through massive lows when everyone says, yeah, bored with that now. So I don't know what will happen to the share price when it lifts. But over time, there's an old saying, in the short term, the market is a voting machine. That is, it kind of weighs people's emotions. In the long run, it's a weighing machine. In other words, it really is assessing the absolute value of the company. So whatever happens in the short term, long term, the price can only be, or will only be, some function of future profits. That's the bit you have to take a guess on and take a flyer on if you're going to buy the shares.
1: And here's the thing. The question, I guess, is being asked about, you know, a lot of super funds and other investments are looking at this sort of growing concentration of AI and tech companies to invest in. It, you know, is that risk just part of modern investing, or is that a risk that we should probably not be taking given that it is our super and it is our future for retirement and it's too fickle?
0: Yeah, I wouldn't. I mean, I'm not going to buy SpaceX shares in the list, and that might be a big mistake, or I might be right. I don't know. We'll have to wait and see. So I'm not buying up front. I own units in the NASDAQ exchange-traded fund. It will have SpaceX in it, so I will indirectly own some, even though I'm not buying any directly. Plenty of us will invest in our super, might be invested, for example, in US shares as a group, and so you'll probably end up with some SpaceX exposure there as well. Mm. So even if you don't buy them directly, you may still own some. And I've got to say, I don't know. We don't know what's going to happen price-wise. What I will say is we've seen lots of comings and goings, lots of rises and falls for years in the past and years ahead. And we will have the occasional one that we think is not going to go well and does. The occasional one we think is going to go well and doesn't. That's kind of part and parcel. So I would say to people, as long as your super is diversified, as long as your investments are diversified, you have nothing to fear ending up with shares in SpaceX. I've seen the stuff you've seen, which is, our super's at risk because it's in SpaceX. If it's overvalued, we're going to lose money. I mean, if, and maybe it is. And that's, I'm not saying it's okay, but maybe I'm wrong. And maybe it does go up, in which case I've missed out on a gain if I sell. But more importantly, if you're investing in a diversified ETF, this is one of 100 NASDAQ companies. It's one of 500 US large cap companies. Large capitalization or large value companies. So that's kind of what that's, and it's sort of like, well, do I really care? I mean, we've seen big rises and big falls in Apple and Amazon and NVIDIA, the AI chip maker, and Facebook and Tesla, and it comes and goes all the time. I think the overemphasis on SpaceX, whether it goes well or badly, is kind of missing the point. As long as you're diversified, don't sell your portfolio and buy SpaceX. I mean, if it goes up, you'll kill me for saying that. But realistically, you need to be diversified and sensible for the long term, as you rightly point out when it comes to superannuation. That's the name of the game. Do that properly. That diversification will sometimes work for you, will sometimes work against you. But over time, it's always and ever been the case the market has gone up. It's just like going down sometimes, but over the long term, it goes up. Now, maybe it never does again, but I mean, look at SpaceX itself. This is evidence of the human race being ingenious and driven and trying to solve new and old problems. As long as that remains the case, I suspect the economy grows. I suspect companies make more profits. I suspect shareholders make more money.
1: I've just got a text with the number ending in 528. Elon doesn't need the money. He's doing this for the success. Just one rare mineral find, moon, Mars, asteroid, boom, I'm on board. Well, I hope you don't miss the bus or rocket, whatever it, as it were. But yeah, I mean, it is all risk, I guess, and that's what it is at the end of the day. Very quickly, I note at the moment that the Prime Minister is outlining his vision for the country at

0: Australia's Economic Outlook. It's an event that's hosted by Sky News and The Australian. No doubt he'll be talking about, you know, the government's budget, talking that up out and defending that and rejecting calls for capital gains tax changes and that sort of thing. Is there anything that he could say at an event like this for business fat cats that could ever change the trajectory of our economic outlook right now?
1: No. Other than announcing plans to actually do a thing that'll make a difference, right? So can you say anything? No, it's not going to make any difference. There's plenty of stuff they can and should do, mate. You and I talked a lot about productivity.
0: Yeah.
1: If you're in government now, I mean, look, and by the way, it's not just about economics. There's lots of other policy areas. But economically, the number one job of government right now is finding ways to get out of the way. And I don't say that from an ideological perspective. Not all red tape is bad. It's really important we don't put paint in rivers and send children down salt mines, right? So regulation is necessary and important when it's done well. But if I was the government, if I was the treasurer, or there should be a minister for innovation or red tape or something, that person should be absolutely and squarely focused on what can we do to allow people to flourish as much as possible. That sounds a bit motherhood, right? But it's almost going to business. How many forms are they got to fill out? How many different agencies? How many different departments? How much does it cost to employ somebody? Payroll tax, how is that still a thing in 2026? These kinds of questions that really are really fun, and they're really boring. You know, Jim Chalmers at the budget, for all the stuff we focused on, spoke about things like recognising trade qualifications in different states. And that is really boring, right? You kind of yawn and look over there. But that's exactly the stuff. If they really want to make a difference, that's where they should be focused, right? Get out of the way. So if a tradie wants to go from Queensland, New South Wales, New South Wales to Queensland, they should be able to walk in the door and say, yeah, I've got my qualification at New South Wales TAFE. I can start here tomorrow.
0: Yes.
1: And the boss goes, oh, good, welcome. But let's get on with it, right? It's a really boring example, but that's absolutely what they should be doing. The other thing that I would be absolutely focusing on, mate, is trade relationships overseas.
0: Yeah.
1: Opening more doors for Australian companies to do what they do. Those two things, they're really boring. No headlines in it. They know what's in it for me. It's just, it's the nuts and bolts, right? We've called it the hygiene factors or the ticket to the dance stuff. Just get those little basics right and then let people who are already doing those ingenious things get on with the job of building their businesses, of customers, of sending products and services overseas. That's how you grow the economy, I reckon.
0: Well, the PM has already stood up and sort of answered that question. And he's saying that, you know, that his door has always been open to discussions with business, but it's not going to be a long drawn out process that ends with fiddling around the edges of the status quo. It's like a word salad, but, you know, talking about bigger opportunity for deeper corporation and all that sort of stuff, but also rejecting claims that the tax reforms are going to, deter international investment and blah, blah. That's exactly what it's going to be doing on paper. And if you're going to try and sell it, it's going to be at a breakfast or a lunch, as it were, with a whole bunch of supporters and that end of the town. All right, very quickly, how are markets doing before we close up for the weekend?
1: Oh, I want to say better, because we started in positive territory. That lasted about 15 minutes and we fell deeply into the red. We're down 0.7% at the moment for the All Ordinaries, 8,854 points. Dollar pretty much dead flat, up 0.01%, 71.27 US cents.
0: Awesome. Thank you, Scott. You have a wonderful weekend.
1: You too. Thanks, Carla.
0: All right. Thank you, Scott. You can find out more advice from The Motley Fool at fool.com.au. Congratulations to Lincoln from Thorlands, who scored himself that Seven Oaks Day ticket. He wants to take out his missus for the day. So congratulations to him. Of course, if you want to go along to the races, make sure you plan your day out and celebrate Queensland Day trackside at Brisbane Racing Club. If you enter the promo Queensland Day, QLD Day, to redeem this 2-for-1 entry if you want to head along. But congratulations to Lincoln from Thorlands, who's going along with his missus for free.
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0: Welcome back to the Afternoons program here, 4BC Brisbane, for our own Rockhampton. You know, I've just sent off someone along to the races for Queensland Day. I think it's time we do this. Yes. Let's go Broncos. I want to send you off to the footy tomorrow. Round out Queensland Day. Of course, Caxton Street, they're going to be having this big Queensland Day concert. Lee Kernaghan is going to be there, Keita Alexander. Amazing outdoor concert. And then roll down Caxton to Suncorp Stadium with you and three friends or three colleagues or three loved ones or three whatever you want to go along to see the Broncos take on the Titans at Suncorp tomorrow for a great Queensland derby. 1-3-3-882 is the open line. If you want to call through now, 1-3-3-882 is the open line. Thanks to Watch Smoke Alarms. If you want to head along to see the Titans take on the Broncos tomorrow at Suncorp Stadium, I've got four passes to give away. So you and three friends or you and three significant others. You've just got to have a Ticketmaster account to redeem your tickets as well so we can send them to you digitally. And then kickoff is at 7:30. And 4BC is a proud partner of the Brisbane Broncos, and we want to send you there, give you something to do for this weekend. It's going to be beautiful, clear, sparkling days before the rain comes on Sunday evening, I think Luke said. So go and enjoy the footy. 1-3-3-882. This morning on my way into work, saw or I heard on the news about late radio broadcaster John Laws. And his personal collection of fine arts and furniture and antiques have been auctioned off. And they've sold for $4.6 million at an auction. And that's only part of his collection that's being offered up. Him and his wife were avid collectors of antiquities and luxury watches. And it's quite amazing. The auction has been described as the largest single-owner collection of prestige watches ever offered in Australia. That portion alone of watches raised over $1.73 million. There's a rare Patek Philippe, Nautilus Jumbo watch that sold for $209,000. I am always late. Paying that much money for a wristwatch, lost on me. I don't even know why it is that rare. It's a yellow gold Patek Philippe watch, which I know is a fancy brand, but it was made in 1985. Also, I hate the fact that something that was made in 1985 is being considered an antique because it's younger than me. But I mean, it made me wonder about, you know, just if money was no object, why you would just surround yourself with stuff, which has now just been auctioned off, presumably for his estate, I don't know. As an amazing broadcaster as he was, that era of Earn is long gone. But do you need all that stuff around you? Look, Mr. Laws's estate, John's estate, has done an amazing job at contributing to, you know, cultural donations and things. He's gifted his golden microphone to the Powerhouse Museum in Sydney. There's other things that his estate has done, but it is an incredible amount. It's eye-watering to me that you could surround yourself with that amount of antiquities. Just old stuff. Just collecting dust. Sam from Sherwood, you're not collecting dust sitting around.
13: Oh, man, I'm not that old. I'm not that old, but I'm your vintage, I think, Carla.
0: That's yes. Right. Yeah, no, we're doing okay. I don't want to call myself an antique yet, just yet, Sam. You've got three young, beautiful daughters, all under the age of 10, so you've been very busy.
13: I am, yeah, absolutely. I don't get to see them all that often, so, it's really nice and special when we do get to spend time together.
0: And you want to take them all along to the footy tomorrow?
13: Oh, they love it. They love it. We went to a game, the Dogs game, a couple of weeks ago, the night game. They got a huge kick out of that, and any opportunity we can get there, we try to, so love it.
0: Well, Sam, I'm going to send you and your beautiful daughters along to the game tomorrow. I couldn't think of anyone better to go and cheer from the stands.
13: Amazing. Thank you so much. That will make their weekend.
0: Oh, you have no problem at all, Sam. You have a wonderful time with your daughters. It's the Broncos taking on Titans. Just make sure you've got a Ticketmaster account. The guys will talk you all through it. Kickoff is at 7:30, so it's a night out for the girls. It's so exciting. Well done there. Okay, across to the newsroom now. Georgia Kondek is standing by. The Department of Home Affairs has revealed six unlawful non-citizens being detained for removal. Hello, GK.
14: Good afternoon, Carly. Yeah, following a major border force operation across the far north in April, officers identified 25 persons of interest, with 12 either being removed or issued strict bridging visas. The state's education department is ordering a review into a 13-year-old boy accused of planning a school stabbing. The high-level review was launched following the teenage boy being charged with violent extremist offences. Reserve Bank Governor says recent interest rate hikes have most likely cooled the housing market as prices go down. And latest figures from the National Anti-Scam Centre show Australia lost more than $76 million to fraud in the first 3 months of the year. In sport, Australia has warmed up for the Women's T20 World Cup with a convincing 85-run win over South Africa. Ash Gardner top scored with 66 from just 38 balls as the Aussies finished at a massive 6 for 212. And Carla, I'll have more news at 2.
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15: There's an inbound crash on Coronation Drive near Cribb Street in Milton. Delays on the approach there. And also on Ipswich Road, there's an outbound crash just before Cracknell Road in Annerley with minor delays there. Take care. We have emergency roadworks underway on Wynnum Road in the left lane after Boundary Street in Tingalpa. Otherwise, the Logan Motorway is sluggish eastbound through Heathwood at the moment. M1 is heavy northbound through Sachs Creek and southbound through Eagleby, and delays outbound on the Gateway Motorway quite heavy at the moment too, from Boondall to Brackenridge. I'm Nathaniel Singleton on Brisbane's Traffic Leader 882 4BC.
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0: Well, this is a conversation that I saw this week. It really caught my attention and probably, maybe, well, not probably, because I have a three-year-old son myself. And without sounding all back in my day, it's, you know, very different to when many of us were growing up, to what our kids are going through and how we're raising them. They've got social media, AI, online influencers. There's constant connectivity. And there are so many voices, I guess, too, competing for our kids' attention than ever before. And then I read about the mum in this article of a two-year-old boy who reached out to a parenting expert with a heartbreaking question of how do I stop my son from becoming a monster? Now, I think most parents would agree that's not really what we're worried about, but it does speak to a broader, I guess, anxiety that many parents and carers have about raising kids in a world where we're constantly hearing about these toxic influences and there's unhealthy role models and some pretty confusing messages about what it's meant to be a man or, you know, in this particular instance, to be a man growing up, but also because they're always connected. At the same time, you know, we want our boys, and I would love my boy to be kind and respectful and emotionally aware and resilient and all these amazing things, but I just don't even know how we get that balance right. I'm joined right now by parent educator and obstetric social worker, the founder of Connected Parenting and a mum of four boys herself, Genevieve Muir. Thank you so much for your time. How do you find the time?
21: Oh, thank you for having me.
0: It's one of those things, you speak from experience, but it's funny because when I had my son, I didn't know that I was going to have children. I was ambivalent, and it's been a fair roll of the dice, and I've loved every minute of it. Obviously, I knew what I was doing, but I went into it without expectation because there's so much noise around what you should and shouldn't be doing.
21: Yeah, the noise is insane these days, and particularly for parents like you with a three. So my eldest is almost 17. Mm-hmm. When I had him almost 17 years ago, there was no social media.
0: Yeah.
21: Like, can you imagine a world like that?
0: Yeah.
21: I didn't even have my first smartphone yet, and there was a few parenting books on the market. So, you know, you read a book. That was about it. And the world in which the parents that I'm supporting now, millennial parents having sort of children now in the last sort of 10 years particularly, there is so much noise. The information overload is huge. But on top of this, I think we're living in a world where there is more fear, fear about the state of the world in general, fear about turning out good men.
0: Yeah.
21: And I think that's really hard, parenting from a place of fear with so much information while working harder than ever before just to pay the bills in, you know, where there's cost of living struggles and it's hard to sort of put a roof over the head as well. It's a big job these days to be a parent.
0: It's huge. And, you know, like I don't even know where to start. First of all, I think of the grandparents who have always stepped in to help. But more often than not, I see the grandparents almost raising people's children because, you know, they are stuck having to work. You know, they need to work to put food on the table, or for some people it's a choice and the grandparents want to do it as well.
21: Yes.
0: But I'm almost envious of that because I feel like I live with a foot in two worlds. I'm a little bit old school. I'm a FAFO parent, I think, which, you know, if no one knows what that stands for, it's F around and find out, you know. So a bit old school like that, you know, whereas, you know, I was punished and smacked and whatever as a child, but I have to parent in a world where I can't do those things. And I understand why as well, because that's also deeply scarring.
21: And we have access to new information our parents didn't have.
0: Exactly.
21: I'm the same. I'm a child of the 80s. I was smacked. I was sent to my room and I was raised in a deeply loving house.
0: Yep.
21: But when it came to raising my four boys, I knew I wanted to do things differently. I knew I didn't want to smack. I knew I didn't want to use practices that felt really sort of shamey, you know?
0: Yeah.
21: But then I found myself standing in the kitchen and my two-year-old was a normal two-year-old, but he would push and he would shove. He occasionally bit.
0: Mm.
21: And I was thinking, well, I really want to turn out a good person. So do I sit him in the corner for 2 minutes because he's two, or do I have a reward chart on my fridge and hope for the best?
0: Yeah.
21: And I now know that so many millennial parents feel the same. It's like they're parenting with one hand behind their back. So I am passionate about helping educate millennial parents on there's actually ways we can set firm boundaries and limits so that kids, it doesn't feel like our kids are running the house, and so that we turn out really kind and considerate, awesome humans without being cruel. We can absolutely set limits that are kind and firm.
0: Do you think there's been some kind of lapse in the last couple of years where we've got, you know, a really soaring youth crime rate, we've got kids who don't seem to want to pay attention in class, there's all this other stuff that's going on, I realise, but there's been a hole, a gap, something that's missing between the tough love approach and the softly, softly kid gloves, where we now have a generation of kids who just have zero respect and feel like they're just running amok?
21: I think we've got to separate the two things. It's really tempting to think that if kids are going off track, it's because of a lack of discipline.
0: Mm-hmm.
21: Right? That's there is an idea we jump to.
0: Mm.
21: Now, I worked in law and justice for 17 years, and I can tell you that discipline does not solve our problems.
0: Right.
21: What would solve the problems of the world? What would have kids engaged? What would have our little boys turning out to be the best they could be every day of the week is love. If every single child knew that they were loved and lovable no matter what, if every child had one grown-up that loved them in all of their feelings, that was able to set boundaries that are kind and firm, and that could, you know, just really sort of love on that kid and make them feel seen and heard, the world would be a different place. Now, a separate issue is parents are struggling to set boundaries and limits.
0: Mm.
21: And that is more likely to result in a generation of kids that feel anxious, mostly anxious, a bit like, I don't know where the edges are, I'm scared to try things. It's not likely to lead to some of the other stuff we're talking about. And it makes parenting really, really hard. So if we're not able to say, love each other the moon and back, but it is bedtime.
0: Yeah.
21: Parenting is exhausting. And I think we have a generation of parents that have been taught about attachment and taught about these are all the things kids need and these are the ways you need to be as a parent. It gets so confusing, so overwhelming. They're so scared that one bad moment would ruin everything.
0: Mm.
21: But they're scared to say, well, this is what works for me and this is what works for you. And I am actually kind of able to lead some of the time. So parents and kids do need boundaries. And the biggest impact that would have is that with boundaries, parenting would feel a lot lighter and kids would feel a lot happier, a lot more at ease.
0: Mm.
21: But when it comes to kids off the rails, crime rates, it's really not for a lack of boundaries. It's much more likely to be that are those kids feeling like they've got one person they could go to when they're stuck? Are they feeling worthy of love? Because a kid that feels just loved and safe and delighted in and has a really good connection with at least one grown up is so much more less likely to get into trouble because they've got more to lose.
0: Yeah. Timely, this week, earlier this week, Queensland's Commission of Inquiry into Child Safety handed down their recommendations and reports into how our kids are being failed in the system and how there are cracks. And, you know, I don't want to be, you know, bleeding heart, but I also acknowledge that there are kids that are turning into rat bags because they come from a cyclical, you know, they come from a background where they don't have the support.
21: It is always the case that the kids that, you know, there's a saying in parenting, the children that need the most love will ask for it in the most unloving of ways. But essentially, it's the kids who are struggling who are usually the victims of generational abuse, of poverty, of disadvantage, that are so much more likely to wind up turning to, you know, behaviours that are, you know, not pro-social or illegal.
0: Yeah. And I guess, you know, when I think of it in that case as well, what about, you know, they say that boys, you know, should have a person in their life, whether it's a dad or a grandfather or a coach, an older brother or whatever, you know, to have a real world role model to look up to guide them. Is that still something that you're finding to this day, or is that a bit old school?
21: No, absolutely. So, you know, I always say for the first like 12 and a half, 13 years, you are the sun, the moon, the stars in your children's lives. And so for little boys, little girls, they think we are everything. And as much as they may not always show that as they get that little bit older, they really do just look to us for absolutely everything. And then our kids' world, as they hit the teenage years, it broadens out and they're going to look to outside influences. So they'll look to their friends. Mm. They'll look to other people and they might think mum and dad or, you know, whoever's their primary caregivers, they might think you're a bit cringe. I've got two teenagers. It's like one day you walk into their room, their eyes roll so far back in your head, you think they're never coming back to the front again and you think, oh, okay, all right, we've hit that stage. It's about that stage that what can be so wonderfully supportive for kids is to have wonderful family, friends, uncles, coaches, teachers, you know, and even influencers they might find online, wonderful sports heroes that are modelling great behaviour. These are all great things for kids to look up to in those years where they are looking to those outside influences. They're looking for how do I be a man and what does that look like? So, of course, it matters what we do and it matters what gets modelled at home, but it does matter as well. Are we making sure there's other people in their world? You know, and that can happen, you know, you just go on family holidays with mixed groups and you just have some really great humans around that are modelling how to be a man who is kind and compassionate while also being strong and any other mix of qualities that you want sort of for your son to see.
0: I'm speaking with Genevieve Muir right now, a founder of Connected Parent and a parent educator. You, on the flip side of going online and finding heroes, you know, you hear a lot about toxic influences and this whole idea of the manosphere and looks maxing and all this other crap that's going on online, particularly if you've got older kids, grandkids that have access to the internet. Are boys actually looking for that information right now? Do they get drawn towards Never. That type of content?
21: Never. Boys don't. Again, and this is why each boy knowing they are loved and lovable no matter what is the core of the issue here. Because if a boy does not feel worthy of love, he is vulnerable to going. And what he doesn't search for at first, what he goes and looks for is, how do I make myself look more attractive so I can pick up a girl? Mm. Like I'm not sure of myself. Mm. Now, the algorithm is a slippery slope and he may get fed content that is increasingly sort of more toxic. I think it's important to remember there were always people preying on vulnerable people. There's always been cults. There's always been people out there in the world that will prey on our vulnerable kids and our vulnerable humans to make money. You know, that's what it's really about. But now that, you know, that thread is in our homes. It's under our roof where we think our kids are safe. So for me, it's about just keeping the connection with my boys. I mean, I've got two teenage boys and I can tell you 99% of the time they are watching the NBA. Yeah. They are not looking for, good. You know, ideas on how to chisel their jaw or whatnot. Yeah. You know, but what I do is I have continuous conversations with them about the fact this is out there. You guys seeing this is, you know, and without judgment, without being like, and if you have, I'll take your phone off you. It's like, hey, can we keep an open conversation? Have you heard people talking about this stuff? For me, mostly I'm just hearing my boys say, look, that's just not what our friends are into. We send funny memes and we look at the NBA, you know, it's yeah. what we do. So it's really not coming to my boys' world, but I also think if you build a village and a family where your kids know that they're part of something, where they're connected, where there's good role models, they're just so much less vulnerable to wind up down that slope.
0: Yeah, and you know what, Genevieve, I think it comes down to building communities and having a society that's cohesive and we're supportive of each other, and I feel like that's been fractured for whatever reason. And it's up to us to, you know, patch that all together again. I thank you so much for your time. I really appreciate it. Where can people find out more information if they're a parent, a grandparent, a carer that's listening today? How can they get in touch with you if they want some more information?
21: So my website is connectedparenting.com.au and my Instagram is connectedparentingau is the handle. So they're the best places. I have a book coming out in September called Why Kids Need Boundaries, and I'm so excited. It's actually my second book.
0: Yes.
21: But I am so excited about this book because I think it is what the world needs right now, a bit of guidance on how do we sort of right the ship from where it went from really harsh parenting to really permissive parenting. This is somewhere in the middle for
0: great.
21: Some, I think it will be so helpful.
0: I think it will be very helpful. Your first book, Little People, Big Feelings, is out now, but we look forward to the release of your new one. I think I, for one, will be first in line to get that signed copy. Thank Aww. You so much, Genevieve Thank Muir, for your much. Time.
21: Bye.
0: All right, let's take a quick break. We'll be back with On This Day after this.
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0: Today is Friday, the 5th of June. If you're looking for an excuse to plant a tree or pick up some rubbish in your local neighbourhood, today is officially World Environment Day. We'll chat to Pip Keenan from Clean Up Australia a little later in the program as well about World Environment Day. It's also World Donut Day, isn't it? But Dean and Sophie, they had donuts delivered. And Jason got to eat some of those. None left for Afternoons and Drive. Are you hearing me out there? World Donut Day, no donuts. Donuts, zeros, no donuts. Not happy. All right, let's have a look at what else has happened on this day in history. In 1988, an absolute legend of the sea, Aussie Kay Cotty sailed into the history books, becoming the first woman to sail solo nonstop, unassisted around the world, arriving back on Aussie shores after 189 days at sea. In 1998, we all question our own reality when The Truman Show premiered in cinemas.
5: Good morning! Oh, and in case I don't see you, good afternoon, good evening, and good night.
0: The iconic film star Jim Carrey and Ed Harris. A couple of massive milestone birthdays to give a shout-out to. Aussie fitness legend The Commando, Steve Willis, turns 50.
6: Why do you think you only lost 2.7 kilos? Keep pedaling, get it up there. Keep it above 80.
7: Probably because I didn't train hard enough.
6: You really think it was just because you weren't training hard enough?
7: I don't know. I really don't know.
6: You think you're overeating?
7: I was sticking to my 1,200.
6: You want to know what it's like to work hard? Start working hard.
0: So that, I have PTSD just listening to that. Wowza. All right, adopted Aussie comedian Ross Noble also hits a half century, turning 50. Aussie pop star Troy Sivan turns 31. And Hollywood heavyweight Mark Wahlberg is 55. You might remember him from The Departed or Boogie Nights, but this is how I remember him. I mean, Ted as well. I love that movie. But Marky Mark and the Funky Bunch, that is where it's at. Good vibrations. All right, finally, on this day in 1983, Bonnie Tyler was dominating the airwaves

0: Total Eclipse of the Heart. It hit number one in Australia, the US and the UK. The number one in Ash's charts. He blew the speakers in the 80s, you reckon, listening to this. very good. It happened all on this day, the 5th of June.
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2: There's a fresh inbound crash on the Riverside Expressway with delays back to the Captain Cook Bridge. On Ipswich Road, there's an outbound crash too before Cracknell Road and Annerley with minor delays. Take care, we have emergency roadworks underway on Wynnum Road in the left lane after Boundary Street in Tingalpa. Also reports of debris on the M1 northbound and Springwood in the left lane prior to the Lexington Road on-ramp. Busy on the Ruth northbound through Murrumba Downs this afternoon. And Hale Street is a sea of red lights inbound through Petrie Terrace. I'm Nathaniel Singleton on Brisbane's Traffic Leader 882 4BC.
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3: We've put Queensland in a bottle, simply. That's what we've done. Ode to Queensland, we're calling it. The summer storms arrived and word's spreading among some of the biggest names in Queensland about the Ode to Queensland.
4: Yes, this is Lee Koenigan here and I fully endorse summer storm.
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0: Well, welcome back to the Afternoons program of 4BC in Brisbane, 4RO in Rockhampton. Some of your feedback now, 0499 880 882. Jeff is texting, teaching them, as in the kids, we're just speaking to parenting expert before, Genevieve Muir. Jeff says, teaching them to say please and thank you and have respect for authority goes a long way. I agree. I agree, Jeff. This one is ending in 597. I can tell you from first-hand experience the reason kids are out stealing cars, they don't care about the law, is because they weren't smacked. So you need to consider that. And unfortunately, that's what the reality is. There was no discipline. You've got absent parents. And what Genevieve was saying there, they're no love. They don't feel like they have the respect and love and support around them. So they're obviously going to lash out in the worst way possible. Thank you for your text messages. All right, coming up after 2 o'clock, we are going to dive into a music that changed our lives with Sean Sennett, all about great Queenslanders.
1: 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News.
17: It's 2 o'clock. Good afternoon. I'm Georgia Kondek. A teenage boy charged with violent extremist offences. Application for bail has been adjourned until next month. The 13-year-old is accused of planning a schoolyard stabbing. The state's education department has now launched a high-level review into how he was allowed to remain a home recluse for 2 years. The Prime Minister says practical solutions are required to address economic and social frustrations in the community. Anthony Albanese has spoken at an economic forum where he's claimed his tax reforms will help curb the rise of populism. The PM argues without change, Australia risks becoming a nation where voters feel betrayed by the system. Mr. Albanese claims we should not repeat the mistakes of other countries.
18: The decision, therefore, for Australia is very clear. We can choose whether the social and economic dislocation that we see overseas is a warning that we can act on or a preview of what is to come here.
17: One Nation has been unable to clarify if foreigners who failed to sell their property would be evicted under its housing policy. The minor party says it would force temporary visa holders to divest their home within 2 years. But in a Sydney radio interview, Senator Sean Bell couldn't explain the consequences for those who refused to sell their residence. Fire investigators are probing two separate blazes across the southeast. More than a dozen crews were called to a business in Murra Regis after 3 o'clock this morning, where a warehouse had erupted into flames. Meantime, a crime scene's been established following a suspicious blaze at an Underwood shopping centre. There's no suggestion the two incidents are linked. Foster care experts have thrown their support behind recommendations made in Queensland's Child Safety Inquiry. 52 recommendations were made, ranging from overhauling out-of-home care to adoption access. Queensland Foster and Kinship Care Chief Executive Byron Smith says it's cautionarily optimistic the system can be fixed.
19: We need to have a system that respects foster and kinship carers as colleagues and not as clients in a system, which again is very, very important. And we need to ensure that we're actually retaining the carers we've got in the system, and we're not doing that well enough now.
17: And latest figures from the National Anti-Scam Centre show Australians lost more than $76 million to fraud in the first 3 months of this year. The ACCC data shows fewer scams were reported over the period when compared to the same time last year. Deputy Chairwoman Katerina Lowe says scammers are becoming more sophisticated.
20: So be cautious. If a website or ad creates a sense of urgency or promises a really great bargain or high return, in those sort of circumstances, remember those three words: stop, check, protect.
17: To finance, your Lords are down 60 points at 8,857 and one Australian dollar buying 71.3 US cents.
21: Hello, this is Phil O'Neill. When the clock hits midnight, I'm on the radio and I'd love you to join me. Don't miss Australia Overnight on Brisbane's 4BC. Let's talk.
17: The women's final is locked in at the French Open. Craig Gabriel reports.
22: Maja Szczurek had never beaten a top 50 player before. In a single tournament, she's beaten four of them. The latest in the semis of the French Open, Diana Schneider, who had upset Marina Sabalenka. The Polish player won 7-6-6-4 and in doing so, achieved the rare distinction of reaching the final as a qualifier, something never done at Roland Garros and only once before at a major. She plays Mira Andreeva for the title. The Russian accounted for Marta Kostyuk 6-1-6-3. Craig Gabriel, Paris.
17: And the Menly Seagulls have made it 8 wins from 10, outing under new coach Kieran Foran with a 28-14 win over the Rabbitohs. That's news and sport.
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1: 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Avoid WorkSafe fines with the new My Hazmate app. Just snap a photo and the AI instantly builds your hazardous materials register.
2: We still have that inbound crash on Riverside Expressway with delays back towards the Captain Cook Bridge. Take care. We've still got those emergency roadworks underway on Wynnum Road in the left lane after Boundary Street in Tingalpa. Otherwise, busy on the Bruce northbound through Murrumba Downs. Coronation Drive also getting busy in and outbound this afternoon. Mount Lindsay Highway is slow outbound through Regent's Park. Congestion on Kessels Road as usual through McGregor. And Beaudesert Road seeing the usual delays both ways through Callanvale. Otherwise, Hale Street is a sea of red lights inbound through Peachtree Terrace. I'm Nathaniel Singleton. I'm Brisbane's traffic leader, 882 4BC.
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17: Mostly sunny and windy across Brisbane this afternoon with a top of 21 degrees in the city, Ipswich and on the Bayside. Getting down to 9 degrees overnight with a sunny day tomorrow with light winds and a top of 22. Chance of a shower or two on Sunday, a top of 23, and showers continuing on Monday. On Moreton Bay, southwesterly winds 15 to 25 knots, seas around 1 metre. Right now it's 20 degrees at North Lakes. I'm Georgia Kondek. More news at 2:30 on Brisbane's 4BC.
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0: Welcome back to the Afternoons program, the final hour of the Afternoons program here at 4BC in Brisbane, 4RO in Rockhampton. 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The open line, thanks to Watch Smoke Alarms, is 133 882 if you want to have a chat. Standing by, we're going to have a chat to Pip Kiernan, who is now continuing on her father, Ian Kiernan's legacy with Clean Up Australia on this World Environment Day. We'll also chat to our music guru, Sean Sennett, who will be here. We're dedicating this week's Music That Changed Our Lives to celebrating Queensland Day, because we're doing that all week, Queensland Day week, with the greatest musos and songs from our great state. So he'll be along after 2:30. I've got a family in-season pass to give away to the Masters of the Universe. It's in cinemas right now. Here's a clue. Do you know a lot about previous iterations of He-Man or Masters of the Universe? Because that might help you. Specifically, people who played the character. That's all. That's the hint I'm giving. That's it. That's all I'm going to give you. And then listen out for when I say call me 133-882 for your chance to win that in-season family pass. And you've, like I said, you can have your say in anything we've been speaking about. Matt has texted through. I love this message. Matt says, Carla, shared knowledge in the parenting world is so wonderful. There are many mothers groups for new mums to connect. I'm 52, a single dad of a 9-year-old boy and an 11-year-old girl. I'm part of a dad's community group on the north side of Brisbane and we connect weekly. I've learned so much being a part of a village of men rather than doing this on my own. Thank you, Matt. I appreciate that. I want to find out more about this community group because I just think that's an amazing resource for people to have, particularly if you're doing it on your own or even if you're not, to be able to connect with other people in similar situations. And it can be overwhelming. And everyone's got an opinion, something about an expression that I can't say on air. Everyone's got one though, right? And it's just important that you feel supported. And maybe that's what we're missing, apart from just the basic P's and Q's and saying please and thank you. But Matt, I really appreciate that. I'm going to look into it.
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0: Well, happy World Environment Day. And new figures from Clean Up Australia show just how big the plastic problem has become. Now, consider this. When volunteers first started recording litter in 1991, plastic made up 47% of what they collected. Today, it's more than 81%, with around 130,000 tonnes of plastic entering Australia's marine environment every year. Now, if you remember, Clean Up Australia started with a simple idea from sailor and environmental campaigner Ian Kiernan, who was shocked by the amount of rubbish he encountered while sailing around the world. His first Clean Up Sydney Harbour event in 1989 attracted 40,000 volunteers, and it has grown into a national movement that is growing strong today. His daughter, Pip Kiernan, now chairs the organisation and continues that legacy and work more than three decades on. And I'm pleased to say Pip Kiernan joins us on Afternoons. Hello, Pip.
5: Hello, Carla. Thanks for having me.
0: Now, Pip, these new figures show plastic litter. It's almost double what it was when we first started out Clean Up Australia. Why are we heading in the wrong direction? It seems unfathomable considering the years of awareness of campaigns.
5: Yeah, I know. It's hard to avoid plastic. It's on everything we buy and use. But yes, the figures are astounding. We've been collecting this data for over 35 years now, which is a snapshot of what our volunteers have picked up in their efforts to clean up Australia. So back in 1991, as you said, it was less than half of what they were picking up, and now it's over 81%. So, you know, and the thing to remember with plastic is that when it ends up in the environment, it doesn't break down and decompose. It breaks up into smaller and smaller bits, and that it takes a long time to do that. But those microplastics then end up in our waterways and in our food chain. So they just don't belong in the environment.
0: At all. I mean, it's phenomenal. 4 million tons, I think, of plastic waste we produce every year. And like you said, it's a convenience thing. It's in everything that we do. What do you think needs to fundamentally change?
5: I think what needs to change in Australia is better packaging reform. You know, parts of Europe like Belgium and Germany are doing really great job of something that's called extended producer responsibility. And that means that whoever is producing this packaging, this plastic packaging, is responsible for it at the end of its life. So what that means is if that becomes regulated, you have better design of the packaging, so it's designed to be collected and recycled. And it means that the recycling in Australia would become better, and we'd have, you know, more investment in recycling, so less of it would end up in landfill and less of it would end up as litter in the environment. So there's a lot that needs to change, but we've made good progress. We do have good recycling in Australia, but we can do even better because a lot of it is ending up as rubbish in the environment.
0: And this is a thing, like we've had, in particular, I think of like the Red Cycle debacle that happened in regards to soft plastic recyclings. And then now we've got some amazing young Aussies who are in the space of figuring out what to do with all of this trash, all this rubbish that we have. Mm-hmm. There's that group, Spec, is it, on the north coast, mid-north coast of New South Wales, who, you know, are doing an amazing job at trying to scale up their business so that it can try and deal with soft plastics specifically. But there's a need for it and there's an appetite for it to be able to change. But I wonder why we're dragging our feet so much when you mentioned countries like Belgium and Germany.
5: Yeah, look, we do. We have great innovation in Australia, but we do need for that innovation to take off. You need greater certainty around the regulation so that then there is this investment in these great innovations to scale them and make them even greater. So what we've had in Australia for many

0: waste. It's wasted resources. We should be capturing these materials at the end of their life and turning them back into something new. So that's the progress we need in Australia.
1: The company that I was thinking of is called IQ Renew. They're the ones that are dealing with soft plastics and recycling.
0: IQ Renew. They do great work, and there's great investment across the country in recycling, but we do need greater certainty around regulation so that they continue to invest and innovate.
1: Yeah, well, and then, you know, it starts with us at home, or we're buying at the supermarket and making a conscious effort to try and not avoid it, but maybe change our behaviours. Mm. You mentioned your dad there. I said it in the start of this interview. Mm. Pip Kiernan is my guest right now, your father, Ian Kiernan, who started Clean Up Australia. It started as a small volunteer movement in Sydney. It's, you know, it's something that's now a national movement for decades. He was an avid sailor. He spent, obviously, you know, years sailing and seeing that pollution in the ocean inspired him to act. Mm. You know, what are the stories that he used to share about his experience, and how much do they influence, I guess, the work that you continue with the legacy of Clean Up Australia?
0: Yeah, look, he believed in the power of community action. He really, that was the ethos in starting Clean Up Australia, is that if you're worried about something and you see a problem, jump in and get started. And it doesn't matter if you don't succeed the first time, but have a go. And that's really what continued to inspire the organisation. It is in the hands of the volunteers. We don't tell them where to clean up. We have over 1 million volunteers that join us through the year. And it's taken on a life of its own, because we help them. You know, we send out the free cleanup kits and help advise on how to do a cleanup and best efforts there. And our work has expanded to, you know, we do education in schools. We do a lot of work around prevention. But it is that ongoing ethos around it belongs to the community. It is a grassroots, community-led activity, everything we do at cleanup. And that's why it's endured and is loved by Australians. And you know, 36 years later, we're going strong. But one of the things about cleanup is we're loved by everyone, but we're often forgotten that it is a charity, and we do need help. We need donations to continue the work we do. More volunteers want to join than ever. Our population's growing. We do have a litter problem, and there's a lot we can do to help bring about change, but we do need help, and we do need those donations to continue the great work that we do.
1: I love the idea, Pip, that it was a sense of community that has brought awareness of this issue to the fore, and that's what it was from the very start. Well, why do you think that idea, I guess, resonated so strongly with Australians? For me, like, if I think back at it, I was part of the very first cleanup because it was introduced to us through school, and it was like the important thing that we should do because we shouldn't litter. Is that message missing now? Like, why do you think it's something that I remember so fondly and something that we need to keep pushing for today?
0: Look, I think it rings true with young people. They get it. I mean, we love working with kids through schools because they do embrace this idea of, oh, it's up to me to take care of the environment. And that's really what we try to remind people. It's positive, practical action and getting out there and picking up rubbish out of the environment. You see the results straight away, and that's often the impetus to go on and do more and think, well, if I can do this, I can make other changes in my life that lighten my footprint. And it's empowering rather than making young people feel they can't make a difference. So that's what we try and focus on. But we are, you know, it is hard. As we started in the interview, Carla, we are surrounded by so much packaging, so many single-use items. It is just, you know, the litter report that we produce every year is quite simply a snapshot of what we consume. So 81% of it being plastic is because most of what we use in packaging now is plastic.
1: Yeah.
0: And we have so many single-use items. But at the same time, we have made some good progress. If you look at something simple like the plastic straw, we've had phase-outs of particular problematic plastics across Australia, and plastic straws were one of them. Mm. And for the first time a couple of years ago, it came off the top 10 list of most collected items. So the plastic straw is no longer one of the most collected items by volunteers, which is that's good. So that's really good to see.
1: Yeah, that's change right there. I guess then, you know,
0: that is change.
1: If you're not at school and you're not implementing this at a grassroots level with kids and things like that, what can we do at home? Maybe what's

0: an easiest change that we can make at home that might genuinely reduce our plastic footprint, Pip?
1: Yes, look, I think just don't feel overwhelmed and remember that you do have power as a consumer. You can send quite a strong message with what you do and don't buy. Wherever you can, refusing over packaging, refusing the packaged fruits and veggies, getting them unpackaged, choosing reusable wherever you can, whether that's your shopping bag, your water bottle, your coffee cup. And, you know, just reducing the amount of plastic wherever you can.
0: Well, if people want to get involved, obviously Clean Up Australia, you've had your Clean Up Australia Day this year. 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
0: Cool.
1: Most of our volunteers join us for Clean Up Australia Day, but it's very easy to get involved at cleanup.org.au. 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
0: All year round. It's a perfect resource as well. If you're wondering where to, like, dispose of your batteries or your e-waste, or you might got clothes and things, there's some great resources there online. Pip Keenan, I really appreciate your time. We love Clean Up Australia and we love the work that you're doing. And we hope that we all can get involved, because microplastics, that watching that Netflix documentary about it is frightening. And just thinking about how many, like 81%, 130,000 tons of plastic that enter out into our marine environment. We need to protect it. For anything, just save us from ourselves, Pip. I really appreciate your time.
1: Oh, thank you for your support, Carla. Thanks for having me.
0: World Environment Day. All right. Do you know your He-Man trivia?
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0: I've got the very last family in season pass to see Masters of the Universe. Give me a call now, 133-882. 133-882 if you'd like to head along to the movies for free, take the family along, go check out Masters of the Universe, 133-882. I need you to answer this question. Who played He-Man in the original 1987 movie? You can use Google. You've got enough time now. 133-882. Who played He-Man in the original 1987 movie? Give me a call now for your chance to win that those tickets to see Masters of the Universe.
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0: all right, let's go to the phone lines now. Thanks to Watch Smoke Alarms, the open line 133882. Heath in Warner. Hello, Heath.
9: Hey, how's it going?
0: I'm wonderful. Do you think you know the answer to who played the original He-Man in the 1987 film?
9: Yeah, I think it might be Dolph Lundgren.
0: Lundgren? Yes, you'd be right. Congratulations, Heath. You won yourself that family and season pass to Masters of the Universe. Find the Power Within. It's in cinemas right now. Well done.
9: Thank you very much.
0: That's all right. You've got the weekend sorted then, Heath. Well done there. Thanks for listening.
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10: Hey, Carla.
0: Hello, Gary Hardgrave.
10: Happy Queensland Day Eve.
0: I know.
10: What's the Premier bringing you tomorrow as a present?
0: Don't know.
10: He's DC. Santa Claus is SC. I thought they might have been related, that's all.
0: Oh, right. No.
10: Get silly.
0: DC, SC. I'm CB. What about you?
10: Breaker 1-9.
0: No, look, I guess there's a free concert that's happening on Caxton Street.
10: There's a lot of exciting stuff happening, isn't there? The football is going to create a bit of atmosphere for a lot of people. But look, just get some friends together. It's an international public holiday all day tomorrow for just about everybody but anyone not working.
0: Yeah, that's true. Festa Italiana's on at the Howard Smith Wharves. I think there's a motorsport festival happening at Ipswich Motorway.
10: Oh, every weekend.
0: You're such a petrolhead. What else is going on? Yeah, you've got
10: the
0: footy.
10: We're going to actually preview Queensland Day, and we're going to actually have the great Queensland citizenship test this afternoon. And some great prizes, tickets to the Broncos, Bluey's World, cinema tickets. There's all sorts of stuff to give away. But we just thought we'd do a bit of fun. Test what do you know about Queensland could be interesting. We're going to make it easy because we want to give it away, but equally it's good to celebrate things that are great here in this state.
0: And you know what? It's upon reflection, right? I had a text message earlier from Daniel and he was saying how, you know, he doesn't like it when people talk up about how great Queensland is. It feels like it's that mate at a pub who talks themselves up and, you know, always jumps in to tell you how good they are. It's very un-Australian, un-Queenslander of you, Daniel, before Queensland Day. But apart from anything else, it doesn't come, for me, it doesn't come from a parochial place. For me, it comes from a place of I recognise the opportunities that this city in Brisbane and this state in Queensland has given me and my family having made the move in recent years. Mm. My past, my hall pass or whatever it is that, you know, I married a Queenslander, so I always knew in the back of my mind that invariably I would end up in Queensland.
10: Of course, we go and find women from other places and bring them back.
0: That's right. Yeah, so we don't become like Tasmania.
10: Sort of a caveman thinking, you
0: know? Well, he's found himself an exotic one.
10: And dragged her back by your hair.
0: But so for me, like, I don't come from a parochial place where it's like, oh, you know, I'm like this because I was born here. It's not that for me. It's the opportunity and the sense of community. And that's why I think it's really important to share that from my point of view. That's the passion and the love that I have.
10: And what I like about Queensland is that everybody kind of knows somebody who knows somebody. And they have the multiple degrees of separation. They reckon 3 degrees of separation.
0: Sometimes that can be a bad thing, Gary.
10: Well, sure, but it also ensures that we kind of all understand each other a little bit, you know, what your limitations are a bit. And you talk about Daniel's take on the bloke at the pub over talking himself. If people think you're up yourself, they'll sort you out.
0: Actually, yeah, trust a Queenslander to do that.
10: Yeah.
0: Daniel, get back in your box.
10: Well, he won't. He'll just keep sending further comments. But look,
0: I love that.
10: In the end, I think we're real. And when I was in Texas a couple of months ago,
0: Jeez, you get around.
10: No, well, we went there, Lorraine and I went there for a week, 10 days.
0: Okay.
10: And we paid for it ourselves, right?
0: So that's right. There's no parliamentary committee that you need
10: exactly.
0: clear this with.
10: And we'll talk about that this afternoon too. But you know, I felt really instantly at home there because they had a similar swagger
0: to
10: Queensland. Like they like where they live. They proud of what they do. And I didn't have the heart to tell them we've got a little town called Texas. That's how big we are. I didn't have the heart to tell them that. But I'm just saying that I think there's some comparisons in other places around the world. I reckon Texas would be one of them. Texas, Florida kind of thing in the United States, for instance. But we make our own way. You know, Queenslanders are not afraid. Are we worried about football matches? Yeah.
0: Yes.
10: But it's okay. If we lose one, we'll win the next one.
0: Okay. That's optimism.
10: It's a religion.
0: That's optimism.
10: Christ died on the cross and Wally ran on the field. I mean, it's all sort of all caught together. don't email me if you think I'm being a heretic. I'm just saying it's deep. It's
0: drive at 4bc.com.au.
10: Tribal. I'm just saying I think we can all have a bit of fun with each other and not take it too seriously if we have tears.
0: Whereas
10: down south they're just brief lawyers.
0: No, I mean, I don't know of a New South Wales Day. There is none. I was born there. I was bred there.
10: Mm.
0: I think. I don't know. My parents were travellers. I was born there, definitely. I grew up there. There's no Sydney Day, no Greater Western Sydney Day. There's no
10: Isn't that their
0: New South Wales Day.
10: Isn't that
0: There's no pride in being from there.
10: No. Oh, well.
0: So I'm
10: too bad, so sad.
0: You've got me.
10: That's why they're always blue.
0: Always.
10: Sad and lonely.
0: I love you. He bleeds maroon. He's back from 3 o'clock. Gary Hargrave with the drive home. Back. All right, to the newsroom now where Georgia Condek is standing by. One Nation is under pressure to clarify key elements of its housing policy following a fiery interview. What's Pauline done now? GK, you've got the details.
11: Good afternoon, Carla. Well, the Mining Party says it would limit property ownership to Australian citizens and permanent residents. They also claim temporary visa holders and foreign nations would be forced to sell their home within 2 years. The Education Department is ordering a review into a teenage boy accused of planning a school stabbing spree. The 13-year-old was arrested and charged at the end of last month after allegedly attending a service station on the Sunshine Coast, threatening people with a knife. The Prime Minister says practical solutions are required to address economic and social frustrations in the community, and the Invasive Species Council is requesting an urgent response plan from the state government before a highly destructive pest arrives in Queensland. In sport, the Socceroos are getting ready for their final hit out before their opening World Cup game against Turkey. And Carla, I'll have more news at 3.
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13: There's a fresh outbound crash on Newmarket Road in the left lane just after Green Terrace in Windsor with minor delays. Meanwhile, at Holland Park West, there's a smash on Willow Road near Birdwood Road with delays on the approach there. Stoke Care, we still have emergency roadworks on Winter Road in the left lane after Boundary Street in Tingalpa. Congestion continuing to build on the Pacific Motorway through Green Slopes at the moment. Busy on the Centenary Motorway northbound through Jindalee. Delays northbound on the Gateway Motorway through Brackenridge. Meanwhile, there's delays southbound through Rochdale at the moment. I'm Nathaniel Singleton. I'm Brisbane's traffic leader, 882 4BC.
14: If the walls of the Normandy could talk, they'd tell you they'd never moved an inch, even as the city around them transformed. 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Today, the legend lives on. 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The iconic Normandy Hotel, exactly where it's always been.
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0: Friday afternoons would have to be the best time of the week, not just because of this.

0: because with the music segment comes Sean Sennett, muso, broadcaster, author, host of the Time to Talk with Sean Sennett podcast. He's our resident music guru and is in studio with us. Hello, Sean.
1: Hi, Kyla. Nice to see you.
0: It's so lovely to talk to you every week of Friday. It's my favourite time of the week. And tomorrow is Queensland Day and I love that we're celebrating it.
1: Yeah, this is a special one, isn't it? Playing sort of music that's emanated from people that come from here.
0: Iconic Queenslanders.
1: Definitely iconic.
0: And I guess music bands, artists, you name it, we're going to cover it in the list. But it was a very tough thing to shortlist the songs that we were going to cover.
1: Oh, absolutely. I mean, we could come back for a whole month every Friday and just play four or five different songs, couldn't we?
0: True. All right. So we've nailed it down to six. The first one we're going to go with, well, I don't like the fact that they're being called honorary Queenslanders because they're very much Queensland's own, the Bee Gees.
1: Yeah. Have you been down to Redcliffe and been to Bee Gees Way? I love it down there.
0: It's cool.
1: It's really, really cool. But, you know, they came here, of course, they were from Manchester. They came here in 1958. They actually went to Sydney from 1963 to 66. I didn't know that. Lived at Maroubra.
0: Mm-hmm.
1: So they're here for, what was that, 5 years living out at Redcliffe. Crib Island too. They lived there for a while.
0: Yep.
1: And, you know, they became the Bee Gees here.
0: Yep.
1: Playing at the Speedway. They became known as the Bee Gees. And Barry Gibb's obviously writing some great songs at that point. And this is maybe their first classic song. They put out a series of singles before that. But this was the one that came out just before they left to go back to the UK. And on the boat on the way back over there, it becomes a big smash. It's Spicks and Specks.

0: It's such a unique song in the Bee Gees universe, isn't it?
1: I love it. I love it. It's just so great. I remember seeing the Bee Gees play in Brisbane in the late 80s at the Entertainment Centre, and it was hilarious because people were yelling out things like, Mount Gravatt! Capalaba.
0: Awesome.
1: Yeah, just yelling out suburb names of which they would respond to. It was wonderful.
0: Random. All right, we're moving on now. Who exactly were Railroad Gin? Because what period is it that we're talking about here?
1: This is such a great song. This is Michael Price, your producer, suggesting this song. So glad he did. So 1968, Railroad Gin get together in Queensland, Brisbane, mm-hmm. and it's sort of like a soul R&B band. Mm-hmm. But things really lifted for them when Carol Lloyd joined the band in 1970. Mm-hmm. So she passed away, sadly, in 2017. She's a great singer. She had success with Railroad Gin, then was a solo artist for a while. And they famously supported Suzy Quatro at Festival Hall in 1974.
0: Wow.
1: They made two albums.
0: Okay.
1: The first one is called A Matter of Time, and this is their classic single. Sounds a bit like Shocking Blue or something. It's a really wonderful song.

0: The pan flute is so underrated.
1: Hey, that could be the best song ever recorded in Queensland.
0: Isn't it?
1: It's such a great recording.
0: What a vibe.
1: Yeah.
0: And I guess in the era in which the time it existed as well, but that's pretty timeless.
1: Yeah, perfect for the time. Like you said, does feel timeless. And what a great vocal from Carol Lloyd.
0: Oh, we have some great talent that coming out. Okay, now, I understand that the Saints have a lot of fans overseas.
1: Yes.
0: Are there any famous fans among them?
1: Well, one big fan. When Bruce Springsteen came to play in Brisbane in 2013, was lucky enough to go to the sound check, and the band were playing Just Like Firewood by the Saints.
0: You're kidding.
1: And it's like, wow, that's amazing. Then he opened the show with that and then recorded it a year later on his High Hopes album. And it was a song that he had just heard back in the day in 1986 and loved it. And so when he came to Brisbane, he thought, I should do a Brisbane song. So he played that. And in fact, the next time he came, he did Staying Alive by the Bee Gees.
0: Really?
1: Which is wonderful.
0: But he's such a muso, the boss.
1: Yeah, and such a great band too. They were learning those new arrangements, you know, very, very quickly. And he was actually doing a different Australian song in every city he played for every
0: show. That's cool. And, you know, you want to endear yourself to a crowd?
1: Oh.
0: Get in like that. Play a song from the city in which you're visiting. All right, let's have a listen to Just Like Firewood by the Saints.

0: I do love that song.
1: Great song.
0: Great song.
1: And, of course, we should give a shout-out to the Ed Cooper version of the Saints, 73 to 78. We still do shows. They're amazing. So since Chris Bailey's passed away, Ed's doing the records that he played on.
0: Right.
1: Because, I mean, you look at the breadth of the work. You got I'm Stranded, yeah. And you've got something like that. I mean, big impact.
0: It's huge. All right, stick around. We're going to take a quick break. When we're back with Sean Sennett and the music that changed our lives, the definitive Queensland song, what could it possibly be? We'll find out on 4BC Afternoons just after this.
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0: Welcome back to the Afternoons program here for your Friday afternoon, getting you in the mood for Queensland Day by reviewing or going through the best Queensland artists and songs and musicians and with Sean Sennett, of course. Okay, Logan's favourite sons, because it's very distinct when you say, oh, Savage Garden's from Brisbane, they're like, nope, they're from Logan. Get it right.
1: Yeah, I mean, wow. Didn't they have some success? I think they sold
0: huge.
1: Almost 40 million records.
0: Unbelievable.
1: Which is insane. And can I tell you how they met?
0: Yes, go for it.
1: So, you know, other people try to take credit for this, but they met in the classified ads in Time Off. In the we had Free Street Paper, there's a little ad in there which Daniel put in looking for a singer.
0: Really?
1: And Darren saw that, applied. It was a cover band at the time.
0: Right.
1: And started doing original music. In fact, I think he fibbed in there and said they had a publishing deal, which they didn't have. And, wow, the rest is history.
0: You wouldn't find that. Would you find that online now these days? You probably wouldn't.
1: The classifieds?
0: Yeah.
1: Yeah, I don't know. Sure, maybe yeah. On Seek, oh, something like that.
0: What a time.
1: Darren wrote a book called Unlovable. Mm-hmm. If anybody's looking for something to read more about them and talks about all that period. But remarkable. And, you know, this is one of their best songs, isn't it?
0: I Want You, Savage Garden. Anytime I need

0: present.
1: That is still a tune. I will still, on the record, dance to a Savage Garden song any day. Doesn't matter how dorky it is.
0: Yeah. I tell you, if you ever get a chance to see Darren in concert, he's great.
1: Yeah.
0: Really good.
1: And remarkable musicians. All right, moving on to a pair of gals from Wavell Heights.
0: That's right. We sort of jump forward 10 years, don't we, to 2004, 2005.
1: But the same, not the same amount of success, I guess, in the US, but still success in the US, where many Australian bands have, you know, struggled and failed before, even though they're amazing exports or greatest acts, great acts. The Veronicas hit a nerve in the 2000s.
0: Yeah, they sure did. I mean, they took off in America. The song we're about to play was number one for 7 weeks in Sweden.
1: Mm-hmm.
0: The first album, Secret Life of the Veronicas, was four times platinum.
1: Yeah, huge.
0: I saw them play with Cyndi Lauper last year, and they were terrific.
1: They are
0: They've
1: great.
0: Got so much spark about them.
1: Jess and Lisa. All right, so this is Untouched.
0: Yeah.

0: a great pop song.
1: Still resonates to this day, doesn't it? So
0: I love it. It's given me flashbacks because I know that I played this song every night for several weeks on the radio show that I used to host.
1: Ah.
0: And they were one of my first bands that I ever interviewed.
1: Yeah.
0: Strangely.
1: Aren't they brilliant?
0: I love them very much and I love that they're from here. Now, we've got to go to the number one song, which Daniel has rightly picked out. It also says, thank you, Queensland Deep Cut right there with Railroad Gin. But he's picked out the number one song that you've picked for Queensland Day.
1: Oh, wow. Amazing. Yep. Yeah. Yep. We've got to play Powderfinger, right?
0: Yeah, you have to.
1: Yeah.
0: Okay. First time you saw Powderfinger, tell me.
1: First time I saw Powderfinger was at Spring Hill in a pub. They were in a Battle of the Bands competition.
0: Right.
1: And I think Darren hadn't joined yet. And I thought, wow, these guys are really good. They kind of sounded like AC/DC with Neil Young singing for them, which is a big plus.
0: What?
1: I thought, wow, they're brilliant. This was this Battle of the Bands thing. Then when the judging came in, they didn't even get through the round.
0: Really?
1: So who knows, right?
0: But then they went on to be obviously Powderfinger.
1: The biggest band in Australia for a while.
0: Was chosen by Pricey, our executive producer. Not my most favourite Powderfinger song, but there's such a huge catalogue to choose from. It is a classic, though. Sunsets, Powderfinger, here on 4BC Afternoons. Enjoy Queensland Day Eve.

0: There you go. Powderfinger Sunsets on Queensland Day Eve. The penultimate song. The ultimate song.
1: Queensland Day. A couple of good Queensland gigs coming up.
0: Yeah, what have you got for your gig of the week?
1: Well, I've been greedy again, there's three. This Friday and Saturday night, Ballpark Music are playing at the Tivoli.
0: Oh, yeah, they're doing the halftime show at the footy tomorrow.
1: Are they?
0: I think so, yeah.
1: Amazing.
0: Yeah.
1: And we can claim Sarah McLeod now. She lives here.
0: Yeah.
1: Super Jesus is playing at the Triffid on Saturday.
0: How cool.
1: And Sunday, I'm going to see Freya Sky at the Fortitude.
0: Well, there you go.
1: Yeah.
0: And then there's a free concert as well on Caxton Street for Queensland Day.
1: Yes.
0: Lee Kernaghan, Kid Alexander, someone else, I can't remember. But definitely Ballpark Music are doing the halftime show between the Broncos and the Titans. How are they going to do that and then go on headline in their own gig?
1: I don't know. That's just reminded me I didn't put my tips in. Thanks, Carla.
0: Oh, no. Well, you're out for the round. Sorry, Sean. Thank you so much for joining us on the afternoon's program. On a Friday afternoon, you do every week. I really appreciate it.
1: Thank you.
0: All right, have a wonderful weekend, or I will be back to wrap things up after this.
2: 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Got something you want to say? You're in the right place. This is Brisbane's 4BC. Give us a call on 133-882.
3: There's a southbound crash on the Pacific Motorway after exit 2 in Kangaroo Point. The right lane is currently blocked. Expect delays on the approach. We also have a breakdown on George Street in the right shoulder before Adelaide Street in the CBD. Take care. There's lights on flash at the intersection of Jubilee Terrace and Waterworks Road in Ashgrove. Western Freeway is on the brakes outbound from Toowong to Fig Tree Pocket this afternoon. The Riverside Expressway is also busy both ways. Congestion building on the Pacific Motorway through Greenslopes, and it's busy on the Centenary Motorway northbound through Jindalee. I'm Nathaniel Singleton. I'm Brisbane's traffic leader, 882 4BC.
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0: What a week it's been. Thank you so much for your company and your feedback. 0499 880 882. Let's rip through some texts now very quickly. Sandy from Bulimba says, oh my God, Carla and Sean, so many fantastic memories at QUT Gardens Point and Railroad Gin. Cheers. Have a great weekend, Sandy. Amanda says, hi Carla, how wonderful that Carol Lloyd and Railroad Gin were included in the top six. Cheers. Amanda from Glenwood. David, Railroad Gin played at Rocky in early 1975 at the Grosvenor Hotel. Carol Lloyd had a wonderful voice, strong and sweet. When she died, I cried. Cherie says, hi, Carla, thank you for a great week of listening. Well, thank you for listening for the whole week. I'll pay you later. And Daniel says, can you make it clear to listeners I'm the smart Daniel, not the rain on Queensland Day, Daniel? You were smart because you picked Sunsets as our number one song. Thank you so much for your company and your feedback. It doesn't matter if you're for or against. Just be part of the conversation here on the afternoon's program. Gary Hargrave is standing by to take over the airwaves until 6 o'clock this evening. Whatever you do this weekend, be safe. Enjoy the best that this state has to offer with Queensland Day tomorrow. Thank you to the team in the afternoon's program. You know who you are. You can all wave like the Queen through the window here. Love your work. Enjoy the weekend and we'll see you next week.
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8: It's 3 o'clock. Good afternoon. I'm Georgia Kontek. A judge has adjourned the bail application of a teenager facing violent extremism charges. Georgina Winter has the details.
9: The Queensland Education Department has ordered a high-level review into a 13-year-old boy accused of planning a school stabbing. Officials are questioning how the teenager was allowed to remain a recluse at home for 2 years before his arrest last week, which followed alleged knife threats at a Maryborough service station. A subsequent search of his home uncovered an electronic device detailing an attack plan. The boy today faced Hervey Bay Children's Court, but has since been remanded in custody. His application for bail has been adjourned until July 17. Georgina Winter reporting.
8: The federal government claims its contentious tax legislation will stop the rise of One Nation. Speaking at an economic forum today, the Prime Minister defended his reforms to capital gains tax and negative gearing. Anthony Albanese is arguing the measures can help hold a populist wave of improving Australia's social cohesion. The opposition says Labor has not presented a coherent narrative on the purpose of the changes. One Nation is under pressure to clarify key elements of its housing policy following a fiery interview on Sydney Radio. The minor party says it would limit property ownership to Australian citizens and permanent residents. They also claim temporary visa holders and foreign nations would be forced to sell their homes within 2 years. But Senator Sean Bell has suggested to explain whether those who refuse to divest their property would be evicted.
10: That is an excellent question. But what we're saying, and it is perfectly reasonable to expect that homes in Australia go to Australian citizens,
11: Sean,
10: and those who reside
11: Sean,
10: here permanently.
11: Sean. This is turning into a train wreck, mate.
8: The Department of Foreign Affairs has revealed 6 unlawful non-citizens were detained for removal following a major border force operation across far north Queensland in April. Officers identified 25 persons of interest across Innisfail, Mareeba, Atherton and Dimbula, with 12 either removed or issued restrict bridging visas. And long-term preventative measures must form the basis of future state government child safeguarding policies. That's the view of leading child safety expert and ResiCare founder Sian Ross-Smith, who says it's time for Queensland leaders to take bold and politically unpopular steps.
12: Prevention is not politically popular because it's really hard to quantify in a short amount of time. We're talking 5-10 years investment in really good prevention strategies like restorative practice inside family homes, you know, really making sure that families understand how to keep each other safe.
8: To finance, your Lords are down 61 points at 8,855 and $1 buying 71.2 US cents.
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8: The Broncos are desperate for a win tomorrow night when they take on the Titans in the Queensland Day Derby. The Brisbane side have lost their last 4 games and went down to the Gold Coast side last time they met in April. Head coach Michael Maguire says the team know what they need to do.
13: Yeah, the boys have jumped back into it. Obviously, you know, we looked through it and spoke about obviously the performance, and it wasn't real fond of. But you know, we had to go through it. So it's about responding, and the players have gone about training now, and we've got to make sure we get ourselves into the place we know we can.
8: Round 14 continues in Melbourne tonight with the Storm and Knights, followed by the Raiders and Roosters in Canberra. And the Las Vegas Grand Prix will run until at least 2037 under a fresh decade-long contract. That's news and sport.
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3: There's a southbound crash on the Pacific Motorway after exit 2 in Kangaroo Point. The right lane is currently blocked. Expect delays on the approach. Meanwhile, in Zilmere, there's an outbound crash on Murphy Road with minor delays there. Got a breakdown on George Street in the right shoulder before Adelaide Street in the CBD. Also, a stationary vehicle on the Logan Motorway westbound. It's in the left shoulder after the Logan Lee Road off-ramp. Take care. There's lights on flash at the intersection of Jubilee Terrace and Waterworks Road in Ashgrove. And the M1 is heavy north and southbound through Slacks Creek at the moment. With traffic every 10 minutes, I'm Nathaniel Singleton on 882 4BC.
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8: Mostly sunny and a bit windy across Brisbane this afternoon, getting down to 9 degrees overnight. A sunny day tomorrow, light winds and a top of 22 degrees. Chance of a shower or two on Sunday, tops of 23, and showers continuing on Monday, also a top of 23 degrees. On Moreton Bay, winds getting up to 25 knots with seas around 1 metre. Right now it's 20 degrees at Holland Park. I'm Georgia Kondek with more news at 3:30 on your news leader, Brisbane's 4BC.

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1: Up there to you. Hope you had a terrific day. Cool this afternoon. Going to get pretty windy, they reckon, over the next little while. Getting windier as we speak. How does that affect the football? I don't know. Do we care? We should. I don't know what's going on the inner city bypass. We're hearing, though, that police have shut the inner city bypass down. Now, there's the speculation, and this could be right, because he comes from Windy Wellington. This could be what's happening here. The New Zealand Prime Minister has blown into town. We'll find out. We'll find out. But the inner city bypass, I simply say, if it has been shut down, I'm not saying it has. We understand it may have been shut down. It's a pretty big stretch of road, as you know, Coro Drive through to Kingston Smith Drive, and the Clem pops in and out of it. There's a whole lot of stuff that comes off it, but get used to it, because during the construction stage of Victoria Park, it's going to be a bleeding mess. Anyway, school zones in force right now, so slow down to 40 kilometres an hour. It's going to be one of those Friday afternoons, methinks. You see things happening, 133 882. 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
1: Well, if there is such a thing as Queensland Day, it is tomorrow. And it is the day, of course, the 1859 Declaration of Independence from New South Wales. Yay! We were able to, of course, as a result of Queensland becoming its own state, thank you, Queen Victoria, she decided, yes, and you'll name it Queensland. They were going to call it Cooksland at one stage. But she said, oh, Jimmy Cook, seriously, I'm the Queen. I've got a state called Victoria. I have a state called Queensland. And that is it. Queensland Day tomorrow, and it's going to be a great day. Of course, we became officially separated from New South Wales in 1859, and we're still kind of working out who got what. We got the better footballers. That's all we know.
2: New South Wales don't get Origin.
1: Thank you, Jason Matthews. I think it's important that we hear from Jason on these sorts of occasions.
2: Up the Maroons.
1: That's right. That's how it works. That's how it rolls. He'll forget by Monday. He won't get me back, I know. But look, there's a range of events happening. Government House, they're hosting what is a terrific annual event. They host a range of celebrations from 11 tomorrow, including a ceremony at midday, the police pipe and drums performing at 12:30, a magic round, of course, mega round, all Queensland clashes in the NRL and the AFL, and, of course, super netball across Brisbane, Townsville and the Gold Coast tomorrow. So you'll be able to see all of that. There's plenty of sport, various venues, pubs, clubs, hotels, all hosting parties. Maybe you've got one in your backyard. Let us know what you've got planned. Landmarks around the state will light up Maroon to celebrate, just like Jason Matthews himself. He'll be lighting up Maroon. I know he will. It's going to be a big day. Hope you enjoy it. And don't forget, be responsible with your celebrations of Queensland Day 2026. Speaking of Queenslanders, One Nation leader Pauline Hanson has had to clarify her party's position on foreign ownership of houses after what's been described as a train wreck interview. Supposedly One Nation would seek to force foreign owners to sell their houses within 2 years, but that excludes permanent residents. I don't quite follow that. Anyway, after appearing on Sky News last night, Barnaby Joyce, former Deputy Prime Minister, was twice asked whether permanent residents were counted as foreign owners and twice said they did. But following the interview, Joyce made a series of telephone calls requesting to re-record his answer to the question, ultimately saying permanent residents would not be barred from holding residential property or forced to sell their properties. Somebody called Senator Sean Bell. I've never heard of this person. Do we know who they are? What party? It doesn't matter anyway. Senator Sean Bell appeared, maybe they're another One Nation Senator, okay, was on 2GB this morning and failed to explain whether foreign owners would have their property seized after the two-year period. And my mate Mark Levy, he'll know, it would have been a One Nation person, said the interview was turning into a train wreck and Bell should get some clarity. Mark was helping him out. Well done, Marcus. Anyway, according to the ATO, foreign owners hold around 40,000 residential properties in Australia. Is that a big issue? Some people have never become Australian citizens and have lived here for decades. It's hard to know. Not all foreign owners are the same. Some, I suspect, though, seem to be buying houses and leaving them awfully empty. Parts of this town. If you live around Nathan, Maruka, Tarragindi, those sort of suburbs, look, think about not putting your washing out. The council should have sent you a text message by now if you're on their alert list like I am, but take the clothes off the washing line over the weekend. Council's going to kick off some major planned burns through Tui Forest tomorrow morning. I wonder if the wind's going to change that. Maybe the winds are ideal. Anyway, they're warning anyone to lock up their house, shut the windows, keep an asthma medication close by because the smoke is going to be thick. A heap of local walking tracks also copping a total shutdown, and some could stay closed for up to 2 weeks while things cool down. There's no risk to properties. It's definitely going to ruin the weekend bushwalk if you had one planned. What does that do to Griffith University? Well, again, best find out. Fingers crossed, keeping a good eye out for the koalas before lighting up. I'm sure they will. Another massive night of Friday night football on our hands tonight. The Raiders hosting the Roosters. Is it going to be cold chook or hot Raiders down at GIO Stadium in Canberra? It's their fourth straight home game, and the Green Machine, well, they're coming off a great win over the Cowboys. They'll be looking to unleash winger Xavier Savage, who's just scored 8 tries in his last 10 games at the venue. Meanwhile, the Roosters are sitting comfortably third on the ladder. They're desperate to find some attacking spark after only managing, 16 points across the last 2 matches. You can, of course, catch every single minute of tonight's crucial clash live here on 4BC, the continuous call team calling all the action. If you're watching the game in the box tonight, make sure you download the 4BC app and you can perfectly sync our radio commentary straight to your television and you'll get the very, very best of both worlds. Mark, Queensland Day Eve, some iconic Brisbane prizes to win. You've got your chance to win a double pass to Bluey's World and a merchandise pack. And another lucky winner will take away a family pass to the Brisbane Titans clash at Suncorp tomorrow. Sharpen up your Queensland knowledge. Later in the program, we're going to be putting out a few entrants, so giving the entrants a chance to go through the Queensland Citizenship Test. It's your chance to win

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1: 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How good? 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
2: There's a southbound crash on the Pacific Motorway after exit 2 in Kangaroo Point. The right lane is currently blocked. Expect delays on the approach. We also got a crash on the Pacific Motorway in Woolloongabba. Delays back to the Riverside Expressway. A southbound crash on Gympie Road just after Webster Road in Astley has some delays. In Zilmere, there's also an outbound crash on Murphy Road with minor delays there. Otherwise, we've got a stationary vehicle on the Logan Motorway westbound. It's in the left shoulder after the Logan Lee Road off-ramp. And it's busy on the Centenary Motorway northbound through Jindalee. With traffic every 10 minutes, I'm Nathaniel Singleton on 882 4BC.
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0: Yeah, Queensland Day tomorrow, and the state could have been called Cooksland when the separate colony was gazetted in 1859. As the story goes, a petition signed by 100 prominent Queenslanders asked Queen Victoria, can you get us away from that mob down south? So Queensland was created. It was called the Colony of Queensland. I take that point that's been made in text 0499 880 882 from John. He said, I think Queensland became a separate crown colony in 1859. We became a state in 1901. True. When the Federation of Australia was proclaimed after a successful referendum. And it's interesting that the office of Prime Minister is not mentioned in our Constitution. Well, true, but there would be a government and there'd be ministers. I think the Attorney General was mentioned in that Constitution, but there'd be an assumption that there would be a chief minister or a person who was prime amongst other ministers who'd be in charge, chair of the board, if you like. And Marty at Maribyrnong said, could you imagine if Queensland had actually been called Cooksland? The lefties would have gone crazy by now. Well, at one stage that was Crooksland, wasn't it, really? Prior to Fitzgerald, we just know that. Look, a little bit more of an update on the inner city bypass. Yeah, it was closed earlier. There were reports of a fleet of Mercedes passing through. A fleet.

0: Is that what you, a group of Mercedes? It's a fleet anyway. It's rumoured to be the New Zealand Prime Minister, Christopher Luxton. He's in Australia for the annual Australia-New Zealand Leaders Meeting. It's happening in Noosa. Can someone tell his driver that Noosa's that way and the inner city bypass is that way? Anyway, ahead of the Leaders Meeting in Queensland, he's meeting with our Premier and the Brisbane 2032 Olympic Games Committee. Of course you are. That's what you're here for. Just make sure Shannon, one of our producers here at 4BC Drive, doesn't leave the building in case they want to take her back. I don't want her to be taken back across the ditch. I don't want that to happen. Nicole says, I hope they know what they're doing with this planned burn. The controlled burn notices, I didn't get it, because if they do this tomorrow with all these winds, how will they control it? Fair comment. And Bruce says, Gary's interesting, the planned burn for Tui Forest. Did they consider the runners huffing and puffing for 42 kilometres around Brisbane in the Brisbane Marathon on Sunday, one of the biggest running events every year in this city? I've run it. It's a long way and you need good air. Mate, I like this. Why do we do this? We've now got artificial intelligence as a part-time producer of this program. AI says there isn't an official dictionary-defined collective noun specifically for Mercedes-Benz cars, but they've come with a few clever ideas, depending on the vibe. You can use a fleet of Mercedes. It's traditional, it's professional. A garage of Mercedes, commonly used when referring to a private collection, or a gleam of Mercedes, a poetic choice which plays on the pristine, polished chrome and luxury aesthetic of the brand, or a menagerie of Benz, menagerie of Mercedes. That's funny. We like a bit of wit. 133-882 here at 4BC, thanks to Watch Smoke Alarms.
1: 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This is 4BC Drive. And now, Gary Hardgrave comments.
0: So many everyday Australians are deliberately disengaging from politics, politicians, parliament, at all levels of government. I get it. And as I always say, there are actually three types of people in this country, those who make things happen. Those who know what happened and those who say, what the heck just happened? The political class, of course, is very happy for most people to ignore them. They further gaslight us with distractions as they, through legislation, pick our pockets clean with rising costs, new taxes, keeping them in the style to which they have become accustomed. However, the disgust towards the Canberra government and governments in general, I think, is deepening. Australia knows that politicians continue to let us down. A lot of Australians feel forgotten. Politicians live in a parallel universe where the cost of living crisis simply doesn't exist. It's a world where mortgage stress is an abstract data point. Grocery inflation, well, it's just invisible. The concept of paying for a ticket to a premium event, that's entirely foreign. This is the domain of the Australian political class. Few get named and shamed for all of those things. This is a stratum of society, regardless of party affiliation, which seems to enjoy a lifestyle of insulated luxury, continuous corporate courtship, which detaches them from the very public they're meant to represent. Now, I was always taught privilege comes with responsibility. If they oversell you, overbuild you, the Chinese have a lovely expression, with success comes even harder work. Privilege comes with responsibility. But too many politicians see privilege as entitlement. They trade in cultural currency like the corporate box. You know, where there's major sporting matches, cultural spectacles, just not entertainment. They are events, actually, where political capital is traded. It could be the AFL Grand Final at the MCG. Could be the state of origin. Could be the Australian Open tennis. Terrific events. Could be the Olympics. Or maybe some high-profile stadium concert. But the political elite rarely experience it from the grandstands. Instead, they're ushered into glass-fronted suites high above the crowds. And within these sanctuaries, hospitality, it's boundless. I mean, I've been there. I know it's special. And, of course, the politicians mingle with others who are there as well on somebody else's tab, and it's a way to secure quiet access to decision-makers. And for politicians and senior public servants, it's now a routine perk of office. And while everyday Australians save for months to afford a nosebleed seat, the political class, they seem to move effortlessly from one free luxury suite to the next, viewing the public as a distant, roaring backdrop. They're over there. This life of largesse, it seems to be woven now into the very logistics of everything the politicians do and the public servants do as well, including how they travel. Now, for the average citizen, flying can be an exercise in endurance, cramped seats. But for the political class, of course, it is entitlement. There's no standard terminal queues. Instead, they disappear behind the discreet, unmarked doors of exclusive airport lounges. Again, I've been in there too. But these days, of course, I pay my way. But these private havens exist. Primarily, they say, for security reasons. They are a sanctuary to avoid being confronted by people, and I understand, therefore, why they exist. And it's not just for the political class and the bureaucratic elite, because they're there as well. Airlines also extend the favour to other elites to keep them extra secure. But it's the airline's choice. They're private companies. They're allowed to do this. But it seems to me, and it may to you, that the irony is very stark, because the politicians, and indeed the senior bureaucrats, they work out the various policies around aviation, airport curfews, competition laws. They're flying at the pointy end of the plane, physically, economically partitioned from the financial anxieties of the voters who can only afford to sit in economy class. And this perpetual free ride has created a profound empathy deficit. You know, they say they care. But really, they don't give a toss. I mean, they've got concert tickets, grand final seats, premium meals, flight upgrades. They can be gifted. They have to confess them. The sort of real-world value of a dollar, well, that just becomes meaningless. And the sad part about this is, because they see this as entitlement, because they see this as privilege, and they don't understand the responsibility that should be going with it, this has bred a political class in this country, in this state, and in this city, frankly, living like a colonial aristocracy, deeply embedded in a culture of entitlement, where they believe they deserve luxury simply by the virtue of holding that office. They've forgotten privilege comes with responsibility. This is privilege without responsibility. And they've decoupled themselves deliberately from everyday reality. And I think it explains the growing cynicism amongst a lot of Australian voters. We call BS on this. But it's difficult to believe, and this is the point, I guess, difficult to believe any politician really understands the pain of the weekly budget when their own life is an endless circuit of catered VIP experiences. They never have to reach into their own pockets to pay for anything. And they've forgotten what it feels like to have to pay. And then, and this is the part that really annoys me enormously, they've splashed this sense of privileged self-entitlement all over social media. Here I am having a meat pie. Here I am having a cup of coffee. Here I am at the local gym lifting weights. Aren't I terrific? I'm normal. Doing things that everyday Australians just simply cannot afford to do. They're not feeling this burden of responsibility, this burden of economic reality that everybody else has. Because they're actually telling us in these social media posts, they're having a great time. And this, I think, is the part that really, I think, has got a lot of people angry. It's clear they have completely forgotten about us. And they think we don't realise it. No, no. We know it. 133-882, thanks to Watch Smoke Alarms. It's 3:30 at 4BC. And Georgia Kontek is in the newsroom. What is the latest?
2: Good afternoon, Gary. The federal government says its new tax laws are designed to help stop the rise of populism. Labor's bill to rein in capital gains tax discounts and restrict negative gearing will soon be debated in the Senate. The opposition claims One Nation doesn't know the details of its own housing policy. Minor party MP Barnaby Joyce was forced to retract statements after misrepresenting how the plan would affect permanent residents. A teenage boy charged with violent extremist offences, application for bail has been adjourned till next month. The 13-year-old is accused of planning a schoolyard stabbing spree. And Andrew Mountbatten Windsor has been spotted in public with what appears to be a large purple bruise on his face. In sport, Broncos coach Michael Maguire has explained why he dropped Premiership hero Ezra Mam. Tom Duffy will wear the jersey number 6 tomorrow night against the Titans, with Mam warming the bench. And Gary, I'll have more news at 4.
1: The latest 4BC Brisbane traffic, thanks to Brisbane Smiles. 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
3: We still have that southbound crash on the Pacific Motorway after exit 2 in Kangaroo Point. The right lane is currently blocked. Expect heavy delays on the approach. Also got the southbound crash on Gympie Road just after Webster Road in Astley, with some delays there. Got a breakdown on George Street in the right shoulder before Adelaide Street in the CBD. Got lights on flash at the intersection of Jubilee Terrace and Waterworks Road in Ashgrove. Also lights out on Bryant's Road in Shaler Park, and the Logan Motorway is bumper to bumper from Forest Lake to Parkinson. With traffic every 10 minutes, I'm Nathaniel Singleton on 882 4BC.
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0: It's 25 to 4. We'll give you a preview of the Wokey Pokey between now and 4. There's a lot coming up. The big Wokey Pokey event, of course, happening in about 45 minutes from now, so you should set your watch. I'm excited about the Olympics, despite some concerns that I express. And I think, though, there's a lot of preparation, a lot of different levels. I think there should be a lot of work done to get some of the infrastructure so that we can get around the construction sites of stadiums and so forth and have Brisbane continue to flow. And, of course, all this talk about major stadium builds, transport upgrades ahead of the games is one thing. But what about the people? what about the people who are going to staff the venues? Make sure everyone who comes here is in fact going to have the very best of Brisbane and Southeast Queensland experience. I think this is a major immediate pressure point. And a lot of local businesses right now aren't giving it the attention they should be, or maybe they are, I don't know. We're going to find out. The hospitality sector, it's staring down a pretty long runway to 2032, getting people not just simply to survive the challenge of the 2 weeks of the games, but to get our city venues operating in a really cosmopolitan, international standard way. I think we've got the capacity to do it. There's a massive build-up over the next few years, and a lot of local businesses are being warned they're actually leaving it a little bit too late when it comes to locking in the workforce, brand positioning, those sorts of things. So let's have a talk to Adriana Arizabal. She's the founder, CEO of Miss Manhattan at Newstead. And let's talk about Brisbane venues. Congratulations on what you've done with Miss Manhattan.
8: Thank you, Gary, for having me on today.
0: So you're excited about the Olympics, and obviously the challenge of getting good staff is a real thing anybody in hospitality faces.
8: Well, we are super excited about the Olympic Games. Unfortunately, we have to prepare in advance for these types of things.
0: Mm.
8: So I guess it's the businesses that will benefit most from the Olympics will be those who start to set the tone now, and that's labour, you know, skilled labour, making sure that we have staff retention, making sure that we have accessibility to be able to provide the services.
0: For the Olympics and Paralympics, yeah. So do you do some dry runs? Like, do you say, well, look, I think we could do it this way. Let's trial that and then reset and trial something else. What do you do?
8: It's always a case of teething problems. So sure. It's we'll try one path. If that doesn't work, we switch to another direction. And it all comes down to data as well.
0: Mm.
8: And just working with our team members, seeing how we operate well together. But it's always trial and error.
0: I've got to tell you, hospitality can be a really hard gig because mm-hmm. I said this to the Tourism and Transport Forum 20-odd years ago. I said, you got one night, one flight to get it right. That was my view. And, you know, if somebody has a bad experience, they're going to tell 20 friends. You never want anybody to have a bad experience. It's a challenge.
8: Exactly. So what I've heard is that if one person has one bad experience, it reaches approximately 20 to 50 people.
0: That's it.
8: And if somebody has a good experience, it reaches 5 to 10. So we really need to make sure we get it right and get it right on time.
0: Yeah, because word of mouth, we're a commercial radio station, so we like people to advertise here to trigger word of mouth.
8: Mm-hmm.
0: And then you got to deliver on the promise, I guess. So, okay. So, what do you say in these pre-game years we should be doing? You're saying, let's get the workforce right, let's get the experience right, and let's think about the customer 2032 and beyond, I guess.
8: I think the most important thing is that remembering that people are coming from all over the world and that we're Australian and that Queenslanders are here to offer an experience. And when you come into any of the hospitality venues in Brisbane, whether you're a small business or whether you're under one of the multifaceted venues, it's that really real Australian sort of experience that people will get from around the world. And we are welcoming, we are... Our hospitality is great, and Brisbane is the best city in Australia.
0: Yeah, well, that's all good. But, of course, any restaurant you go to these days with a lot of casual staff come and go, backpackers mm-hmm. and so forth, it's a venue filled with accents. So let's face it, there's a lot of people from around the world work in hospitality.
8: Well, yeah, we do have a lot of people that are, especially in Brisbane particularly, who are studying. So we have lots of labour that are coming in from, you know, work visas, et cetera. However, you know, they're restricted to their hours, which is going to make it really difficult sure. coming to the Olympics and, you know, the licensing times and things like that. So how are we going to be able to staff or, you know, have the manpower to handle the foot traffic when there's a, you know, a 24-hour window?
0: But of course, if you've got a 24-hour operating period during the games, surely we've got to road test this now. I think myself, we need to liberate opening hours to times that suit the way your business could run. So you work out your opening hours instead of having some legislation. Would that be helpful?
8: Exactly. So I think one of the really important things coming up to the Olympics would be to collaborate with local government on being able to extend license hours and, you know, increase, you know, night economy and revenue for the Brisbane, for the, you know, Brisbane city.
0: Mm. So what are your opening hours at Miss Manhattan?
8: Currently we're licensed 10 a.m. till 10 p.m. Mm. So we'd like to see those hours extended throughout the Olympic period.
0: Do you need to test that before the Olympic period? You just can't simply say, oh, like, here we are, now we'll do it.
8: Like we discussed earlier today, we always have a soft launch and a hard launch. Mm. So going into the Olympics, it'd be fantastic if we could work together with the government and sort of trial and error a few of these teething problems with the licenses and ensure that we're still sticking within the realms of, you know, compliance.
0: Yeah, I get all of that. But I still say you running your business and dealing with the issues associated with your business needs a road test now. Surely we've got to start testing this. Maybe it's the Queensland Day weekend next year or something. We actually start to see what, a bit of liberated trading hours looks like and how you prepare for that, although maybe 2 days is not enough. You need 2 months or something. I don't know.
8: I think what would work well is if we used a holiday period.
0: Okay.
8: In particular, say the, you know, Christmas holidays, we get a lot of foot traffic in Brisbane and the Gold Coast during those weeks.
0: Yep.
8: It'd be a perfect time to, you know, put on a little bit of our training wheels and off we go to, give it a little trial run and see if it works. And I think it will.
0: I mean, I'm going to talk to Suncorp a bit later on this afternoon. Suncorp's just won the best event award internationally. So we've got a reputation here. We're doing things in Brisbane. As you say, great city, but we've got to really get those training wheels working incredibly well. I've seen how places have operated in other places. The idea of shutting at 10 o'clock makes zero sense to me if the night goes on beyond 10 to midnight or 1 or whatever. Again, you're the responsible publican, so to speak. You've got to run this thing properly. But surely you can be trusted to do that.
8: Yeah, this is one of the things that I've found really difficult to navigate through is we are, you know, our particular venue, we are also in a residential area, so, but we're also in a city. So it'd be great to see that we could extend those hours just beyond the 10 p.m. realm, because you do have those people who do want to stay back and have a few drinks. Mm. We're a venue with, you know, we play piano, we're a, you know, pretty laid back venue, so it's really not too much rigmarole.
0: Well, okay, sounds like a terrific place. The idea of piano bars and opening, you know, for brunch through to late night makes great sense.
8: We really need that opportunity to be able to expand our revenue streams and to be able to increase the night economy, which is something that we've been focusing on with the Brisbane Business Hub.
0: Sure, okay. So the runway is long. We've got the opportunity now to do a couple of test runs, maybe to try some venues, some places, get feedback, work it out, get a policy setting, but I hope they don't manufacture too hefty a framework for you. I think you can be trusted to run it.
8: I agree. And as there are a few collaborations of hospitality businesses, which I'm a part of, I'm fortunate enough to be a part of here in Brisbane. So I believe if we team together and, you know, build a little bit of a roadmap, that might be able to be something that we might be able to, you know, trial in the coming months towards the end of the year.
0: A good idea. So, Adriana, I guess one other point. Every part of Brisbane's got to be focused in on this Olympics, that experience. You talk about that kind of Brisbane experience, that Queensland experience, that Australian experience. So people driving taxis, Ubers, whatever, they've all got to sort of help to sell the place. We're all going to do well out of this if we all back each other.
8: Absolutely. I think what's really important is that we are all supporting other businesses and particularly local businesses.
0: Mm.
8: I've found it, you know, to be one of the most important things in running my business that I'm working with local, but also understanding that infrastructure, it's already begun. It's starting. I'm looking out of my window every day. I've got 5 cranes. So we are ahead of the game already, but hospitality, we need to start thinking now and planning ahead.
0: Start ramping up, finding those great maitre d's, finding that great wait staff. 100%. The front of house stuff is never valued well enough. Sounds like you do. So good to see you. Thank you for coming by.
8: Thanks for having me.
0: Adriana, she's the CEO. She's the founder of Miss Manhattan in Newstead. A lot of interesting points there. What do you think? 133-882. Thanks to Watch Smoke Alarms. 3:45.
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3: We have a stationary vehicle outbound on the Pacific Motorway on the left shoulder after exit 14 up in Upper Mount Gravatt. Take care. There's lights on flash still at the intersection of Jubilee Terrace and Waterworks Road in Ashgrove. Also lights out on Bryant's Road in Shaler Park. Ipswich Motorway is sluggish both ways through Oxley at the moment. Logan Motorway bumper to bumper from Forest Lake to Parkinson. Howell Street is under pressure in and outbound through Petrie Terrace this afternoon, and it's busy on the Centenary Motorway northbound through Jindalee. With traffic every 10 minutes, I'm Nathaniel Singleton on 882 4BC.
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0: The Queensland Education Department is ordering a review into a teenage boy accused of planning a school stabbing spree. This 13-year-old was arrested, charged at the end of last month after allegedly attending a service station on the Sunshine Coast threatening people with a knife. The boy faced court today for a bail application. Georgia Contact from the 4BC newsroom is here with me and joins me. And what is this boy accused of?
19: Well, Gary, just on that bail application first, it has now been adjourned until July 17 and the boy has been remanded in custody. So that has just happened this afternoon. So police were called to Maryborough service station on May 28 to report a person threatening others with a knife. When they arrived, they found the 13-year-old on the scene and he was arrested and charged but dealt with under the Youth Justice Act. Now, further investigation was then launched involving detectives from the Counter-Terrorism Investigation Group. A search warrant was executed at an address believed to be the boy's where an electronic device was seized. that allegedly showed threats of violence he intended to carry out on a local school. He was then charged with one count of preparation or planning to cause death or grievous bodily harm and possessing or controlling violent extremist material obtained or accessed using a carrier of service. He was then remanded in custody, and this all came to light earlier this week. And then Detective Superintendent Jason Hindmarsh, he spoke to the media on Tuesday saying authorities are not labelling the incident as an act of terrorism.
15: At this stage, we're not alleging a terrorist attack. It's this new state legislation where it's now a criminal offence to acts in preparation of causing death and grievous bodily harm. If we do identify a terrorism aspect to it, we will investigate that also.
19: Yes, as you mentioned, they're falling under these new legislations which have only just come through state parliament.
0: Okay, so the boy faced court today, Georgia. What did the court hear? What was the outcome?
19: Well, according to reports, there was a huge media presence at the children's court this morning where a bail application was being lodged for the boy. As we mentioned, that has now been adjourned. His mother was seen in court sitting quietly next to the boy's barrister. So a defence barrister for the Aboriginal and Torres Strait Islander Legal Service asked for bail application to again be adjourned for a report to be prepared by the psychiatrist. The magistrate has ordered evidence briefs to be prepared by the police on two charges of preparing to cause death of the service station incident and using a carriage of service to obtain violent extremist material, notably a video of a New Zealand massacre in July 24. The court had previously heard that the boy was a child of trauma who had suffered from bullying and as a result refused to go to school. We also heard earlier this week that the boy was at the service station looking for kids to play with. The boy had allegedly been inspired by a Russian school stabber and school shooters and had seen videos that led him to buy identical items worn by those offenders from Temu and go to the service station allegedly, according to police, with a knife, intending to kill children who he deemed to be small and easy targets.
0: What is the Department of Education now reviewing?
19: Yeah, so this is kind of new that's come out today. So there's a high-level review that's being launched as there were claimed the boy was allowed to remain at home recluse for 2 years. So the police service is still also further investigating the matter as well and has assured the public there's no ongoing threat. Police actually stood up today to address the community and say there's extra resources being deployed across the district to enhance community safety, and police are working closely with other government agencies, including Health and Department of Education and Child Safety.
0: Yes. Well, Georgia, thank you for that. A lot to that story, but thank you. That's what we do the deep dive for.
19: Absolutely.
0: Thank you. Georgia Kondek from the 4BC newsroom with that deep dive. Listeners are asking, where is Miss Manhattan? Piano bar. I think Lorraine would like that. Piano bar. Well, it's actually in Master Street, Newstead, I'm assured. Sounds pretty good. Closing at 10, said somebody. What is this? Bedtime? I think this is the point. If Brisbane's going to be ready for the 2032 Olympics, we don't want to look like we're some backwater. And whether you wanted the Olympics or not, we are now committed to having it. John at Glenwood said, I'm not a fan of Brisbane having the Olympics with Queensland's gross debt at $147 billion, projected to rise to $205 billion by 2029. I think it's totally irresponsible to put this added burden on our children. Well, okay, I get it. He said, does have one question, however. How much have we already spent so far after 3 years of nothing tangible? Well, actually, it's 5 years. And this is the problem. There's a lot of travel. They're going to all the various Olympics. They're having a great time. And, of course, when one travels to Paris, to LA, you know, to London, to Switzerland, one does not sit in sort of steerage. One has to be in a comfy seat, one that folds down, has a nice thick mattress on it. Because it's the Olympics. And so it's a fair point. But look, back to the business of Brisbane looking like it's an international city, the world city, as council keeps trying to say, we've got a long way to go. Long way to go. And I think council could do it by getting rid of some of these onerous trading hour laws. Get rid of them. Shut them down. Let people who can make a dollar open when they want to open. Why does one business open at 7 a.m. lawfully, but the one next door can open at 6? This is crazy stuff. People running around checking whether you got the permission or not. Just nonsense. We'll review or preview the Wokey Pokey in a moment. 133 882. Thanks to Watch Smoke Alarms 5 to 4.
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3: We have a fresh outbound crash on Moggill Road near Marshall Lane in Kenmore with delays on the approach there. Also got that station vehicle outbound on the Pacific Motorway in the left shoulder after exit 14 and upper Mount Gravatt. Take care. We still have those lights on flash in the intersection of Jubilee Terrace and Waterworks Road in Ashgrove. No relief on the Riverside Expressway, which remains heavy in and out of the city this afternoon. Busy on the Centenary Motorway too, northbound from Sumner to the Jindalee Bridge. And the Ipswich Motorway is sluggish both ways through Oxley. With traffic every 10 minutes, I'm Nathaniel Singleton on 882 4BC.
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8: Is Queensland the best state in Australia?
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20: Have your say from 5:30 a.m.
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0: As you know, we build up to this moment all week. The week's, you know, about to finish working week, time to kick back, open a beer, despair at the world. And we do this.

Yeah, that's right. Your weekend starts right here at 4BC Drive's Worky Perky. The Worky Perky, a weekly opportunity to laugh at the world at work, which has slowly taken over, because if you don't laugh, you will cry. Coming up this week, next hour, in fact, Harley Davidson learns the hard way that leather-clad rev heads don't actually want to sit through mandatory diversity boot camps. And New York parents figure out the ultimate way to stick it to their progressive mayor by naming their babies Arthur and Clara. And a university student discovers a brilliant new way to get banned from campus by using his own foot as a speed bump for the boss's car. And the UK council's dramatic scare campaign against the humble fireplace goes up in smoke because they forgot to check the facts. All coming up on the Wokey Pokey in about a half an hour's time here on 4BC Drive.

0: It's going to be a big hour next hour, I promise you. And of course, the knockoff panel after five this afternoon. Going to go through the week that we've had, pick our winners, pick our losers, and of course, your calls always 133 882, the 4BC open line. Thanks to Watch Smoke Alarms. And Peter says, Gary, I've got to disagree with you. When was the last time we had a drunken one punch kills? Okay. The curfews seem to be working. Why risk that again? I don't think that's what we're talking about here, Peter. I think we've got to stop dealing with shutting businesses down that can lawfully operate and trust the people running it to run it properly. And if you've got quality venues, you're not going to have people lacking quality leaving those venues, no matter what time.
1: Chermside, Birkdale, Oxley. 4BC is Brisbane. News.
2: It's 4 o'clock. Good afternoon. I'm Georgia Kondek. Wide Bay Burnett Police are reassuring the Maryborough community officers are committed to public safety. It comes after a 13-year-old was allegedly planning a stabbing spree at a local school. He has been charged and fronted court today, lodging a bail application. Acting Detective Superintendent Jason Hindmarsh says the boy has been remanded in custody.
3: We continue to engage with the stakeholders to wrap support around all people involved in this investigation. Our investigations from the counter-terrorism group have continued this week. We have had investigators present in Maryborough conducting further inquiries.
2: The state government remains under fire after new data revealed a staggering drop in child safety investigations. 24-hour priority response fell from 91% to 44% over the past year, aligning with the launch of the Data Compromised Unify program. The Child Safety Minister maintains the figures are operational data and should not be compared with previous recording periods. The federal government says it is still consulting with the startup sector about exemptions from its tax legislation. Labor's bill to link the capital gains tax discount to inflation has passed the lower house. There are concerns the reforms could see entrepreneurs move overseas where investment conditions are more favourable. But Prime Minister Anthony Albanese claims discussions with industry are ongoing.
4: We said on budget night that we would have a consultation process. Treasury are handling that. There will be a Senate committee inquiry. We will have the details. The first legislation will be debated in the Senate.
2: Reserve Bank Governor says recent interest rate hikes have most likely cooled the housing market as prices come down. Recent data shows the Australian economy is slowing as higher rates and cost of living pressures bite. But testifying before a parliamentary hearing, Michelle Bullock believes there's still enough momentum for the economy to continue to grow. And Australia's standing as a beetopia is under threat and estimates varroa mite has eliminated up to 60% of managed beehives. Experts warn the parasite has also wiped out all feral hives, recently impacting pollination rates. Fiona Chambers, Chief Executive at the We and Bee Foundation, says new modelling is a wake-up call for the agriculture sector.
5: We've already lost 30% of our commercial beekeepers from New South Wales. We're expecting to lose across Australia between 30 and 50% of our commercial beekeepers and having hive deficits in every state impacting multiple crops.
2: To finance, just before the close, the All Ords is trading down 63 points at 8,853 and one Australian dollar buying 71.2 US cents.
1: Finance on Brisbane's 4BC. Whatever role you need them to play, NAB is your partner for every stage of business. NAB, more than money.
2: Lions coach Chris Fagan says his side can turn around and deliver a return to form against the Suns this weekend. Brisbane head to the Gold Coast on a three-game losing streak for Q Clash 31 and have struggled with third-quarter fade-outs. Fagan conceding they're down but not out.
6: We're trying to build our confidence back up a bit. That's been down a little bit. So we're just really trying to keep everything simple and players having a narrow focus on their strengths and us playing with a little bit more freedom, which I thought we did in the last quarter last week.
2: NRL action continues tonight with the Storm hosting the Knights, followed by the Raiders and Roosters. Pakistan has won the men's one-day cricket series against Australia 2-1. And Las Vegas Grand Prix will run until at least 2037 under a fresh decade-long contract announced this week. That's news and sport.
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9: Got a fresh outbound crash on Moggill Road near Marshall Lane and Kenmore with delays on the approach. Also an inbound crash on Lytton Road near Welter Avenue in East Brisbane has minor delays there. Still got a stationary outbound vehicle on the Pacific Motorway on the left shoulder after exit 14 and up in Macavats, causing no real concerns. Got lights out at the intersection of Jubilee Terrace and Waterworks Road in Ashgrove. It's a sea of red lights northbound on the Gateway Motorway from Boondall to Brackenridge. And the M1 is heavy north and southbound through Slacks Creek this afternoon. Traffic every 10 minutes. I'm Nathaniel Singleton on 882. 4BC.
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2: Mostly sunny and a bit windy across Brisbane this afternoon, getting down to 9 degrees overnight. A sunny day tomorrow, light winds with a top of 22. The chance of a shower or two on Sunday, tops of 23. And showers continuing on Monday, reaching a top of 23 degrees. On Moreton Bay, southwesterly winds 15 to 25 knots, seas around 1 metre. Right now it's 19 degrees at Bribie Island. I'm Georgia Kondek with more news at 4:30 on your newsleader, Brisbane's 4BC.
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0: At 4:07 and 133-882, the 4BC overline thanks to Watch Smoke Alarms. I didn't think there was anything controversial about me saying that we should be able to open up when we want and we can make business actually successful, make money, and close when they can't. Gary says, oh, you know, yeah, what, I mean, stuff everybody else? What about the noise, the traffic? Well, don't open venues up in the middle of suburbia. You have them in places and you don't live in the middle of places where these things are, although other people rather like the idea of the 24-7 hubbub, you know, something down the street happening all the time. Could be good for security. I don't know. I think it's a debate that we need to have, but getting government out of small businesses' faces makes a lot more sense to me on balance. And look, it really isn't, Peter, about one punch kills curfews. It's not about that. It's about venues, about having society operating 24-7 so that we know things are around. Draw the curtains, turn your lights out, go to bed when you like. Plenty of people do shift work. Anyway, look, tomorrow, of course, is Queensland Day and we're not holding back here at 4BC Drive. We're excited about Queensland. Got some top Queensland prizes to give away this afternoon. How about this for starters? You can't get more Queensland than our favourite puppy, Bluey. I've got a double pass to Bluey's World, the merch pack to give away. And also, of course, it's mega round in celebration of Queensland Day tomorrow. The Broncos playing the Titans at Suncorp. And we have a four-person pass to give away as well. But to win these prizes, all you have to do is prove you really are maroon to the bone. So we're going to be conducting the Queensland Citizenship Test. You're going to be given five questions about this great state. And if you get a majority right, that's 3 out of 5. Drew says you've got to make them simple. It's a test about Queensland. Go away, Drew. But if you can get the majority right, you will be a winner. If you want to play, call us now. Register your interest. The team are looking for contestants in the Great Maroon to the Bone citizenship test. Call 133-882 and do it right now.
15: From Ipswich to the Bay, Bow Desert to Bribie, 4BC is Brisbane. 882 4BC.
0: Well, our wonderful Suncorp Stadium has actually now been awarded the Global Stadium Event of the Year. And you know what it was for? The Royal Edinburgh Military Tattoo Shows. They were brilliant. The crowds loved it. The world has loved it. The award actually recognises the event's host venue and its management and the delivery of the event. Now, the event, of course, beat some very, very huge global events. Lady Gaga's Mayhem Tour in Singapore, the NFL's Dublin debut, and the US Open in New York. I reckon he'd be busting with pride. He's the Suncorp Stadium General Manager, Darren Burden, and he joins me. Darren, you must be excited about this win.
16: Oh, we're absolutely over the moon about this win. This is absolutely fantastic. I mean, to kind of put this into perspective, the award that we've won from the Stadium Business Awards, it's a bit like the equivalent of the Oscars for the stadium world. So absolute credit to all of the hundreds of people that were involved in the delivery of the event. But yeah, we're absolutely over the moon, delighted about it.
0: Everything I know about Suncorp says there's a very professional team there, be it the pitch on the ground, what goes on the pitch when you've got concerts and events like this and so forth. Huge amount of preparation, organisation. Can you tell me a little bit about some of the secrets behind the magnificent tattoo event?
16: Well, I don't think it's too many secrets, really. It's about just making sure that the people are happy in the jobs that they do. And that really comes through in terms of our dealings with the hirers, the promoters, the production teams, and obviously the people that come along to the events as well. We get a lot of sort of anecdotal plaudits that our people are fantastic in terms of what they do. And I think that this award just underscores that what a great job and what a great team of people that we've got.
0: But I think it also cements Suncorp as a global venue. It gives us credibility.
16: 100%, without a doubt. I mean, this is an award that is on the international stage. You know, as you've just noted, we were up against some pretty significant events, and it just once again cements that not only Suncorp Stadium, but Brisbane is on the world global map from an events perspective. And the credit of that isn't just the Legends Global team that obviously operates Suncorp Stadium in conjunction with Stadiums Queensland, but also all of the other collaborative partners that we have here, which I think this is what Brisbane's so good at, is it's that collaboration piece, the likes of Brisbane Economic Development Agency and Tourism Events Queensland, as well as the other departments of state government, who all come together to make this stuff happen and do it really well.
0: But let's face it, this now makes it easier to get more big events to Brisbane, because you can tell international artists and whatever, it's at Suncorp, and it's an award-winning stadium.
16: Yeah, it certainly does. Well, I think that a lot of the great hirers that we have, particularly in terms of the music concerts, one of the reasons that they keep coming back, and I've had this replayed to me by a number of the promoters now, is that they just enjoy working with us, and we're a good stadium to deal with. Very professional. We know what we do. We know how to deliver events. And of course, this award just proves all of that all over again. But as you say, for those promoters and hirers maybe that haven't been to Suncorp Stadium before, now we do have that in our sort of bag of tricks.
0: No doubt about it.
16: To the hirers about it.
0: So where are the 6,000 extra seats going to go? How high will you go?
16: Well, look, I think we've got to wait and see what comes out from the Premier on that. But look, we're very supportive to help the government in any way that we possibly can in terms of working out what the scope of an upgrade of Suncorp Stadium is going to be. Look, I've only been at Suncorp for a very short period of time now. I think I've been there about 9 months, but to me, it's a very well cared for and looked after stadium, but it is kind of getting to the stage now where it is in need of an upgrade to bring it up to modern day standards. It was developed, you know, 23, 24 years ago, and the age is starting to show through. So look, from a Legends Global perspective, we're really excited to get involved and help with whatever way we can with the government as and when they give us more information.
0: Now, fair enough. You've walked around that really well, Darren. So the Broncos and Titans tomorrow, I guess the pitch is looking good.
16: The pitch is looking good. I mean, I call Suncorp Stadium the hardest working stadium in Australia. Yep. And I think by the time we get to the end of June, we would have had something like 38 major event days. We would be close to 1 million people through the venue just in the first 6 months of the year. So, look, it takes a lot to be able to care and maintain for Suncorp Stadium, and particularly the pitches you've mentioned. We've got probably the best ground staff that I've ever seen at Suncorp Stadium. They do an amazing job. We obviously put a bit of wear onto that pitch through the Magic Round. I think we had 9 games in 4 days. That

0: Call us now, 1-800-380-82. 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We do. We want to give it away and have a bit of fun as well. 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It's 16 past 4.
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2: We still have that inbound crash on Lytton Road near Walter Avenue in East Brisbane with minor delays. Also that outbound crash on Moggill Road near Marshall Lane and Kenmore with delays on the approach there. Lights on flash at the intersection of Jubilee Terrace still on Waterworks Road and Ashgrove. Bruce Highway still slow northbound from Deception Bay back to Murrumba Downs. Heavy northbound on the Gateway Motorway from Boondall to Bracken Ridge and southbound from Mackenzie to Currabee. And the Gympie Arterial is on the brakes northbound through Bald Hills. Meanwhile, it's busy on the Centenary Motorway through Jindalee. With traffic every 10 minutes, I'm Nathaniel Singleton on 882 4BC.
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0: Saying Maroon to the Bone, because of course Queensland Day tomorrow, and we're not holding back here at 4BC Drive. I've got a double pass to Bluey's World, a merch pack up for grabs, and I've also, because of the Broncos playing the Titans tomorrow, four-person pass to give away. This is pretty exciting. Let's deal with the Bluey part of it, because I said Bluey first, didn't I? Yes, it's Diane from Hervey Bay. Hey, Diane, great to talk with you. Now, if you're a true Queenslander, I'm going to make sure that you pass this test and I'll give you these Bluey tickets and the merch pack. You excited?
12: Oh, bless your heart. Good. Yes, okay. I'm very excited. My son-in-law will be horrified that I'm trying to win Bluey tickets and not Broncos tickets. But anyway.
0: You know, that's all right. He can settle down. He should never be horrified at his mother-in-law. He should just go quietly. let's deal with this. What is the giant piece of fruit you'll find on the Bruce Highway at Woombye?
12: Oh, hallelujah. Big pineapple, because I grew up in Nambour, and I'm actually in Nambour at the moment.
0: Well, there you go. So you've done well. Okay, and this is question two. Which street in Surfers Paradise is famous for its nightlife and, of course, the meter maids?
12: Oh, I don't know. Gold Coast. I've only ever been

0: there once or twice. I don't know the answer to that one. Mermaid something? No.
1: I can tell you the answer. It's Cavill Avenue, in case you're playing at home. Okay, right?
0: Yeah.
1: So if a mate offered you a Milton mango, what are they handing you?
0: I think it would be a beer.
1: I'll accept that, 4X gold technically, but that's fine.
0: 4X.
1: Yep, that's good. Now, question four. So you've got two. You've got to get a majority, three. All right, so you're going well here.
0: Okay.
1: This is the toughest question. Are you ready for this?
0: Yeah.
1: I can hear the trepidation in your voice. Who is the king?
0: Not this tough, it's too good to shit.
1: Who is the king of Queensland?
0: King Wally. Yes. King Wally.
1: That was hard, wasn't it? And I guess because you're going to win it anyway, what type of house does Bluey and her family live in?
0: They live in a Queenslander.
1: You've done well. Congratulations to you, Diane. Hovey Bay by Nambour. You've done well. You've got a bona fide Queenslander. You're off the Blueies. Well done to you. Congratulations. Hold the line. We'll get all your details. Now, Simon is at Marsden. Simon, mega round, celebration of Queensland Day tomorrow, the Broncos. Can you find three friends if you get this right, if you're maroon to the bone and pass the test?
2: Absolutely, Gary. Yes, yes, I can find three friends.
1: I'm sure you can. You say, look, I just got passes to the Broncos. Everyone will want to be your friends. No, here's question one. What massive unpredictable bird is found in far north Queensland? Looks like a colourful dinosaur and could absolutely beat you in a fight.
2: No, Gary, don't know that one.
1: Well, it should be the mascot for the 2032 Olympic Games. It's a cassowary, okay? You'd know them if you saw them.
2: Okay,
1: question two. Queensland's royal family, heavily associated with Australia Zoo. Which family am I talking about?
2: No, I don't know that one either. Jeez, not going well.
1: I'm talking about the Irwins there, the Irwins, okay?
2: Yes.
1: Yes, of course. Easy. Okay. The Brisbane Bandits play which sport?
2: Baseball.
1: You've done well. You're in. You're on the board. That's a good sign.
2: Yes.
1: That's a good sign. So, okay, which Gold Coast theme park features the Giant Drop and used to be the home to Big Brother?
2: Dreamworld.
1: Yeah, you're on the edge. You're on the edge. How are you feeling? Okay, Simon, you need to take a break. We'll come back in 5 minutes. No, you'll be right. I'm sure you'll get there. Rugby league player Billy Moore is known to shout which phrase?
2: Queenslander.
1: Oh, see, it's the hardest competition we've ever run. Cruel and unusual, but you have won. You've won the four tickets to go along to the Broncos Titans tomorrow, mate. So well done to you. Hold the line, Simon, at Marsden, and we will get all your details. Make sure you can get along. Should be a bit of fun. That was cruel and unusual, Con, executive producer. He just relished that. He's got a devilish look on his face today. Look, I think we've kept you waiting long enough for this because I know all around Queensland and the known universe, it's time now for the Wokey Pokey 4BC Drives Wokey Pokey, a weekly roundup of everything which is wrong about those who think they're right. So, dance it. Here we go.
3: You put your safe space in, you take your free speech out. No jokes, still loud, just whisper, don't shout. You do the Wokey Pokey and you march in the street. That's

Over in the United States, the famously tough motorcycle brand Harley-Davidson has just hit the brakes on its corporate agenda. It turns out their core demographic of leather-clad, bearded bikers weren't exactly thrilled to learn the company was running workshops and ally workshops and diversity boot camps. Yeah, following a massive backlash online, the company has furiously backpedaled, announcing that they have completely scrapped their diversity, equity and inclusion department. They've also promised to remove any socially motivated content from their employee training from here on out. Because nothing says born to be wild rebel quite like sitting through a mandatory corporate seminar on your unconscious bias.

Over in NYC, the Big Apple, it seems parents have found the ultimate weapon to fight back against their brand new woke mirror. And that's baby names. That's right. Experts recommend reckon that New York's top baby names are now swinging back to old-timey classics as a direct reaction to their progressive leader, Mayor Mamdani. Apparently, mums and dads are so fed up with the city's extreme left-wing politics, they're christening their newborn names like Arthur, George, Clara, just to stick it to the man. Bad news for fans of left-wing names such as Gaia, Indy, River. No offence to you. Let's be honest, changing a soiled nappy on a little bloke named Arthur just feels a bit disrespectful to the elderly.

Still in the United States, a Cornell University graduate has figured out a brand new way to get banned from campus by using his own foot as a speed bump. The student decided the most effective way to protest the university president was to stand directly behind his reversing car in a campus parking lot. After the car inevitably bumped into him, the student cried foul and claimed his foot was run over by the university boss. But instead of an apology, the university slapped the graduate with a one-year campus ban for intentionally creating a hazardous condition and restricting the car's manoeuvrability. I reckon playing chicken with a moving vehicle doesn't make you brave as an activist. It just makes you a pedestrian with a trespassing charge.

to the land of the woke, the United Kingdom, where a woke local council has just had their wrists slapped for trying to cancel the humble fireplace without a shred of proof. The Brighton Council has launched a dramatic ad campaign branding wood-burning stoves as the cozy killer, claiming they were entirely responsible for a massive spike in pollution near local primary schools. But the advertising watchdog has officially banned the scare campaign after realising the council didn't have a single piece of evidence to back up their wild claims. It turned out their expert analysis was just comparing winter air to summer air, completely ignoring the shock revelation that people actually use their heaters when it gets cold. Anyway, I guess that when you're desperate to guilt trip the masses into freezing in their own living rooms, why let pesky little things like facts get in the way? If they really want to stop people from keeping warm, they should just outlaw winter altogether. Yeah, just be done with it. Just be done with winter.

0: 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It's 4:30. And Georgia Kondek is in the 4BC newsroom. What is the latest?
1: Good afternoon, Gary. The federal government says its new tax laws are designed to help stop the rise of populism. Labor's bill to rein in capital gains tax discounts and restrict negative gearing will soon be debated in the Senate. Wide Bay Burnett Police are reassuring the Maryborough community officers are committed to public safety. It comes after a 13-year-old boy was allegedly planning a stabbing spree at a local school. The state government remains under fire after new data revealed a staggering drop in child safety investigations, and Moreton Bay residents are being encouraged to appreciate the region this Environment Day. Council has been committed to balancing growth and green priorities as the city continues to grow. In sport, the Brisbane Lions have confirmed midfielder Hugh McCluggage has a left calf strain. The club expects McCluggage to miss approximately 4 to 5 weeks. And Gary, I'll have more news at 5.
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3: Got a fresh outbound crash on Beaudesert Road near Jackson Road in Elchester with minor delays on the approach. Also a stationary vehicle, outbound vehicle on the Pacific Motorway in the left shoulder after exit 14 and upper Mount Gravatt, causing no real concerns at the moment. We still have lights out on Jubilee Terrace and Waterworks Road in Ashgrove. M1 is heavy north and southbound through Slacks Creek, and the Bruce Highway is slow northbound from Deception Bay to Murrumba Downs, and busy on the Centenary Motorway northbound from Sumner to the Jindalee Bridge. With traffic every 10 minutes, I'm Nathaniel Singleton on 882 4BC.
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0: It's 26 to 5. Look, Drew, I get it. You're a big supporter of the Blues. Drew, Blues just been sledging me all afternoon. It's funny. It's funny, Drew. I'm taking it as a joke. He says, good thing they called her Bluey. it wouldn't be half as good if she was called Moroni. Look, it's okay. He's a big Blues supporter. Sad, lonely, and Blues. That would be, I'd take on that. Anyway, Andy, I prefer your idea. He said, can we hear the old mini anthem? If you can count on a Queenslander, the old ad for Bank of Queensland. That was always a good ad. There was a lot of great Queensland-centric jingles over the years. I mean, I can feel a Forex coming on a bit later on. We'll get into them and have a talk to them about a few Forex things between now and five, rather. At 25 to five, let's do this.
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0: Charlie Brown has 4BC's Life and Technology tomorrow morning, but he joins me now for a tech update. Android have decided to launch fake call detection. I have it on my Apple. It seems to work. Does it?
9: Apple's got its own system, and that is a little bit different to what Android or Google is doing here. So essentially what Google's doing is they're allowing two Android devices to have a conversation between each other in microseconds to confirm that the phone that is receiving the phone call is actually receiving it from the legitimate phone number that it thinks it is, right? So just say my mum is in my contact list.
0: Yep.
9: And my mum calls me, then my phone would have a microsecond connection with my mum's phone, and it would confirm that that phone is making the call, right? And it happens without me knowing and all of that. The idea is that, yes, it would sound like my mum and the number would come up as my mum's number when it's calling me anyway, but cyber criminals have been getting around that little piece of relevancy by faking people's voices, by downloading videos of social media of that person and training their software to sound like that person so that the software can talk to you as if it's that person, and hacking databases where people's phone numbers are based, and then what they call spoofing or making the phone call look like it's coming from that legitimate phone number. They're finding ways around it, and this software from Google that they're rolling out to Android devices this week actually is designed to help, but there's a pretty big hole, Gary, and you alluded to it at the very start of the discussion. You've got an iPhone. I can have an Android. It doesn't work with an iPhone to Android. You need to have two Android devices.
0: Okay. Well, it's not going to make me change. I'm a bit of an Apple guy. That's how it is. And you can send me a note afterwards. But, you know, somebody rang me the other day, claimed to be from a major appliance company, and said, oh, for your loyalty, we're going to give you 30% off your next major purchase. What do you want to buy? And I said, oh, I don't know. I've got nothing to buy. Oh, do you want to buy a fridge or a washing machine? I said, no, I've got nothing to buy. Just send me a note about it. Oh, we're going to give you 30% off. I said, fantastic. Yes. Send it to me in my email. Or can you confirm my email? And I said, I'm ending this call right now. I'm not going to give anybody any information over the phone. I don't care who they claim to be.
9: No, and it's the right thing to do. And look, smart companies have got systems in place where they say, well, give us a call. You know, look up our phone number on our website. Give us a call and give this receipt number, and we'll know exactly where we're up to with the phone call, and you can legitimately talk to us, right? And so if you're a company and you don't have a process in place that does something like that, you're probably not going to get much in the way of responses when you do make those calls out in the future, because people are exactly the same as you, Gary. They're worried about the fact they're going to be speaking to somebody else other than that actual company. This is Google's attempt.
0: Yep.
9: And as I said, it's got some holes in it. But if you've got an Android phone as old as Android 12, you will get this update, and you will start to see this popping up on your screen every time you get a phone call. It'll start to tell you whether it's verified or not.
0: Yeah, no, that's good. As I said, I never feed any further information to anybody. If they ring me, they got to know stuff. I'm not telling them a thing. Anyway, what's on the program tomorrow, Charlie?
9: We're going to talk about new printers with ink, not cartridges. We'll talk to you about what's going on in that space. Plus, end of financial year, not a bad time to buy some tech. We'll talk about what's going on there. The Football World Cup next week. Some new TVs in the market too. We might talk about that on the show because, look, new soundbar, new TV. It's almost as good as being in the United States watching it for real.
0: Yeah, wait till we sort of get the eighth generation of technology. It'll be like being there. We'll be sort of transporting ourselves. Pretty exciting stuff anyway. 8G, 10G, you just wait. Big G Wiz coming, eh? Telling me anyway, you know all about it. Charlie Brown, have life and technology tomorrow morning here on 4BC. You can.

0: was sung by Doug Parkinson, who wasn't a Queenslander, but man, it was a great, great mini anthem, as Andy said. And of course, then there was this one.
1: I can feel a forex coming on.
0: Stand up straight.
1: I can feel a forex coming on.
0: To stand up and salute to that particular one. It was almost like a de facto Queensland anthem. Of course, we did get our friend Artie Fishel and the intelligence to write this one. That's right, because tomorrow's Queensland Day, time to celebrate everything which makes our state exactly what it is. Great. Of course, June 6th is going to be massive for the first ever mega round kicking off. And all the Queensland teams across the NRL, the AFL, Super Netball, all going into battle. It's an Australian first, and it's great to see. Now, Caxton Street's going to throw a massive Queensland Day party ahead of the Broncos and Titans clash at Suncorp. But when you think of Queensland, really, there is no other more iconic brand, I don't think, that comes to mind, of course, then 4X. Mark Woolnow is the field sales director for 4X, and I reckon somebody's got to do the job. He's expecting Queenslanders to enjoy about 2.8 million schooners of 4X gold this weekend in celebration. Mark, what happens if you don't? What happens if 2.8 million schooners aren't consumed?
2: Gary, yeah, it's good to be on the show this afternoon. That's certainly the forecast. It's a bit of an unknown over the weekend, isn't it? Because we haven't done Queensland Day to this scale before, but 2.8 million schooners, it sounds like a lot. It is. That's 4X gold, tap and pack it. If you roll that up into a schooner equivalent, that's what we've got. But I am confident, though, because you've got, you know, stadiums that are going to be full right across the state for the local derbies. You've got pubs going to be celebrating it right across the state too, Queensland Day. And then you've got the retailers that they'll be doing one-day sales to celebrate Queensland Day with 4X. So, yeah, maybe we've under-forecasted. Maybe we can do a little bit more than 2.8.
0: But hang on, nothing's going to stop you from achieving that. You've obviously had a big logistical marathon to make sure nothing runs dry.
2: That's right. I mean, we're pretty well versed with key events over the course of the year. State of Origin, of course, where, you know, coming into State of Origin Game 3, we forecast to do something pretty similar, particularly if Game 3 is a decider and Queensland win. We'll do about the same amount of schooners on that day as well. So this is sort of part and parcel of how we operate. The only problem is if the forecast isn't enough and we run out, but I'm pretty confident that's not going to happen.
0: No, exactly. I'm excited about it all. Caxton Street, of course, is going to be absolutely pumping tomorrow for the Queensland Day party. The atmosphere is going to be huge. What do you reckon? What do you reckon it's going to be like?
2: Oh, it's going to be terrific. So our job in all of this is we're partnering up with the Queensland government to help create a celebration for the day. And the biggest of the celebrations is going to happen on Caxton Street. So think of the old seafood festival on Caxton Street. This is going to be the Queensland Day festival. You won't need a ticket to get in, though. So anyone can sort of walk down the street. The street will be licensed. You've got bars there, food vendors. You've got lots of activities for the kids as well. And then you've got Lee Curtigan, who's going to be playing. So that alone is certainly worth going to see. And I just think it's going to be a really good precursor to then the Broncos versus Titans later that day.
0: Yeah. It's not just a Brisbane-centric event, though. Childerster, Cardwell, Ilfracombe, everybody's joining the party. I mean, how important is it, I guess, the local pubs and clubs? We like to support them, local businesses, centre of a lot of activity. They'll be all throbbing like the proverbial sock full of grasshoppers.
2: It certainly will. I mean, this is probably one of the reasons why we got involved, is that we think it's a great occasion to go out and celebrate. And we hope those that can and can afford to get out to a licensed venue or go to the stadiums to watch games, we hope that people do that. And you think about clubs and pubs, I think they do a fantastic job of bringing people together, communities together, families together. And what I do know is that your local, they give a lot to their communities. And I just hope that Queenslanders tomorrow get out and about and go to the local pub or club for the day and have some sort of celebration.
0: So what's the ultimate tip, do you think, from your point of view, for Queensland Day tomorrow, how to celebrate?
2: Well, for us, I suppose it's a bit of a day of gratitude. You know, we've been operating down here for down at Milton for about 150 years now, and we consider ourselves really lucky, and we think it's a privilege to live here in the state, and we think it's a privilege to do business here. And so it's with a heap of gratitude that, sort of we get involved, and I hope that's the way Queenslanders look at it tomorrow as well. And as I said, people are going to be busy. They've got kids' sports on and everything else on, but if they can just find a moment throughout the course of the day and reflect on how lucky we all are to live in this state, I think that's a good thing.
0: Yeah, good message. Thanks, Mark. Well, no, Forex Field Sales Director. Tough job. Someone had to do it. 1-3-882. 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
3: The latest 4BC Brisbane traffic, thanks to Brisbane Smiles. 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
4: We have a fresh outbound crash on Beaudesert Road before Jackson Road in Algesta with minor delays on the approach. Take care. We still have those lights on flash at the intersection of Jubilee Terrace and Waterworks Road in Ashgrove. Also a stationary outbound vehicle on Gympie Road before the Linkfield Road overpass in Bald Hills. It's not causing any real concerns at the moment. The M1 is heavy north and southbound through Slacks Creek. As usual, Bruce Highway is slow northbound from Deception Bay to Murrumba Downs. With traffic every 10 minutes, I'm Nathaniel Singleton on 882 4BC.
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0: All around the world today, of course, Friday, we head across the continent of Australia to what? Well, many would regard as another country, but of course it's part of our country, Perth in WA, and our Perth correspondent is the 6PR host, Jamie Burnett, and he joins me now. Mate, what a storm you had. Man, you won the State of Origin when it comes to storms the other day.
12: Yeah, it's a title we don't want. No. It was billed as being a once-in-five-year storm, which is funny because they said the same thing last year. And then when it was all said and done, it turned out to be a one in 50 earlier when they were looking at the wind gusts. It was crazy. The other thing about this one is it stretched so far as well. It wasn't, you know, just isolated to Perth or the southwest. It went up to the Midwest as well and all the way down the coast. So it was a big one. Having a look at the wash up today, more than 14,000 insurance claims. 70,000 homes lost power. Flights were diverted. It was huge. Bit of carnage out there. Pretty much everywhere you drove, there would be a tree completely uprooted somewhere. So it's a big one. The cleanup continuing. No one hurt or anything like that, which was good. But just winter has started.
0: Yeah, absolutely. With a big flurry and a bit. That's the point. Mediterranean climate, you get cold and you get wet in WA at this time of year. I get it. We've been getting cold and a bit wet too. And they're talking, I think the remnants of that storm are still heading our way over coming days.
12: Oh, nice. All right. Well, best of luck. You enjoy it. Nice to send something over to you.
0: Yeah, no, thanks so much for that. Okay. Well, now, there's been suggestions about some WA universities merging. How many you got? And the answer is too many.
12: Yeah, maybe. This is a fascinating watch, I reckon, because the state government for some time has had a report sitting in its top desk that's investigated this to see if we could bring maybe three of our universities together. And the reason behind that is our unis have been dropping down the global scales. The reason why it's been a bit of a watch this week is one of the major rankings disclosed their yearly update, so the 2026 global university rankings. And again, our institutions here were sliding down the list. So they reckon this could be a way, if we merge the University of Western Australia, Murdoch and Curtin, which are three big ones, merge them together, get some consolidation and a way to drive up the rankings, because there's obviously some cost efficiencies, but you could also attract better talent, right? They call them research rock stars. And when you start to get a few more of those involved in your university, more research dollars come. You go up the rankings, you get more overseas students. So it's really bottom line stuff. I think it'll be a fascinating watch from the state government to see what they do. We haven't been able to get our hands on that report. We know it's sitting in the top desk. Former state minister and former federal MP, actually, Alana McTiernan, was one of those that helped put that together and investigated the possibility. So I'm keen to see where this one goes. They've tried before in the 90s. Didn't really work out. Unis are trying to protect their turf, but we could see a Western Australian super uni not too far away.
0: Now, you've got to be very careful here because, of course, Queensland Day tomorrow, as you know, every day just about is Queensland Day, but tomorrow is the official Queensland Day. It's just sort of our foundation day, just to put it in WA language. But the winner of the best burger shop business in Queensland is a University of West Australia graduate. Now, he's a Queenslander. From Toowoomba, but he's got that University of West Australia, degree. So all I'm saying to you is just tread carefully because we'll be watching. If you bugger this up, you'll hear there'll be words, there'll be tears.
12: Yeah, well, I mean, is that where it all started for him with the Bergs?
0: Mate, it's like the best. It's a company called Super Rooster. They got three stores, hire hundreds of people in Toowoomba, the biggest inland city in Australia, because we don't count Canberra, and they don't want to go anywhere else but there. But they have got magnificent, magnificent business, local business. And he actually touted that he's studying in Western Australia, worked in a whole bunch of junk food shops around Perth during his uni time, and then brought back his extra effort into his father's established business. And now you have a supercharged store called Super Rooster.
12: Super Rooster. Well, this is what we do over here. We just shape young minds for the benefit of the country. So good to see that you're getting the benefit. If he's interested in a franchise, just pass on my number.
0: Mate, I passed on my number. I want one in suburban Brisbane and he won't move off to Toowoomba. It's just, you know, that's the way it is anyway. Maybe it's that Perth sort of I'm away from Brisbane kind of feel about him. I don't know.
12: Maybe.
0: Now, listen, you've asked listeners what they collect this week. I shudder to think.
12: Well, it's kind of funny. We found someone that was had Australia's largest Wonder Woman collection. So that got the ball rolling. Here are the standouts for me, right? This bloke called up and he said, "Jamie, I collect McDonald's sauces." I said, "No, you don't." He goes, yeah, I do. And as I'm talking to him, he's going to his pantry where he's got a dedicated drawer to McDonald's sauces that go all the way back to the 90s. How's this? One of them, right? I think it was a Szechuan from the 90s, very limited edition at Macca's. Online, you could get about 10 grand for it.
0: Oh, go away. You cannot. It'd be off. It couldn't work, surely.
12: It's weird, isn't it? Anyway, he's got a drawer full of them. He was hilarious too. Then this other bloke rings up and he says, oh, you know, I'm into military stuff. And I go, oh, have you got a tank? And he goes, funny you should ask. I've got two. So this bloke's got two tanks sitting out the back of his semi-regional property just on the outskirts of Perth. I said, do they run? And he goes, oh, yeah, I took one for a spin yesterday. So I don't know. This is one of the best bits of the job, isn't it? You know, you're having a chat about something and you stumble on someone who collects McDonald's sauces and has one worth 10K and another bloke has got a couple of tanks.
0: Yeah, no.
12: That was good fun.
0: Yeah, thanks for that. Look, I think, mate, I mean, my wife accuses me of keeping stuff. I love this story because now I look really an amateur by comparison. And she calls it junk. I call it accumulated historical artifacts, and I've got them filed in a reverse chronology, so the last stuff goes on top, right? So
12: what are you collecting? What do you got?
0: I can't remember. Well, actually, Broncos shirts is probably the one that's sticking out in her mind right now as we're talking.
12: Nice.
0: And they're on tomorrow with a bit of luck. Got my mental health shirt on today. Hopefully that'll help them tomorrow take on the Titans. But look, either way, mate, thank you so much for all over the world today. You travel well. You've collected a few thoughts in my mind. Jamie Burnett from 6PR in Perth, our WA specialist here on All Over the World, 4BC Drive, 133882. 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
4: Still got that crash outbound on Beaudesert Road before Jackson Road and Algesta with minor delays on the approach, and the lights on flash at intersection of Jubilee Terrace and Waterworks Road in Ashgrove continue. The M1 is heavy north and southbound through Slacks Creek this afternoon. The gateway remaining a sea of red lights northbound through Brackenridge with congestion back to Boondall. Busy on the Centenary Motorway still northbound from Sumner to the Jindalee Bridge. Ipswich Motorway sluggish both ways through Oxley, and the Western Freeway is on the brakes outbound from Toowong to Fig Tree Pocket. With traffic every 10 minutes, I'm Nathaniel Singleton on 882 4BC.
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13: We've put Queensland in a bottle, simply. That's what we've done. Ode to Queensland, we're calling it. The summer storms arrived and word's spreading among some of the biggest names in Queensland about the Ode to Queensland.
14: Yes, this is Lee Koenigan here and I fully endorse summer storm.
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0: Well, the Australian All Ordinaries Index has closed down 61 points this afternoon, 8,855. The American Dow Jones Index, wow, it's a record at 51,561. That's up 874 points. The oil is trading at $92.8 a barrel. That's very cheap. And one Australian dollar is buying 71.2 US cents. The RACQ says Fairfield price for unleaded is $1.65. And the RACQ Fairfield price for diesel is $1.98. Coming up next hour, the knockoff panel. Yeah, it's Friday. We're going to go through the week. We'll pull it all apart and give you the winners and losers.
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23: It's 5 o'clock. Good evening. I'm Georgia Kondek. Police are reassuring the Maryborough region their safety is top priority after a teenage boy was charged with violent extremist offences. The 13-year-old was allegedly planning a stabbing spree at a local school but was arrested following an investigation involving counter-terrorism detectives. An application for bail was adjourned in court today and the boy remains in custody. Wide Bay Burnett District Officer Superintendent and vlogger says she understands the angst among the community.
24: I also understand that people are feeling uncomfortable and unsafe. We work in this community. I am doing everything I can to make sure that community does feel safe and that we put strategies in place to ensure that safety.
23: The federal government says its new tax laws are designed to help stop the rise of populism. Labor's bill to rein in capital gains tax discounts and restrict negative gearing will soon be debated in the Senate. The Prime Minister argues these changes will address the economic frustrations fueling anti-establishment movements overseas. Fire investigators are probing two separate blazes across the southeast, which occurred early this morning. Chloe Affleck reports.
25: More than a dozen crews were called to a business in Murarrie just after three this morning after an industrial warehouse erupted in flames. At its peak, more than a dozen crews were on the scene working to put the blaze out with an exclusion zone established in the surrounding streets. The emergency declaration has since been lifted, with detectives now probing the cause. Meantime, in Logan, a crime scene has been established following a suspicious blaze at an Underwood shopping centre. The blaze broke out around 4:20 and was quickly extinguished. No one was injured in either incident, and there's no suggestion the two were linked. Chloe Affleck reporting.
23: Moreton Bay residents are being encouraged to appreciate the region this Environment Day. Council has committed to balancing growth and green priorities as the city continues to grow. Deputy Mayor Jodie Shipway says today and every day residents should get outside and utilise the region.
26: We have beautiful green spaces no matter where you live in our city. We have beautiful natural assets, and it's a really big focus of our council to make sure that we protect those now and into the future.
23: Also making news, One Nation is under pressure to clarify key elements of its housing policy following a fiery interview on Sydney Radio. The police minister has denied spurking a report that suggests car thefts as trending down in the state, and long-term preventative measures must form the basis of future state government child safeguarding policies. To finance, the All Ords have closed down 61 points at 8,855, and one Australian dollar is buying 71.2 US cents.
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23: Broncos coach Michael Maguire has explained why he dropped Premiership hero Ezra Mam. Tom Duffy will wear the number 6 jersey tomorrow night against the Titans, with Mam warming the bench. Maguire says Mam's loss of form forced his hand.
27: We've got a squad for a reason, and when people are shining and they're doing well, and you know, sometimes people need to go through and do a bit of work, then I'm going to give them a go. It's about being successful each weekend, and we haven't hit the mark there over the last month.
23: Round 14 continues tonight with Storm hosting the Knights, followed by the Raiders and Roosters. The Super Rugby Pacific qualifying finals are underway. The clash between first place Hurricanes and sixth place Brumbies has kicked off in Wellington. Alexander Zverev can take another step closer to his first major tennis title tonight when he meets Jakub Mensik in the French Open semi-finals. That's news and sport.
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6: Got a crash southbound on Kingston Road near Clare Road in Kingston. Delays on the approach there. No relief on the Riverside Expressway, which remains heavy in and out of the CBD this afternoon. Western Freeway is on the brakes outbound from Toowong to Fig Tree Pocket. The Logan Motorway bumper to bumper from Forest Lake to Parkinson. Howe Street remains under pressure in and outbound through Petrie Terrace. Meanwhile, the Mount Lindsay Highway is slow outbound through Regent's Park. And the gateway remains a sea of red lights northbound through Brackenridge with congestion back to Boondall. With traffic every 10 minutes, I'm Nathaniel Singleton on 882 4BC.
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10: Clear this evening with winds getting up to 35 kilometres an hour, getting down to 10 degrees overnight. A sunny day tomorrow with light winds and a top of 22 degrees in the city, the same on the Bayside, and 23 degrees in Ipswich. A partly cloudy day on Sundays, chance of a shower and a top of 23, and a high chance of showers on Monday. On Moreton Bay, southwesterly winds 15 to 20 knots, seas around 1 metre. Right now, it's 17 degrees at Carindale. I'm Georgia Kondek with more news at 5.30 on 4BC.
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0: From the Gateway to the Gabba, Brisbane is clocking off. 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
1: We've loosened the ties, we've kicked back a little bit, we're relaxing into the weekend, although David Cannon-Hill, I think you'll get a knock on the door. He says, Gary, trust your world, as the saying goes, there are lies, damn lies, and police statistics. See, Dave, they'll find you with that sort of stuff. Let's get into the knock-off panel now. Rosanna Ryan, editor of the Brisbane Times, is here, and Alexander Voltz, political commentator, composer and all-round man around Brisbane. Welcome, team. Nice to see you both.
2: Good to see you, too.
3: Good to be here.
1: Okay, Queensland Day tomorrow. I'm going to do... Put the hard word here. So come up with one word that sums up the whole essence of being a Queenslander, Alexander.
3: Patriotic, I reckon.
1: There you go. You like that? Rosanna, you got one?
2: I was going to say perfect.
1: See, this is lovely. You've got a little bit of unintended alliteration. I love my alliteration. All right, that's got that started. Let's talk about the hard stuff. There's a lot of heavy stuff this week. And I really did my nut about this. I'm furious about where we're at with this Child Safety Commission. It's landed on the Premier's desk this week. And this Commission of Inquiry handed out a report to the Premier, 52 recommendations to fix what are called serious failures in the system. I'm sick of talking about this. This has been serious failures, in my view, going for decades. The findings are damning. The Commission found the government has relied too heavily on residential care instead of family-based care. Response times to protect our most vulnerable kids, absolutely crated. And I don't get this at all. The number of 24-hour urgent responses met on time plummeted from 91% down to 44% over the last year. It makes absolutely no sense. You've had no kids offered up for adoption for 7 years or more. Rosanna, I find this whole thing really, really deeply distressing.
2: Yeah, I mean, it's a big report, 1,400 pages long, It's obviously a very complicated issue with a lot of people involved.
1: But the Brisbane Times has been over it all week. I mean, it must have been tough to read through this.
2: Yeah, absolutely. And I think it talks about how it's just such a long-standing problem that hasn't, we've had inquiry after inquiry and nobody's really figured out the one thing that needs to be done to fix it. It'll be, I guess, interesting to see what the government is actually going to do about it. We haven't really heard yet what they plan to do.
1: And my fear, and I said this very loudly yesterday, that Amanda Cam is just going to be the latest victim of this department, and she's got to get in first. That's my view. She's got to start asserting herself and start lopping heads because obviously the system doesn't work. That's the problem.
2: Yeah, it sounds like they need to make some big changes and some brave changes.
1: I would have thought so. So, Alexander, from your point of view, the reaction to these figures, it's awful. The most vulnerable younger Queenslanders, we've got vulnerable older Queenslanders too, but I'd reckon any Queenslander, Ipswich to the north side, anywhere, absolutely up in arms about this. It's a cultural failure. Government's got to fix it.
3: Yeah, well, I think that's right. Cultural failure is the phrase I'd lean on there. On the one hand, you've got a department that is clearly not functioning as it should be. On the other hand, a way that Amanda Cam could get ahead of the story is to come out and say, well, yes, the department has a lot of work to do in this regard, but also families have a lot of work to do in this regard. I mean, in an ideal world, you wouldn't have a Department of Child Safety, would you? Because
1: Children
3: would be safe. Mm. And the question I think that should be asked is whether, you know, the real liability is on the department to intervene in a timely fashion or for Australian parents to prevent harm to their children.
1: Yeah, but that's too ideal a world. There are going to be
3: It may be too ideal
1: wrong,
3: a world, but I think there's certainly been, over the last 50 years, Gary, you may back me up here, a feeling that we can rely on the government to fix all our problems.
1: Yeah.
3: Now, if you're going to have children, that carries with it responsibility.
1: The privilege of course, having children. I said this earlier today. Privilege brings big responsibility.
3: That's right. I think so. Of course, people have children in all sorts of circumstances, but ordinarily, if you're going to have children, you know, that carries with it a responsibility.
1: Yeah, no, fair point. I want to pivot a little to the story. We loved sharing on the program this week, paying tribute to a true Brisbane legend, George Georgiou. Now, George, he was a local bloke, passed away on Saturday, a week tomorrow. And you may not know the name, but around town, he's probably fixed something that was incredibly special to families. He and his wife Sandra ran the famous Doll and Teddy Hospital at Stones Corner since 1969. And we spoke to his daughter yesterday, and the great news is the family's keeping the doors open, carrying on the legacy. And our open line on 133-882, absolutely inundated with listeners wanting to share stories of cherished childhood toys that George had actually brought back to life. Rosie, are you aware of this place? You know of it?
2: Yeah, I was trying to figure out if it was one that was in South Bank or
1: Logan Road, Stones Corner.
2: Yeah, maybe there was another one that I'm thinking of.
1: That's the Martyr Hospital. They do real dolls there.
2: So maybe my memory's wrong, or there was another similar one on like Merivale Street back in the day.
1: I don't know. This one has been there a long time.
2: Yeah,
1: and it's okay. It's a little hidden away, but if you've got a problem with a cherished doll. And we had stories from people who were talking about dolls their mother had back in the, you know, 1918 kind of teddies and stuff. All repaired. This bloke worked it all out himself.
2: What an amazing service.
1: Just an amazing guy. And I mean, Alex, is there any sort of battered old teddy in your life you want to talk about?
3: Well, you know, Gary, it's funny you should ask because I'm an only child and I think only children disproportionately have a lot more teddy bears than other people.
1: Mm.
3: So, I've always been quite fond of the old stuffed animal. I like them. They're great confidants. You can talk to them. The best thing is they don't talk back.
1: That's good too, yeah. Actually, Rosie, you're right. Merivale Street, where the hospital was. So you are correct.
2: Oh, there you go.
1: There you go. Instant response. So I sent our research team. They went out. They're crying out. They're wailing, in fact, about it. But no. But the toy from your childhood things that this guy fixed up, mothers were able to pass it on to daughters after things had been destroyed. I think the most amazing story for me was the one where the rat had eaten the stuffing out of the teddy bear and he was able to work out how to do it. So, I mean, look, is there any other sort of Brisbane heroes that either of you want to give a plug to? Because I think it's important that people that just gently go into the night doing things for people and just, and this guy, let me tell you, George would say, now you make sure you look after this, I've got this doll right. He really used to put the wood on anybody who came back to pick up their doll, their teddy. Any other heroes come to mind for you, Rosie?
2: Oh, look, there's just so many. And I think when I left work today, we were just putting up a story about a great little noodle shop in the city that's just down a little laneway and we've all been there and we've loved it. And it's the sort of thing that, it's not one of these high-profile sort of big restaurants that everyone hears about. But,
1: they just do good noodles.
2: Yeah. Yep. So I think, it's important for the media, I guess, to highlight some of these sort of little things that otherwise go on.
1: Because there's so much bad news around. It's nice to hear about that. Well, that's good. Use your noodle, go to the Brisbane Times website and find out all about it. What about you, Alexander?
3: Oh, look, we were talking about what constitutes Queensland earlier. Small business is the answer to that.
1: Mm.
3: And,

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1: Still have that crash southbound on Kingston Road near Clare Road in Kingston. Delays on the approach. No relief on the Riverside Expressway, which remains heavy in and out of the CBD this afternoon. Western Freeway's on the brakes outbound from Toowong to Victory Pocket. Logan Motorway is heavy from Forest Lake to Parkinson. Mount Lindsay is also slow outbound through Regent's Park. Our street slow in and outbound through Petrie Terrace. It's busy on the Bruce northbound from Dakabin to Moray Field. And the M1 is heavy north and southbound through Sykes Creek at the moment. With traffic every 10 minutes, I'm Nathaniel Singleton on 882 4BC.
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9: At 20 past five and the knockoff panel today, Rosanna Ryan, editor of the Brisbane Times, and Alexander Volz, political commentator, composer. Now, things kicked off a little bit interestingly yesterday on 4BC Drive because we had the council opposition leader, Jared Cassidy. He was on the show calling out the council's big fill, pothole blitz, and council claims they filled over 1,800 potholes in just 5 days last month and 130% daily increase. Well, Jared was given them a spray. The Civic Cabinet Chair for Potholes, Ryan Murphy, caught wind of it, called straight into the studio. And basically it was turned into the Brisbane City Council, chamber. So, look, let's settle it right now with the panel. Now, you've had to navigate Brisbane traffic to get to the studio here at Cannon Hill today. Honestly, how many potholes did you have to dodge, Alex?
10: Well, I don't know if they're potholes that are on council roads. That's the thing.
9: You're getting technical now.
10: I think they're potholes on state roads. Mm. You know, the main roads are the ones that seem to, I was going down Kelvin Grove Road the other day. I had to pull over because I thought I had hit something. Bang. You know?
9: Wow.
10: I went to check for blood, but nothing there, so all good. But, even awful. Coming up Samford Road too the other day, but just potholes everywhere. But, yeah, I have a very enterprising local councillor and she takes very good care of our streets, so no potholes in McDowell.
9: Okay.
10: Thank you, Tracy Davis.
9: All right. Well done. What about you, Rosanna?
11: My trip over here today was pretty good. It was on some big major roads and I

0: have seen a few being done up in my local neighbourhood. I was at Stradbroke Island a week ago, though, and I did see a lot of potholes out there, but
1: different council,
0: so.
1: Mm. Yes, okay. So do you buy all of these stats, though, Alex? Are you seeing more craters on local streets than ever before?
2: No, just main roads. Just main roads. No, I think that the local streets are pretty good, but maybe it differs from where you are in Brisbane.
1: Now, I don't know who runs Underwood Road, but there's still about 8 or 12 potholes there every day.
0: Is it all about the weather? It's like when you do get that weather that we got a couple of weeks ago.
1: I accept
0: you
1: that.
0: You are going to get potholes.
1: I accept that, and I also think that the problem with the big fill, this is my take anyway, the problem with the big fill is that they're going to pop out again. That's the problem. So there's something wrong with the way the roads are made. Do you think it's a great PR stunt, though, or is it actually doing anything, Rosanna?
0: I think probably it's just a PR stunt.
1: Yeah, I think that's probably a fair call. Okay, let's talk about Queensland Day tomorrow. Should Queensland Day be gazetted as an official public holiday? I say yes. If it falls on a weekend, should we get another day off to celebrate? I'd probably say no. But what do you think? I mean, is a definitive all-time sort of favourite Queensland musician or band? I mean, what do you think? Queensland public holiday, musician, band? What's your thoughts, Alex?
2: Oh, gosh. I think we should probably have it as a public holiday, but I might be in favour of getting rid of another public holiday to replace, you know, we don't want too many public holidays now. So we could axe Labor Day and replace it with Queensland Day. What do we think?
1: I can feel that coming.
0: I
1: can feel that one coming. Well, the trouble is, you know, the King's Birthday weekend.
2: No, we can't axe that.
1: No, the King's Birthday weekend is happening in other parts of Australia, but not in Queensland.
2: Yeah, well, that's right. And the reason for that is I think it all gets knocked back into the later part of the year because we've got Labor Day at a funny time too.
1: Well, we got it on the same day as the Chinese communists have it, but anyway, that's another point.
0: I think we should get a public holiday for Queensland Day, and I think it's good. I think we need one in winter because otherwise you get from Labor Day all the way through to the King's Birthday, which is, you know, NRL grand final, long weekend, public holiday, without a break. And I think we need an extra break in there.
1: Okay, so let's step through a couple other questions. What about a musician or band for you, Rosanna? What do you think?
0: I love lots of local music and local bands. So, yeah, it was a tricky question to pick my favourite, and my favourite that I nominated when I was asked earlier today was Regurgitator.
1: Okay, Regurgitator. There you go. That's what Rosanna likes. What about you, Alexander?
2: Well, I'm going to go slightly different here.
1: Yourself?
2: Yeah, of course. Okay, that goes without saying. But I think what we should draw attention to is Brisbane boy, Brett Dean, has just been appointed composer in residence with the Berlin Philharmonic, which is pretty much the greatest orchestra in the world. As a Brisbane boy.
1: That's pretty impressive.
2: That's pretty fantastic.
1: How come we don't hear that in the news headlines?
2: Oh, I don't know.
1: Rosanna, why aren't we hearing that in the news headlines?
2: He is based in London.
1: Oh, okay.
2: However, he's from Brisbane. You see him back here regularly.
0: It's always good to see Brisbane people doing great things on the world.
2: Australian musicians are, and Queensland musicians, of course, are everywhere in the world.
1: Yeah, they don't mind punching above their weight. What about best holiday destination in the state? I mean, if you were going to escape Brisbane for the weekend, where would you go, Alexander?
2: Well, I don't know if I would go there necessarily just to escape, but I do want to get back to the gem fields. I wrote a piece about the gem fields a couple of years ago now, and we were based out of Emerald, and as a part of that I went exploring around Sapphire and Ruby Vale, and it's like another world.
1: See, that's really, the name says it all, doesn't it? Sapphire, Ruby Vale, Emerald.
2: But it's just incredible. It's like you see all this abandoned mining equipment, all these, you know, tents set up with get off my claim or I'll shoot you. It's just fantastic.
1: Yeah. So you did. And you survived.
2: Fantastic to get away. It's very inspiring creatively.
1: Okay, all right. Don't try that at home. What about you, Rosanna?
0: Well, I've just come back from Stradbroke, but I love Stradbroke. I'd go there.
1: It is the best beaches of southeast Queensland on Stradbroke, aren't they?
0: And some other friends of mine have recently gone to Carnarvon Gorge, if we're thinking about further out. I'd love to go back there. I haven't been there since I was a kid.
1: Yeah, they're all good places. And what about the scenic rim? Lonely Planet says it's one of the top 10 destinations. And they've got some fantastic foodie kind of tourism going on at the moment. That's escaping Brisbane in a day trip. Not that we ever really want to fully escape Brisbane. There's a lot going on here. Now, I hate this question. I loathe this question. But because my production team control me, as you can see the strings all over me, daylight saving, yes or no?
2: Oh, look, I don't like daylight saving particularly. Can we just run on 1 clock? Is that all right? You know, just why do we need daylight saving? Why? Okay.
1: All right, that's a good question. You can't answer a question with a question. Did they teach you that at debate school? Heavens above. And what about you, Razan? Oh,
0: I say no, because it wouldn't work for the whole state and I wouldn't want to split the state in half. So I think it's better to split.
1: And that's why I hate the whole subject, because I think, here's my bold view about it. It's a long-held view. It's been published many times in the past, so let me publish it again now, that we should actually make it local government by local government decision. So if Brisbane wants it, the Gold Coast wants it, the Sunshine Coast wants it, then the council can have it and they can take responsibility for it, because Cairns is further west than Melbourne. And so if you look at the north-south line, and so it doesn't work past about Gympie, and it probably doesn't work past about Toowoomba, but it could work in southeast Queensland. And you know that's never going to happen.
0: That sounds chaotic.
1: Yeah, no, but that's why it's never going to happen. So I put it back to the councils. If I was the Premier of Queensland, I'd say, you guys work it out, and then if or we declare the area bounded by southeast Queensland as on daylight saving. The phones are going to go crazy in a second. And and everybody on the border councils, you can have a vote whether you're in or out. And the rest of it, you know what? It's no longer a state government issue. Fix up the Bruce Highway before we start fixing up the time clocks. Anyway, that's enough of that. Let's move on to some of the winners and losers. Who's your Australian of the Week this week, Rosie?
0: So I wanted to pick Brenton Thwaites, who's the star of a new TV show called 2 Years Later, and he's been out in the media this week talking about how much he loves Brisbane and talking up the city. And so
1: I know he was in the building with Carla the other day, and everyone was going hubba hubba. Even some of the girls were, as well as the blokes. I mean, it was quite extraordinary. Anyway, what about you, Alex?
2: I'm going to do something a little bit different here and go speak collectively. I just want to say thank you to all the journalists across the country who have been supporting the Australian Monarchist League with bringing attention back to Robert Katter's breach of the Constitution last year. Mm. And this has been now in the Daily Telegraph. It's been in the Australian. I have a column coming out on the weekend or next week for Sky. So good to get some airtime back on this. And it's a serious issue. So thank you to everyone who's supported it.
1: Okay, you've gone hefty. I'm going to go with the winner of the Australian of the Week is all Queenslanders. Anybody who lives here, they know they have won the lottery of life to be here in Queensland. There you go. Ahead of Queensland Day. Let's talk about the losers, the wooden spooners. What about you, Alexander?
2: I'm going to say David Farley, the new One Nation Member of Parliament. And the reason I'm going to say David Farley is I can't for the life of me understand how One Nation could have pre-selected a candidate who immediately upon his election would come out and say, I'm going to stand in front of three flags and not one. And I just think that just reveals some serious ineptitudes in One Nation HQ. Okay. On the one hand, you've got a party, and the policy is, you know, we're not going to stand in front of three flags. And you've just got your first really elected member of the lower house and they're going to stand in front of three flags.
1: So. Okay, that's Alexander Voltz. You can send a note to him. and Rosie, what about you?
0: Well, I was going to pick the Melbourne content creator, Lisa Jane Spencer, who we wrote about today. She's been making some videos making fun of people, making fun of Inside and making fun of people who are claiming to be Indigenous, but they just fell really flat and she's been getting a lot of...
1: Yeah, no good. Don't pick on people.
0: Yeah.
1: I agree. I don't disagree with that. The carryover champion for Wooden Spoon of the Week is still the Prime Minister for me. Either way, thank you both for being here for the knockoff panel here at 4BC Drive. There's a lot to do, isn't there? 133-882. Thanks to Watch Smoke Alarms. It's 5:30. And Georgia Kontek is in the newsroom. What is the latest?
3: Good evening, Gary Whitebabe. Burnett Police are reassuring the Maryborough community officers are committed to public safety. It comes after a 13-year-old was allegedly planning a stabbing spree at a local school. The opposition claims One Nation doesn't know the details of its own housing policy. Minor party MP Barnaby Joyce was forced to retract statements after misrepresenting how the plan would affect permanent residents. Foster care experts have thrown their support behind recommendations made in Queensland's Child Safety Inquiry. 52 recommendations were made, ranging from overhauling out-of-home care to adoption access. And Australia's alpine regions are celebrating a dump of fresh snow ahead of the official start to the ski season this weekend. In sport, ice hockey's Stanley Cup final series is locked at 1-1 after the Hurricanes beat the Golden Knights 4-3. And Gary, I'll have more news at 6.
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5: It's still busy on the Centenary Motorway northbound from Sumner to the Jindalee Bridge. Ipswich Motorway sluggish both ways through Oxley. The Riverside Expressway also heavy outbound this afternoon. Western Freeway on the rakes outbound from Toowong to Fig Tree Pocket. Logan Motorway under speed through Heathwood. Mount Lindsay Highway is also slow outbound through Regent's Park. Howell Street remaining under pressure in and outbound through Petrie Terrace this afternoon, and the gateway remains a sea of red lights northbound through Bracken Ridge with congestion back to Boondall. With traffic every 10 minutes, I'm Nathaniel Singleton on 882 4BC.
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1: Adam Hawes on the eve of Queensland Day. Sports Today from 6 o'clock tonight. Now, Madge has explained why he dumped Ezra. I've got my explanation. What's he saying?
14: Oh, I'd love to hear yours.
1: No, I'm yours. Just... No, I was okay. Just wrong. Look, mate, I think it's important that you actually pick on one of the popular kids and makes everybody else smarten up. That's my take on
14: well,
1: it.
14: I think
1: anyway.
14: That's basically what he's done here. He said the simple equation is Tom Duffy's playing better than Ezra Mann. So it's
1: exactly.
14: As simple as that. So Madge says the team needs more energy. He thinks after four straight losses, they need some new faces in there. So Tom Duffy gets his chance against the Titans, and Ezra Mann needs to go away and work on his game.
1: You know, the problem is the Titans always lift. Every time they play, up the top end of the M1. And I just think that this now will make them reassess their game plan. So we'll see how that goes.
14: Very intriguing.
1: Billy Slater really is a great man manager, and he knows the football flesh. You've got him on tonight.
14: We do, we do. The Maroons coach will join us. He's previewing the Raiders-Roosters match, which you can catch on Nine tonight. The Roosters out to avoid three straight losses. Looking forward to catching up with Billy. He might be having a little look, perhaps, at Corey Horsburgh from the Raiders, now that Pat Carrigan's out of the Origin series. So he'll be on Origin duty, no doubt, as he looks to save the series at the MCG.
1: Now, injury blow for Bags for the Lions. McCluggage problems?
14: Yeah, Hugh McCluggage, he's had no luck at all. Left calf strain at training, so he's out for 4 to 5 weeks. It is his third calf injury so far this season, so he's out until about round 17. The Lions, they are battling. They're on a three-game losing streak ahead of that match against the Suns. And speaking of injuries, Gary, Socceroos legend Mark Bosnich will struggle onto the show tonight after going down in the screaming heap at a celebrity penalty shootout earlier today.
1: He's a
14: brave man.
1: That's why I rarely do them anymore these days. You know that.
14: You must get so many invitations.
1: I know. But there's just so many football, so little time. That's why I look at it.
14: Yeah.
1: Adam, you have a great program, Sports Today, here on 4BC after 6 o'clock tonight.
4: On 4BC Drive, a weather report.
1: It's cool right now. Beenleigh, 16 degrees. Wow, sunny tomorrow. Brisbane, light winds, a high of 22 degrees, low of 10. And for Logan, sunny winds west to southwesterly, becoming light just before dawn. High of 22, low of 8. Beenleigh, as I said, is already halfway there. 16 degrees right now, low of 8 overnight for Logan. For Ipswich, how low can they go? 6 degrees is the answer, high of 23 tomorrow, but sunny, only winter in the shade. This is southeast Queensland, Redlands, sunny, light winds, high of 21 and a low of 9 degrees. And for the Gold Coast, mostly sunny. They reckon there's a slight chance of a shower on the Holy Ghost. Light winds becoming southwesterly in the morning and then tending southerly in the middle of the day, a high of 22 and a low of 9. And for the Sunshine Coast, it'll be sunny and winds southwesterly becoming light before dawn. A high of 21 and a low of 10 degrees. Ross from Warwick said, no more public holidays. Gary, she listened to the knockoff panel. She said, perhaps we could actually ask a few small businesses. Look, fair point, Ross. I do think there's an aspect to that, but maybe we could trim some of them. She said, unless we could make our work week, say, 45 hours a week. No daylight savings. Hard to set the alarm earlier if you want more daylight. See, I know that. I hate the daylight saving question. Don't like talking about the daylight saving question. It's a swear jar word or phrase, which is exactly why the 4BC Drive production team threw it onto the list, because they wanted to bait me. And they wanted to bait you. And mission accomplished. You know, they're currently laughing at me. Yeah, I know. It's just what happens. It's how we roll. We're going to do it all again. All through the course of next week. Stick with us. 133-882 is our number. It's 20 minutes to 6.
4: Traffic. Got something you want to say? You're in the right place. This is Brisbane's 4BC. Give us a call on 133-882.
5: Have a southbound crash on Kingston Road after Jacaranda Avenue in Kingston. It's creating some minor congestion. Also a northbound crash on Old Northern Road in McDowell near Russell Street with minor delays there. Otherwise, delays now easing on the Gateway Motorway northbound through Breckenridge. Bruce Highway still slow northbound from Deception Bay to Murrumba Downs. Otherwise, it's busy on the Centenary Motorway northbound from Sumner to the Jindalee Bridge. And the Riverside Expressway is still quite heavy inbound at the moment. With traffic every 10 minutes, I'm Nathaniel Singleton on 882 4BC.
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1: The first thing coming up on 4BC Weekends with Luke Grant is Luke Grant himself. And he joins me, mate. Always good to talk to you on a Friday afternoon. Right. You've got a big program planned, I'm sure, for the weekend. But how's your week been? Just share with me the week of Luke Grant.
25: Okay, well, let's go through it. I've been to the gym 3 times. I had the flu jab and my arm still hurts 2 days later.
1: Mm.
25: I don't know if that's normal or not, but that's what happened.
1: You probably shouldn't have gone to the gym after getting the jab, mate.
25: No, I didn't. I didn't do that. and then I went to one of our colleagues' grandfather's funeral today to wave the flag for the radio station, and it was... He's a good young bloke, and his grandfather was a real character, I'm told. So I did that. And not only all of that, Gary, I stumbled on an article which will change every listener's life.
1: Wow.
25: Now, I know it's a big claim, but I am a, let's face it, I'm a big claimer.
1: Now, the autobiography is getting together, is it? It's coming out? Is that what you're telling me?
25: Yeah. We're working on that. Cost of living crisis. Thanks a lot, Albo and Dr. Spin. So
1: yeah.
25: A nice lady called Jo Arby, who works for the Nine Network.
1: Mm.
25: And look, I don't know. Do you do the shopping, the grocery shopping at your place?
1: Look, I don't get a chance because my wife is a super shopper. I'm always happy to go with her, but I hold her back. I delay her.
25: Okay.
1: Yeah.
25: Okay. Well, okay, that's fair enough. Well, look, I do probably half the shopping at our place.
1: Mm.
25: And, you know, Aldi 1 week, Coles the next. Well, I don't know where to go. I go to whatever's open and close. But this nice Jo Arby lady, she put her shopping list, brand names and quantity of every good from Dunny Paper to zucchinis to porridge to butter. And just on that, why the hell is Devondale Dairy Soft now $8 a tub?
1: Oh, is it really? I think that's the stuff we use at home. That is the stuff we use at home.
25: Mate. Yeah, that's what we use. We love it, but it's so expensive now. Mm. Anyway, she went into her AI thing, which I think was ChatGPT.
1: Yeah.
25: And she said, this week, if I buy these 30 items, where do I go for the best value?
1: Oh, this is beautiful.
25: ChatGPT thing produced a list. And it said, get your chicken mince at Aldi, get your butter here, get your Dunny Paper there, get your shampoo here, it's half price. So now, at the end of this process, she gets a list. Three supermarkets are in one shopping centre where she goes.
1: Yeah.
25: What to buy in each one. And she reckons she saved about $25.
1: You know, because the trick is driving from one centre to another, but they're all in the one centre. Now, I like the sound of this. I like it. You're trying to put the customer first. I've got a shopping centre up the road from me that's got Woolworths, Coles and Aldi in it. We're going to give this a go.
25: Mate,
1: Hey?
25: Hello. You'll be welcome back.
1: Yeah.
25: Your wife will say, you know what? You've got to come back.
1: She'll be listening now. I'll be you know, questioned about it later. But ChatGPT, oh, yeah, okay. Right, yeah.
25: ChatGPT, yeah, $25.
1: Well,
25: you'll be welcome back. And then people will see you and, hey, that's a buddy Gary Hargrave. Have you got a list? Yeah, he's got a list.
1: Yeah, yeah.
25: He's, look at it. He's, oh, hello, Mr. Hargrave. I listen to you all the time. Can I have a look at your list?
1: Yeah.
25: And I'm like, bloody hell, it. How much are you saving? You'll say, oh, $26.40.
1: Yeah,
25: oh, like, bloody hell.
1: Yes, I know.
25: I always listen to you. You're a hero.
1: I know. Tom Keneally will write a book about me, Hargrave's List. I can feel it coming. But that's now, there's now purpose. Now you're telling me, you're actually telling me that artificial intelligence can save you money shopping. Yeah. This is exciting. I see a practical use here.
25: I told you. I mean, the only thing artificial I knew of growing up was artificial grass. I knew about that. There was this other thing that the farmers talked about, insemination. I never understood what that was. But now, artificial intelligence, my friend, it's there for us to exploit, and we can tell the major supermarkets where the hell to go because we're in control again. How good?
1: Well, but the trouble is they're listening right now and they're thinking, how do I get around this thing? How do I influence AI to make sure they all come and spend their dough inside my shop? I'm a bit of a Woolworths guy. That's why I was angry with them when they sort of stuffed up Australia Day a few years back. And so I didn't shop at Woolies for an entire year. I got into Coles.
25: Wow.
1: And I held the anger for a year. I've got over it now.
25: 1 year.
1: Yeah, an entire year. I wiped them. And you know, it worked because it got rid of the boss. The boss ended up having to go. So I felt my shopping dollars counted for something. But we want to buy Australian made. Can you put into the chat GPT? Oh, and we want to make sure it's Australian made items?
25: Yes, mate. You nominate the brand and you nominate the quantity.
1: Mm-hmm.
25: Now, for some reason, we're a two-person household,
1: yes,
25: but we all always buy toilet paper in 48 rolls.
1: Oh, just never know. When someone gives you the iris, you need something to sort of wipe it up, I suppose.
25: Gee, it's got to be an explosive situation to need 48 rolls between two people.
1: Oh, look,
25: I said to Linda the other day, well, you know, COVID's come and gone. You don't need 48 rolls.
1: Yeah, but, you know, there's probably something else out there lurking. I think we're oversharing here, Luke, but either way, big program coming up. I'm actually excited about this AI story. That makes it compulsory listening. You're going to give some simple tips on how to make the best use of it, I reckon.
25: I will. I'll do that. I'll also talk to a remarkable Aussie, a Queensland farmer, changing the face of modern agriculture with robotics and using AI. Wherever you look, it's happening.
1: Well, I tell you the big thing tomorrow, of course, is it's Queensland Day, and I know that you'll be all bedecked in maroon throughout your broadcast Queensland Day. But all the Queensland Derby football on as well, AFL as well as NRL. We've had the Queensland Day Awards out this week, and, of course, the number one burger joint is Super Rooster at Toowoomba, and they won't open franchises anywhere outside of Toowoomba, and they are just golden people.
25: Yeah, yeah. Well, I'm trying to get the Premier on first up tomorrow to, you know, tell other people in Australia about Queensland Day and to sing the praises of the Sunshine State. If he'll talk to me, now I know he'd talk to you.
1: Mm.
25: We've had a few battles getting the Premier on, but
1: yes.
25: I'm hoping he'll join me early on.
1: He's probably going to be at a burger joint or at a hot dog shop or a pie stand testing out the Queensland best, you see.
25: Mm. Yeah, well, fair enough.
1: And the best schnitties at Fitzy's or something, someone was trying to tell me.
25: Okay.
1: Yeah.
25: Maybe you could spend some time with the Queensland Origin selectors and get the team right for game two. What do you think?
1: That's what we're doing. Oh, can't say much. Can't say much, but all will be revealed. Queensland Day tomorrow, you're going to help us celebrate from 9 tomorrow morning.
25: You betcha.
1: Well done.
25: Betcha from 9 in the morning. Yes, indeed, my friend.
1: Good on you, Luke Grant. He'll be here.
25: GPT.
1: Yeah, no, ChatGPT, 4BC, Luke Grant, all happening from 9 tomorrow morning. 133-882 for Watch Smoke Alarms. That's our number.
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5: Got a northbound crash on the Gateway Motorway in Tingalpa. The right lane is blocked. Expect delays on the approach there. Also got an outbound crash in Albany Creek Road before Bronson Street and Bridgman Downs with no delays. Also a crash southbound on Kingston Road after Jacaranda Avenue in Kingston is creating some minor congestion. Bruce Highway still slow northbound from Deception Bay to Murrumba Downs. Coronation Drive also remaining busy both ways through Milton at the moment. And delays now easing on the Gateway Motorway northbound through Brackenridge. With traffic every 10 minutes, I'm Nathaniel Singleton on 882 for BC.
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1: Nine News is coming up in a few moments' time. Melissa Downs, what's on tonight's bulletin?
2: Well, we have a major update on the couple recovering in a Gold Coast hospital after being stabbed during a terrifying home invasion. Also a bizarre story about a power pole that randomly fell, crushing a car, cutting power to the neighbourhood and forcing one family out of their home. The PM still defending the budget as One Nation, the party soaring in the polls, descends into turmoil, courtesy of Barnaby Joyce. One day hero Ahmed Al Ahmed breaks down over an alleged run-in with his father. Tonight, his side of the story. A major review into why a teen accused of plotting a violent attack on children didn't attend school for years. Outrage over the government using artificial intelligence to make aged care assessments. Former Prince Andrew spotted with a massive bruise on his face. Plus meet the newest dogs joining the police service, complete with their very own special graduation collar.
1: Wow, very exciting. One of a kind, a unique one. It'll be a collector's edition. People will be bartering it on eBay. You can feel it coming. All right, all of that and a whole lot more. Nine News in just a few moments. Thanks, Melissa.
2: We'll see you soon. Thank you.
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1: Well, it's been another big week and we began by talking about the State of Origin. Queensland actually is winning professional bull riding. And the Queensland Maroons coach, Jared Bagheero, he joined us, the bull riding Maroons and the Blues go head-to-head again tomorrow night in Brisbane.
7: For the sport and for the crowd, it was great. For the coach, it was stressful because it was like one to them, one to us, two to them, two to us. It was neck and neck the whole way. I think they got two bulls in front at one stage, but it's pretty crazy, really, like, over the years, the amount of wins that we've had, and it's so similar to the football. Like, we're always coming from behind and beating them. We're always the underdogs, but and we love it. So, yeah, we're pretty pumped to come back to Brisbane. I'm very, very confident in the team I have. We've got a great bunch of boys.
1: On Wednesday, we spoke about the very sad passing of George Georgiou. He ran the Dole and Teddy Hospital at Stones Corner. And boy, did you share some wonderful memories.
9: He was so interested in the dolls and the story, and he took the time to listen, and you really felt like he cared about doing the right thing for the dolls and for us.
1: Millie and her sister, Dakota, they snuck the doll out of their mum's house and took it into George. They have audio of their mother, Joanne, receiving the doll in a mint condition for the very first time.
9: Did such a wonderful job, and he said to me, now make sure you get a nice suit for him and keep a suit on him and keep him out of the sun and all this sort of thing. And, like, he was just caring. It was like
4: My teddy bear had a personality and, you know, he knew how much it meant to me.
1: Now, Chris from Tugan told us this. It seemed to take forever, but one day Mandy returned to Gamiri with a sparkling blue eye smiling back at me. To this day, Mandy continues to be one of a few cherished treasures from my early childhood years.
8: You got a friend in me.
1: And then yesterday, George's daughter, Nikki, came onto the program to talk about her dad and his connection with this radio station.
10: It was 24/7 on. He would go to bed with, I would have to buy headsets for him, and he couldn't have, he wanted the old-fashioned style small ones that went just over the ears like the Walkman ones. So I'd scour online to find them. And Mum would sit there, sometimes he'd roll over and the jack would come out of the side of the radio, and Mum would roll over and knock him to get it back in because it was waking her up. It would be 24/7 on in the car. We all had to have it on in our cars. The shop had it on. It was unbelievable.
1: We also raised an issue which affects us all yet again this week: potholes. Labor opposition leader in council, Councillor Jared Cassidy, thinks the council's pothole blitz is just a PR campaign. And during his interview yesterday, the LNP councillor in charge of potholes, Ryan Murphy, called in. I ended up having to play speaker.
12: How many of those roads resurfaced are full roads, are complete roads, and how many are partial roads?
13: Well, quite a lot of them. As you know, Councillor Cassidy, we don't go and resurface Logan Road all in one go. We don't go and resurface Ipswich Road all in one go. These are multi-year road resurfacing projects. The Labor administration under your hero, Jim Sawley, did it. And we're doing the same thing. So I don't think that's a very fair comparison to make, to say that doing part of a road is a bad thing. It's always been done this way. Every city in the world does it that way.
1: Any further questions, Jared Cassidy?
13: What would you do differently? How would you do it differently? Explain that.
12: So the extra road crew you talk about putting on, back in 2023, you cut that road crew. So we went through the balance of the 23 financial year, the 24, and now into the 25 financial year. And we're only back to just square one. So you're taking into account the increasing cost of all those materials and saying you're doing a record number of roads. Nobody believes that. It's because you're doing partial jobs, and you can't even account for that in your answer.
13: Well, we took the sensible savings to the election, the only government that was actually going to reduce costs after the pandemic and with all the inflationary pressures, and we won that election. People backed us in on that. They didn't back your program. Your Lord Mayoral candidate at the time, Tracy Davis, actually said she would cut road spending. She said, we shouldn't be building any more roads. That's what she said. So people had their say on that at the ballot box, and you didn't do too well.
1: And, of course, it's a big day today, Queensland Day Eve, and with Queensland Day comes the awards, including all the best winners. And Super Rooster in Toowoomba won the best burger joint. And the owner, Chris Claridge, well, he joined the program to celebrate.
14: Literally just said thank you very much to Brisbane and ended up coming back up the range so I could tell all my staff in person. So it's been a bit of a whirlwind of a day, really. I can't take all the credit. Mum and Dad started it back in 83, so I sort of just took the reins back in 2020, right in the weeds of COVID, and sort of navigated through that. And, yeah, it's just been going strength to strength at the moment. But like you said, I think there's I don't really own Super Rooster anymore. I think Toowoomba owns it. They've well and truly taken ownership of it. So it's a wonderful thing to share with the community up here.
1: Well, have a great weekend and happy Queensland Day.

0: 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BC News.
1: It's 6 o'clock. Good evening. I'm Georgia Kondek. A judge has adjourned the bail application of a teenager facing violent extremism charges. Georgina Winter has the details.
2: The Queensland Education Department has ordered a high-level review into a 13-year-old boy accused of planning a school stabbing. Officials are questioning how the teenager was allowed to remain a recluse at home for 2 years before his arrest last week, which followed alleged knife threats at a Maryborough service station. A subsequent search of his home uncovered an electronic device detailing an attack plan. The boy today faced Hervey Bay Children's Court, but has since been remanded in custody. His application for bail has been adjourned until July 17. Georgina Winter reporting.
1: The loved ones of the husband and wife attacked in a brutal home invasion in New South Wales northwest have spoken out. Diane and Keith Blessing were set upon in their Tenterfield property. The pair remain in critical but stable conditions at Gold Coast University Hospital. Their daughter, Kathy, says it's a tough time.
3: It has been comforting to know we have the support of the wider community. This has been deeply traumatising to our family, and no family should ever have to go through this. We're very proud of our parents and their bravery. They're recovering in the hospital here, getting excellent care.
1: The opposition claims confusion over One Nation's housing policy proves it's not a serious party of government. Federal politics reporter Nelson Scott.
4: In a TV interview with Sky News, One Nation MP Barnaby Joyce was asked to explain whether a ban on foreign citizens buying property would extend to permanent residents. After initially confirming it would, Mr. Joyce went off air to clarify details before returning to retract his comments.
5: On further investigation, no, we are not going to be kicking permanent residents out of their house.
4: The minor party has also been under pressure to clarify a policy which would see temporary visa holders forced to sell their properties within 2 years. Senator Sean Bell struggled to explain what the penalty would be for those who fail to divest their home.
6: This policy is one that is being brought forward and investigated.
4: The opposition claims the confusion shows One Nation is strong on slogans but weak on substance. Nelson Scott, Canberra.
1: In other news, the federal government says its new tax laws are designed to help stop the rise of populism, and two fashion retailers and a makeup chain have been fined by the corporate watchdog for filing their accounts late. To finance, the All Ords have closed down 61 points at 8,855 and one Australian dollar buying 71.3 US cents.
0: Finance on Brisbane's 4BC. 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
1: Michael Maguire is standing by his decision to swing the axe as Brisbane prepares to host Gold Coast in Saturday's M1 Derby. Lachlan Gray reports.
7: Maguire cut a determined figure before Friday's press conference, but then again, the Broncos coach has been here before. Just last year, Brisbane sat at 5 wins and 7 losses this part of the season prior to their title-winning run. Maguire made big calls then, and he's done so again, dropping Ezra Mam to the bench with Tom Duffy promoted to the starting halves with Adam Reynolds. It's a significant slide for Mam, who just 3 weeks ago was training outside Sam Walker at Origin Camp. But Maguire is confident 22-year-old Duffy is up to task, and he expects results across the park, starting with defence. That's where the Broncos have been poorest, conceding more than 140 points over their past 4 outings, and Brisbane must plug gaps to ensure they're up to scratch against a Gold Coast side desperate to arrest their own run of 5 straight defeats. Lachlan Gray, Brisbane.
1: Meantime, round 14 is continuing this hour. The match between Storm and Knights has just kicked off. And Australia has recorded its lowest ODI score in Pakistan, 157, to lose game 3 by 4 wickets. That's news and sport.
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9: Still got that northbound crash on the Gateway Motorway in Tingalpa. The right lane is remaining blocked. Expect some delays on the approach. Meanwhile, the M1 has delays north and southbound through Slacks Creek. As usual, Coronation Drive remaining busy both ways through Milton. Bow Desert Road also seeing the usual delays through Callanvale in both directions. It's a slow ride inbound on the Riverside Expressway. This evening, delays easing on the Gateway Motorway now northbound through Bracken Ridge. And the Western Freeway is still quite heavy outbound from Toowong to Fig Tree Pocket. With traffic every 10 minutes, I'm Nathaniel Singleton on 882 4BC.
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1: Clear this evening with winds getting up to 35 kilometres an hour and getting down to 10 degrees overnight. Sunny tomorrow with light winds, a top of 22 in the city, the same on the Bayside, and 23 degrees in Ipswich. Partly cloudy on Sunday, chance of a shower and a top of 23, and a high chance of showers on Monday. On Moreton Bay, southwesterly winds 15 to 20 knots, seas around 1 metre. Right now it's 15 degrees and Melton. I'm Georgia Kondek. 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
19: Happy Friday. Love to hear from you as we hit the weekend. 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Round 14 of the NRL is continuing at Amy Park in Melbourne. The Storm and Knights clash has just kicked off. It is nil all after 5 minutes of play, but there is drama there. Phoenix Crossland from the Knights has been KO'd by decoy runner Joe Chan. So he's defending from a scrum. Chan's run the angle as a decoy and just cleaned him up, and Crossland is KO'd. So that'll be a Category 1. He won't play for the rest of the game. In fact, a Medicab has gone out to get Phoenix, who they are talking to, which is great news. But Phoenix Crossland taking a heavy knock there early in that match and still waiting to see what the referee does there with Joe Chan. It'll certainly be a penalty, but will it be more? We'll have to wait and see. I'll keep you updated. The later game is a beauty between the Raiders and Roosters at GIO Stadium. A big game for both clubs. The Raiders, they can't afford another loss with their ladder position of 12th. And the Roosters, they don't want to lose three in a row, do they? So it's a big one. Interesting subplot too. Raiders gun Ethan Strange taking on the team that let him go. There'd definitely be some questions asked about that in Roosters HQ. League great Billy Slater will join me for a preview shortly. He'll be helping call all the action for Nine. The continuous call team will also have you covered as soon as I'm finished here on Sports Today. Last night, the Fozball phenomenon continued to gather pace. The Seagulls, too strong for the Rabbitohs, 28-14 at Foz Pines Park. Looked like it could have been an ambush. South got out to an 8-0 lead, but from there, it was pretty much all one-way traffic. Captain Jake Trbojevic best summing up Kieran Foran fever.
20: But on the way here, everywhere I drove, it's had Fozball, Foz Pints, Kieran Foran chicken. I'm like, geez, we better play good. So thank God we turned up and played well, because there was a lot going on.
19: There was a lot going on. Well summed up by Gerbo there. Manly up to third place. Foran could dead set be coach of the year. It's just remarkable, the rise of this 35-year-old. He was only playing last November for New Zealand, of course. And who's to say Manly can't go on to win the comp? After three rounds, they look more like wooden spooners. What do you think, Manly fans? Are you booking your grand final tickets? Let me know. 131873 is the number. 0460873873 if you'd like to send a text. For Mali Olakau'atu, back to his rampaging best, 266 run metres, 140 post-contact and 5 tackle breaks. Souths just could not handle him. There was a bit of controversy out of the game. I will get to that shortly. Wayne Bennett was particularly grumpy, even for him. We'll hear from Broncos coach Michael Maguire and why he dropped his premiership hero Ezra Mam. Also coming up tonight, Swans star Charlie Curnow ahead of their clash with St Kilda at the SCG. That should be a beauty. And Mark Bosnich will join me to talk all things football. Or will he? Yes, he will. He has recovered. He was involved in, what would we say, an incident earlier today at a celebrity penalty shootout at the Star in Sydney. I'm reliably informed he'll take some strong medicine and join me later. Make sure you stick around for that one. And the Super Rugby Pacific qualifying finals are underway across the ditch in Wellington. Let me give you the score. It's not great. Hurricanes 38, Brumbies 7. Early in the second half, 38-7. No Australian team has won a finals match over there against the New Zealand opposition from 21 attempts, and it's not going to change tonight by the look of that. That'll be 0-22. Unbelievable. I'll keep you across that score throughout the show, maybe. Adam Hawes with you this Friday, the 5th of June. Welcome to Sports Today. Well, it is a crucial clash in the nation's capital tonight. The Raiders hosting the Roosters. For more, I'm joined by league legend Billy Slater, who's on duty for Nine. Hey, Billy, thanks for your time as always, mate. The Raiders, they need a win to stay in touch with the top eight.
13: Yeah, well, they got one last week against the Cowboys, Adam, and it was a much-needed one. We're over the halfway point in the season, and the top eight are starting to get away from the rest of the field. So a much-needed win from the Raiders last week, and they'll want to back that up in a short turnaround tonight.
19: Minor premiers last year, the Green Machine, they're now running 12th. But, Billy, if they get going, do you reckon other teams would be looking over their shoulders?
13: Well, I just think they're the unorthodox team in the competition. They play the game slightly different. They've got guys like Hudson Young and Ethan Strange that they just pop up anywhere, and they're really dangerous ball runners. So they do things slightly different. So that just makes them that little bit more dangerous and probably harder to prepare against. So if they can hit their straps, there's a reason why they were the minor premiers last year. They haven't found the consistency that they had last year, but if they can hit those straps, they're certainly going to challenge anyone.
19: Yeah, and Ethan Strange looks like he's building as the season goes on. We saw how important he was for the Blues in Origin 1. Could he be the difference out there tonight?
13: Well, he's building as his career goes on. You know, he's probably played 50-odd games now in the NRL and starting to find his feet. So a really dangerous player, and he looks dangerous every time he gets the footy.
19: Well, the Roosters, they copped a spray from their coach Trent Robinson after last week's loss to Melbourne. Everyone's seen those pictures. Are you expecting a reaction from the Chooks tonight?
13: Yeah, absolutely. And it was a forgive game for me. They had half their side that was backing up from a State of Origin performance. And I know firsthand how hard that can be, not just physically, but mentally and emotionally. So, they forgive one for me. It was back-to-back losses off the back of 6 straight wins too. So they were up for a long time, the Roosters. I just think that it's going to be a cracking game tonight. I think both teams will be right up for it, and I think the Chookies might just get back to their best.
19: Okay. Well, they do get a big boost. Mark Nawangani Tuaza, he returns from injury on the wing for the Roosters. They look to me like they've missed his X factor in attack.
13: Yeah, well, he can do some special things, can't he? He's already scored some crazy highlight tries in his career thus far, and yeah, it's a welcomed inclusion. Not just there, but also he's a big body coming out of the backfield. So, big Marky Marky, he gets back on the field from that ankle injury.
19: Yeah, looking forward to that. All right, let's get to it. Who are you tipping and by how much, roughly?
13: Yeah, look, I'm going to tip the Roosters. I think the Roosters will get the chocolates tonight. I expect them to be a lot sharper with the football and work a lot harder in defence than they did last week. Like I said, they had a lot of Origin players backing up, and I think they'll have a full tank of fuel this week, and they'll be really hard to beat.
19: And Billy, just before you go, you name your Queensland team Monday. Are you all settled, or could it come down to a few performances this weekend?
13: Well, a week of footy is still to go, and you know there's a game on now, the Storm and the Knights, and you know obviously tonight's game, and plenty of footy to be played over the weekend. So we'll sit down at the end of the weekend and build Queensland's best team, and we'll go after it again.
19: Perfect, Billy. Thanks for coming on the show. As always, looking forward to your call on Nine.
13: Yes, thanks, Adam.
19: There is Billy Slater on the job for Nine. It is the Roosters v the Raiders live and free on Nine from 7:30 p.m. The continuous call team will also have you covered. Mark Levy, Mark Riddell and Josh Morris. They are on air straight after sports today. Just checking that score now at Amy Park in Melbourne. And the Storm have gone in. Stefano Utuakamanu, the big front rower, has crashed over. So it is 4 points to nil, Melbourne over Newcastle. You can make that 6 points to nil because Suafailongo has just converted. So Storm 6, Knights nil after around 9 minutes of play there at Amy Park. And as I mentioned earlier in the show, Phoenix Crossland, he copped a very, very heavy head knock in defence. So he is off the field. He got taken off on the Medicab after Joe Chan, the decoy runner for the Storm, cleaned him up. So we'll hear more about that, no doubt about it. But Storm leading that one 6 points to nil. Now, going back to last night's game at Foz Pines Park, as it was renamed, and were the Rabbitohs dudded? A couple of controversial calls went against the Rabbits last night. A try was disallowed by the bunker to their winger, Ed Cozzi. They ruled he planted the ball on the touching goal line. There was a split frame in it. Souths fans say the belly of the ball was grounded for a try first before it hit the white paint. Probably the bunker could have favoured the attacking team there, but I won't bag them too much for that. But I will bag the match officials for missing that blatant knock-on from Ben Trbojevic in the lead-up to Clayton Faalolo's try. He put the ball on the ground. In case you missed it, he put the ball on the ground to play it, but then the ball got stuck on his hand because they had this sticky spray on, like they all do, the players, to hang onto the footy. So as he lifted his hand up, the ball came with it. Then it dropped back to the turf. Knock on. Knock

0: it. And I'll tell you why the bunker can't look at the play of the ball, because if they were allowed to look at the play of the ball, they'd have to disallow 50% of the tries scored. How often do we see the ball played incorrectly? So the NRL says, let's leave sleeping dogs lie on that one. So let's not look at the play of the ball. But there are no excuses, really, for the referee and touch judges to have missed that fumble from Ben Trbojevic. But I will say the better team won. Manly getting the points there, 28 points to 14. Before we get to a break, let's check those scores for you. It is the Storm leading the Knights 6 points to nil after around 10 minutes of play there at Amy Park. While in the Super Rugby qualifying final in Wellington, the Brumbies have scored, but they're still a long way behind. Hurricanes 45, Brumbies 12, and that's still with about half an hour left in that game. Brumbies fans... cover your ears, your eyes, everything. That's a shocker. We will be back with plenty more on the other side, but give us a call. 131873 is the number. 0460 873 873 is the text line.
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2: It's a slow ride inbound on the Riverside Expressway this evening. The M1 still has delays north and southbound through Slacks Creek. Coronation Drive remaining busy both ways through Milton. Congestion on Kessels Road through McGregor as usual. Bow Desert Road also seeing the usual delays there through Callumbell. In Anley, Ipswich Road is sluggish outbound and delays are now finally easing on the Gateway Motorway northbound through Bracken Ridge, and the Western Freeway remaining quite heavy outbound from Toowong to Fig Tree Pocket. With traffic every 10 minutes, I'm Nathaniel Singleton on 882 4BC.
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0: Adam Hawes with you, 22 after 6 o'clock this Friday evening, checking the scores, and it's still Melbourne 6 leading Newcastle 0 after 14 minutes of play there at Amy Park, just at one.

0: try there to Stefano Utoikamanu for the Melbourne Storm in the Super Rugby qualifying final. This is over in Wellington. It's the Hurricanes 45 over the Brumbies 12. Some news out of the Bulldogs today. Three signings, in fact. Inari Tuala and rising stars AJ Jones and Jed Reardon. Reardon played against the Storm the other week with that win, and his dad, Steve Reardon, was there, and it was lovely scenes after the game, after that win over the Storm. And I remember Steve Reardon, a tough old Canterbury player back in the day. And Inari Tuala, he's such a dependable player, and I heard Cameron Serrato talking about him just yesterday about how impressive he's been. So he has signed a two-year contract extension, Tuala, so he'll be there till the end of 2028. Jones and Reardon have inked one-year extension. So a bit of movement there at the Bulldogs. Checking the text line, Scotty says, "G'day, Adam. Was just thinking re last night's show about the Foz thing. If they still sell 4 and 20 pies at the footy, maybe they could call 4 and 20 pies." Scotty, one of your best, mate. You've been thinking about that all day and you've nailed it. Well done. I thought of a McFoz. Macca should bring out the McFoz at Brookie Macca's for sure. But that's a beauty. 4 and 20. I like it. Well done, Scotty. Thank you for that. Speaking of Kieran Foran, I actually think the success he's having at Manly will see other clubs look at younger coaches going forward. I mean, there used to be a stigma about coaches not being able to coach players they played with or played against, but Foran has showed it can work. 8 wins from 10 games, that's more than just a sugar hit. That's a pretty decent sample size. It's not a new coach bounce. You just listen to how the Manly players speak about him. They don't want to let him down. Every time they take the field, they're doing it for Foz. They respect him because they saw firsthand what he went through out in the footy field. And he was tough. He was as tough as they came. He never backed down from anything. So I'm not saying it's going to work for everyone, but clubs will definitely be sitting up and taking notice of what Kieran Foran's doing at Manly. Because don't forget, they were 0-3. 0-3, they were firming for their first ever wooden spoon when he came in. Now they are sitting third on the ladder. So that's going to get some attention. So of all the current NRL players out there, who do you think could do a Foz? That is, who could retire and, you know, take up coaching and be a success? 131873. If you have a suggestion for me this Friday evening, 0460873873 is the text line. I mean, I look at a guy like Adam Reynolds, such a smart footy brain. He's retiring at the end of the year. He's 35. He's achieved everything. He's won premierships, origins, you name it. Put him on the coaching staff as an assistant, and if things don't work out, throw him in like Kieran Foran. Anyway, let me know if you can think of any other players who would who could make the jump into coaching. Just further on Manly, Tom Trbojevic, he'll be back from a hamstring injury for their next game against the Bulldogs. That's how good they're going. Tommy Trbojevic isn't even playing. Tommy Turbo's in the grandstand. There was a time when Manly just could not win if Tommy Turbo didn't take the field. Now they've won 8 from 10, although he did play in a couple of those games. So he'll play against the Bulldogs after next week's bye, and it's really good timing because stand-in fullback Clayton Faalolo has picked up a hamstring after scoring that controversial try. Speaking of tries, the Knights have gone in. Fletcher Sharp has gone in. The mullet is flying, and it is 6-4. Melbourne over Newcastle. Lovely hit back there from the visitors at Amy Park. With a kick to come, they're down by 2. So Newcastle right in that one. Just returning to last night's game. So Manly hooker Jake Simpkin, he has escaped with a fine for using a chicken wing tackle on South's rival Cam Murray. Haven't seen a chicken wing tackle for a while, but I did see it last night, but the match review committee's just given him a fine. Rabbitohs number 9, his opposite number, Bronson Garlick, he has been fined for a careless high tackle. And the Titans, they've announced Mo Fotuaika will join Big Tino, Tino Fa'asumalawi, as co-captains for the rest of the NRL season. The Knights have converted. Kalen Pong has put that one straight between the sticks. So it is 6-6 at Amy Park, Melbourne versus Newcastle. Looks like being a bell ringer down there. Going to the Super Rugby Pacific qualifying final, and the Hurricanes, they've cracked the 50, raised the bat. They've gone in 52 points to 12 over the Brumbies in a final. What is going on? The gulf between New Zealand and Australian rugby teams is wider than ever, so it does seem. Alrighty, now Michael Maguire at the Broncos, he has explained why he dropped his premiership hero Ezra Mam and replaced him with backup half Tom Duffy.
1: Obviously, Ezzy's been going through a bit with his game, and then Tom Duffy's been playing well. So I've always been one to, you know, when someone's performing well, give them an opportunity, and you know, this is just a moment in time that Ez is going through, and he's gone back and worked hard at his game, and every player may go through that or will go through that at some stage. So it's about responding, and you know, Tommy's come in and we know what he's capable of, and he brings a lot of energy to the team. So that's something there that I felt was what was needed this week.
0: It's strange to hear Madge talk about bringing energy to the team, because Ezra Mam is an energetic player. I mean, when they charged the title last year, yeah, Reece Walsh was dominant, but Ezra Mam was right behind him, and he's an energy-driven player. So it's strange to hear that. He hasn't been in his best form, obviously. He's missed the most tackles of anyone in the NRL. So Madge has just had enough, and that change had to be made. And we've seen Tom Duffy earlier in the season for the Broncos play really well when he's been called up. Massive game this for the Premiers tomorrow night. I mean, that's an obvious statement, but there is an assumption that they're just going to bounce back. There's an assumption that they're just going to rock onto Suncorp Stadium like they did last year against the Titans in their black jerseys and just smash them. So it's a danger game, because if they don't do that, if they don't get the 2 points, that's huge trouble for their premiership chances. In fact, I'd probably be ruling them out, because they've got a pretty tough run home, the Broncos. Okay, Socceroos, they're in action this weekend. They play a final warm-up game against Switzerland on Sunday. That is ahead of the FIFA World Cup, of course, which gets underway next Friday. Less than a week, how about that? Now, 21-year-old Paul Okon-Engsler will take on the Swiss in this warm-up match, and he revealed today a stirring message delivered to him by his dad, former Socceroos skipper Paul Okon.
2: When I made the squad, he kind of said to me, you know, when he congratulated me, he kind of said, you've already done something that I haven't been able to do. I never got the opportunity to play in a World Cup. So yeah, just me being able to do that and to take part in that is such a, I think, such an achievement for me and my family. And yeah, I'm just so grateful for that.
0: Yeah, we wish Paul all the very best. He had a great season with Sydney FC in the A-League Men's, and I'm sure he'll do us proud over there in the States. That game kicks off 5 a.m. our time Sunday morning at San Diego's Snapdragon Stadium. I love some of these names. Snapdragon Stadium. What did we have last night? Foz Pines Park. They just keep getting better and better. Before we hit a break, let's check those scores again. It is Melbourne and Newcastle locked at 6-all after 20 minutes of play there in the first half at Amy Park. 6-all, and in the Super Rugby Pacific qualifying final, the Hurricanes still lead that one by a whopping 52 points to 12, if you don't mind. We have to get to a break. We've got plenty more to come, including Charlie Curnow from the Sydney Swans straight after this.
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4: Coronation Drive is remaining busy both ways through Milton this evening. M1 still has delays northbound through Sachs Creek, and congestion lingers on Kessels Road through McGregor. Boaters at Road seeing the usual delays through Callanbale. Western Freeway still remaining quite heavy through Toowong, and Mount Lindsay Highway slow outbound through Regent's Park. Otherwise, in the Western Corridor, the Centenary Motorway is fine for now, and the Logan Motorway now is moving to speed from Ellen Grove to Parkinson. With traffic every 10 minutes, I'm Nathaniel Singleton on 882 4BC.
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5: We've put Queensland in a bottle, simply. That's what we've done. Ode to Queensland, we're calling it. The summer storms arrived, and word's spreading among some of the biggest names in Queensland about the Ode to Queensland.
6: Yes, this is Lee Kernighan here, and I fully endorse summer storm.
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0: Adam Horse with you, 27 to 7 o'clock this Friday evening. And the Storm have gone in that match at Amy Park. They lead the Knights 10 points to 6. Waitere, the centre, has gone in. From nice lead-up work from Jerome Hughes and friends. So it is Melbourne 10, Newcastle 6, with 15 minutes left in that first half. Checking the text line now, and Robert says, bit off topic, but just want to say the Tigers will beat the Panthers this weekend. Put your house on it. Robert, I'm not ruling that out either. I wouldn't put my house on it, but I'm not ruling it out. They've got a stack of Panthers themselves, haven't they? They've got Luai, Coruscant, got Mav Geyer this week, and there's a few others there. One of the May brothers, they all played for Penrith, Sonia Taruva, so they know the Panthers' DNA pretty well. So if anyone's going to roll them, it'll be the Tigers at CommBank Stadium. And I dare say there'll be a pretty decent crowd out there too. Thank you for your text. Cherie says, evening, Adam. Friends in America worried if Australia beat America in World Cup game, Trump will cry foul. I think you're right. I think you're right, Cherie. There's a lot of shade being thrown at the Aussie squad over there in America at the moment. I'll talk to Mark Bosnich about that shortly, but they're being called an average team, not a great team. They're going to go out in the early stages. So there's a bit of spice in the build-up to that showdown with the US. Scott says, this is in response to his suggestion of 4-20 pies, which is a beauty. Spot on, Adam. Your show had just finished and it came to me. I have been waiting all day. Laughing emoji. Yes, Scotty. Worth the wait, that one. Thank you so much for your contribution as always. And now it is time to talk some AFL. Well, the Sydney Swans are in action on Sunday afternoon when they take on St Kilda at the SCG. I'm thrilled to say one of their stars is on the line with me. Charlie Curnow, thanks for your time and welcome to Sports Today.
21: No worries. Thanks for having me, guys.
0: Pleasure, mate. Hey, you look like you enjoyed yourself at the SCG last weekend. 8 goals against Richmond.
21: Yeah, I mean, it was a lot of fun playing there. I guess that Saturday afternoon slot, in the nice winter sun up here was good fun, and the boys turned it on, that's for sure. I think we're probably a little bit disappointed with how we, you know, our pressure was against Geelong and stuff the week before, so I think we dialed it up, and it was a pretty good team performance.
0: And Charlie, when you see the ball keep sailing between the sticks like that, do you feel like you're in the zone?
21: Oh, it always feels good. I mean, it's a bit of fun. I mean, it was good to slot some, of course, and get a bit of confidence and things like that. So, yeah, it was just one of those days, I reckon, where it just reminds you of playing junior football when you're younger and you get to have an afternoon game time. Normally they're always, nighttime games and 7:30. Yeah. I miss the old 1:30 game, and you can watch a bit of the VFL beforehand. And, it's just always a good day. Yeah.
0: Yeah, nice one. So just winding the clock back a bit, so you had 10 seasons at Carlton. You made the move to the Swans. How have you enjoyed the change?
21: Yeah, it's been great. It's been a lot different. I guess just kind of moving 10 years was the was a long time. I loved my time there and had a great time, and a lot of change moving up to Sydney, just a different team. I heard so much about the Bloods culture, and I was lucky enough to have an ex-Swan as my locker buddy at Carlton, Georgie Hewitt, and he used to talk so fondly of his teammates up here, and I understand why. It's just the group of lads, and they've really just kind of taken me on, and it's been great.
0: Is there anything, Charlie, you're still getting used to about living in Sydney?
21: Mate, I honestly love, like, I grew up in Torquay and loved the ocean, it was like a reset for me, reset button, get back home and see the fam and use the ocean and jump in, and I'm still getting used to how close it is to the city here. You guys have got it pretty good up here. Got amazing rough coastline that's, you get a lot of swell, and I'm loving jumping in the ocean after, finished training before, and it takes 10 minutes to get home and then jump in the ocean and go for a swim or a surf. It's awesome.
0: What about the old hometown, mate, of Melbourne? You must be missing something there.
21: Yeah, I do miss my local coffee shops. A shout out to A Coffee. Just pop there every morning. A few good pubs and a few of the boys. So, But we're lucky. You get to play down there every weekend, and, every second weekend you're almost moving back to Melbourne. So it's a pretty fun, been a good year. Fun.
0: I was speaking to Charlie Curnow from the Swans. Charlie, just going back to the preseason, I think before you even played a game, there were comparisons between you and the great Lance Franklin. It might have been one of your teammates, actually. How'd you handle that, and did it put a bit of pressure on you?
21: Oh, I don't know about comparing me to him. It's obviously, I was in awe of Buddy when I was growing up, watching him play footy, and, used to always try and do hook-around kicks that probably didn't turn out as good as his, but... there's something about, it's always nice, I guess, if your teammate's saying that stuff. It obviously feels good, but you kind of, it's a tough game, this one. It puts you back in your place pretty quickly if you start thinking like that.
0: Yeah, for sure. And, mate, being a marquee signing, of course, the spotlight was always going to be on you. There was some criticism early of your form. I remember Dean Cox would come out and say, hey, you know what, we don't need Charlie kicking 9 goals every game. So he had your back. It must have been nice to hear that from the coach.
21: Yeah, it's always nice. I mean, Coxie's been great to me ever since I kind of got here. And, him and his wife, Carrie, and their family, I guess, when I first moved up. He's always been super welcoming and made me feel at home. And I really appreciate him and the other coaches also. We've got Jeremy Laidler, who actually played footy with my older brother at Carlton. So there's a few little connections along the way that's helped. Fast track, I guess, our connection and off the field. So yeah, it's been I haven't really been able to fault my journey up here so far. It's been a lot of fun. Got to meet a lot of new people, and Coxie's been super supportive in that way. And the cool thing is, I've got Logan McDonald, Joel Marty, and Hayden McLean just running around the forward line with them, and getting to watch them do their thing at the same time. It's been a fun year. Watch them slot a few goals also.
0: Yeah, it looks like fun, mate. It's an exciting team to be part of. 10-2, a brilliant first half of the season. How far can this Swanee side go?
21: Yeah, I mean, if we keep on, chasing down a few of those things I said that we kind of lacked against Geelong that we were a bit disappointed in. And, I think the cool thing at the moment is we're finding different ways to score. And, if you look at across the whole team, and you got all the smalls and bigs in our teams, everyone's kind of hitting the scoreboard. So it makes it really hard to defend. And it's kind of got a nice even spread. So, I think we keep on focusing on the right things. Anything can happen. So, but far out, it's a long way to the end of the year now, isn't it? I think we've got another 10 rounds, another 10 weeks. So probably start thinking about that a bit further down the track.
0: All right, mate, it was such a big win over the Tigers. Are you expecting a tighter one against the Saints on Sunday?
21: Yeah, we've been looking at them all week. I mean, they got you defend well, and they got Ross is pretty well structured, and you know what you're going to get. And then they've got a lot of weapons around the ground. Got my good mate Tom DeConning from the Blues jumping around down there. So they got some threats that we've got to be aware of, and as I said, their defence has always been really sound. So, we're going to be treating them very seriously and going into this this weekend, which I think we're on the Sunday Arvo slot, which is another great slot for the family kind of crowd to pop down and have a look at the SCG. It's a beautiful stadium that you guys have got here. Far out.
0: Well, it's yours. It's yours now, mate. Make the most of it. I'm just checking the forecast. So Sunday is looking beautiful, mate. Sunny at 19, so it should be jam-packed out there at the SCG. Yeah. Charlie, mate, thanks so much for coming on the show and best of luck against the Saints.
21: No, I appreciate it, mate. Be good. Thanks for the chat.
0: Charlie Curnow there from the Sydney Swans. Well, every time you come back to me, there's a try, and the Knights have gone in, and they're about to take the lead because Caleb Ponga is about to convert from right in front of the post, which he does. Dylan Lucas was the try scorer. Some beautiful work from Ponga in the lead-up, and also Fletcher Hunt, and Dylan Lucas ran, oh, I don't know, 30 metres to score. He's making a habit of these long-distance tries, Dylan Lucas. In fact, that's why I'd be bringing him into that New South Wales 19 for Origin 2. He can cover a lot of positions, Dylan Lucas, and he's a handful, and he can move. He can really move. We saw that against Parramatta last week with two tries. And just back to AFL for a moment, to the Lions midfielder Hugh McCluggage, he has a left calf strain, so he's out for 4 to 5 weeks. He's having absolutely no luck at all. It's his third calf injury for the season, so he's not back to around 17. The Lions, they're on a three-game losing streak. It's amazing the similarities with the Broncos, both defending champions in a rut, and they both need to get their act together this weekend against the Gold Coast. So the Lions take on the Suns on Saturday, so plenty of interest in that one as well. We have to get to a break. On the other side, we'll catch up with the courageous Mark Bosnich.
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4: Got a fresh northbound crash on the M1 in Slacks Creek with delays back to Logan Home. Coronation Drive still remaining quite busy at the moment both ways through Milton. Congestion on Kessels Road through McGregor. Got delays in Annerley on Ipswich Road too. Boaters at Road seeing the usual delays through Callanvale. Mount Lindsay Highway remaining slow outbound through Regent's Park. Howe Street also a little sticky in and outbound through Petrie Terrace. Otherwise, no worries on the Gateway Motorway north and southbound. With traffic every 10 minutes, I'm Nathaniel Singleton on 882 4BC.
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0: Let's just check that score for you in Melbourne, and it is Newcastle leading 12 points to 10, but we just saw some bizarre scenes. A turnover from Kalyn Ponga, and then Cameron Munster just flew in and pushed him over. I mean, they're Queensland teammates. It sparked a melee. And the penalty went against the Storm. A complete brain snap there from Munster, putting Newcastle back onto the attack. So they lead 12 points to 10 with around 6 minutes left in that first half. Now, before we hear from Mark Bosnich, I'll first bring you up to speed with what has happened to the Socceroos legend and Stan Sport's finest. So Bosa was involved in a celebrity penalty shootout event at the Star today to promote the FIFA World Cup when former AFL boss Gillon McLachlan stepped up and tragedy struck.
7: Oh! What happened to me?
8: You okay?
7: Can we get a round of applause for Mark Bosnich?
25: And is Bozza all right? Is it a stitch-up or is it legit?
7: Oh, man, I hope it is a stitch-up. But if it is, man, his acting's incredible.
0: Hey, that's Archie Thompson there. Hey, the man himself is on the line covered in ice packs. Hello, Bozza.
26: Hey, mate, how are you?
0: You all right?
26: I'm sorry, mate. Yeah, I just sat up to speak to you. I'm really, really sorry, but I was just like, it was bad pain. How are you?
0: Yeah, good, mate. That was a great save, and it was really unfortunate to see you grabbing the knee, mate. What's the diagnosis?
26: Yeah, unfortunately, it's not the knee. I've ruptured my quadricep that attaches to the knee. So I'm going to have to have an operation either first thing in the morning or in a couple of days. So that I'm fortunate to the World Cup or no driving for 4 to 5 or 4 to 6 weeks.
0: Mate, I'm so sorry to hear that. I didn't know, it was that serious. I saw...
26: Sorry about my voice. Yeah, but I went to sit up on the lounge and I just, again, it's like, it was like somebody like whacking it. It was like somebody with a weight, you know, a weight in their hand. It's like somebody threw something at it and hit it right in the middle. So that's why my voice was just about. So I was just sitting up to do your interview.
0: And I saw pictures of you with Gillon. You sort of looked all smiles and pointing, and I thought, okay, it's not too bad. But that's awful, mate. What a snap quad.
26: Not good. Yeah, I look. The last week or so, I've been getting up early for games, and I've been rushing around to get this visa for the US. I have been sleeping a little bit more on the couch. So I don't want to wake anyone up. So my right hip was a bit sore, but nothing like that. And if you look at the incident, like you said, it's very innocuous. But apparently when I lifted my foot up to save it, it's ruptured it. So touch wood, like I said, we will, I've got to decide whether or not to go in tomorrow morning or in a couple of days. I think it's probably better to go into tomorrow morning, unless anyone is in the know and they text you or call you to say maybe leave it a couple of days. It's obviously very swollen. But the orthopedic surgeon, Harrison, said that it doesn't matter for a rupture as it would for a knee injury. So fingers crossed, like I said, it will be sorted out. And I guess I'll have a lot of time to watch the World Cup here.
0: Well, mate, John's on the text line saying, mate, it was a great save. It was a great save, which it was.
26: Thanks, John. You know what the funny thing was? Because I was telling him on the rules and we got to go to sudden death. So it was a draw after the first four penalties each. And silly, you know what, here tonight, so we'll have sudden death now. And that was the first one of sudden death. Like Robbie Slater said, you probably should have said that too. I said, yeah, maybe.
0: Mate, the old competitive juices came back. That's it's hard to stop.
26: I just wanted to be good just to show everyone, but doesn't matter. Look, the World Cup's going to be starting in 1 week. Mexico obviously will kick it off against South Africa. And then later on during that Friday, we'll have South Korea. I'll have a quick look for you. South Korea versus the Czechia. That'll be at midday. And, of course, the big one for Australia will be Sunday week, 2 p.m. our time, Australia versus Turkey. Australia have one more friendly, as do Turkey. So we'll be watching that. There's some of those friendlies, or a lot of them, are live on Stan Sports. So make sure that you tune in and have a quick look at the last. So I think Australia and a lot of these teams in their last game, at some stage of the game, will have probably their starting 11s on. So it'll be very interesting to see what will be the starting 11.
0: Mate, before you go and rest up, mate, I just want to ask you about the Socceroos could be getting some heat over there. I noticed Landon Donovan, US football legend, he's accused Tony Popovich of smugness because Popper dared to say he was satisfied with Australia's draw for the World Cup. So Donovan says here, thanks for coming, Aussies, and your smug coach. You can get back on the Qantas airplane and head back home, pal. I mean,
26: well, we know. Yeah, we look. That's how the Americans run their sport. We're still with swimming, right? They get very, very vocal when they had, especially when they had that massive rivalry with Australia. As I explained to a few people and some people that are over there, part of the Australian camp, that's what they do. That's them. So don't worry about it too much. You be you. If you want to reply, reply. If not, they've already done his team talk for him. So it'll be a very difficult game because we know America is the top-ranked team in the group. But like I said, that's them. That's how they do it. But generally in our sport, that thing can really backfire. So they've got to be very, very careful of it. And normally represents the fact that maybe they've got a few little concerns. They did beat us in a friendly. And, you know, they should be looking to go deep in the tournament. But we'll see. Come the game time when the referee blows that whistle, all that talk and everything goes out the window. Then it's 11 versus 11, and let's see what happens.
0: Bozza, mate, I really appreciate you jumping on and having a chat with us because it was obviously very, very painful. Get back on the meds, mate, and we wish you all the best with your recovery.
26: Oh, thank you so much, Horsey, and thank you, everyone. Have a great weekend.
0: Thanks, mate. There he is, Mark Bosnich from Stan Sport. Battling through the pain for us there. I had no idea it was that serious, actually, but I feel a little bad there because we had a lighthearted start to that chat. But Bozza has ruptured his quad. So hopefully he mends pretty quickly, which I'm sure he will. Just checking the scores now. It is Melbourne have hit back. Will Warbrick's gone in. So Melbourne 14, Newcastle 12. Seesawing battle there at Amy Park. 14-12 Melbourne over the Knights just about half-time there. Shocking news coming out of the Super Rugby Pacific qualifying final. The Brumbies, one of the two Australian teams to have qualified. They have been sent packing in emphatic fashion, 66-12. They have been hammered by the Hurricanes there in Wellington, 66-12. So that's see you later, Brumbies. They're gone, and Australia's record now is a miserable 0-22 when it comes to Super Rugby finals in New Zealand against Kiwi teams. That's just an horrific stat. Not good at all. Some other sporting news. Ice hockey Stanley Cup final is locked at 1-1 after the Hurricanes beat the Golden Knights 4-3. In the AFL tonight, the Bulldogs will welcome back Cody Waitman when they play Hawthorn at the MCG. He hasn't played since 2024 following a string of injuries. Last night, you would have seen a thriller at Adelaide Oval. The Crows getting over Geelong by just the 1 point, 75-74. And what about the cricket? A staggering 16 wickets fell at Lords on the opening day of the first men's test between England and New Zealand. After the home side was bowled out for just 140, the Black Caps limped to 6 for 61 at stumps. Fast bowler Ollie Robinson taking 4 for 10. And Australia lost that one-day series against Pakistan 2-1 after a pretty big collapse in Game 3. Quick break, back to wrap it up on the other side.
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4: Got a fresh northbound crash on the M1 in Slacks Creek, which has congestion back to Logan Home. Coronation Drive still busy both ways, a little through Milton at the moment. Congestion 2 on Beaudesert Road, both ways through Callanvale and Anley. Ipswich Road also seeing some delays. Mount Lindsay Highway now all clear in both directions through Regent's Park. In the Western Corridor, Centenary Motorway is fine. Ipswich Motorway also looking delay and incident free, and the Logan Motorway is now moving to speed from Ellen Grove to Parkinson. With traffic every 10 minutes, I'm Nathaniel Singleton on 882 4BC.
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0: Okay, time to get out of here, but I'll give you an update from Amy Park first. Melbourne 14 over Newcastle 12 at halftime. That is 3-2. Suofolongo just managing 1 from 3 with the boot. So that is a seesawing encounter in the Super Rugby Pacific. The Hurricanes have smashed the Brumbies 66 points to 12 there in Wellington. On the text line, Bob says, "Hi, Adam. Newcastle's a fabulous side. The competition is wide open." Yeah, they've gone from wooden spooners to, top four contenders. They're very close to knocking off the Storm tonight. Thank you so much for your company. Up next is the continuous call team, Levy, Piggy and J-Moz. They'll have all the action from the Roosters v. the Raiders. I will catch you Monday with J-Moz.
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29: Hello, I'm Carolee Katsimbanis. A coronial inquest has found nothing could have stopped the shooting of Curtis Cheng outside New South Wales Police Headquarters, Jack Hahn reports.
30: It's been 11 years since the shooting death of a police accountant on the footsteps of the force's headquarters. A coronial inquest finding a senior constable was justified in killing the 15-year-old gunman who opened fire on Curtis Cheng. The attack today described as an act of violent Islamic extremism. The coroner conceding it was not possible to prevent the shooting as the gunman planned the final steps just 3 hours beforehand, and ISIS material was only accessed by the boy a month before the shooting. Jack Hahn, Sydney.
29: A Queensland boy has faced court charged with violent extremist charges. Georgia Condek has the details.
31: The Queensland Education Department has ordered a high-level review into a 13-year-old boy accused of planning a school stabbing. Officials are questioning how the teenager was allowed to remain a recluse at home for 2 years before his arrest last week, which followed alleged knife threats at a Maryborough service station. A subsequent search of his home uncovered an electronic device detailing an alleged attack. attack. The boy faced Harvey Bay Children's Court but has since been remanded in custody. His application for bail has been adjourned until July 17. Georgia Kondek reporting.
29: Prime Minister Anthony Albanese says it is still consulting with the start-up sector about exemptions from the government's tax legislation. It comes amidst concerns Labor's bill to link the capital gains tax discount to inflation could see entrepreneurs move overseas where investment conditions are more favourable.
1: We said on budget night that we would have a consultation process. Treasury are handling that. There will be a Senate committee inquiry. We will have the details of the first legislation will be debated in the Senate.
29: President Trump says he has spoken directly to the Iranian-backed group Hezbollah about a possible end to fighting in Lebanon, telling reporters at the White House that Hezbollah, which is designated as a foreign terrorist organisation in the United States, had called him about it.
2: I will tell you, they called us and they said, how about stopping? And I think you're going to see things happen over there. That's been like a little bit of a different world, but it's interconnected with Iran. And it would be really nice if Lebanon could have some peace. Lebanon's been under attack for so many years and always like an underdog.
29: Mr. Trump claimed Hezbollah had not rejected the US proposals for peace, but earlier the group called the plan a surrender. And researchers at University of Cambridge say artificial intelligence has been used to develop a new type of vaccine that could protect against large swathes of coronaviruses and prevent pandemics. Checking finance, one Australian dollar trading at 71 US cents.
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29: It's a different-looking men's semi-finals tonight at the French Open. Craig Gabriel reports from Paris.
3: It's day 13 and it's also a Friday here in Paris, so where will the luck land? If this Roland Garros is anything to go by, you wonder about the unexpected. This really has been tales of the unexpected. You certainly don't want to be considered a favourite at this tournament because they've been crashing out, so you wonder if second seed Alexander Zverev is in a precarious position against Jakub Mensik. And in the all-Italian match, there's 10th seed Flavio Cobolli against childhood friend Matteo Analdi. Craig Gabriel, Paris.
29: In the NRL at halftime, Melbourne Storm leading Newcastle Knights 14-12. And in the World Super Rugby playoffs, the Hurricanes beat the Brumbies 66-12. And that is the latest news and sport.
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4: Got an outbound smash on the Western Freeway in Kenmore. Expect delays on the approach. Also got that northbound crash on the M1 in Slacks Creek, which has congestion back to Logan Home. Gympie Road, sicky both ways through Chermside this evening. It's a slow ride inbound on the Riverside Expressway. Still Coronation Drive, still seeing some lingering delays too through Milton. Beaudesert Road with some usual delays there through Callanvale. Meanwhile, no worries on the Gateway Motorway and the Western Corridor. Centenary Motorway is fine too. And Logan Motorway is moving to speed from Ellengrove to Parkinson. I'm Nathaniel Singleton. I'm Brisbane's traffic leader, 4BC.
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5: 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Yes, his ANZ Falcon watches 24/7, constantly on the lookout for fraud. So should a fraudster use Gavin's card details while he snores, his ANZ Falcon will swoop in. 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
14: It'll be clear this evening with winds getting up to 35 kilometres an hour, but we're dropping down to 10 degrees overnight before tomorrow, Saturday, sunny with light winds, a top of 22 degrees in the city, the same on the Bayside and 23 degrees in Ipswich. Sunday, partly cloudy, the chance of a shower or two and 23 degrees. Monday, showers and also 23. On Moreton Bay, southwesterly winds 15 to 20 knots and the seas around 1 metre.
19: It's an absolute baller of a kick.
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26: This is where you want to be, Piggy.
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21: Mark Levy.
34: Be one of the tacklers. He's over halfway. He'd beat another one. Ball back on the inside. What a great little try.
21: Mark Riddell.
35: Flying through the middle of the field. He's able to get the perfect bounce and he beats everyone to the try line.
21: And Josh Morris.
36: Still had a bit of work to do. Cut back on the inside and beat three defenders. Dives over for his second.
21: The continuous call team. Thanks to McDonald's, Harvey Norman, Aria Homes, Tui's New, Brighton's Lawyers, Honda, Drug Alert, Sonali, Arrow Transport, Solo by MYOB, Jack Daniels, Ducks Hot Water, Ram Trucks and Lowe's.
26: That is unbelievable!
21: Tonight, Canberra Raiders.
26: He offloaded the pass away and scoring the try in the corner. He's Xavier Savage.
21: Versus Sydney Roosters.
26: Tedesco got away from him. He threw the ball back inside Walker. Walker's streaking out. The Roosters are going to score a try.
21: And now, live right across Australia, Mark Levy.
37: Good evening, ladies and gentlemen. Welcome to Friday Night Football with the continuous call team as we enter round number 14 of the National Rugby League. Origin teams named on Monday and a big public holiday weekend of rugby league to come. We've got a game underway at the moment with Melbourne leading Newcastle 14-12 as we take you around the grounds. But our focus tonight is the game in the nation's capital. And according to the Bureau of Meteorology's website, let me have a look at it right now. At the moment, 8.1 degrees. Sandy says, Mark, I live in Canberra. It feels like 5. Well, all I'm going to say off the back of that is, whoever invented the interactive studio, I salute you. The Raiders, 5 wins from 12 games. The Roosters, well, they lost to the Storm 18-4 in Melbourne last week. And, gee, Trent Robinson, wasn't he furious post-game at his team's performance? Team news is through. We do that for Drug Alert. And I can tell you that Joe Roddy won't return from a broken hand for the Green Machine. Venner Patuki-Case joins the bench in jumper number 21. For the Roosters, Mark Nwangani Tawazi, he's back from an ankle injury on the wing. Cody Ramsey's out with illness. Connor Watson will start at hooker. Spencer Lenio goes to the front row. Reece Robson and Lindsay Collins to the bench. And Tom Rodwell joins the bench in 21, replacing Reece Foley. And good luck to Reece Robson. He plays his 150th NRL game. So looking forward to bringing you all of the action. We'll run you through the referees in just a moment and we'll get those teams. Andrew will bring them in for me so we can have a look at that for you a little bit closer to kickoff. As always, love to hear from you. Let us know where you're tuning in. 0460 873 873 and you can text us as well. 0460 873 873 and the emails 2gb.com or 4bc.com.au. Jared Sutton's our referee. Grant Atkins in the bunker. Thank you, Andrew. Drew Ultram and Dave Munro on the touchlines. Let's welcome the continuous call team. Josh Morris and Piggy Riddell alongside me. And ladies and gentlemen, as a couple of former athletes that they are, I'm a little bit concerned by their pre-game antics prior to coming on air. Piggy's wearing the brand new continuous call team jersey. Josh is in his Lowe's polo shirt. but there was a, let's just say, a flex-off before we came on air.
0: I wouldn't call it that.
37: Well, Josh took off his shirt and he said, have a look at this lady. I said, that's a six-pack champ.
0: Oh,
37: and he's
0: my
37: back.
0: Goodness, yes.
37: And then Piggy, he took off his shirt and I said, how good's retirement?
0: A keg.
37: Evening, Peg.
0: Good evening, Levy. Good evening, J-Miles. Good evening to our listeners. I better not drink that because I was about to take a swig of me Pepsi Max. I'm glad we're in the interactive studio as well.
37: How good
0: and
37: is
0: I
37: that?
0: Think someone next to me is even happier that we're in the interactive studio tonight and not down there in Canberra. And we're all well aware of having to go down there at this time of the year and play down there and get up to play the Raiders in Canberra at this time of year. It's absolutely freezing. I was actually talking about it today, and J-Moz, you can jump in here. They used to turn the heaters on, the bar heaters, and warm the dressing rooms up as much as they could, Levy. So you'd get into the dressing room, the heaters would all be on in your shed, and you'd be going, oh, this is not
1: too walking around
0: not
1: with your shorts
0: bad.
1: On, going, it's not
0: we'll
1: too
0: be
1: bad
0: right.
1: here.
0: And then you go out for warm-up, and it just hits you in the face.
1: Get me out of here.
37: All right, here's a question. Hello, Josh. How are you, great man?
1: Evening, Mark.
37: By the way, Josh has had a gig down the south coast today, and he's let's give a shout-out to who's looked after you today, because Josh has brought back a couple of little vouchers
0: he
37: for
0: did.
37: Us too, Piggy. Thank
1: yeah,
37: you,
1: a couple of little vouchers, Bottle Mart vouchers. I did a promo down at Lake Illawarra Hotel.
37: They tell me a huge crowd turned up to see you.
1: Yeah, big crowd. We had a sausage sizzle going there and a chance to win a couple of footies, a couple of $50 gift cards and whatnot. It was a good little afternoon, and I just made it back in time.
0: You were pushing it close.
1: Yeah, I know. That's why I asked you which way to go. But
0: did you go that way?
1: I went the way you told me, but what I did laugh about was, like, I grew up there. Like, I know how to get to Mount Ousley. He's telling me directions to Mount Ousley, and I'm like,
0: well, I thought that's
1: are
0: what
1: you serious?
0: Wanted.
1: I'm like, no, when I get to Heathcote, where do I go from there? And got in the tunnels and got here on time and managed to sneak in a bit of dinner as well. So it's actually been a good week. I had another promo on Tuesday where we were promoting the World Cup for Allianz, and there were a number of retired professional sportsmen. We had rugby boys, Drew Mitchell, Matt Giddo, Adam Ashley Cooper, myself, Brett, Boyd Cordner, Nick Davis was in there as well, and we had a 5-on-5 soccer match. We played 2 15-minute halves, and
37: how'd
1: after about 5 minutes, there wasn't much running. There was a lot of passing between each other.
37: Any goals?
1: Yeah, I scored 3 goals.
37: I think I scored three goals.
1: And scored a goal in the penalty shootout as well. That got us the win as well. So they actually got footage of me scoring one where I flicked the ball up with my left foot and then scissor kicked it into the goals.
37: Ooh.
1: It looked really good.
37: Oh, right,
1: I couldn't do it again if you asked me, but no, it was a good week. But
37: so you've done a lot better than poor old Bozza today. Did you see Bozza?
0: Yeah, what happened to him? Was that at your thing, J-Miles?
1: No, he wasn't there. We had Archie Thompson and Heather Garriock.
37: So Gil McLaughlin, who's the CEO of one of the betting companies, he stepped up for a shot at goal.
0: A kick or something, yeah.
37: Yeah, and Bozza
0: was in the goal.
37: Mate, Manchester United goalkeeper.
0: Yeah.
37: And he's done the big flamboyant dive to save the goal when it's just gone straight at him. And he's landed on his knee and he's hurt his knee.
1: Oh no.
37: Carrying a bit of condition.
0: Old age.
37: Yeah.
0: Getting old. Mate, I'll tell you, I had Carly massaging me during the week.
37: Excuse me.
0: Hey. Oh, me back.
1: Well, yeah, my back was cactus after the soccer game. And my groins.
0: Mate, did you get a massage, yeah?
1: No. I was screaming out for one, let me tell you.
0: Mate,
37: you are the first husband I've ever heard complain about his wife giving him a massage.
0: I'm not complaining. I'm complaining about the injury.
1: Near the sauna, mate.
0: I've strained. Yeah, well, I haven't been in it as much this week, to be honest with you. Under the shoulder blade, I must have strained a muscle there, because when I breathe in and breathe out, I'm getting a heap of pain. So I've had to have it.
1: Might be those extra channels that you got.
0: Quite possibly. Let's not go down that road, J-Moz, just yet. What are you laughing at, Levy? Because you know exactly what I'm talking about, and you've been putting your hand up for exactly the same thing.
37: What a message from your wife, how dare you?
0: The TV channels that we're talking about. Anyway, let's move on.
37: Anyway, I've just been given, Andrew's just given me a story about your escapades on the soccer field during the week. Beaver Menzies, did you say him? He was there too?
1: Yes, he was the captain, sorry. Yes, I knew I was forgetting someone.
37: Oh, wow.
1: So, yeah, it was a good... But the thing is, they got us there at 6:30, and we didn't play till 10 o'clock. They warmed us up three times. Oh. So by the time we got to the game, everyone's groins were sore from kicking the balls around.
0: Can I make a statement here? And I don't want to poo-poo your promo. I found out 2 days ago that there was an actual World Cup on with the soccer.
1: But you're getting behind it.
0: Yeah, I'm getting behind it 100%, but I just didn't know it was on.
1: Is that because you got a bonus bet?
0: Yeah, correct. The exact bonus bet we're talking about, too.
37: Out of interest, Biggie, are you familiar with what's happening in the Middle East at the moment?
0: I've got zero idea.
37: You know there's a war happening over there?
0: Yeah, well, I sort of know that. But, mate, as I said to you previously, and I don't want this to sound as though like I'm ignorant or anything, but I've got enough going on in my life, right? I don't need to turn the telly on and watch all the crap on it every night.
1: So who's your new signing?
0: Who for?
1: Well, that's what you're busy with, isn't it?
37: Yeah.
1: Any news?
0: No.
2: Not really.
0: It's been pretty quiet on that front as well.
37: I say
0: to Carly when the news comes on, I'm like, I don't need this in my life. Like, it's so negative when you turn the news on.
37: Well, you know the difference between you and me.
0: What? You need...
37: It is my life.
0: You live for it. Well, I'm the other way. I'm like, man, I'm busy enough. I don't need to focus on... Where is it? The Middle East? The Middle East and whatever is happening elsewhere.

0: last longer. 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Ducks.
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0: with Mike Whitney reminiscing about being presented with the Spirit of South Sydney Award in 1992 by his hero, Johnny Sattler.
1: Do you remember the journalist Phil Treseder?
2: I do, yeah. And this is a magnificent trophy you've got sitting on the table here.
1: He says to me one day, you've got to come to this South Sydney Rabbitohs luncheon at South Leagues Club at Redfern. They've asked me, can I bring a guest and I want you to come? And I went, yeah, and they're giving out awards for the end of the season for player of the year and player of this and player of that. So I said, I'd love to come, Phil. So we got dressed up in a suit. And I didn't know about this award, but Souths every year used to give an award away to someone who played in another sport, but they knew was a tragic. So they get John Sattler. Now, I had two heroes in sport. Sats was from the Rabbitohs and Doug Walters was my hero in cricket. But John Sattler, they introduced John and I'd never met him. And here's my hero goes up and he goes, well, this is the Spirit of South Sydney Award and this year it goes to Michael Whitney. And I looked at Phil Treseder and he just smiled at me. He knew. And I went, Phil, you buggy, you didn't tell me. He said, I wasn't going to tell you. I wanted you to have a nice surprise. Mate, to get up on stage, and in 1992, I'm 33 years of age, I was shaking getting this award off John Sattler. And they wanted me to say a few words. I could hardly speak, mate, standing next to Sats on the stage. He was just such a huge figure in my life. And I actually sat next to him later that night and had a conversation and then spent some time with him over a number of years. The loveliest, softest human being you'd ever meet until he put those boots on, mate, and he just went to another level. I'll never forget getting that trophy that night. I just couldn't believe it.
0: Fantastic. So we'll be hearing from Mike Whitney tonight on OnlyFans. That's what will be coming your way very shortly. Can you say g'day to my champion grandson, Ellis at Orange from Stephen Shell Harbour? We can do that for you. A shout out to Ellis, your champion grandson from Steve down there in Shell Harbour. Hope you're listening, Ellis. Otherwise, that's going to fall on deaf ears. The average Aussie mattress is pretty heavy, anywhere between 17 and 70 kilos. 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
0: Full time, of course, 26-0. Roosters have beaten the Raiders and Robert Toyer named our man of the match. In the meantime,
9: I'd like to win that. Yes, I really would. I would like to win that.
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3: Yes, weekend winners. Thanks to our mates at PointsBet. If you're having a bet on the footy or the racing, please do so responsibly. Piggy's horse last week, Sir Les, ran fifth, so you're 8 from 13. And Josh Swordplay at Eagle Farm, finished 8th, so you're 2 from 13. You need a lift, J-Moz. You need a lift big time.
4: Big time.
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3: Race 3, number 4, Callio. 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
4: Yep.
3: Callio.
4: It's paying $5, though.
3: So race 3, number 4 at Flemington, Callio. Piglet?
5: Yeah, I'm at Eagle Farm tomorrow. Race 3, number 2, Flying Destiny.
3: So what's the mark from the trainer and the jockey? Like,
5: mate, well, very similar to what it's been the last 4 starts where it's won. Mm-hmm. Rock hard fit, ready to go. Been down the beach. Levy, been down the beach this week for a swim. Been floated down there, so...
3: Did I tell you about the Golden Slipper winner that got stung by a stingray?
5: Yeah, you sent me the email.
3: That's right. I'm thinking to myself, oh, geez, I don't know whether they want to be going to the beach.
5: But... No, but, mate, preparation's been good again. We cannot fault Flying Destiny, and even if he doesn't win tomorrow, he's had a great 2 months, you know. So he's drawn well again.
3: You ever mean to see the horse, like pat it and thank it for winning and all that stuff?
5: Earlier on, we've been to Canterbury, because it used to be down here. It was based down here. It's had 30-something starts now. But
3: very good.
5: It's in a purple patch at the moment.
3: It certainly is. Well done, and good luck tomorrow with Flying Destiny. So Eagle Farm Race 3, number 2 for Piggy, Flying Destiny, and J-Moz Flemington Race 3, number 4, Callio. PointsBet is the place to do it, and if you're having a bet, please do so responsibly. Just looking ahead to tomorrow, we'll be live from the Interactive Studio. We'll be joined by the Manly coach, Kieran Foran, fresh from signing on as head coach. The RLPA boss, Clint Newton, will tell us how we can raise funds and support Jai Arrow in his battle with MND. The Dragons interim coach, Dean Young, ahead of the local derby. He'd want to be on his game, Dean Young, tomorrow. We've got some pressing questions to ask him. Not about the Dragons, it's just about Piggy.
4: I can't wait for Andrew to meet him and go, Youngie.
5: Youngie.
3: And big news, ladies and gentlemen, the Velvet Fog 02 Don Mosley. He's coming on.
5: You got him.
3: We got him. Andrew's spoken during
5: Donnie.
3: The week. So Don Mosley's going to come on for a chat, given we're celebrating 40 years. He was a big part of the Continuous Call team. So we'll check in with the great Velvet Fog, 02 Don Mosley. We'll do that tomorrow. Thank you, boys. Get home safe. We'll catch you tomorrow.
5: Bye-bye.
3: There they are, Josh Morris and Mark Piggy Riddell. Thank you very much for listening. We'll be back tomorrow from 1 o'clock from the Harvey Norman Interactive Studio. The winners tonight, of course, the Roosters and the Melbourne Storm. Thanks for your company. Only fans up next.
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12: Don't worry, John has his jersey on and he's ready to go.
13: Well, an absolute treat for our fan today because he's somebody who's one of the best-known faces and voices in Australian sport and, in fact, on Australian television. He's a man who had a very successful career in cricket. He was a hugely successful television presenter, but he's also a fanatical South Sydney fan. I think he's in love with Souths. Mr. Mike Whitney. Mike, welcome.
14: That's true, John, and lovely to be here with you, John.
13: Born in Matraville, South Sydney Territory, went to South Sydney High. Usually, as a kid, your eyes start to open to the world around 5 or 6. You go to primary school, and that for you coincided with that great golden era of South Sydney from the mid-60s through to the early 70s. So when did you get on board? When did you realise they were your team?
14: John, I think the day I was born, and I've got an older sister, Christine, who's 2 years older than me, the Whitney side of the family, my dad's side of the family, were all Eastlakes mascot people. A few of my cousins had played for Mascot Juniors, and they were just all tragic. My grandparents over there, just all tragic Rabbitoh supporters. My mum grew up in Paddington. She was a closet Roosters girl.
13: Oh, no.
14: But I think she got overpowered by the Whitney side of the family, so she loved the Rabbitohs as well. But I think Dad dripped a bit of green and red into each of our eyes the day we were born. In 1967, I was 8 years of age, and I'd already started playing rugby league. I had one season with the Matraville Tigers. And then, bizarrely enough, my dad was driving a truck out of the Boral Oil Refinery, which was between Matraville and La Perouse. And the guy on the weighbridge there was a fella called Gordon Ella, and this was the Ella brothers' father. And he said, oh, my twins are going to start playing footy, and why don't you bring Michael out to play at La Perouse? So I spent 8 years playing out there with the Ella brothers, who were doing amazing things that I thought everybody could do. But as we got to realise, and when they went to rugby union, Mark and Glenn were just, and Gary, the younger brother, were just so special. So that was a really good time. And, of course, at the same time, Eric Sims, who was from La Perouse, was the fullback. There was another fullback called Kevin Longbottom who could kick goals barefoot from halfway. And they were huge influences. People like George Piggins and Ron Coote had brewery trucks, and you'd see them driving around Maroubra and you'd yell out and they'd wave out the window. And I clearly remember one day Dad got home from work and he went, jump in the car, son. And we drove a few streets around Matraville, and there was these two blokes up on a scaffolding working on a house, and it was John O'Neill and Gary Stevens who had a building business together. And I didn't want to get out of the car. I absolutely was crapping my pants. Here's two of these legends. Anyway, he said, get out the car and say hello. And I yelled out, oh, Mr. Stevens, Mr. O'Neill. And they went, what's your name, son? I went, oh, Michael, we'll try and win the game for you on the weekend. And they won the game, and I was convinced they won it for me.
13: Because of you.
14: So that 67, 68, 69, 70, 71 made a huge impact on not only me, but all of the blokes I was growing up with. You know, that Ford pack with Sattler, Walters, O'Neill, Bobby McCarthy, Ron Coote, Gary Stevens was pretty much the Kangaroo.
13: Yeah.
14: Pack, and they were just bigger than heroes, mate. I had photos of them on the wall, and you could get the rugby league week then and put the pin up on the wall. Yeah. It was fantastic. Dad used to take Christine and I to Redfern, but most of the time it was at the Sydney Cricket Ground, and he always sat us on the Paddington Hill. And I watched so many games from the Paddington Hill, and little did I ever think, because I just wanted to be a rugby league player. I mean, I like my cricket, but I wanted to play for South. Everybody wanted to play for South. Little did I ever think that I'd be out there playing for New South Wales and games for Australia and furling down at Fine Leg on the Paddington Hill where I used to sit with my dad and my sister and watch the games.
15: Cricket people are very much into their history and their stats. Did you ever go back and think, Ray Lindwall, one of our greatest ever fast bowlers,
14: played
15: fullback for St. George in the grand final. So you think, well, if he could do it. But by the time it came around, it was really something you couldn't do both, could you?
14: Yeah, they were crossing over, and Graham Hughes was the last guy to play for New South Wales cricket and rugby league in the same year, but cricket was starting to train earlier. I think that was in the late 70s for Graham, and it was really difficult to play both sports.
15: Let's go to 1971. That was the grand final that was won by South over St. George. It was a Ron Coote try in the corner.
14: Yeah.
15: George Piggins played a pivotal role.
14: Yeah.
15: But then a year later, Manly played the Roosters in the grand final. That would have been quite shattering for you and one of the many blows that South fans had to cop over the years.
14: I think that's the first blow that I remember. I mean, losing the 69 grand final, Dad took us out to see that too against Balmain, and we were just odds on favourites to win that. And my memory of that is Balmain just slowed the game down. Blokes went down injured, and we never, I think it was 11-2, and we never really got, you know, any momentum in the game. So I cried all the way home from the Paddington Hill to Matraville in the car.
15: I'm going to get back to the South story then, but cricket, you were starting to realise, I'm pretty good at this. Famous 1981 Ashes series, and someone rings you up and says, hey, Mike, we need a bowler. What for? For the last two tests.
14: I know. It's just such a bizarre story, John. I actually went over there to play club cricket, league cricket, in the Northern League in Lancashire.
15: Right, okay.
14: Playing for a club called Fleetwood, which was near Blackpool. And I got a call from a mate of mine that was on a scholarship, a guy called Greg Geese from Newcastle. He was on a scholarship at Gloucestershire and said some of their bowlers were injured. And would you want to come down and have a trial? And bowled a few guys out in this trial match, and they signed me up. I was on £65 a week at Fleetwood. If you sign this contract today, we'll give you £1,000 cash and a car. And have you got an airfare home? I went, nah, well, we'll pay your airfare home. So I signed up for Gloucester, and I played a couple of games for them. And I'm sitting at the Cheltenham Cricket Festival. We're playing against Hampshire, and Malcolm Marshall steaming in, and the room attendant brought this telephone out. And there's this voice. You've been added to the Australian squad. And I thought it was a G up. So I told the bloke to just hung the phone up. And 5 minutes later, he rang back and said, this is Fred Bennett, the manager of the Australian cricket team. And he said, get in your car now and leave and drive up to Manchester.
15: It's a famous test match with Ian Botham.
14: It was the fifth test. Yeah. And they won that secured them the Ashes 3-1.
15: But you arrived. You walk in, there's Dennis Lilly. I mean, you're in the same team.
14: Well, they gave me this room key and said, your gear's already up in the room and go up to this room. And I roomed with Dennis Lilly. And I remember he walked in about 20 minutes after I'd sort of got in the room. I stood at attention. I didn't know what to say to him. These were guys that I grew up worshipping in the cricket like I'd worshipped the South Sydney blokes.
15: You were a very good bowler, and we'll get to that shortly, but you weren't a great batsman.
14: No, not that good.
15: And as a result of your poor batting, you got yourself a twoies ad, which every sports man and woman in the country was desperate for at the time, the famous Mojo ads.
14: Absolutely.
15: It was Australia 2 and it was Ray
14: Absolutely.
15: Price. But you've taken Joel Garner, you've a cover drive to the fence on the last ball to win the game.
14: Yeah.
15: That didn't happen.
14: No.
15: Look, and there's a story, isn't there?
14: Yeah, there is. We turned up at Football Park in Adelaide, and there's no cricket square there. It's an AFL ground. And they go, well, how's anybody going to face Joel on this? So they bought out a piece of metal. They went and got a bit of metal, which was from me to you. It was like square, and they got Joel to bowl on that. Well, I'm trying to hit him through the covers, and I'm not a good batsman. And this is Joel Garner. And after about an hour, Joel comes up and says, my arm, it's hanging down, man. I can't bowl anymore. And I've got this idea. I'm going to stand behind you and throw it out into the covers. And when I say, now, you just swing the bat. So that's
15: what
14: happened. No, I never hit it.
15: He
14: threw it, and I never hit the ball. Although I lived on that for a long time. I'm happy to tell the story now. It's such a long time ago.
15: Let's come back in a moment, because that late 80s period would have been quite a joyous time for you.
14: Yeah.
15: Mike Whitney's here with us tonight. It's Only Fans. More in a moment.
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15: Welcome back. We're talking with the great Mike Whitney, who, of course, his heroics in the 1981 Test Series. He had to wait 6 years before he finally got back into the Test team. How did you feel when they finally picked you?
14: I was at my mum's place. Tradition was Christmas Day at mum's, and the phone was on the wall in those days, and the phone rings. And mum goes, answer the phone. And it goes, Mike. I go, yeah, this is Bob Simpson. I go, oh, hey, Bobby. He said, you know, Bruce Rudd and Merv Hughes aren't looking that good and we want to fly you down. Are you available? I went, absolutely. I've got to go back to Clovelly and grab some gear. And he said, well, you're on this flight. We're booked. So, yeah, look, I got a couple of wickets in that game, but I became famous for blocking out Sir Richard Hadlee.
15: For 18 balls.
14: Yeah, with Craig McDermott, Sir Richard and Danny Morrison take the second new ball. And he was just, he's one of the greats of all time. I've spoken to him in the dressing room that night, John. He came and he was so disappointed. And I've been on stage with him and he said, that's the most disappointing day of my cricket career.
15: He couldn't get
14: how
15: you
14: I couldn't get me or Craig McDermott out. He'll never know. He never bowled me a bouncer. And I said to him, Richard, why didn't you? He said, I didn't think I needed to bowl you straight on the stumps and you were going to get out. But, yeah, the last one blocked. And it blocked it down to him, and I ran back into my crease, and the competitiveness of Sir Richard Hadlee, he tried to throw the wickets down, hoping that I was out of my ground and he was going to run me out. But I've got a great picture of him walking off, and I've got my helmet, and he tapped me on the head, and he said, you've done a great thing for Australian cricket today, mate. And then Ian Smith, the wicketkeeper, came up and gave me the ball. So as the years went on, Richard, who I'd run into every now and again, said, I've taken 36 five-wicket hauls, and that's the only ball that I haven't got. And I went, bad luck. Smithy gave it to me. And in 2015, when the World Cup was down in Melbourne, and they flew me down there to this fantastic gala dinner where Sir Ian Botham was there, Sir Viv Richards, Sir Richard, everybody he was there. And Mark Nicholas introduced me on stage, said, I don't really know why Mike Whitney's here. And I quickly told this story and I got him up on stage and I gave him back the ball.
15: Wow.
14: And, mate, he had a tear. And his wife now, Lady Di, tells me that that ball, when you open the front door of their house, it's in a glass case with the story right as you go into the front door of their house.
15: You need to tear up now.
14: Yeah, mate.
15: What a story.
14: Over a cricket ball.
15: While you were enjoying this fantastic renaissance of your cricket career, Souths enjoyed a magnificent renaissance then. They were regularly in the finals.
14: Yeah.
15: They were the minor premiers in 1989. They would have been joyful days, but you didn't quite win the premiership.
14: No, we just couldn't get over the line.
15: We move into the 90s. There's a story around this. This was 1992. You're presented with something. What's that one about?
14: Do you remember the journalist Phil Tressiter?
15: I do, yeah.
14: The great Phil Tressiter. Well, he was the president of Randwick Cricket Club at the time, and I think he was editor of Australian Golf.
15: And this is a magnificent trophy you've got sitting on the table here.
14: He says to me one day, you've got to come to this South Sydney Rabbitohs luncheon at South Leagues Club at Redfern. They've asked me, can I bring a guest, and I want you to come. And I went, yeah, and they're giving out awards for the end of the season for player of the year and player of this and player of that. So I said, I'd love to come, Phil. So we got dressed up in a suit. And I didn't know about this award, but Souths every year used to give an award away to someone who played in another sport, but they knew was a tragic. So they get John Sattler. Now, I had two heroes in sport. Sats was from the Rabbitohs and Doug Walters was my hero in cricket. And Doug's last season was 80-81, which happened to be my first season. Yes. So I played a season sitting in the dressing room with Doug
15: with
14: Walters.
15: With Doug Walters,
14: in those days, watching him smoke, play cards, bet on the horses, all this stuff that you heard was true. Mm. But John Sattler, they introduced John, and I'd never met him. And here's my hero goes up and he goes, well, this is the Spirit of South Sydney Award and this year it goes to Michael Whitney. And I looked at Phil Tressiter and he just smiled at me. He knew. And I went, Phil, you buggy, you didn't tell me. He said, I wasn't going to tell you. I wanted you to have a nice surprise. Mate, to get up on stage and in 1992, I'm 33 years of age. I was shaking getting this award off John Sattler and they wanted me to say a few words. I could hardly speak, mate, standing next to Sats on the stage. He was just such a huge figure in my life. Captain of the Rabbitohs, Captain Australia, as tough as teak. And I actually sat next to him later that night and had a conversation and then spent some time with him over a number of years. The loveliest, softest human being you'd ever meet until he put those boots on, mate. And he just went to another level. I'll never forget getting that trophy that night. I just couldn't believe it.
15: We're tearing up a few times here. All right, so that's 92. And then over the next few years, we started to see Super League in 1995. Even then, South started to struggle. You get to the culling process. Souths are kicked out of the comp.
14: Yeah, look, it was the back end of the 90s and we weren't going that well. And the great Don Lane had always said that the number 14 jumper should be the jumper for the fan, to designate the fan. So to try and help Souths and raise some money and get a bit of more notoriety about them, this Group 14 started. It had Laurie Brereton, his sister Deirdre Grisven, who are politicians, Nick Greiner, Andrew Denton, Mikey Robbins, Alan Jones, and everybody got together and we started to try and help Souths and get more people involved. And before I knew it, they said to me, we need someone from Group 14 on the board and we want to ask you, Michael, will you go on the board? And I went, oh, yeah, okay. So I took this position on the board and I actually, on the night I got inducted into the board, George was the chairman and I remember looking around and there was, you know, with all due respect to these guys who'd been on the board for a long time, they were old.
15: Mm.
14: And as I was speaking, saying, if my father was alive, he just wouldn't believe that I'm on the board at Rabbitohs, and one of the guys fell asleep. And that was a bit of an indication of...
15: Yeah, the malaise.
14: Of where it was at. So things accelerated very quickly. And then before I knew it, I got asked to be the deputy chairman. So I took that position to sit next to George at the board table. And that day that South got kicked out, mate, it was like losing a family member. I mean, and I clearly remember there wasn't only sadness, but there was anger. People were really, really angry that they could do this to one of the foundation clubs. We lost the first court case. I couldn't spend a lot of time at that one, but the second court case was in the court at Macquarie Street, and I had to go up in the stand And, mate, it was – I clearly remember one day sitting there and we had the eminent Tom Hughes and another fellow called Richard White, who was also a barrister. I think Richard became a Supreme Court judge in the early 2000s. And Nick Pappas, who was the lawyer, who's now the chairman of the club, who was the lawyer that came into a board meeting one night and said, I think we've got a case with restraint of trade and the Trade Practices Act. But I'm looking at Mr. Hughes, Mr. White, Nick Pappas, and two other people from Nick's office. And over on this side, they had about 50 dudes, mate. Yeah. They had a dozen silks, 20 lawyers, and all those people just bringing in reams and reams of paper, thinking, how are we ever going to win against these people? They've got just so much money. We didn't have a team. We didn't have any sponsors. We were still having a red and green ball to try and raise some money, and people were donating money. Country towns were passing the hat round in pubs and sending $1,500, $3,000 down to the Rabbitohs to keep this whole thing going. Anyway, we lost the second court case, and there's a crazy story there with Mr. Stokes where Andrew Denton and myself and Nick Pappas went and saw Mr. Stokes one night, Kerry Stokes, and asked him for $5 million because that judge during the second court case said, you've got no team, no sponsors. I want to see $10 million on affidavit sponsorship and you got 2 weeks to do that. And after about 10 days, we'd got about $5 million and Denton rang me up one day and he said, you know Kerry Stokes better than me. You got to ring him. So I rang his secretary and she said, oh yeah, Kerry's in Sydney. Well, that's a lottery win. Is he available tonight? Yes, he is. Well, I've just won the lottery twice. So he owned number one Bridge Street at the time and he was up in the penthouse. So I went early and then Andrew and Nick came. Nick spoke to him about the legal situation. Andrew spoke to him about the Rabbitohs and what it meant to people. And then it was my turn to go. And I went, Kerry, we need $5 billion. And he was smoking then, Kerry, and he had like a scotch and ice. And I remember him going, and then taking a sip on this scotch and ice or bourbon and coke, whatever it was. Yeah. And he said, I think I can help you. Well, we just looked at each other. He's a Western Australian. He didn't even know much about rugby league. So without his intervention, nothing would have happened. And it gave us a chance to go back into the courtroom and say, well, we've got the $10 million. But we lost that case and it went to the High Court. There was three judges in the High Court and we won 2-1. How was that day? It was joyous, mate. It was. And after the rallies that we'd had in Sydney where everybody marched, I mean, the first one, there was like 40,000 people. News Limited said there was 20. The second one, I actually emceed from the steps of the town hall. There was 80,000 people. They reckon it's the biggest non-war rally ever held in Sydney. And it wasn't only South supporters. It was people from St. George. It was people from other clubs. Yeah. It was people from, you saw a netball banner. Yeah. I think everybody knew.
15: It was unfair.
14: It was unfair and this was the big end of town trying to squeeze a club and everybody knew it was wrong.
15: You come back into the competition and famously you struggle. The two pivotal things that happened were Russell Crowe, Michael Maguire, the Burgess brothers all came together, really made it all worthwhile.
14: I think Russell and Peter Holmes are caught got together. And again, Peter Holmes, of course, from Western Australia. But Russell had convinced him to team up and we'll buy the Rabbitohs for $3 million.
15: And you've got now got Russell's got the Book of Feuds. You've got the ringing of the bell.
14: Yeah.
15: You've had the grand final where Burgess has played with injury, almost reminiscent of what Sattler
14: John
15: did.
14: John Sattler in 1970 against Manly.
15: I mean, if you didn't win another comp, it would be disappointing, but you got joy out of winning the court case and getting back into the comp.
14: Yeah.
15: Reviving South in 2014.
14: Yeah.
15: The joy you had early in your life.
14: Yeah.
15: It's given you a lot of joy, hasn't it?
14: Yeah, I've been around for 5 grand final wins. That one against Balmain was a loss. But 2014, which is another crazy story, I was playing in a band with a few mates of mine, and they'd actually booked a gig over at this Narrabeen Sports Club on grand final day, not thinking that South were going to make grand final. Yeah. So they made the grand final. I'm going, mate, it's you're headlining with Wayne Pearce. So me and Junior up there playing in the band, I'm in Narrabeen. Like, come on, so.
15: When the game's on.
14: Yeah, well, I listened to the first half of the game on the radio going home, and then I got home and watched the second half of the game on my own in my place in Maroubra.
15: Screaming, yelling.
14: When GI scored that try, which sort of put us in front, and then we scored a couple of tries to really bring it home. But Mark Ellison, the football manager of the Rabbitohs, who I've known for many, many years, had sent me one of these rubber wristbands to say, if we win, there's a gig on at the juniors, and you can go in up the back lane there and show this thing and go into the celebrations. Mate, when we won, I was running around my place. If there was footage of me running around my place on my own, I was there on my own, it would be the most bizarre footage. Mm. I was, after all of that pain of going through those court cases, that was the payoff for me. That win and that night at South Juniors was just an amazing celebration, and Andrew Denton was there. Most of the board that had been there in the group 14 come and celebrated that night, and it was absolutely sensational. And there was a little backstory behind that. Madge had asked me, they played St George at the SCG, and Souths were getting changed in the home room where I got changed for 14 years with New South Wales. And he said, well, you come out and talk to the team about what this home dressing room is about. And a lot of people don't know this, but when the SCG was built, that dressing room was designated as the New South Wales cricket dressing room. So we say we lend it to other people. We lend it to Australia. Yep. We lend it to any other team that's been changed. But I got to speak to that team. They come out and they beat St George. And then Madge asked myself, Kathy Freeman and a couple of other people to go to training. And every time I turned up, we won the following weekend. So I had this real good rapport with the team that season. Mm. And in the end, they won the grand final. So it was just an amazing rugby league season for me to have a little bit of involvement and then see the team win.
15: Yeah, I mean, you've encapsulated the joy of being a fan and how much it means to you. So let me go through some of these questions I ask. Best ground to watch footy?
14: Oh, well, I spent that much time at the SCG. You know, Redfern Oval was fantastic, the traditional home of South, but SCG, spent a lot of time there on the Paddington Hill.
15: Hot dog or meat pie? You prefer a hot dog?
14: Hot dog.
15: Hot dog. Hot what dog. About day game or night game?
14: Day game.
15: Day game.
14: Afternoon
15: that's
14: game.
15: Right. That's right. Best rivalry in the NRL? I think I know what this is.
14: Well, it's either us and the Roosters. I mean, we play Manly, you know, they stole some of South's players after that 71 grand final, so that's a great rivalry. And our rivalry with the Dragons is pretty healthy as
15: and
14: well.
15: And the Book of Feuds has become part of it, hasn't
14: Book of
15: it,
14: Feuds.
15: Russell Crowe?
14: Yeah, absolutely.
15: And that's always very, very healthy. Most annoying fan base?
14: Broncos.
15: Broncos,
14: yeah,
15: really? Wow,
14: yeah.
15: Okay. If Souths aren't in it, Origin or Grand Final? You have a preference for one of those, Origin and Grand Final?
14: I love the Origin. I mean, the level of Origin football is just insane now, and it's only getting faster and better.
15: Favourite player of all time? I'm getting a hunch where you
14: John Sadler.
15: Yeah, John Sadler.
14: Johnny Sadler's
15: my favourite. He wasn't that big, was he?
14: Nah. But just
15: incredible.
14: Built, yeah.
15: Incredible. And I don't know whether you've got any, but if South were to win another comp, would you consider getting a tattoo to... Oh, you got one. Ah, there it is. There's a Rabbitoh. When that was 2014, you got that one? Or earlier?
14: No, just a few years after.
15: Right, okay.
14: Yeah.
15: Because you know Ray Martin's committed to it if they win another comp.
14: Has he?
15: I imagine that. That'll be something. It's been such a pleasure, Michael Whitney, and I think you've given us a real sense of what it's like to be a fan. Thank you so much.
14: Good on you, John. A pleasure to be here with you, mate.
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10: Good evening, I'm Carolee Katzenbalas. Police will not rule out charging a hero pensioner who shot an alleged intruder after the elderly man and his wife were stabbed. 75-year-old Keith Blessing and his 72-year-old wife Diane were allegedly stabbed during a violent home invasion in their Tenterfield home in the northwest of New South Wales. Keith then grabbed his legal firearm and opened fire, wounding the alleged attacker. The victims are now recovering at a Gold Coast University Hospital in a critical but stable condition. Their daughter Kathy Blessing has been by their bedside and says it's a tough time.
27: It has been comforting to know we have the support of the wider community. This has been deeply traumatising to our family, and no family should ever have to go through this. We're very proud of our parents and their bravery. They're recovering in the hospital here, getting excellent care.
10: A coronial inquest has found nothing could have stopped the shooting of Curtis Cheng outside New South Wales Police Headquarters. Jack Hahn reports.
28: It's been 11 years since the shooting death of a police accountant on the footsteps of the force's headquarters. A coronial inquest finding a senior constable was justified in killing the 15-year-old gunman who opened fire on Curtis Cheng. The attack today described as an act of violent Islamic extremism. The coroner conceding it was not possible to prevent the shooting as the gunman planned the final steps just 3 hours beforehand, and ISIS material was only accessed by the boy a month before the shooting. Jack Hahn, Sydney.
10: The opposition claims confusion over One Nation's housing policy proves it's not a serious party of government. Federal politics reporter Nelson Scott.
29: In a TV interview with Sky News, One Nation MP Barnaby Joyce was asked to explain whether a ban on foreign citizens buying property would extend to permanent residents. After initially confirming it would, Mr. Joyce went off air to clarify details before returning to retract his comments.
30: On further investigation, no, we are not going to be kicking permanent residents out of their house.
29: The minor party has also been under pressure to clarify a policy which would see temporary visa holders forced to sell their properties within 2 years. Senator Sean Bell struggled to explain what the penalty would be for those who fail to divest their home.
31: This policy is one that is being brought forward and investigated.
29: The opposition claims the confusion shows One Nation is strong on slogans but weak on substance. Nelson Scott, Canberra.
10: Checking finance, one Australian dollar trading at 71 cent US cents.
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10: AFL at the MCG after a massive turnaround and by just one goal. Western Bulldogs over Hawthorn, 3AW football.
32: They've won three in a row by a kick. First the Demons, then the Pies, and now they bring down the Hawks. 12-5, 77 to 9-17, 71.
10: And that score again, Western Bulldogs 12-5-77 to Hawthorn 9-17-71. In the NRL, an amazing win by the Sydney Roosters over Canberra Raiders 26-0 and Melbourne Storm over the Newcastle Knights 32-30. The Socceroos are getting ready for their final hit out before their opening World Cup game against Turkey. Australia will face Switzerland in a friendly on Sunday morning. South Australia has snatched another major event with the Men's Australian Golf Tournament moving to the North Adelaide course for three events over a seven-year period, effectively sharing the tournament with Australia, with Victoria. And Australia has recorded its lowest ODI score in Pakistan, 157, to lose game three by 4 wickets in the series 2-1. And that's the latest news and sport.
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10: It'll be clear this evening with winds getting up to 35 kilometres an hour, but we're dropping down to 10 degrees overnight before tomorrow, Saturday, sunny with light winds, a top of 22 degrees in the city, the same on the Bayside and 23 degrees in Ipswich. Sunday, partly cloudy, the chance of a shower or two, and 23 degrees. Monday showers and also 23. On Moreton Bay, southwesterly winds 15 to 20.

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1: As you know, the Doherty Victoria Park is officially closed to the public with work to begin on the new 65,000-seat stadium. I've had my thoughts on that and we'll leave it there. I mean, it should be a bigger stadium, but I'll just leave that there for the moment. Not everyone is happy about this, including former Brisbane Lord Mayor and former Premier Campbell Newman. He joins us now. Campbell, good morning.
2: G'day, mate. How are you?
1: Yeah, good. Good. I saw on the news last night that you spoke at the protest yesterday and said Brisbane is about to lose something precious due to an act of barbarism. What's so barbaric about building a generational stadium and I guess converting this area into something that we can use for events like sport and concerts and also have some beautiful parklands?
2: Well, we won't have beautiful parklands when it's over. And the point I make is that this was set aside as a park 150 years ago. There are other places that this could have been built, and I'm all for the Olympics. But the point I've been making for 2 years now is that the government couldn't have picked a more difficult and expensive site. Plus, it's trampling over those values of the park. It's going to impact on our state's major hospital in terms of getting in and out of the place, and it tramples on the values of Aboriginal cultural heritage, which are quite legitimate and well documented. So, yeah, I'm really concerned, actually, that the state government have compromised already the delivery of these Olympics. And as I say, I'd like to see a brand new stadium, but this is not the location for it.
1: I guess the flip side argument to that, Campbell, is that they will recognise the heritage and the Indigenous heritage of the park. They've listed that they'll do that. And there'll be more usable park space because, I mean, the counter argument is it's not all being used. It's a rundown golf course. They're going to utilise the area and make more park area available whether kids want to go and kick a footy on the weekend or have a barbecue. I mean, I think it's going to be more usable.
2: Well, I don't agree at all. And if you've walked around the place and seen what it's like, it is a beautiful green oasis in the heart of the big city and a growing city. And by the time they've finished, they will have concreted over most of it. And it won't be a place that people can get into and kick the football around. You don't get to wander onto Lang Park or Suncorp Stadium and kick a football around. The public are excluded. It's for the elite.
1: Yeah, but that's inside the stadium. I'm talking about outside. When you look at areas like, you know,
2: the footprint of this stadium is mammoth. It is not what they're showing us. And the commitments from the government mean absolutely nothing. Let's just remember, this is the government and a premier, not as leader of the opposition, as a premier, he said there'd be no new stadiums. And he said quite specifically, no stadium in Victoria Park. This is a really difficult site to build on. Hamilton North Shore would have been far, far more straightforward. I point out there's not a single engineer in the cabinet of this Queensland government, and I don't think they're in a position sort of professionally and intellectually to assess the various merits of the different sites, and they've been sold a pup. It won't be $3.7 billion. It's going to be more like $7 billion by the time they're through. And so, you know, again, I'm totally in support of a new stadium, fully support the Olympics, but I do make the point that we have moved a long way on from what we were sold, which was an Olympics done using existing facilities, done economically and carefully and not compromising the financial viability of the state. And that's something that bothers me as well. Caution has been thrown to the winds.
1: Okay, and I get that from a government point of view, but what about the independent reviews that were done on it and saying the Vic Park should be the location for this new stadium?
2: Well, I looked at the so-called independent review and I go to the section which evaluates the alternative I've been talking about for quite a long time now, which is Hamilton North Shore, and immediately it screams interference, political interference, because it, for example, says that the accessibility to Hamilton North Shore is poor. Let's just examine that one issue. It's right by the highest capacity road in the state of Queensland, being the Gateway Arterial. There are off-ramps within a kilometre of the potential site. There's massive amount of free, open land, which is owned by the government. Vast areas that could be used for car parks. So people could literally drive to the games if they wanted to, from the Sunshine Coast, from the Gold Coast and further afield. You've got the ability to put high-speed ferries supplementing the CityCat services so people can come from the CBD. What a great way to come to the Olympics and the Olympic venue from the CBD along the Brisbane River. There's meant to be a rail spur in there. There's a huge amount of development that is going in there. When I was mayor 20 years ago, we were planning the rail spur, which has not been built, but it's meant to be there. It's on the plans. Kingsford Smith Drive has been upgraded, so you can have high-capacity bus services to servicing the Olympics. So, again, if it was an independent report, and you read this in so-called independent report and it says accessibility is poor, you immediately know it's a joke bait. Someone has interfered with that. In contrast, Victoria Park is an island that it is very hard to get in and out of. They're going to have to build access from the inner city bypass, not just for the long term to use the stadium, but to actually get in and do the construction. And that will be really expensive.
1: So logistically, it's a bit of a nightmare. Is that what you're saying, Campbell?
2: Oh, well, absolutely. If we go down to Hurston Road right now, that's sort of, you know, the peak time in the morning for hospital workers, it's bumper to bumper. So you've got to get access to the inner city bypass. So having, you know, I'm an engineer. I was the mayor. I've built this major infrastructure. It will cost between $500 million and $1 billion to get access to the site from the inner city bypass. You don't hear them talking about that. And if they don't do that, then are they going to take responsibility for the person who's trapped in an ambulance in gridlock, who's having a heart attack and can't get that last 300 metres into the RBH? Because that's what we're staring down here. So it's a bad location. It destroys a park. Their renders or artist impressions of what's going to be built are completely fraudulent.
1: So you're saying it's not going to look like that?
2: Sorry?
1: You're saying it's not going to look like the artist impressions?
2: I don't believe it will, no. They're quite misleading. And to build the thing, they're going to have to knock down a huge amount of the existing foliage there and the trees, the cut and fill that's required. I mean, I urge you, go down and have a look. Don't take my word for it. Go down and have a proper look. The cut and fill that's required is quite extraordinary. It's not a flat site.
1: Yeah.
2: It's a hill and a valley.
1: But the argument on the other side, though, Campbell Newman, is the fact that the whole park doesn't get used anyway. It just sits there. It's not being used to its best.
2: Well, okay. The context I'd put to you is that it was a golf course where people were excluded for 80 years, and Lord Mayor Schrinner took a courageous and quite principled decision, said we're going to take the park back and we're going to create a true central park for Brisbane, just like New York Central Park.
1: But it's not, though. Let's be realistic. It's nothing like Central Park.
2: It's absolutely, it could be Brisbane Central Park.
1: But it's not.
2: I totally disagree. And the fact that it hasn't been used is because people have been excluded and they don't know it.
1: Okay.
2: But in the years to come, it will be seen as an act of barbarism that we dozed a park to make way for a stadium that could have been built somewhere else. That's the point I'm making.
1: Yeah, it's hard to ignore the argument. We could go around in circles all day, and I appreciate your side of the story, hence why I wanted to get you on, but we could go around in circles all day that the park is not being used to, it's not being completely used now, so why don't we reshape it?
2: This is one of the fastest growing cities in the West.
1: No, I get that.
2: If you stand in the park and look around, there are high-rise buildings going up everywhere around it.
1: Yeah. Well, that's the closest bit.
2: We've got less parkland in the inner 5 kilometres from the CBD than most other Australian cities. Adelaide's got more. Melbourne's got more. Sydney's got more. By the way, they would not do this in the Domain in Sydney. They wouldn't go and they didn't put the Olympic Stadium at Farm Cove. You know, they didn't do it in the Botanic Garden. They wouldn't do it in the Botanic Gardens in Melbourne.
1: No.
2: And by the way, in New York in Central Park, there'd be an absolute uproar if they tried to put a stadium.
1: Yeah. Look, but again, I understand. I've got to move on. But New York is completely different to Central Park is completely different to Vic Park as it sits right now. Listen, you've criticised Jared Blade, the Deputy Premier, with some of the language he's used to describe protesters like loopy and nimbies.
2: Yeah.
1: You said that's not the way to behave in 2026. What about his behaviour that you're very critical about?
2: Well, I don't think it's fit and proper for the Deputy Premier of this state to engage in the sort of name-calling that he has. And I'm not going to get in a name-calling exercise in response. But, you know, I think he should behave himself, act with some dignity, and, you know, properly serve the people of Queensland. And I mean, by the way, I think the way some of the things he said about the Labor Party, believe it or not, in recent weeks, I think have been totally...
1: No, I'm with you on that. Should
2: I mean, like,
1: well, should the Premier rein him in, Campbell?
2: Oh, absolutely, mate. That's what I've been. That's what I said yesterday to people. I think his behaviour is completely unacceptable. He's out of control, frankly. And I think he ultimately brings the government down.
1: Yeah, okay.
2: Because they're trying to do some really important and positive things for the state as well.
1: No, fair call. Hey, listen, I've got to let you go. I've loved this chat today, and I love a debate, Campbell, and I think it's great, and I know you're always up for one. Can I just ask you before you go, federal politics, the Redbridge poll that's out today about One Nation, does that surprise you?
2: No, it doesn't, because you know, Australians have had enough of major political parties who really are just slightly different from each other and aren't tackling the issues that we face. And, you know, we've had a budget handed down by a government that lied about a whole range of issues. So make no mistake, this isn't just about the coalition getting sort of abandoned by voters. I think the Labor Party are going to suffer quite significantly as well. And look, it doesn't help, you know, back on this big park issue, it doesn't help here where we've got a government that says one thing and does another.
1: Rightio.
2: So, you know, that's why. But by the way, on the issue of state politics, what it says to me is if this trend continues, the next Queensland government will end up being a coalition between the LNP and One Nation. Or putting it a different way, the only way that Chris Cifulli will still be Premier in a few years' time is if he is in there with the support of One Nation members, because they will take seats from the LNP at the next election, make no mistake.
1: There you go. Campbell Newman with a big prediction this morning here on 4BC Mornings. I love this debate about Vic Park. I'd love to get you back on, maybe get you in the studio one day. Will the protests continue in parts of the park that aren't closed down, by the way?
2: All right. Well, look, let's just be very clear about my role. I've been giving my personal support to Save Victoria.
1: No, I understand that.
2: And, you know, I'm not the leader of Save Victoria Park or anything like that. I think it's a worthy cause. So you'd have to ask them about what'll happen. And then there's the Aboriginal people who've been protesting, and they're not part of Save Victoria Park.

0: Campbell Newman, thanks for your time on 4BC Mornings.
1: No worries, mate. Thanks for having me.
0: There you go. What do you think? He's not holding back. I don't agree, but he's not holding back. And it's nice to have a non-emotional debate about it. I mean, the Central Park thing, please. If that's the line we're using, then you got to find a new line. It's got nothing on Central Park. Most of the park's not even being used. Like, from what I've seen from the renders, is that this park is going to be something, the stadium and the surrounding park lands. Can I repeat? Park lands, green space, will finally be used and people will use it. Whether it's reading a book under a tree, kicking a footy around before a footy game, having a picnic, whatever. I bet you more people are using Vic Park once the stadium's built than they are now.
2: It's getting harder and harder now to change the sheets. Neither one of us can do it on our own anymore. Arthritis makes it difficult. 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It goes under the mattress. And when we want to change the sheets, we simply push a button. 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
0: Queensland's inquiry into the CFMEU has been extended. I think this is good news. I don't know anyone who said, oh, bummer, except for maybe the CFMEU and those associated and have had dealings with them. A decision which has received a big round of applause from the construction industry. The commission was originally due to report to the state government next month. Instead, the deadline has been pushed back to December next year. I reckon there's a lot more in this than they thought there would be. Like a lot of stuff when the LNP took power in this state. Master Builders Queensland Deputy CEO Michael Hopkins joins us now. Michael, good morning.
10: Good morning, Jason.
0: Have you been shocked by what's been revealed so far in the inquiry, the lengths that, you know, the CFMEU went to intimidate and bully workers and the bureaucrats and the politicians that just let this go on and some could say benefited from it?
10: Well, look, I think many Queenslanders, Jason, would be shocked by what they've seen, you know, allegations of entrenched violence, intimidation, abuse of power, abuse of those work health and safety laws, and even some allegations.

0: allegations of criminal behaviour. So this inquiry and the administration as well of the union is a once in a generation opportunity to reset this industry and get us working much more productively. And we think this is really good news for Queenslanders that the inquiry has been extended so it can do its job properly and thoroughly and wade through all those examples that it's currently considering for the good of our industry into the future.
1: Can you give us an example of how the CFMEU affected productivity?
0: Well, the Queensland Productivity Commission has done that and shown that because of the policies of the past government, but particularly at best practice industry conditions, which we've heard so much about, which actually, while it was portrayed as being a good thing for the industry and a good thing for Queenslanders, it's actually turned out to do exactly the opposite. Now, we knew that at the time. We raised those concerns with the government of the day, and it's taken this current government, the work that it's doing, the inquiry, and the reforms that it did, really immediately after it was put in power, to get the industry back in the direction it needs to be for productivity to improve, keep work places safe and build all that infrastructure we've got ahead of us.
1: Yeah, and look, I don't know, as an outsider looking in, I'm not in that industry, it looked like it was just a lawless society. And you talked about making, things known to the then government. One thing we did learn from the commission is that Master Builders Queensland was one of five industry bodies that wrote directly to then Premier Palaszczuk to warn her about progressing with BPIC. Why did the then Labor government ignore those warnings?
0: Well, look, I think that's a good question for the former Labor government and for the people that were prosecuting that position at the day. But we knew this was a bad policy when it was proposed. We knew it was a bad policy when it was implemented. And our members told us about the impact it was having on productivity every day that it was in place. It's great news that BPIC has been scrapped, but there's much more that needs to be done. The administration of the union itself, while it can run for a minimum of 3 years, it can run up to a maximum of 5 years. And we would say that we're going to need every day of those 5 years to work through the bad actors that are in the union for the government to put in place reforms that it needs to get the industry back on track and for this inquiry to complete the important work that it's doing.
1: How are your members going? How have they reacted to the inquiry? No doubt plenty have had interactions with the CFMEU along the way.
0: Look, they certainly have. And I think while many people working in the industry just want to get on with the job of building the infrastructure and the houses that we need, I mean, when they get up each morning, they're not thinking about the inquiry. They're thinking about how do I go to work, build the infrastructure that I'm building in a safe way, in a productive way. But I think industry can see the long-term benefit that this inquiry is going to have. We're hopeful that there'll be findings and recommendations out of this, which will definitely be in the long-term interest of the industry going forward.
1: Are there any recommendations in particular that you can narrow down that you want to see out of this inquiry?
0: Well, look, I think the main thing is that whatever does come out of this inquiry, we want the behaviour and the culture that was so entrenched in the union corrected for the long term. We need sustainable long-term industry change. We don't want to see the administration and the inquiry finish and then things just revert back to the way they used to be. It's really important that whatever recommendations and findings come out of the inquiry set about permanent improvement in productivity, behaviour, culture, and all the rest of it for the Queensland construction industry.
1: Rightio. Listen, let's hope we can just start building. You're right. You said something in the interview that I can't disagree with. It's that we've got a lot to do. We've just got to get on with it without red tape and, protests and days off and, all these RDOs. Let's just get on with it. Let's build this state. We need a lot of work done ahead of the 2032 Games. And by the way, we have a housing crisis. We've just got to get building, don't we, Michael?
0: We've just got to get on with it, Jason. We've got so much work ahead of us. We need productivity to improve and we look forward to working with the government and the inquiry to make that happen here in Queensland.
1: Righty up. Master Builders Queensland Deputy CEO Michael Hopkins, appreciate your time, mate.
0: Thanks, Jason. Anytime.
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1: Queensland's medical community is up and roar this morning following the reports that the state government is watering down its promised e-mobility laws. And this is the other side we don't get to talk about. Because we don't see it. We hear about it, but we don't see it. Despite a major parliamentary inquiry, the proposed ban on under 16s, as you know, riding e-scooters and e-bikes is being scrapped, replaced instead by a parental supervision model for those under the age of 17, and a change to speed limits. I mean, it's nice, but it's not what it should be. Joining us now is AMA Queensland President, Associate Professor Erica Gannon's joining me on the line. Good morning, Erica.
12: Good morning.
1: And thank you for joining me for the first time on 4BC Mornings. It's lovely to chat to you. What is your reaction to this proposed legislation?
12: Look, AMA Queensland's position is that something needs to be done to reduce the risks to Queenslanders. We've been very consistent in our messaging to keep children safe, and we'd welcome any laws that are going to reduce that risk to the public. What we do know is major factors in injuries are going to be attributed to speed, age and helmets.
1: Yes. Yeah, you're right. And, I mean, what I want to talk to you about, you and your colleagues, what kind of injuries are caused by these e-scooters and e-bikes, you know, both for the rider and the pedestrians? Like, what are we seeing in our emergency department?
12: But most of these are all preventable injuries. They can range anywhere from cuts and bruises to broken bones, facial injuries, dental injuries, head injuries. What we really don't want to see is those tragic outcomes where we have riders who come in and end up with traumatic brain injuries. These could be life-altering injuries for these patients, and certainly what we definitely don't want to see is any fatalities related to the riding of high-powered devices.
1: And let's be straightforward. These high-powered devices are still going to be on the roads. We're talking about these are proposed changes moving forward. What are those impacts like compared to, say, I don't know, normal bikes and normal scooters? I mean, are the accidents worse than what you normally see with traditional bikes?
12: Like anything, speed, the faster you go, the harder the impact. And I think what we're really calling on the government is a restriction of those riders aged under 16 years. They don't have the maturity to understand the implications of what happens in that split-second decision. Those injuries that they sustain affect not only themselves, but their families, their communities, and the broader health community and health systems, increasing the need for surgical operations and that rehab. So it's not a benign thing. And really what we want to make sure is that Queenslanders are safe and that our children are safe.
1: Yeah, and that's a good call. I mean, what you say, the faster you go, the harder the impact. Did the government consult AMAQ before these proposals? Did they like consult you and say, listen, what have the injuries been like? What are we seeing in our EDs? Did they come to you at all?
12: So we've had members advise us and do their submit own research proposals about the types of injuries that we're seeing from these devices. And we put forth recommendations to the committee regarding mandatory evidence-based speed limitations on all e-mobility devices, review of current speed limits, improved enforcement, and compulsory code-compliant safety equipment. So things like lights, horns, reflectors, and, of course, helmets.
1: Yeah, right. It's funny, the faster you go, the harder the impact. That is, it's why I can't understand why the government has increased the original speed limit from 10 to 12 kilometres an hour. It does not make sense to me.
12: We're not the policy makers. We can advise on the health aspects. And from a medical perspective, really, we want to reduce those injuries related from these devices, reduce those preventable and unnecessary presentations into our departments, and ensure that we don't see any more of those devastating injuries or any further deaths in our community.
1: Associate Professor Erica Gannon, the AMAQ, President, joining me on the line here. Just before I let you go, Erica, just on our emergency departments, a survey has found close to 2 in 5 emergency doctors are planning to leave their jobs in the next 10 years. That's quite a lot. And unsustainable working conditions were the most common reasons given for thinking of walking out of their jobs. What are the working conditions like in emergency departments?
12: Look, every day is a different adventure. We'd like to see more of those manageable days and less of those chaotic days. Unfortunately, as you know, we're facing workforce shortages across the board, and health is not exempt from that. I've not seen the survey that you're discussing, but there'll be attrition in any workforce, more so in shift workers. And I think we'd like to work with the government to enact some of the implementations from our workforce plan so that we can increase the doctors that we have in front line so that we can provide care when it's needed to all Queenslanders.
1: So is that a fair observation to say that our doctors are feeling stretched?
12: I think we're under-resourced and understaffed, and we'd really like to see the government's plan on how we can improve that so that we have more dollars in the health budget to spend.
1: All right. Appreciate meeting you for the first time. Well, on the radio anyway, Associate Professor Erica Gannon, the AMAQ President. Thanks for your time this morning on 4BC.
12: Nice to be with you. Thank you.
1: No worries. There we go. It does. The effect that the speeds of these e-scooters going has an impact on our emergency wards and our emergency departments. You know, it's almost lucky if you have a kid present themselves with a broken arm instead of being dead. I don't know why we've backpedaled on this under 16 ban. What are your thoughts? 133-882. I mean, Simon says, I'm in favour of the new scooter laws. That's good. Some people are. Paul says, Jason, the Brisbane City Council has parking officers as the council is responsible for the maintenance of footpaths, etc. Let the parking officers control the e-bikes. That's Paul and Aspley. Maybe that is an option. But that money then goes into the kitty of the council and not the state government. I think it's revenue raising. And until I hear otherwise, I think it's what it is. I think they're going to see a massive windfall as people cop fines of over $500 because these kids don't take advice well. And of course, as we've talked about, parents don't parent anymore. So they don't know what their kids are doing. I'm sure parking officers would love to add e-bikes to their repertoire, says Darren. And John says, I'm guessing we'll have to have speed signs for e-scooters everywhere. More dollars wasted. I hope not. Really? Are we going to have speed signs on footpaths? What if I'm a jogger? Not that I am. Let's just... But what if I'm out for a morning run and I'm doing 15 Ks an hour? Will I get a ticket? I'm just throwing it out there.
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1: Attorney General Deb Frecklington and Minister for Child Safety Amanda Cam have just wrapped up a press conference at Parliament House. They were addressing the horrifying findings from the Commission of Inquiry into Queensland's child safety system. Senior Nine News reporter Jess Millwood was at the press conference and she joins us now. Morning, Jess.
16: Good morning.
1: Hey, has the government given any further detail on how they intend to respond to this report?
16: Well, this is the second time we've heard from the Attorney General and Amanda Cam since the release of the report, which was tabled in Parliament at around 2 o'clock yesterday. They stood up immediately after that, but the difference is now we've had time to go through the some 1,400 pages. It makes for confronting reading, to say the very least, harrowing detail. And what is clear is that the most vulnerable Queenslanders, the youngest Queenslanders, are being failed by a system that should be protecting them. The government are very much pointing the blame and the finger at the former Labor government, given they were in for 10 years. But the reality is it will be over to the LNP to fix it. There will be a subcommittee that will meet for the first time today. Now, listeners might remember that the commissioner was asked to bring his final report forward some 6 months, and that was so that there could be urgent money in the budget. So we pressed them on that. Well, now that you've asked for this report to come through early, will there be money in the budget? They wouldn't commit to what exactly, but they said that will all be discussed at the subcommittee today. It's a huge job. The commissioner pointed out it's going to need reform across multiple departments. It won't just be tinkering round the edges. One of his recommendations was to basically blow up the whole department and begin from the ground up. So 52 recommendations in the report, and it will now be up to the LNP to navigate a path forward and a plan. They've given themselves 2 months to do that. You can probably hear the bells. It's a busy morning here at Parliament.
1: Yeah, no, I get that, and I appreciate you jumping on. Just very quickly, there was talk yesterday from Child Safety Minister Amanda Cam. She said she intends to have no child under five in residential care. Did that get explained further this morning, and where are these kids?
16: I asked her that question specifically. How does that work? She said over the past month, she has, her department has been starting that process. We asked for specific numbers. She said that she'd have to get them to us. I asked a deadline for how long she's given herself to get all children under five out of residential care. Again, she couldn't answer that. So it was light on detail. She said that she is moving region by region, or her department is at least moving region by region, to remove children under the age of five. But there are, it was around 470, the number in the report, of children under the age of seven in residential care. And it was that sector that was a major concern for the commissioner.
1: All right, Jess, I'll let you go. I know you've got to go into Parliament. Appreciate you joining us this morning here on 4BC Mornings. Jess Millward, Senior Nine News reporter. That's pathetic, because the question everybody's asking today, well, where are these five-year-olds? Where are these kids five and under? What's happened? And again, I get it. Stop giving me, well, this is Labor's problem. We know it was. That was the worst government. They screwed everything up, and now they've screwed up these kids. I just want to know what you're doing. Give us some answers. People demand answers at the moment. Not typical politician BS. These are kids. God, they're pathetic. 24 past 9, 133-882 for Watch Smoke Alarms. Dave's in Kennon Hill. Good morning, Dave.
17: Jason, how are you, mate?
1: Good, mate.
17: I know I appreciate what you're saying, and I realise there are problems in this area, but I just want to comment that I have a granddaughter who works in that area. She's got kids around. She knows what's going on. She, part of her job is trying to place these kids, and I can tell you, she comes home in tears at least once every 3 or 4 weeks at the problems. Can you please, when you're discussing this, don't just make a general comment that the whole, you know, they're disgraceful, disgusting. They are not. They are. Some of them are really trying hard to do the best for these kids. And I can assure you that my granddaughter comes home, as I say, in tears at least once every 3 or 4 weeks at the situation. There are, obviously, there's problems with the bureaucracy, etc. We all know that with governments and this, that and the other. But please, can we at least tag on the end? There are many people who are absolutely trying their best.
1: And Dave, I appreciate that, and I'm glad your granddaughter is doing that. But it only takes one person, in my opinion, to go, you know what, I've just got to make sure that I'm doing the right thing for my job and not the right thing for the kid. It only needs one, Dave. And that is not good enough. And that is what's happening. Some of them in that department where your granddaughter works only cares about KPIs, mate. And that is so wrong. But I get what you're saying about your granddaughter, and good on her. Good on her. We need more people like your granddaughter and less of those who all they care about are KPIs. Mark's in Moggill. Hello, Mark.
18: How are you going, Jason? Well, nothing's changed in 30 years. I used to be actual chair of a community centre. I used to run a foster program, 400 kids. We used to be a bit relevant. We'd sort of fight back against the department sometimes if it was really wrong. But everyone says about the good foster parents. I've got to tell you, there's some who only do it for income. And you're putting kids back in the same situation they come out of. That was always a problem. There was always a problem because there was never enough home for the kids. Nothing's changed. It's not the people like Dave's granddaughter, those workers in between. It's the bureaucracy in the system that are in control of the policies. That used to be the problem. And I really believe that they should vet the foster carers better than they do. Nothing will change otherwise. And I used to find kids over 10, you could not change them. And we fostered as a family as well. There's foster parents who do babies, they do young kids, they do older kids. We did the older kids that no one would take. The coppers would ring us up at 2 o'clock in the morning and drop them in with a garbage bag full of what they had, their belongings. Yeah. And those kids after 10, no matter how much love, care, you know, and all the rest you give them in the weeks or months you have them, they only went home for a weekend to the mother, who then there was like six dads in the family sometimes. They'd come back the week after, back to their old ways.
1: Yeah. So you've got That's all they know, kids. Mark. That's all they That's know, right. sadly.
18: So the system, before the child safety department get them at 10, we have to fix the problem between 0 and 10. Because if you get them after 10, they don't change. And that might sound really hard out there. People, all those people, academics will have a go at us. But I've got to tell you, from someone who did it for years, you have to get the kids looked after, those home life change, take the kids away a little bit earlier if necessary from the faith. Well, the families, don't forget, in the 80s and 90s, no such thing as domestic violence is all hidden under the carpet. Well, that's all out now. So we should be able to tackle the problem earlier in the foundation time of those kids' life.
1: Yeah, good call, Mark.
18: Before they get to the child safety after 10.
1: All right, mate. Thank you for that.
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1: And, you know, again, and Soph and I spoke about it before, that my wife and I and Sophie herself tried to enter into the foster care system. And what I saw from a weekend workshop was just like, this is not a system I want to be part of. The majority of people in the room were doing it for money. I don't know about, and we're being scrutinised the same as them. And I'm okay about being scrutinised. Do the police checks. Do everything you want to do. Come and have a look at our house. Do all that sort of stuff. But we were made to feel like criminals. And we went, this is too hard. Absolutely too hard. Mark's in Capalaba. Good morning, Mark.
5: Hi. We went through the system as well. We went through and got approved. And in the end, we also got approved for adoption overseas. So we ended up adopting overseas. But it was what we found was the rights were all, even though they would say, look, this is all about children, everything is about children, the rights were all with the parents. Mm. They still got to see the child.
1: That's right.
5: I wanted to see That's them right. or not. They got 24-hour phone access to the child. We had to have a separate phone. The system we were approved for was called the My Home System, My Home Care, which was where the child had been permanently taken off the parent. So you can imagine how bad the parent was to, in Queensland to have that child permanently taken off them. And then we had to then take them for a weekly visit to this person. And that type of thing. And we, in the end, we were lucky that we did get approved elsewhere. And so we would say no. But in the end, we were going to just walk away from it anyway because it just sounded like a nightmare. There were no rights for the child and there were no rights for the foster carer.
1: That was the biggest problem we had, Mark. That was the, you know what, I'm glad you said that. The biggest problem was that the parents obviously have the rights to the kids and at any time, no matter how bad the house situation was, they could just go back at any time. And it undoes all your good work. And the system is broken and I appreciate your call on that. And Paul says, Jason, stop it. Let the present government try and fix such a rotten situation. Unless you are willing to adopt any of these children, stop trying to use this issue to boost your ratings. Fair dinkum, Paul. Really? What? Even if one child is dealt with wrongly, is sexually abused, exploited, that's okay? This is a black day for our state, Paul, and you just want me to ignore it. He says, I don't usually have an issue with many of your topics, but your ranting at times does not help. You are better than that. Paul, I'm just passionate about this. And I want them to fix it. And we need to hold them accountable. But a simple question that Jess asked this morning from Channel 9 was, where are these 5-year-olds and under? They can't give you a straight answer. This is the question everyone wants answered today. Where are these kids? I have hope, Paul, that they will fix it, but I'm not going to sit back and not say anything about this, and nor are my listeners. It's incredible. Someone else is dying and says, please stop being so black and white about topics. I do not believe that everyone who works in childcare services are bad or don't care. I'm sure there are good people who are frustrated and upset. They can't achieve their goals. Many leave out of hopelessness. Diana, fine, but why aren't they whistleblowing about the ones who are ticking boxes and just making sure they reach their KPIs without actually checking on the kids and making sure they're safe? How can you excuse that? If they leave, what have they got to lose? Start whistleblowing. I'm sorry, I'm not backing down on this. It's horrible. It's absolutely horrible. I make no apologies, and I know there are good people in the system, but you know what? There's a lot who aren't, who just are lazy so-and-sos, who don't do their job. And that's not all right.
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8: Hello, I'm Carolee Katsimbanis. A police officer has been sentenced over the death of an Indigenous teenager. It's understood this is the first time a New South Wales police officer has been sentenced over the death of an Aboriginal or Torres Strait Islander person. Benedict Bryant has been handed a two-year corrections order and ordered to undertake 500 hours of unpaid community service over a 2022 crash which killed 16-year-old Jay Kalani Wright. Jay's father, Lachlan, says they are aware the officer plans to lodge an appeal.
9: Whether they have a point of appeal, who knows? I mean, I'm no lawyer, I'm no barrister. We know it's coming, but we'll just take things as they come. It's taken us how many years to get to this point? We're fine with that.
8: The opposition claims One Nation doesn't know the details of its own housing policy. Minor party MP Barnaby Joyce was forced to retract statements after misrepresenting how the plan would affect permanent residents, while Senator Sean Bell has struggled to explain how what happens to foreign citizens that fail to sell their home within 2 years. Deputy Liberal leader Jane Hume has told Sky News it shows the party is not ready to govern.
10: One Nation are very good at having slogans. They're very good at, you know, whistling for dogs. But at the same time, they haven't really got any policy substance to back it up.
8: The Reserve Bank governor says recent interest rate hikes have most likely cooled the housing market as prices come down. Recent data shows the Australian economy is slowing as higher rates and the cost of living pressures bite. But testifying before a parliamentary hearing, Michelle Bullock believes there's still enough momentum for the economy to continue growing. A nationwide recall has been issued for a popular insulated thermos container over fears pressure build-up could cause severe eye injuries. The consumer watchdog says certain stainless King food jars lack a pressure relief valve, which can cause the stopper beneath the lid to burst. And just as in Victoria's alpine region at Mount Buller, Hotham and Baw, around 10 centimetres of snow is predicted to fall overnight, also in southern New South Wales. Thousands are expected to drive to the snowy mountains for the long weekend, with extra highway patrols on to make sure they arrive safely. Transport for New South Wales Director of Field Operations Rob Austin says drivers need to be careful.
24: Just some advice to people though, look, we are experiencing some icy conditions, so if you're heading down there, please, if you're going to be going into the national parks, please make sure that you have your snow chains, drive to conditions, slow down a little bit, but please enjoy the snow.
8: Checking finance, one Australian dollar buying 71 US cents.
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8: In the NRL, the Sydney Roosters have hammered Canberra in round 14. Andrew Lucas reports.
25: The Roosters have bounced back with a 26-0 shutout victory over the Raiders in freezing conditions in Canberra. The visitors led 22-0 at halftime and ran in 5-0 against a disappointing Canberra side. Mark Nwanganeetawase stood out in his return from an ankle injury, scoring a hat-trick in front of almost 14,000 fans. Earlier, the Storm beat the Knights 32-30 in Melbourne. Andrew Lucas, Sydney.
8: And in the Super Rugby, the Hurricanes beat the Brumbies 66-12, while in the AFL, by just one goal, the Western Bulldogs mounted a spirited defence, turning the game around to beat Hawthorn 77-71. And at the French Open, in the men's semi-final, Germany's Alexander Zverev is one set up against the Czech Republic's Jakub Mensik. And that is the latest news and sport.
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28: It'll be clear this evening with winds getting up to 35 kilometres an hour, but we're dropping down to 10 degrees overnight before tomorrow, Saturday, sunny with light winds, a top of 22 degrees in the city, the same on the Bayside and 23 degrees in Ipswich. Sunday, partly cloudy, the chance of a shower or two and 23 degrees. Monday, showers and also 23. On Moreton Bay, southwesterly winds 15 to 20 knots and the seas around 1 metre.
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9: That's right, the blank quiz, various news stories of the week. And we blank out a word, and if you get the question correct, you move on, and last person standing gets the prize. The blank quiz on 133-693. Mark in Stall is first. Hi there, Mark.
10: Top of the morning, Pat. I heard someone talking about horses in World War One.
9: Yes.
10: There's a good audio book. It's called Bill the Bastard.
9: Bill the Bastard.
10: Yeah, I love it. Spoken by, they talk about Chevelle and the Charge and
9: right.
10: Oh yeah,
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10: CD player, mate.
9: On where? Sorry.
10: CD player.
9: Oh, okay. Well, maybe on YouTube people might find it. Okay. All right, well, no worries. Let's get this quiz going here, Mark, and see how we go. So 8 questions. You're pretty good with the news.
10: No, I'm not.
9: Oh, well, so
10: maybe.
9: During the week, Australia's blank officially surpassed 28 million. During the week,
10: population
9: driven mostly by net overseas migration rather than natural births, the population increased by one person every 75 seconds. They've got like the counter. Every 75 seconds, a new person is added to the population.
10: Yeah, Macca missed it by 25 minutes.
9: Oh, I see. And then the breakfast show picked it up. I saw that. We hit that milestone. What was it again? 28 million people. Number two, this week in the news, we learnt that Brisbane blanks more than any city on earth. Brisbane are the leaders in something more than any city on earth. What do they do more than anybody in Brisbane, Mark?
10: Crime prevention.
9: Not crime prevention, more of a lifestyle-y thing. 133-693, rolling quiz. You can get back on to be the last person standing. Alex is here. Hi, Alex.
11: Hi, how are you going?
9: Alex of Reservoir, how are you?
11: Yeah, good, thanks. How are you?
9: I'm going well. Number two for the blank quiz.

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7: Weekend edition of Australia Overnight. I'm Pat Panetta, and your calls on 133693 across the nation. And joining me in the studio is our nostalgia expert from TV City, Matt Batten, is here. G'day, Matt.
8: Pat, good morning. How are you? And good morning, listeners.
7: That's your world, isn't it? Nostalgia.
8: Nostalgia.
7: Yes. Well, TV shows and these sorts of things, and also memorabilia and that stuff as well. It's all you.
8: It is. Everything's 70s, 80s, 90s, and early 2000s.
7: And you love TV shows, and you know, yeah, you seem to love, is that what sort of motivated you to get involved? And you know lots about, well, Prisoner and Neighbours and these sorts of things.
8: All the shows, all the classics, right. Yeah.
7: What sort of kid were you, I wonder? Did you watch all the telly shows?
8: Yeah, shows I shouldn't have been watching.
7: Right, well, that's what we're talking about.
8: Yeah, that's our subject. Shows that you sneaked out to watch, yeah, that your parents wouldn't let you watch.
7: Surprisingly, it's such a common story. You know, we think it's unique to us, but we all snuck out of bed to watch something over the shoulder, or mum and dad over the couch, or dad. Yeah. My dad would always be laying on the couch. God love him. And yeah, you'd watch shows. 133693. Don't know if I ever watched. I could hear Prisoner in the background. I wasn't allowed to watch Prisoner because it was. It was just too harsh. I don't know. My parents didn't like it, and we couldn't watch it. But I was too young. I guess it was that sort of show where you had to be a bit older.
8: You did. Yeah, and my dear old mum was a massive fan of it and was watch it every Wednesday and Thursday when it was on. And I keep sneaking out. She'd catch me, and then she just gave up. She goes, "Okay, you just sit and watch it with me." And that's where all my love from TV came.
7: Cause yeah, right.
8: Shows were just so different back then.
7: Yeah,
8: acting, the storylines, it just takes you right back. So
7: yeah, different in what why? I guess the production values were different. I guess you think about Netflix and this sort of stuff now. It's very
8: everything's
7: slick
8: so fast paced. Yeah, yeah, slick and high quality.
7: Yeah,
8: and
7: right.
8: Back then, it's all different. You go back and watch it now.
7: Of course,
8: it's completely takes you back. It's all the nostalgia of it.
7: It's fast paced and it's slick and all the editing now, but it's got to be, the story would just be almost sort of real in front of you there. I guess it's acting like on a stage.
8: Yeah, exactly. A lot different to now. I mean, don't get me wrong, the shows are great now too.
7: Yeah. Of course, yeah. Okay, 133693. Matt Batten's here, our nostalgia expert. We'll talk about those favourite TV shows and the ones that you would sneak out and creep down the stairs or wherever and watch the TV show when mum and dad didn't know. They'd send you to bed. You could hear it in the background. Was that the thing? Was that just me? Because, of course, the TV was up loud.
8: Yeah.
7: It's like, oh, it's on.
8: Yeah.
7: All right, we'll take a break. We need to do another break, but we'll talk more about your world of nostalgia and memorabilia and also Prisoner. I know you interview different personalities and people from these shows.
8: Yeah, I've interviewed over 70 cast and crew members from Prisoner.
7: Oh, is that right?
8: The ones that are still around, yeah.
7: Okay. Yeah. All right. 133693, your calls with Matt Batten after this. On the inside, the sun still shines
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7: What's on your mind, Australia? We'd love to know. 133-693, the Saturday morning edition of Australia Overnight. I'm Pat Panetta. Heathen's in the booth. And Matt Batten is here from TV City. We're talking nostalgia and those TV programs that used to sneak down the stairs and watch with Mum and Dad. 133-693. It's a funny echo here, Ethan. Is it just me? Maybe your mic, is your mic on? It's sort of a bit weird in my headphones. Anyway, I hope it's going out. The speaker's okay. 133-693. The Matt, sorry, we're a bit loose here. This is the overnight show. We could do it. Yeah. Do it this way. It's part of the charm. That's what I tell myself anyway. It's my story, and I'm sticking to it. Now, yeah, Prisoner. You've interviewed many people that have been in Prisoner.
8: I have.
7: Yeah,
8: well, I think we've had 85 cast and crew. And we've had everyone from Val Lehman, Maggie Kirkpatrick, Colette Mann, all the big ones, and also all the smaller ones that had, you know, maybe 10 episodes, 15 episodes that never done
7: interviews
8: before.
7: How do you find these people? I guess you just...
8: With great difficulty.
7: Social media?
8: Social media was a big help. I found one cast member. She stopped acting right after Prisoner, got married, different surname. So it's very hard to find them when they change their surnames and everything like that.
7: Yeah.
8: But I found her son on social media.
7: Okay.
8: Went through her son, and then the son went to the mum, and there we go.
7: And they're happy to talk to you?
8: Yeah, most of them are. She was amazed, yeah. So we do it all properly over Zoom and in person, the ones that are in Melbourne. And it's been great because we've uncovered so much history about the show that no one ever knew.
7: Yeah.
8: So it's pretty much the biggest collection of information for Prisoner, that YouTube.
7: So what sort of history, just behind-the-scenes stuff?
8: All the behind-the-scenes stuff, people that were meant to play parts that didn't play parts, different auditions.
7: Yeah, right.
8: Yeah, it's amazing. So we've just found out things that we didn't know.
7: Yeah. What about the theme song? The theme song, it's a beautiful song, but it's quite...
8: Well, I can tell you something about the theme song. Yeah. The producer, Ian Bradley, who basically ran the show for the first few years, he wanted to have Unchained Melody.
7: Oh, right. Couldn't afford it.
8: But they couldn't afford Grundy's and want to pay it at the time because they actually didn't think the show was going to last. That's why they only started with 13 episodes, yeah.
7: How often do you hear that? We did a thing about the Beatles, you know, they said they were terrible and record companies turning them down. And here's Prisoner. They didn't think it would last. Exactly. There's something in that, isn't there?
8: It always happens. It's exactly like The Sopranos. Happens. You know, The Sopranos, a TV show.
7: Yeah, right.
8: He got knocked back by 30 networks, David Chase, and then the last one, HBO, said yes.
7: And
8: it became a huge success.
7: Oh, I was going to say, also all these shows you see, like the Elton John movie, the Freddie Mercury movie, that's all these biopics that come out, same thing. It's always, maybe it is part of the drama, though, that, you know, the resistance that people say,
8: don't want to do that.
7: And record company, my kids were watching, he's a bit weird now, Kanye West or whatever now.
8: Yeah.
7: It was on Netflix, I remember, a little while ago. And some record company guy, this is before he became so famous. And he's quite skilled at his thing. This guy's not even paying attention. He's like, you've got this dude in front of you here. He's going to make you a lot of money. And they just don't even see it. So some people can see it and some people can't.
8: Exactly.
7: You know, I guess we learned that in this business, actually.
8: Yeah, you
7: some
8: do.
7: People can see it. Some people, it's when they like you, you say, you can see it.
8: Yeah.
7: All right. So 133-693. We'll take a break. We've got a few calls. So Kim, Caroline and Amber, sit right there. We've got some news and we'll take a commercial break right here and we're back with Matt.
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22: 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But it just made us think about a couple of things, like daylight saving, like our transportation issues. But I wonder if the Great Barrier Reef, our lovely warm Queensland hospitality, negates all of that.
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7: Matt Batten's here from TV City, our nostalgia expert. On the text, Matt, shows that the parents didn't let me watch growing up in country South Australia. We had two channels. It was the ABC, and I wasn't allowed to watch the Goodies or the Young Ones, says Stuart. I wonder
8: shows.
7: Why.
8: Oh, good shows.
7: Yeah, right, yeah. thanks, Stuart. Rob, people said Gogglebox and Married at First Sight wouldn't work. Yeah,
8: oh, that's a juggernaut now.
7: Yeah, it is too married at first
8: sight.
7: Gogglebox, because you'd be pitching that, you'd say, yeah, people watching TV and then talking about TV.
8: Have you seen that show?
7: Oh, a little bit.
8: Yeah, I can't do it.
7: Oh, is that some event? It's funny you say that, because I bumped into some guy. My son was with me, and I tend to talk to people. I control myself sometimes, but some guy, I said, do I know you? I thought he was a client or a person. I think he was a Gogglebox guy. I said, do I know you? And then he was all mysterious. He said, no, well, yeah, maybe. I said, no. He's acting like a real big star. Anyway, I think he was Gogglebox. He's a nice fella, but anyway. Good morning, Pat. I was fortunate to win. Oh, yeah, that's that, from Matt Batten. We got that prize to him, didn't we?
8: Yeah, we did. We dropped it off, yeah.
7: Rob, we got you that prize. What else we got here? TV shows worth watching. Hawaii and I. What else is there, Matty? Can you see that there? Circa is too long for me, so I can't read. 77 Sunset Strip. And Hawaiian Eye. Never heard of Hawaiian Eye, have you?
8: No. It's
7: Hawaii 5-0.
8: Hawaii 5-0? Is that what they
7: think? Maybe. Yeah, maybe it's a typo.
8: Yeah.
7: That's Hamish in Penrith, New South Wales. Thanks for your text. Going to news with the theme with Prisoner. Then we'll take your calls, Kim, Caroline and Amber, right after news, which is now.

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1: 4BC is Brisbane.
2: Good morning, I'm Carolee Katsimbanis. Police will not rule out charging a pensioner who shot an alleged intruder after he and his wife were allegedly stabbed by him. 75-year-old Keith Blessing and his 72-year-old wife Diane were allegedly attacked during a violent home invasion in their Tenterfield home in the northwest of New South Wales. The victims are now recovering at Gold Coast University Hospital in a critical but stable condition. Their daughter Kathy remains by their bedside.
3: It has been comforting to know we have the support of the wider community. This has been deeply traumatising to our family, and no family should ever have to go through this. We're very proud of our parents and their bravery. They're recovering in the hospital here, getting excellent care.
2: A 13-year-old Queensland boy has faced court on violent extremist charges, accused of planning a school stabbing, and has been remanded in custody. The Education Department has ordered a high-level review into how the teenager was allowed to remain a recluse at home for 2 years before his arrest last week, which followed alleged knife threats at a Maryborough service station. The Victorian opposition is calling for a review into the prison system amidst revelations violent criminals are being given free access to expensive weight loss drugs like Ozempic. The government says it's only for those who are prescribed the medication by prison doctors and follows the death of an inmate who'd put on more than 100 kilograms while locked up. Shadow Corrections Minister Brad Batten says it's ridiculous.
4: If we're seeing a prisoner put on 100 plus kilos in 3 years, that's a problem within the system. Whilst prisoners are sitting in prison, maybe we should be using prescriptions for more exercise, or a government should be reviewing what they're feeding prisoners here in Victoria.
2: Latest data from the National Anti-Scam Centre shows a drop in fraud reports in the first 3 months of this year, but ACCC Deputy Chairwoman Katrina Lowe says Australians still lost more than $76 million to scams over the period.
5: The ScamWatch reports show Australians reported losses of $38.3 million to scams that begin through online contact. So this is fake websites, advertisements, social media and mobile apps.
2: And a commercial cockroach breeder in the central west of New South Wales has been busted by biosecurity officials. A raid has uncovered more than 100,000 illegal species of cockroaches at Bathurst, worth around $200,000, and the largest seizure of exotic invertebrates in Australia's history. Jack Goff from the Invasive Species Council says it's not good.
6: This is pretty selfish behaviour, unfortunately, because, you know, we don't want to large cockroach about, you know, 2 inches long to become the next cane toad in Australia.
2: Also making news, former Prime Minister John Howard has joined more than a dozen coalition MPs in a public push for stronger gambling laws. The group argues the government's current proposed reforms, which include advertising restrictions, don't go far enough.
0: With the 4BC app, you have the power of 4BC in the palm of your hand. 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
2: The Sydney Roosters have hammered Canberra in round 14.
7: The Roosters have bounced back with a 26-0 shutout victory over the Raiders in freezing conditions in Canberra. The visitors led 22-0 at halftime and ran in 5-0 against a disappointing Canberra side. Mark Nwanganeetawase stood out in his return from an ankle injury, scoring a hat-trick in front of almost 14,000 fans. Earlier, the Storm beat the Knights 32-30 in Melbourne. Andrew Lucas, Sydney.
2: And an AFL win for Western Bulldogs over Hawthorn by just one goal.
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2: Now checking your weather around the country. Canberra, morning frost, mostly sunny, heading for a top of 14 after dropping to an overnight low of 0 degrees. Adelaide, a possible shower, 17. Perth, sunny, 22. Darwin, sunny, 31. Brisbane, sunny, 22. In Melbourne, possible showers, 18. Hobart, partly cloudy, 14. And Sydney, sunny and 20 degrees.
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0: Skippy and Wonder Years were good shows there, Matt.
1: Wonder Years was great. American show. Fantastic.
0: Yeah, it was too. Yeah, very deep storyline too. I did like Wonder Years.
1: Yeah, it was great. Yeah.
0: Mary from Dandenong. Hi, Pat and Matt. Love listening to the segment and the show. When I was eight, I hid behind the clothes horse and watched The Day the Earth Stood Still from Mary.
1: Right.
0: A lot of Division 4 or Homicide was done around Port Melbourne, says this message. Channel 9 at 10:30 on a Sunday often had movies on more nudity than usual. Bachelor Party, Private Resort, Porky's. You were saying that sometimes you watch these older shows and you think, oh, it's very risque.
1: Yeah, I mean, you know, obviously now you see everything on TV, but back then you're thinking in the 70s, how did they get away with putting that on TV? Some of the things, that the storylines and the nudity and everything they did, it was, fascinating.
0: I guess they were looking for ratings, weren't they? They just wanted to sort of up the ante. Amber of Adelaide. Hi, Amber.
2: Oh, can you hear me this time?
1: Yeah. Hi, Amber.
2: Oh, great. Now, yes, I, for some reason you couldn't hear me, I could hear you. While listening to the radio, a lot of people have taken my thunder because my favourites, I was born in the 1950s, so Maggie, the Mavis Brampton show, I used to love that.
1: And what was that show about? What was it about? I've heard of it, but I haven't seen it.
2: Well, it was this lady used to dress up with this big hat on, and I don't know if it was a man or because I was very young, and they used to have the black and white minstrels or something. You couldn't have it now because it was all white musicians painted black.
1: Oh, okay.
0: Oh, I can't do that.
2: So now. It would be very, it wouldn't be allowed now because it was, I think they were called the black, but anyway, and it was like a variety show.
0: Mm.
2: They used to have different acts on and that sort of thing.
0: Okay. Thank you, Amber.
1: Thanks, Amber.
0: Which makes me think of Hey Hey, It's Saturday. And, I'm not comparing that, but a variety show.
1: Yeah, great show.
0: And they'd often say that I think they went to America to try to pitch the show and nobody could get it. It was uniquely Australian, Hey Hey, It's Saturday, wasn't it, with all the elements
1: of
0: things.
1: And, I mean, it started as a morning show as well.
0: I did
1: it
0: too,
1: I think a Saturday morning or Sunday morning. Yes.
0: And, that's probably another example of, shows that, how do they work? It was so ad hoc and so, but it was a thing to do on a Saturday night, wasn't it?
1: It was, yeah. And as a kid, you know, your parents always had it on before they were going out. Yeah, so it was something you're just sitting there and watching while you're waiting. And
0: yep. Those shows where you had the parties, you get together. They had Saturday, there was a ritual, maybe a ritual. The footy show growing up, we'd go on a Thursday, watch the footy show at, a mate's place.
1: How do you think a show like that would go in today?
0: I don't think it'll work. I think it has, yeah. That sort of blokey type humour, you know, all the stuff they used to sort of carry on with. I don't think it'll work now. Sorry,
1: Sam, he was great.
0: Well, you know, he's still, you know, I'm still a fan. He's, you know, when he talks, he says it like it is.
1: That's it.
0: And I like that. But I think as far as the format goes, it'd have to be different, I reckon, today.
1: Yeah.
0: Are you any relation to Brad Batten, it says here, Matt?
1: Oh, yeah, Shadow Minister for Police.
0: Yes, yes.
1: No, I'm not. Sorry.
0: Terry Norris ended up a politician. Was it an actor we spoke about, Terry Norris?
1: Yeah, he was on all the Crawford productions, I think, in Cop Shop and other police dramas.
0: Okay.
1: Yeah.
0: Matt, it's always a pleasure. Thanks, mate, for taking us back
1: really
0: in time.
1: Really appreciate coming in.
0: So we can find you. So TV City.
1: TVcity.com.au and the Facebook page TV City as well, and everything's there. And
0: Are you going live now on Facebook?
1: We're live, yeah. There's people actually watching from the UK. The fans are, it's great.
0: All right, and they're watching, okay.
1: Yeah.
0: Beautiful. Matt Batten from TV City. Thanks for being here in Australia overnight.
1: Thank you so much, Pat.
0: Thank you. We'll go away and we'll talk sport with Andrew Lucas and also not too far away, Weird Science with Dr. Carl and our psychologist talking about the power of your imagination and your calls, 133 693. 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
0: That's right, Australia Overnight Sport Report. Andrew's on the line, the senior producer with the continuous call team on 2GB and 4BC. Andrew, starting with round 14 of the NRL, the Raiders taking on the Roosters.
13: Yeah, good morning, Pat, and good morning to all your listeners. That's right, and it was a big win for the Sydney Roosters, defeating the Raiders 26-0 down in Canberra. Shutout for the Canberra Raiders in front of their home team. They were really, really disappointing last night in cold conditions down there, but full credit to the crowd, almost 14,000 fans who braved those icy conditions down there. But like I said, it was the Roosters who beat Canberra 26-0, 5 tries to none, and special mention, Mark Nwanga Niedewaze returning from an ankle injury. He scored a hat-trick and, yeah, it was an impressive performance. A little bit dour in the second half, but, yeah, for Canberra, a disappointing performance and it really hurts for them. And for the Roosters, well done to them. They bounced back from a two-game losing streak.
0: And the Storm went up against the Knights. Tell me about that game.
13: Yeah, this was a thrilling game. The Melbourne Storm and the Newcastle Knights, the Newcastle Knights probably performed above expectations this season, but the Melbourne Storm, they needed a win and they got it. It was 32-30 in the end at Amy Park in front of a crowd of just over 14,000 fans. The Melbourne Storm, they led 14-12 at halftime, and then, like I said, it was a thrilling game in the second half. But both teams went try for try, and it was the big guns from both teams that stood up. The Newcastle, Kalen Ponga, trying to lead his team to victory, and Melbourne's big guns who they rely on so much. Harry Grant, Cameron Munster, Jerome Hughes and Suafalongo as well. So the Melbourne Storm. They get the points in the end, a crucial win after a slow start to the season as well. A bit of concern injury-wise for the Knights. Kalen Ponga, he hurt his neck. He was trying to make a tackle on Jerome Hughes. Hughes ended up scoring a try. Then Justin Holbrook, the Knights coach, said in that post-game press conference, it was very sore. Hopefully it was just a burner for Kalen, so we'll keep an eye on that one. And then Phoenix Crossland, he suffered a head knock just 5 minutes into the game. He was taken to hospital for precautionary reasons, but they're hopeful there's nothing serious there for Phoenix Crossland either for the Newcastle Knights.
0: Right, and Melbourne Storm seem to be affected by sort of injury problems as well.
13: Yeah, that's right. It was a good night for the Melbourne Storm, as we mentioned, with that win. But then just moments after that win, a media release came through for the Melbourne Storm, which was titled Injury Update, Xavier Coates. For background, Xavier Coates, their star winger, who's represented Queensland in the past, he's been sidelined with an Achilles issue, and he was just recovering from that. But then at training yesterday, unfortunately, he's ruptured his Achilles again. He requires surgery, and he's out for the remainder of the season. So a devastating blow for Xavier Coates. He's one of the nice guys of the game, and you know, he'd been working all season to get back and to play for the Melbourne Storm. A few people mentioned his name around Origin. I think that was always going to be a bit premature. But, yeah, a really disappointing blow for Xavier Coates. And Craig Bellamy, the Melbourne coach, he was asked about it in the post-match press conference.
0: And over to the AFL now, round 13, a blockbuster between Hawthorn and the Western Bulldogs. What a game.
13: Yeah, what a game this was in the end. And it was the Western Bulldogs who held on 12-5, 77 to 9-17, 71 at the MCG in front of almost 60,000 fans there in that one. And the Western Bulldogs, they had to overturn a 29-point deficit to come back. The Hawks led by 27 at halftime. They kicked a 6-goal-2 quarter in that second term. But the Dogs, they fought back in the third. They kicked 5-1. That meant the deficit was only 8 points at three-quarter time. But then they kicked 3-0 in that final term, and it was a thrilling finish, but they held on, and it was Marcus Bottompelli, the Western Bulldogs captain. He led from the front. He had 2 goals and 23 touches, and they got home in the end. But the second half, it was completely opposite of the first half. They kicked 8-1, the Western Bulldogs, in that second half. So Hawthorn, they deteriorated in that second half, and in the end, the Bulldogs getting that win early in the season, the Hawks belted them by 40, so a little bit of revenge there.
0: And Super Rugby Pacific action as well?
13: Yeah, unfortunately.
0: The finals?
13: Yeah, the finals, that's right. And we had the qualifying final, the first one, the top-placed Hurricanes taking on the ACT Brumbies, who finished sixth over in Wellington, and it was all the Hurricanes, a 66-12 victory. So, yeah, a disappointing loss for the Brumbies. It was all set up. They scored 5 early tries in the first half, the Hurricanes, and they led 38-7 at halftime. At halftime, it was going to be almost a miracle for the Brumbies to get back. It was missed tackles and turnovers, which really, really hurt. The Hurricanes brought up 50 in the 60th minute and ended up running in 9-2. And Pat, a stat for you, just to show how dominant the New Zealand teams have been, both at domestic level and at international level recently. That's now 22 times where an Australian team has failed to win a Super Rugby finals game over in New Zealand. So that shows how hard it was, and it was no different last night at a wet, windy and cold Wellington.
0: Okay, thanks again. Sport Report with Andrew Lucas. Thanks for being here in Australia overnight.
13: Cheers, Pat. Anytime.
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23: As regional Australia continues to battle a devastating mix of drought, flooding and bushfires, one national fundraising initiative is once again stepping up to support the important people at the heart of our nation. Big Dry Friday returns on Friday, June 12, so this coming Friday, with Morgan's Financial launching its biggest fundraising goal yet, aiming to raise an extraordinary $2 million in a single day for rural and regional communities. Now, since it began in 2018, Big Dry Friday has raised almost $10 million for organisations delivering critical support in the bush, from mental health services and education programs to emergency disaster relief. What a great program. This year, the Morgans Foundation is matching donations of up to $500,000, doubling the impact Australians can make simply by sacrificing or matching the cost of a Friday lunch or drinks. So on the line now is the Executive Chairman of Morgans Financial, Brian Sheehan, joins me on Australia Overnight. Hi there, Brian.
24: How you going? Good morning.
23: That's basically it, isn't it? Just for those who need to know a bit more about Big Dry Friday. So the cost that maybe going out to lunch, is that right, and the drinks? Is that how it's, you know, the message of it all, Big Dry Friday?
24: Yeah, I suppose the key when we started was obviously there was a terrible drought in 2017. And, you know, as it being the regional network that we have, we've got a lot of connections with regional Australia and a lot of staff that have family, friends, et cetera, in regional and rural Australia. So trying to work out some way of actually of helping out. And, you know, it's great. We always think to get it from the coalface, get it from everyone. And so we thought, what's an easy way of doing that? Friday in town, you know, people in the offices, people go and have a sandwich or a Coke or a beer, or some of the senior people might go a bit more luxurious than that. So we thought, why don't we just match it to the size? So just say, would it just donate or a similar amount to what you'd spend? So that was the simple basics of it.
23: And so far, approaching $10 million raised. So when you started, did you think it would get this momentum and get to this point?
24: No, not at all. What we did found, what was really surprising, was that it was the engagement levels were incredibly high. I mean, everyone has, causes and charities that they follow, but we found that this amongst our staff on that initial start, that the engagement was so high that we thought we'll keep doing it. And then after we kept doing it and other people thought it was a good idea, we received the support from an incredible number of partners and companies and, donors everywhere. So it just sort of snowballed from where it started originally. And, just people found it, it was something they could relate to.
23: And it's tough for our farmers, isn't it? You're hit by drought and then floods and then bushfires. I know there's an ambitious target this year of the biggest target yet, $2 million. So now's the right time to try to do this.
24: Yeah, I suppose one thing that we really found was as we engaged more with the charities that we supported, which were Schools Plus, Rural Aid, Outback Futures, Royal Flying Doctor Service, as well as a lot of bespoke ones, that we did realise that a lot of the issues that came to bear, particularly, you know, in some of the natural disasters, followed through for a number of years. Yep. So, you know, this reaction to just say something, a drought's happened here, a flood's happened there, and just a bit of money now, really doesn't sort of provide the real solution. Some of the mental health, the education, and some of the physical health things go on for quite some time. So that's why we've kept it going, you know, as a pretty consistent thing through over the last sort of 10 years.
23: And it's easy for those not in the city or anywhere to sort of not forget about it. You know, it's in the news, we see it, as you say, it's longer than just that event. It's something that takes a long time to recover from and just rebuild. And that's an important point, don't you think, Brian?
24: Yeah, look, it's a bit that, you know, there's obviously when you get a big event, there's a bit of publicity, a bit of sympathy, a bit of action, but often it just dissipates quite quickly as it goes off the front page of the paper. So that's when a lot of these groups come into play in terms of providing assistance with mental health and, you know, support for people in the actual areas. And that's what, you know, at the moment that's been more challenging as well because, you know, you've got the price of diesel, the price of aeronautical fuels have gone up. So it really puts a challenge on those services that wasn't there last year.
23: Australia Overnight, Brian Sheehan, Executive Chairman from Morgans Financial, discussing Friday's Big Dry fundraiser coming on this coming Friday, Friday, June 12th, and the Morgans Foundation matching the donations of up to $500,000 this year. So this is a big commitment from you and your organisation, Brian. So it's been important, of course, for you to do that this year.
24: Yeah, look, and as I said, look, it's a great great engagement and great causes, but we, you know, I said our staff and our supporters really enjoy doing it. They really get behind it, and that's something that makes them feel good as well. So I think it's a win-win scenario for everyone. We're continuing to do it, and it keeps growing every year.
23: It's a quote here, a powerful quote from a farming family about receiving some donated water, how it changed everything for them and their family. So you must hear stories like that quite often.
24: Pat, I think that's what, as I said, we keep learning more about the impacts that we can have. And I think in many cases, you know, we've supported a lot of charities and things over the years, you really don't get the follow-on stories or you don't get to see the impact that you actually have. But with these groups, we are getting a lot of feedback and thank yous and signs of how it's worked and how it's helped people. So that's a real positive for us.
23: And you've also touched on this, but the mental health aspect. So there's the financial support, the actual sort of physical things that need to be looked after, but also, it's a pretty big one when it comes to, your mental health and getting through it all.
24: Yeah, and that's why, the charities we selected, sort of Schools Plus was education, Rural Aid was disaster recovery, Outback Futures was mental health, and the Royal Flying Doctors is physical health. So we're trying to balance it out and cover off the main sort of areas of concern, you know, in rural and regional Australia. Plus, you know, there's a number of other bespoke sort of things that we look at in terms of in rural and regional areas, depending on where there's a particular cause.
23: There you go. So I'm getting it now. You're supporting, Rural Aid, Outback Futures, the Royal Flying Doctor Service and Schools Plus as well, all part of Big Drive Friday and your organisation, Morgans Financial. For all, you know, we think cost of living pressures there, Brian, for our listeners who might be thinking, of course, I want to make a donation. As they say, no donation is too small. You know, just if you can help in any way, it's appreciated.
24: Yeah, and that's the whole DNA of Big Dry Friday was just to put what you're comfortable in. That might be a sandwich and a can of Coke or something more substantial, depending on what you can afford or
23: Yep, I feel like a job interview. I'm going to ask you how do you see yourself in 5 years? Where do you think this will go, Big Dry Friday? Sort of projecting forward. I mean, it's been so great up until now. Any thoughts about the future that you can share with us as far as this great day?
24: Well, I think when we look back at it, we started with one day that we were looking at it. We now have events in Brisbane, Sydney, Melbourne, Perth. Our little team in Hong Kong starting to put together a free brokerage day on Big Dry Friday. So, you know, we're expanding in terms of our network and in terms of the other businesses. We get some wonderful businesses And groups that are partnership sponsors with us, with Morgan's in the event. So it's not all about us. And certainly go and have a look at the, if you go to the Big Dry Friday website, you'll see all those groups and certainly support those ones. So, yeah, hopefully it gets bigger. But the engagement and I think the impact that people are thinking about what's happening in rural and regional Australia is really what is important. And the more people that do that, the better, obviously.
1: Beautiful. And that's the website. That's how we get involved. You mentioned the website there. Is that the best way to you know, get involved, just to sort of put in the search engine, Big Dry Friday?
24: Yeah, have a look at that. And there's a website there and it's got the list of, you know, there's events on around the countryside and there's also the list of supporters and there's a list of all the beneficiaries.
1: Good on you. Thank you, Brian. Brian Sheehan, Executive Chairman, Morgan's Financial, talking about Big Dry Friday. I reckon you need to get onto the website this weekend, as you say, for an organisation or work or whatever, just at least to check it out and work out what you'll do to support this great cause. Thank you, Brian. Right. Good man. Appreciate your time.
24: Thanks very much, Pat. Cheers. Bye-bye.
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4: We've put Queensland in a bottle, simply. That's what we've done. Ode to Queensland, we're calling it. The summer storms arrived and word's spreading among some of the biggest names in Queensland about the Ode to Queensland.
5: Yes, this is Lee Kernaghan here and I fully endorse summer storm.
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0: Heading towards news, Karen's on the line in Altona Meadows. Hi there, Karen.
47: Hi, Kat. You've been watching the French Open all weekend. It's been some really good matches. A few days ago, I watched the quarterfinals between Aryna Sabalenka, who's world number one.
0: Yeah.
47: And she played Schneider, and who's an outsider, and she lost to her. She didn't like it. She's going to leave tennis.
0: Yeah, I heard that. So Aryna Sabalenka said she might leave tennis. Was it just a spare-of-the-moment thing, or is she serious?
47: I think it might be. She probably needs more time to think about it. But last night I watched Mira Andreeva play, and a Polish lady, and she won. And she's only 19. She could take out the whole French Open. She's so young. And she's really good. Fantastic, Matt.
0: We're pretty close to the
47: match tomorrow, the final.
0: When's it? Tomorrow, the final, the men's final or the women's final?
47: No, the men's on Sunday. And tomorrow night is the, overnight is the women's. And it's going to be good. And Wimbledon is not far away either. That'll be in a few weeks.
0: Oh, yeah. June, July, Wimbledon. Oh, yeah, that's right. Okay, and the French Open is on clay, isn't it? Roland Garros, and then you got the Wimbledon, which is on grass.
47: Yeah, they're great matches. Great. I think tennis is a wonderful game.
0: Yeah.
47: And I was sad to see the Cats lose by 1 point yesterday.
0: Did they?
47: By 1 point, yeah.
0: Who were they playing?
47: Did they
0: cover that in sport? Maybe we did.
47: I'm trying to think who they were playing.
0: Adelaide. They were playing Adelaide.
47: Adelaide, that's right. Adelaide got the final goal in the last minute, leaving the Cats stranded, and they couldn't get that extra point.
0: Adelaide are doing well this year, aren't they?
47: Yeah, they're doing pretty good. Yeah. The Cats are on top of them a few weeks ago. Now they're back down to about number 5.
0: Yes.
47: They've dropped to 6th by now. But they're a good team. It's just that Adelaide, and they fought really well. It's good to watch on TV. They fought like anything.
0: Mm.
47: And but sadly, they lost. And my footy kicking is not going too good at the moment. I thought the Hawthorn would win today.
0: Yeah. I've got to get. I didn't join any footy tipping this year. I guess I worked sort of throughout the week in my own sort of space, but it's always good when in an office to get involved in footy tipping. Well, there you go, Karen. Is it warm at the French Open? It's still hot? I remember Yannick Sinner.
47: One of the matches, wasn't the quarterfinals, was one of the ones prior to that. It was so hot that Sinner, he's world number one
0: world
47: in
0: number
47: men.
0: One. Yep.
47: He nearly collapsed.
0: Yes.
47: And it was sad to watch him trying to lean on his racket, and he had to have time out. And it was just so sad. It was very hot that day, and he wasn't feeling well.
0: Yep, you got to bundle out the second round. I think it was last weekend. Oh, there you go. We'll keep an eye on the French Open as Karen tells us, the women's finals tomorrow, European time Saturday, then Sunday will be the men's finals at Roland Garros. Thank you, Karen. We're heading to news. Dr. Carl will join us with a bit of weird science. Does it take 21 days to form a habit? That's what they say. We'll find out when we talk science with Dr. Carl and a few other topics to talk to him about. And also Dr. Louise Mansell, who's a clinical psychologist, the power of imagination and how you can get your imagination working for you no matter what age you are. That's coming up, and your calls, 133693, right here. This is Australia Overnight.
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3: Hello, I'm Carolee Katsimbanis. Prime Minister Anthony Albanese says his government is still consulting with the start-up sector about exemptions from its tax legislation. It comes amidst concerns Labor's bill to link the capital gains tax discount to inflation could see entrepreneurs move overseas where investment conditions are more favourable.
4: We said on budget night that we would have a consultation process. Treasury are handling that. There will be a Senate committee inquiry. We will have the details. The first legislation will be debated in the Senate.
3: US President Donald Trump has told reporters at the White House that he's spoken directly to the Iranian-backed group Hezbollah about a possible end to fighting in Lebanon.
5: I will tell you, they called us and they said, how about stopping? And I think you're going to see things happen over there. That's been like a little bit of a different world, but it's interconnected with Iran. And it would be really nice if Lebanon could have some peace. Lebanon's been under attack for so many years and always like an underdog.
3: A coronial inquest has found nothing could have stopped the shooting of police accountant Curtis Cheng outside New South Wales Police Headquarters 11 years ago. The attack, described as an act of violent Islamic extremism. The teenager had only been radicalised in the month before the killing, accessing ISIS material, and the attack itself was planned just hours in advance. The officer who shot dead the 15-year-old has been found to be justified in his action. Firefighters are urging all electric vehicle owners to install smoke detectors where they charge their cars. Danny Moscone from the WA Department of Fire and Emergency Services says EV fires can be extremely dangerous.
6: Once the battery is damaged, it's at risk of catching fire. It will go into what's called thermal runaway. And what we see in that instance is jet-like flames coming from one side of the vehicle or from both sides, but it's extremely powerful flame.
3: Australia's standing as a bee utopia is under threat, with estimates varroa mite has wiped out up to 60% of managed beehives, as well as all feral hives, severely impacting pollination rates. Fiona Chambers, chief executive of the Wean Bee Foundation, says new modelling is a wake-up call for the agriculture industry.
7: We've already lost 30% of our commercial beekeepers from New South Wales. We're expecting to lose across Australia between 30 and 50% of our commercial beekeepers, and having hive loss deficits in every state impacting multiple crops.
3: Also making news, a health alert for residents in New South Wales and Queensland. Travellers from Southeast Asia have returned with measles, and new exposure sites have been listed in Sydney's CBD and Brisbane. And researchers at the University of Cambridge say artificial intelligence has been used to develop a new type of vaccine that could protect against large swathes of future coronaviruses and prevent pandemics.
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3: NRL, an amazing win by Sydney Roosters over Canberra Raiders, 26-0. Melbourne Storm over the Newcastle Knights, 32-30. The Socceroos are getting ready for their final hit out before their opening World Cup game against Turkey. Australia will face Switzerland in a friendly on Sunday morning. Midfielder Aiden Hurstich says there's still a few bits and pieces they need to tidy up.
8: I wouldn't call it changes. 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
3: And in the AFL, by just one goal after a massive turnaround, Western Bulldogs over Hawthorn 77-71.
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3: Now checking your weather around the country. Canberra, morning frost, mostly sunny, heading for a top of 14 after dropping to an overnight low of 0 degrees. Adelaide, a possible shower, 17. Perth, sunny, 22. Darwin, sunny, 31. Brisbane, sunny, 22. In Melbourne, possible showers, 18. Hobart, partly cloudy, 14. And Sydney, sunny and 20 degrees.

0: the string of dental floss against a tooth
1: yeah.
0: is 90,000.
1: Right. Why? What's going on? It's an obsession.
0: Well, I said to the dentist, look, what's the story with all this stupid plaque? So you know how you got little gaps between your teeth?
1: Yeah.
0: And then the dentist pulls them out, pulls out the plaque, and they gradually build up. And instead of feeling the individual teeth, you feel this sort of smooth pattern. So I said, look, mate, what do I do about plaque? He said, well, okay, look, this is what you do. Get dental floss and wipe it from the tip of your tooth down to the gum on each side 10 times a day. Forget once. 10 times a day.
1: Yeah.
0: So I've got about 28 teeth, and then each tooth has got two sides, called a 560, you know, 56. Okay, let's make it easy. Let's to call it 50. So I've got 50 sides to my teeth, 10 times on each side of the tooth. Mm. That's 500 a day. Oh. So at night I'm going, swipey, swipey, swipey. My wife's going, you still do? Yep, swipey, swipey. So I do it 500 times a day, or I did it.
1: Yeah.
0: And then that's 500.
1: Yeah.
0: So in a month of 30 days, I did 30,000. I did 15,000. And in 6 months, I did 90,000.
1: You know, you can go to the dentist and just get the plaque removed with the, you know, with the clean. You go to the dentist.
0: And then I said, how did you find my teeth? He said, this is quite interesting. So he did does your dentist do the thing where they get a little probe and shove it down the side of the tooth deep into the gum to manufacture how deep the pocket is?
1: Yes. It's painful. It's like a little pin.
0: And do you ever get blood coming from it?
1: Probably. I don't know.
0: In my case, it wasn't painful.
1: Oh.
0: The gaps were very small
1: and
0: there was no blood. And he said, your gum health is excellent.
1: Yeah.
0: And in fact, I've spoken to members of my family and some of them did not know for decades that in addition to brushing the outside of your teeth, the side facing your cheeks and your lips, you've also got to brush the inside near
1: the
0: your
1: other side. Yeah, because plaque builds on the other side. Yeah, okay.
0: They didn't know that. They didn't know that. And they did.
1: I've
0: got an electric toothbrush and it tells me what I have to do. And I obey my AI overlord living inside the toothbrush Bluetooth brain.
1: Yeah.
0: And so with it tells me where my toothbrush head is. On the lower jaw, I have to do the outside and the inside of the molars on each side, as well as the surface, the top surface.
1: Yeah.
0: But with incisors, it's only the front and back, and especially on the gums. And it tells me if I'm brushing too hard.
1: Mm.
0: So, I didn't even know about dental floss.
1: Yeah, right. Okay, it's a lot of work Dr. Carl. There's a lot of you know, you're in the bathroom there, and you know, it seems like a lot to do. I mean, but obviously the reward is good because you've got good gum health.
0: Well, I am enjoying my good gum health.
1: Yeah, true.
0: I just wish I'd done it from the age of seven. And in fact, I remember when I was a very junior medical doctor, I was admitting into casualty a woman who was in her 90s. And I said, you've got terrific teeth.
1: Yeah.
0: How do you do it? And she said, well, when I was 5 years old, my mother started me on the habit of cleaning the spaces between each tooth with a string of silk.
1: Mm. There you are.
0: And she's done it every day of her life. So that's a bit more fancy than dental floss, but it worked.
1: Okay.
0: And so do your teeth. This has been our PSA, our public service announcement for the citizens of Australia.
1: Nice one. Thank you. Dr. Carl, it's always a pleasure. Thanks for being here in Australia Overnight. Thank you.
0: Catch you next week. Bye-bye.
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1: Imagination is one of the most powerful tools humans possess for emotional well-being. And with our children, imagination is often dismissed as something that they grow out of. And also, what's fascinating is the brain often responds to imagined experiences as if they're real. To explain and explore this further, Dr. Louise Mansell, who's a clinical psychologist and founder of Tedology, is with me right now. Is that right, Tedology? Have I said that right, Louise?
16: You have, yes, Tedology, okay, good, yep. Good.
1: Okay, oh, imagination. What a great subject to talk about. So it's a powerful tool that all humans use.
16: Yeah, imagination's the brain's ability to create an experience that aren't happening right now. We can imagine the future. We can imagine something from the past. We can create stories of where we want to be and what we want to do. It's a real powerful tool that we have at our disposal and sometimes forget to use.
1: So it's a powerful tool. So if you need to harness it in the right way, is it another thing that sort of comes from that word saying your imagination could be powerful, so you've got to make sure it works for you and not against you?
16: Yeah, absolutely, because sometimes we can imagine things that aren't pleasant and it can have an effect on our bodies as if it's happening, and we can start to feel stressed and worried about the thing we've imagined. But that can actually work the other way around. So we can imagine someone being compassionate and kind to us, and it can have the same response in our body as if that's happening in that moment.
1: So should we consciously be using this as from our day-to-day life, so aware that our imagination is experiencing, or our body's experiencing the imagination like it's a real event? So let's actively imagine things that do, you know, good responses to our body?
16: Yeah, absolutely. It has that ability to, create the feelings that being loved just creates. There's part of our brain that responds to it as if it's happening, which means we get a sense of feeling loved from imagining being loved. We get a sense of being proud of ourselves if we can imagine a time we've been proud.
1: Right. And so are we reprogramming the way we react to things? Because sometimes it's a default, isn't it, that you feel a certain way. Okay, so I imagine one time the feeling of love or whatever, and it changes my state. But it happens for – is that something you continue to do and then your body falls into line eventually? It takes a day, 2 weeks, 2 months?
16: Yeah, I suppose that I wouldn't put a time on it as such. It's just like anything that's good for us, we can utilise it and be practising it. So one of the reasons with Tedology is that it invites children to use imagination about a time they felt brave, so that they can think about that time, so they can feel more confident over time, because those feelings and those memories are just more accessible to us the more we've kind of rehearsed them.
1: Right. Australia Overnight, we're chatting about the imagination, the power of the imagination, with Dr. Louise Mansell, who's a psychologist, founder of Tedology. Okay, so we are, so there you are, we're teaching children, so then they're more accessible. So I guess the answer is yes, the more you do it, it means you can reach for it when you need to, and you maybe don't need to think about it as much because it becomes more of a habit?
16: Yep, absolutely. It's more at the front of our awareness that we can access it. So if we can practice using imagination, particularly compassionate imagery for ourselves, it becomes, I suppose, a very instinctive thing to use when we're not feeling that way maybe about ourselves, or we've been treated in a way that isn't fitting with compassion. We can then access that image quicker.
1: Yeah. So it's easier for, it's easier for children. For adults, what's the resistance points there? Because I'm thinking as you say that, some of our listeners might be saying, well, that's okay in theory, but I'm feeling this emotion, this thing's happening to me, I'm at work and there's all sorts of stuff in my life. I mean, really? I'm going to just do this and it's going to fix it all?
16: Yeah, so it's certainly not a fix for you know, bigger problems, and things still need talking about, they still need processing, or in the case of, you know, unkindness, whether that's in school or in a workplace, or feelings low in mood and sadness, we need to be giving those emotions the absolute space and time that they need to be thought about and processed and understood. But this is a tool that we have at our disposal that we naturally have, that, as I said, we've sometimes forgotten to use to kind of get us through the day. Like we might instill breathing, you know, or like we might go out in nature as a way to cope, or we might talk to a friend as a way to cope, you know, practicing gratitude, mindfulness, all those kind of techniques that we're told to practice more often than we are told to practice using our imagination to create physical changes in our own bodies when we need them, when we need to have that boost of confidence or that boost of self-esteem or self-worth to prop us up for the rest of the day. But absolutely, if difficult feelings are reoccurring or difficult experiences are continuing to happen in any part of our life, we need to be exploring that more and thinking about that more and talking to someone about it. But this is certainly a tool that children do very naturally.
1: Yes.
16: As adults, we need to just get into the habit, in particularly of using our imagination for our benefit rather than our detriment sometimes.
1: Wow. Is it a superpower? I hear you say that. If you really tap into this, is it going to change your life?
16: I call it magic imagination time with the children, because it is quite magical when you imagine something and you can, your body responds as if it's truly happening. So even if we imagined the last time we saw something funny or someone made us laugh, it makes us laugh again as if it's happening. Right. So it is very magical.
1: Okay. Well, let's talk about that, how you're actually imagining it. Okay, so something that actually happened to you with the children, so you're going back to that emotion. So if I close my eyes and think about my bank account and think, okay, add a few zeros, and I'm opening my bank account and now there's a few more zeros on the end of the bottom, the number. Is that sort of what I'm doing? But you're talking about feeling it a bit differently, going to a time when you felt proud or a certain emotion, you're revisiting it and you're just telling your body to sort of feel it again. So there's imagining and there's imagining. Is that right?
16: So the chances are, even when you're imagining your bank account now with lots of zeros, if you're wanting more zeros on your bank account, you will be smiling imagining it. I can't see you, so I don't know that you are.
1: Yeah, right. Yeah.
16: But the chances are you are.
1: Yeah, of course.
16: Because there's areas in our memory and emotions in our visual imagery that get activated essentially when we imagine something. So one of the ways I often practice this with adults is to ask them to imagine that they're cutting and then having a bite or a suck of lemons.
1: Right.
16: And if you do that for long enough, you will notice, and you really get into imagining that, you will notice that your mouth, even talking about it now, produces more saliva.
1: Right, okay.
16: Because you're thinking about it. Yep. So it's activated a part of your brain that's essentially said, this is going to happen. Mm. We need the saliva glands on high alert kind of thing because something sour's coming. The fact that we haven't got a lemon, we can't see one, we're literally just putting that into our visual imagery.
1: Yes.
16: And then the body's responding as such means that actually when we're imagining something pleasant, the brain, the same networks are involved in that process as when we're actually experiencing kindness.
1: Okay. So, sorry, you're activating those parts of your brain. I'm just looking at a message coming through I'm going to ask you about. Activating those parts of your brain when you were experiencing kindness and you're reactivating that. So you're exercising it in a way, like a muscle. You're using it again.
16: Yeah.
1: Yeah, wow. Okay. So the more you do that, the more it's sort of, as you say, you can reach for it. What about, this is the dreams. So some people dream in colour and feel all the emotions. And it's unusual, but it's been described to me in that way. The feeling, the water, the wind, the colours, I don't know if it's lucid dreaming or if it's something different. And that's in a way activating your imagination because you're asleep. So do you come across people like this? Is it unusual to vividly dream in that sort of detail, feeling the elements in that way?
16: So dreaming can be quite similar because during dreams, your parts of your brain's involved in emotion and memory and imagery are very active without our control. So I suppose imagination, we're intentionally creating the emotion we want to experience or remembering the person or the place that we want to kind of revisit in our imagination. So we can really use that sometimes when the timing's right for children or adults who've experienced loss. If I want a dose of my father who's no longer here, I can think about him and I literally get a piece of him back just by thinking of him. I get a piece of the person I've lost back.
1: Yeah.
16: And dreams can be very similar. We can create unintentionally, the brain is generating images and stories and sensations that when we wake up can feel very real. You can wake up feeling nervous or sad or even excited because of a dream.
1: Yeah. So why have we forgotten this? Because is it something that we're better at? And I guess the modern world doesn't remind us the power of all this?
16: Yeah, it's an interesting question. And I'm not sure we haven't forgotten. Maybe it's unfair to say that.
1: Okay.
16: Well, we haven't lost our imagination. It's probably become less practiced.
1: Yes.
16: Or so the value. Children, We've for lost example.
1: The understanding of the value of it, maybe.
16: Yeah.
1: Yeah, right.
16: Yeah, absolutely. If we really looked at the science of emotions and truly understood the science of the brain, we would realise how important it is to do this, the same as we realise how important it is to drink water and exercise.
1: Am I sitting in a corner and closing my eyes and thinking of all the detail? Is that what I'm doing, or is there different ways to do it across the day or in the morning? Is there good ways to activate this thing about just feeling those emotions?
16: Yeah. So both when I'm working clinically and what the Tedology Bear's doing is it's asking people to sit and close their eyes for a moment if they feel comfortable and imagine something that they want to feel. Do they want to feel, that they want a dose of, and I call it a dose because it's literally like a dose of water for your body, but it's a dose of happiness or it's a dose of confidence. So you can sit and imagine, and the clearer you can make that that visual image, the more accessible it is next time when you need it. And you can do it very quickly.
1: Right.
16: You don't, So at the moment I've been speaking to older children who are transitioning to high school and they don't feel comfortable always asking for a break or leaving the classroom when they need, emotional regulation and comfort.
1: Right.
16: So it's a really powerful tool in that example to be able to help a young person or adults who are in workplaces and might have moments where they're struggling to emotionally regulate the nervous system, because all they need is their imagination in that moment.
1: You remind me that somewhere along the way, somebody, you know, in a sales function or going for a meeting, when I say function, it's sort of like you're in a sales role, and before going to the meeting, you imagine, you know, the smiling, the laughing, the handshake, the deal's done and everybody's happy and we're slapping each other's backs and it's like, yep, yep, yep, we're signing here. So you're imagining that beforehand. So then when you get there, your body's moving in that direction because you've sort of told yourself it's all happening type thing. Is that part of what we're talking about?
16: Yeah, I suppose it does feel a bit related. I've heard that in a sports psychology way, that they imagine themselves kind of scoring the goals and winning the goals. My suspicion is, I'm not an expert on the sports psychology, but my suspicion is that if we can imagine ourselves achieving the end goal, yeah, that we actually present ourselves in a more confident way, and that's why it's more likely to happen, yeah, because yeah, we're going in a more confident way than if we'd imagined it all going wrong or us losing.
1: Yeah. How would you feel though? You've imagined it all and you get there and you don't win the game. You're like, oh, hang on a tick. This is not how it's supposed to happen.
16: That's another emotion then that you're going to have to work through, chat about or write down.
1: Yes. Actually, look, time's running out here, but it's such a fascinating topic. But there's that as well that maybe this is important to get across too. All emotions are of value. So there you are. You know, you imagine winning, but then you didn't. I mean, that doesn't mean you need to be – that's okay too, in a way. That's something you need to experience, and who knows where that will lead. So all emotions have their purpose.
16: Yeah, absolutely. They all have an absolute scientific function, our emotions. They're there for a reason. So fear helps protect us from danger. You know, sadness can encourage us to support, seek support. Joy helps us connect with others. They've all got a place, but some are harder to deal with on our own than others.
1: Yep.
16: Yeah.
1: Dr. Louise Mansell, psychologist, founder of Tedology. Thanks for joining us on Australia Overnight. Thank you.
16: No trouble. Thank you.
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3: John Preston, our program political expert, will join us soon and taking your calls when we talk politics with John Preston, which isn't too far away. Support for Jacinta Allen starts to wane. This is Victorian ALP politics, but an interesting story to discuss with John. One Nation and the rise of One Nation and their housing policies. Are they ready to govern? And Kamala Harris wants to return to the White House. All that and more coming up with John Preston not too far away. Some weather for you today in Perth, a sunny day and 22 degrees, right now sitting on 9. In Adelaide, a possible shower and 17 degrees, right now 12 degrees for Adelaide. A possible shower also for Melbourne, a max of 18 degrees for the long weekend in Melbourne and 12 degrees. Hobart, long weekend everywhere except Queensland and WA. Partly cloudy and 14 degrees for Hobart. Right now it's 11 degrees. In Canberra, morning frost, mostly sunny and 14. Right now it's minus 1 degree. So very cold currently in Canberra. Wollongong, a sunny day and 19 degrees. Sydney, a sunny day with a max of 20 today. Right now sitting on 10. Sunny in Newcastle and 20 as well. Brisbane, a sunny day and a max of 22 degrees. Brisbane right now is on 12. And sunny for Townsville and a top of 25 degrees. There's your national weather today for Saturday, the 6th of June.
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3: On this day, Saturday the 6th of June 2026, on this day, Levi Stubbs was born in Detroit, Michigan. The year was 1936. He passed away when he was 72 in 2008. Levi Stubbs is the US singer with the Four Tops, and they had big hits including this one, Baby, I Need Your Loving, from 1964.

0: bit wobbly and up for grabs with the ALP. So, yeah, as you say, it's a real opportunity for the opposition in Victoria and Jess Wilson, her team, who've got a big job ahead if they get into government, a massive job.
1: They really do. They've got as big a job, I think, as they had after Joan Kerner left office in 1992, as I recall. The state's finances aren't great, and on every other metric you look at, currently Labor hold 54 seats. There are just enough, it would seem. I looked at, there's about 12 or 13 that are marginal, but they're already talking some big swings in some other seats, you know, of over 10%. So we'll see how this goes. You would have to say, anyone who had a dog in this fight would have to say that Labor does not deserve a fourth term. And I just know when I'm around Canberra talking about talking to business people who've come up for the day, they talk about the state being uninvestable. And I think that's a very fair description.
0: Collins in New South Wales is on the line. Hi there, Colin.
2: Oh, hi. Just before the break, you gave us a pretty decent list of what One Nation need to do to be more coherent, consistent, whatever. You don't seem to understand democracy. All they need is votes, and to get the votes, all they need is momentum, and they're going to steamroller this mess.
0: Well, I guess, there's a good point there too, John. I guess they've got the momentum and steamroll their way through. But, Colin and John, you need what you're saying, John, is that you need the policies and you need to be able to govern. And some people think that it's just this criticism to One Nation. It's just, a fair point.
1: You make a very, very valid point that One Nation have been running on momentum, and a lot of that momentum has fed off grievance. And when people are aggrieved, they, you know, angry, they do all sorts of things, often less than rational. That's the behaviour of aggrieved people who are angry. Now, obviously, One Nation and Pauline Hanson have been around for a very, very long time. And if there's one thing they very much understand, it's the politics of grievance. However, the Australian voter is not stupid, and people do not stay angry forever. So it's self-interest lasts a lot longer than grievance and angst, I can assure you. People's grievances come and go, but their sense of self-interest stays alive much, much longer. So, and I understand what the grievances are. Particularly, the perception is, especially in places like regional Australia, that there is an inner city elite and they have absolutely zero empathy for people outside the inner city. They're often university. I mean, you look at people who vote for Labor and the polling, of who votes for One Nation. 30% of people with a degree vote for Labor.
0: Yes.
1: And believe me, I've seen inner city politics, having had 4 years at the City of Sydney. I got to know inner city elites well, and I can very, very easily see how, they have almost no empathy whatsoever. I would describe it as disdain for people outside the inner city.
0: That's not going to change, though, John. You're right. You say, people are unstupid, or voters aren't stupid, and they won't stay angry forever. But that disillusionment, that disdain for regional areas like the Farrer by-election, that's not going to change between now and the election. So they will stay angry, I guess, or disillusioned until at that point. But then I'm also sort of agreeing with you, saying, this is a snapshot now, how people feel right now. The election's still a little way away, so we better not overestimate what the polls are saying.
1: Oh, and look, we have been here before. I mean, we all vividly remember the 1998 Queensland election when people's anger was running white hot. And I might add, One Nation were polling about where they are now. They were polling about 26% all over Queensland. Now, One Nation grabbed 11 seats at that election, but it didn't last long. Within 2 years, all of those members had left the party and the entire party had virtually collapsed, and I think it was subsequently deregistered. I might add, this time around, Pauline Hanson has been far more cautious in her rhetoric. But we shouldn't forget, Pauline Hanson is 72. At the next election, she will be 74. And Australians, if she's presenting herself as an alternative government, which she will, when you press her, she said, well, yeah, we are an alternative government. Mm. You'd be asking to vote for a 74-year-old to run an alternative government. Now, that's a very, very big ask. And an alternative government that, frankly, doesn't really have any substantive policies. So when you pull them to pieces, particularly many of their suggestions on things like government finances just simply don't stack up. You know, particularly their claim to cut $90 billion off federal spending. When it's been analysed, it's nonsensical. The numbers just simply don't add up. So grievance will only take you so far.
0: Right.
1: When you start getting a bit of sunlight on you and your policies become subject to scrutiny, as we saw today with the housing in this week with One Nation's housing policy, it just simply didn't stand up. And one thing I can assure you, the Australian people are not stupid. They are very, very astute voters. This is one of the most politically stable countries on earth. And Australians may at this point in time be angry. And I understand why they're angry. They're angry over cost of living issues and what they perceive as declining living standards and two major parties that just don't appear to have the answers. So they've taken to a bit of rock throwing. Well, you know, that only lasts so long. But I can tell you one thing. Australians are not stupid. This is one of the most politically stable countries on earth, and I have no problem placing my trust in the Australian voter.
0: 24 to 5, John Preston's here. We're talking politics. We will cover some US politics after this break.
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0: 21 to 5 and 21 to 2 in Perth, and soon Olympia Kwiatkowski will join us after news with her segment Welcome to the Weekend. But right now we're talking politics with John Preston on Australia Overnight. On the text, Pauline at the National Press Club, this message says, John, this week, what are the odds she walks out not handling the questions, question mark? 2-1 for my suggestion, says this text message. Do you think once she's pressured, she might react that way, John?
1: Look, I actually think Pauline Hanson has learnt a few things over the years. I think she's mellowing in her old age, and I've noticed she's moderated her perspective. She's also had James Ashby hanging around her a very, very long time, who seems to have been a moderating effect on her. I will be watching it with interest. What I'm looking for when she does a fixed address like that and is subject to a few questions is, does she have substance? I mean, I just remember watching her at the Farrah by-election acceptance speech, of what had been a pretty good win, and within 90 seconds she stumbled onto gas policy and wanted a sovereign gas reserve. Watching Pauline Hanson maintain a train of thought and a consistent line of reasoning instead of just this floating series of ideas, which seems to be her trademark, I'm interested to see if she can do it like everybody else.
0: Yeah. US politics, let's talk Donald Trump and Kamala Harris. What's happening there?
1: Yeah, keep Kamala. Here comes the drama. she's back.
0: Keep Kamala. Here comes the drama. I like it.
1: We haven't, since Richard Nixon, we haven't seen someone who has taken a stirred tilt at the presidency. If you thought you were hearing too much about Donald Trump, there's good news and there's bad news. The good news is we've got midterm elections looming, and the Democratic Party, they look like they'll probably bag control of Congress, which will set off all sorts of other dynamics, such as a whole bunch of committees and inquiries. Hopefully we'll hear less from President Trump, and we might get some resolution to some of his foreign policy antics. Obviously, it's around about midterms that the Democratic Party starts to line up its candidates to run in 2028. The bad news is former Vice President Kamala Harris has indicated she would like to have another shot. So far, the polls are saying not so much drama, La Kamala. This would be her third tilt at the presidency. And, her first didn't end so well. She didn't even get through the primaries and secure a nomination in 2022. Then, of course, lost in a landslide to Donald Trump. So we'll see if the Democrats would like to give her a third tilt at the presidency, but I'm thinking they probably will not. President Trump, of course, is prevented by term limitations for running again for a third term. For anyone out, any of your listeners who want a quieter life, And the current front runner, but I mean, that means nothing in presidential elections this far out. I mean, we've seen front runners at this stage of the game crash and burn, and, you know, people appear out of nowhere. But the current front runner is the current governor of California, and who has someone who's been a very vocal critic of Donald Trump, Governor Gavin Newsom. So watch this space.
0: Yes.
1: We'll see what happens. I mean, the world has grown somewhat weary, I think, of the Trump presidency in terms of its unpredictability. So we'll see what happens. Of course, the Republicans haven't even entertained who will be Trump's replacement as a candidate, but it's very difficult to grow in the shade of Donald Trump, and I think you'll find he's not going to be too interested in endorsing anybody. I think as far as he's concerned, the Republican Party were no one until he arrived, and he would like them to be nobody and after he departs.
0: John, thank you, mate. Always a pleasure. You're up early taking calls, and we thank you for that. Hopefully the coffee machine's boiling away there. You can have a coffee now, and we appreciate your time every weekend on the program. Thank you.
1: Great to talk, as always, Pat.
0: John Preston, our program political expert and media commentator on Australia Overnight. We'll talk travel with Quentin Long, and also very soon Olympia Kwiatkowski will join us too.
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0: That's right, time to talk travel on Australia Overnight with Quentin Long.
1: Pack up, let's fly away.
0: And we're flying away for the long weekend, aren't we? We're sort of flying away. We're taking short breaks for the long weekend, Quentin.
2: Yeah, well, not all of us, because the lovely people in WA and Queensland do not have a long weekend this weekend. They manage their long weekends by spreading them out over the years. So they celebrate the King's birthday long weekend in end of September, beginning of October for Queensland, and a bit later in October for the WA guys. But okay, for the rest of us, we are headed towards a long weekend, and there are still loads of different things you can do, and there's a few deals out there that are quite surprising, which I think shows you that we are in the heart of winter and therefore it's a bit more affordable to travel.
0: All right, I can look at my calendar and see. Yeah, that's right, long weekend, which I know about, obviously, but it's exciting, isn't it? As you say, for the Alice's in WA and Queensland, it's not a long weekend. But, yeah, just getting away and maybe taking a drive somewhere is what we're thinking.
2: Yes, totally. So I've got some deals for you if you want to have a think about it. Yes. I reckon this is a great time for affordable, if you're looking for affordable, is to look at your holiday parks and your caravan parks, because go for the cabins, not, you know, the camping, because that's just too cold for most of us. But in New South Wales, great little place called Lake Conjola, which is really unusual that it's got some cabins free for a long weekend, but they've got 1, 2, and 3-bedroom cabins at Holiday Haven that are available for about $200 per night. Further north up on the Coffs Coast, at a place called Moonee Beach. By the way, I don't know whether you've heard this, but Coffs Harbour region has the best climate across Australia, according to people who looked into the situation, because it has the most, the least hot summers and the least cold winters is what they've had. There you go. So they've got cabins and teeny homes, and they are dog friendly at Reflections Holiday Park at Moonee Beach, $291 a night. If you're looking for something else a bit further afield, there's this great lifestyle brand called Life Hotels, LYF, just because they had to be different. And when you say lifestyle brand, that just means it's a bit contemporary, a bit more fun design. They've got a couple of hotels in Melbourne, one in Collingwood and one in the city, and you can get a really good deal for a room there, $156 a night over the long weekend. So that, if you're going to the footy, for example, in Melbourne, I think there's footy on in Melbourne this weekend, there usually is.
0: Yeah,
2: that is a footy. Great deal.
0: So what is it called? It's Lifestyle. How do we spell that?
2: Life Hotel, LYF is how
0: hotel.
2: You spell it.
0: All righty. Okay. Nice. That's nice. Yeah.
2: The other one that I always think is my go-to for East Coasters is the Gold Coast. Because the Gold Coast has so many hotels that, and they don't have a long weekend in Queensland, that means it's not going to be chockers, which means that if you're further south and you can grab a flight to the Gold Coast, or you can just drive over the border if you're that close, the Goldie has some really good availability. The Royal Pines Resort, which is an RACV resort, if you remember there, you can get it for $244 a night over the long weekend, which would be great. Yeah. And the other one is the Dorset Hotels. They've got $386 per night. That includes breakfast. So some decent deals for the Gold Coast as well.
0: Yeah. What did you say that acronym about Dirty Weekend away? What was that about? We spoke about that. Am I being a bit...
2: DWA.
0: DWA. There you go.
2: Dirty Weekend away.
0: Oh, no.
2: I love it. Sorry, I can't believe you remember all the things I've ever said to you.
0: That's
2: you remember
0: the only
2: that
0: thing
2: one.
0: I remember.
2: If you want a bit more luxe, I've got a few ideas for luxe lovers.
0: Okay.
2: I reckon, I don't, have we talked about the Oval Hotel in Adelaide?
0: No, we haven't. No, Oval Hotel in Adelaide. I wrote that down as well.
2: In the Adelaide Oval, they built in a hotel.
0: Oh, yeah, right. I think, yeah, okay. Yeah,
2: it hotel. Is ridiculously good. It is so surprisingly good that I've stayed there twice now, and every time I love it. I just think it's such a beautiful,
0: nice
2: little oasis. And then you have this great experience where you see the Oval from breakfast. Like you sit there and watch the Oval. It's really quite nice. The guys at Luxury Escapes, they've got over the long weekend, because South Australia has a long weekend as well, $293 a night includes breakfast and a nightly drink. So that's a pretty good deal as well. Bit more for the luxe lovers in New South Wales. I reckon there's this really cool place at Byron called Elements of Byron. Right. They've got a special on for their villas at the moment over the long weekend, three nights. It's $416 per night for a villa. That is 30% off. A bit closer to Sydney. I don't know whether, again, I've got a bit of golf going on at the moment, but Magenta Shores, which is on the Central Coast, really great development around a golf course as well. That's a Pullman Hotel, $310 per night. And then if you really want to blow the budget and really indulge yourself, yeah, go to the Hunter Valley in New South Wales, and there's the Elysia Wellness Retreat. They've got a lunch, dinner, breakfast included, right, $624 per person per night, but that's right, all your meals included.
0: Yeah, okay. All right. As you say, if you really want to spend a bit of money, but those retreats, they could be quite good. I've had a some experience around those sorts of things, and I've really enjoyed it. Yeah, you get the, you know, it's a getaway and all the stuff they do there. It's good for your mind and body. Yeah, I liked it.
2: Now, I know the weather in Victoria is not meant to be great this long weekend.
0: Oh, it's been shocking.
2: But here's what I'm so intrigued. I think I've mentioned this before. If I was in Melbourne, I would be heading out to either the Quest Geelong or the Quest at Warrnambool. Quest Geelong, by the way, is pet friendly, which makes it helpful. Mm-hmm. You can get a studio there for $220 a night over the long weekend, and then head out to the Bellarine Peninsula or just do some storm watching in Geelong and just enjoy those amazing restaurants. Same thing over at Warrnambool. If you're going to do some storm watching, it's always good to be on the coast to see those waves come in. So there's a couple of ideas for the long weekend.
0: Mate, you are just awesome. Yep, you've given us some ideas for the long weekend. Thank you so much for your time, mate. We'll see you next week on Australia Overnight.
2: Thanks, Pat. You have a great weekend.
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13: Weekend edition of Australia Overnight. Great to be company. I'm Pat Panetta. Today for Saturday, the 6th of June on Australia Overnight. As we hit the news, Olympia Kwiatkowski will join us after news. Olympia's here with her segment, Welcome to the Weekend, which is the ultimate list of fun things to do around the nation with Olympia, and also her observation. What is it this week? We'll find out right after news, which is now.

0: Do you want me to spell it? OlympiA is Olympia. Kwitowski is Kwitowski. Dave is on the text here. Hi, Pat Olympia. The number of Tim Tams in the packet? Question mark. Have they been reduced to the number of Tim Tams? See, that's when they should be branded. That's when they should put it in there. It used to be 10, now there's 9.
1: Thing. Yeah, that's another thing. Just the amount that you get. Leads to a comparison. Have the actual size of Tim Tams also shrunk?
0: Yeah, I think they have.
1: I think so too.
0: You can't do the Tim... Is it Tim Tam Slam? What did Oprah do when she was here, when you bite the little edge off and you suck the coffee out of your Tim Tam?
1: Yeah. You bite off both ends and then you suck your coffee or tea through it. Yeah.
0: Tim Tam Slam.
1: Well, this is terrible. And look, it's nothing new, but just as you eat and do more and more things, you just discover it. And it's sad. It's a sad time.
0: Sandy says you need about 4 of my favourite biscuits, the Jaffa cakes now, to make up the size of the original ones, Pat. So, yeah there you go. It's happening everywhere, and we're exposing it here. Good on you, Olympia.
1: Yeah.
0: Thank you, we'll see you, we'll listen to you on 4BC, we'll catch you on your Instagram, and we'll catch you back here next week. Thank you.
1: We definitely will. Enjoy the long weekend.
0: Yes.
1: We don't get one, but I will catch you next week and we'll do it all again.
0: Absolutely. Olympia Kwitowski and her segment, Welcome to the Weekend on Australia Overnight.
2: Gary Hardgrave.
3: 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So perhaps the Queensland Health Department should be based in the region, not in a big building in the CBD in Brisbane.
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0: And Helen is in Neil. Hi there, Helen.
16: Hi there, Pat. I'm sorry Olympia's not still on, because I was going to tell her a little thing, but we girls always have to remember one thing: moments on the lips and years on the hips. And that's the blokes too, of course. And I tell you, we've got the best ginger biscuits, cornflake biscuits, yo-yos, cream sponges, chocolate cream rolls at a little shop we have here in Nil called Loana. Now, that has got everything, and those biscuits never change in size. So if you're ever coming through, you know, Pat, you've got to come up here sometime. You really do, and visit, because this month, I can't believe it's June again, and this month is, of course, today is the first Saturday of the month when it's very busy in our little town, you know, and we have the Newell CWA pop-up shop with a Devonshire morning tea, which I will be there because I love my scones, jam and cream, real cream, not pressure pack stuff, proceeds to ongoing improvements to our CWA rooms at Nil, which is built in 1937. And our Nil book fair is huge, and the proceeds go to the Nil Aviation Heritage Centre. And then we go to Japarit this weekend. The town garage sales, there's about 8 houses, I believe, from 9 o'clock this morning till 1 o'clock. And then further up to Rainbow is the Archive and Historical Society open day on Sunday with light afternoon tea provided, 2 o'clock till 4. Don't forget, Rainbow's got that silo with the elevator that goes right up to the top, and you get a massive view all over the Wimmera. Anyway, on for those keen golfers, it's Surbiston Golf Week on Thursday the 11th to the 14th, and then Caniva Golf Week is Wednesday 17th of June to the 21st. So that's about it, Pat, up
0: nice
16: this
0: one.
16: Way for this long weekend. But can I tell you something?
0: Yes.
16: I was on the train station yesterday at Nil, and I thought, I'm waving away to the ladies who's Facebooked me and said, I'll be on the train going through to Adelaide. Mm-hmm. Anyway, she was on there, and a family of about 5 or 6 got off the train.
0: Yeah.
16: Do you know, they come up to Nil for park run. We've got a fabulous park run here, and it starts at 8 o'clock, of course, down at JPEX Park. And you run right through the swamp, right around the lake, the Nil Lake. It's fabulous, with all the nature laughing and cackling at you on the way.
0: Beautiful.
16: And you can walk, you can hop, you can do whatever you like.
0: Yep.
16: Anyway, they came up here for the park run.
0: Okay.
16: So I picked them up in the car, took them up to the motel and settled them all in and so forth. And now they're going to, I'll meet them this morning sometime and take them up to the aviation centre, hopefully.
0: Very good.
16: So there you go. But the trouble is with the overland, they've got to get back to Melbourne then on Sunday because, you know, it's only 2 services a week.
0: Oh, gee,
16: so there you go. So come to
0: Melbourne. Stay in the spare room. Yeah, absolutely. And no better time than this long weekend in Victoria too to visit Nil and say hi to Helen and everybody there. Lester is in Adelaide. Hi, Lester.
17: How you going, Pat?
0: Yeah, good, mate.
17: Yeah, I want to talk about Hungry Jack Swapper.
0: Oh, yes.
17: If you can dig up an old advert from the 60s and 70s.
0: It was bigger.
17: It took 2 hands to handle a Whopper. Now you can hold it between your finger and your thumb. That's how much it shrunk.
0: Is that right? So the Whopper's shrunk as well?
17: Yeah, the Whopper's shrunk. It's like they used to advertise, it took 2 hands to handle a Whopper.
0: Lester, why did everybody run out of the Hungry Jack store? Why did they all just run out real quickly?
17: Why do they?
0: Yeah, why did everybody just run out of the Hungry Jack store?
17: The size of the food.
0: Well, no, because somebody dropped a Whopper.
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0: Weekend edition of Australia Overnight, the long weekend everywhere except Queensland and WA, Saturday the 6th of June. Now, Mark of Stawell, can I read this text to you, Mark? I just want to go through this together. I need you to support me. Well, your thoughts on this text, yeah, Mark? So it's from Margaret. Mm-hmm. Pat, you've been listening, haven't you, about Tim Tams? Margaret says, Pat, the reason the Tim Tams and most biscuits are smaller is that most people these days are so fat, she's got in capital letters, and so unhealthy from eating that garbage. Why would anyone want to buy that rubbish? Question mark. People complain about the cost of living. Why waste your money buying that rubbish? Question mark. Not smart, says Margaret. So she says, don't buy Tim Tams because people are so fat. That's a bit harsh.
28: I don't know, Pat. I don't eat biscuits, mate. I haven't eaten biscuits since I was a teenager.
0: Right, you've got a sweet tooth.
28: But I'm going to back Helen. I'm going to back Helen from Nell up. There's a beautiful bakery there. There's sausage rolls and pasties, yeah. The Cornish ones. Yeah. I'll double park the truck on the road. I couldn't give a rat's toss and run across and grab them and keep going.
0: Right. Oh, there you go. Okay, the bakery, and I reckon we have to get Olympia back on the phone. She might be listening. Also, that store with the biscuits and everything, which is the normal size, pre-shrinkflation. That's where we need to go.
28: At our bakery in town, we've got two christened eyes in town on the highway.
0: Mm.
28: They don't scrimp on the size.
0: No.
28: Anyway, look.
0: So your stall, and she's Neil. Is it far from you? I'm just trying to get my head around the geography at all.
28: Hour and a bit.
0: Okay. Bit of a drive.
28: Hour and a bit heading west. Yeah, okay. Yeah. Because then Neil, the border towns, 3/4 an hour, and that's where I used to go to sleep every night and start worrying about the work in the morning.
0: Yep, that's right, when you're driving the truck.
28: Yeah.
0: How's the lady going?
28: Oh, trying to put me in a hospital.
0: Why?
28: Demanding. I don't like demanding women. Oh, I've got to tell her to put the handbrake on, but fair dinkum. These things happen.
0: Yep. Well, just Just keep your wits about you.
28: They always do, mate. Always
0: I know,
28: do.
0: No, you do.
28: Job's
0: no,
28: right.
0: No,
28: now, I heard it was John the bloke talks about politics.
0: Yes, John Preston, yep.
28: John Preston, yeah.
0: Mm.
28: He said Jacinda's on a,
0: on the way out.
28: I'll sign the death warrant.
0: Well, when you say that, that's that's the political speak. That's what they say. That's how they. That's sort of a euphemism. I know what you mean.
28: Sarcastic.
0: No, I know. Well, it looks like they'll be voted out. Is what the is it polling or here we go? Premier under threat. Senior Labor MPs are not ruling out Premier Jacinta Allan being toppled as leader before November's election, amid growing fears that the party's position is worse than first thought. Page 6.
28: Oh, it's just as bad as all the cars disappearing down in Melbourne.
0: Well, there's crime, there's a lot of issues, yeah. Her time should be up. Senior Labor MPs are not ruling out the polls. Yeah, there's some polling. There are growing fears across the factions. The party's position ahead of the November election is much worse. Left-wing and right-wing power brokers, everybody wants her out, says here, says that there is no imminent spill.
28: The leader. He might change the leader, but a zebra never changes its stripes.
0: Yes. Well, John made that point of saying, what is it, the fourth term or the third term? It's very unusual. And, oh, boy, they've made a mess of it, really, with the debt and all sorts of stuff, crime in Victoria. And as,
28: well, you just got to look at that ginormous pothole down in Warrnambool the other day.
0: That's right. That's where the you couldn't fit a ginger nut cookie in there. Oh, hang on, you could.
28: Oh,
0: it's so big.
28: You could have fitted a pot. Cookies in biscuits. They're biscuits, weren't they?
0: Oh, that's
28: America.
0: Right. Sorry, yes, they're biscuits. Of course they are. All right,
28: talk later,
0: no
28: Pat.
0: Worries. Okay, there's Mark from Stall. Do you want a break, Ethan? All right, we'll give you a break and we'll come back with your calls and also check some news because the papers are starting to arrive.
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3: We've put Queensland in a bottle, simply. That's what we've done. Ode to Queensland, we're calling it. The summer storms arrived and word's spreading among some of the biggest names in Queensland about the Ode to Queensland.
4: Yes, this is Lee Koenigan here and I fully endorse summer storm.
5: 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As the centre of Queensland.
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0: Hello there, I'm Pat Panetta. This is Australia Overnight Weekend, Saturday the 6th of June. On this day in 1944, D-Day occurred on this day in 1944. The Allied troops landed on the beaches of Normandy in the biggest land, sea and air operation ever seen. A 1,200-plane airborne assault preceded an amphibious assault involving more than 5,000 vessels. Nearly 160,000 troops crossed the English Channel and more than 2 million Allied troops, from over 12 countries were in France by the end of August. Codenamed Operation Overlord, it involved more than 50,000 tanks, armoured cars, jeeps and trucks. And the Germans foolishly believed the invasion would not take place under the adverse weather conditions. That's right. They thought, and there was all sorts of deception going on, wasn't there? That they sort of thought they'd come, you know, from the back or the front or whatever, and the weather was all frosty and mosty, and then they went through foggy and misty, and they attacked anyway. There you go. On this day, D-Day occurred on this day, 1944. Tyler is on the line. Hi there. Tyler's gone. Okay, on the text. Good morning, Pat. The cherry ripe is also more expensive and smaller. Great show, says Peter. Thank you, Peter, in Marlston, South Australia. And 133693 is my number. 0477 693 693 is the text line. I reckon this one here, Ethan, I think he's being cheeky though, Bruce. The churches are worried about Albo going to tax the church funds. There'll be shrinkflation on the church plate. I wonder if Albo is going to tax the union, says Bruce. I think he's been a bit cheeky there on the text. But thank you for your text there, Bruce. Some other famous birthdays on this day, the 6th of June. John Henricks was born on this day in Sydney, New South Wales. He's 91 today, born in 1935. The Australian swimmer, he won two gold medals at the 1956 Melbourne Olympics. John Henricks is 91 today. Levi Stubbs, US singer with the Four Tops, was born on this day, 1936. Also, Masaki Sakai was born in Tokyo, Japan on this day. He's 80. Who's Masaki Sakai? He was born in 1946. The Japanese actor, best known for the star of the TV show Monkey. Remember that? People used to go mad for that show and watch it. I never sort of got it. From 1978 to 1980, the program was sometimes called Monkey Magic. That's right, because of the theme song. Also having a birthday today, Bjorn Borg was born on this day. Born in Sweden on this day, 1956, Bjorn Borg is, you want to guess how old he is? 70. 70 today for Bjorn Borg. He won five straight Wimbledon titles between 1976 and 1980 and six French Opens before he suddenly retired in 1982. Also, Mike Gatting was born on this day, having a birthday in Kingsbury, England. 1957 was the year. 69 today, Mike Gatting, the English cricketer. And Simon Day, if you're my vintage, you remember Rat Cat? They had a few big hits, at least one big hit. Oh, Don't Go Now, Rat Cat and Baby Baby. Whack it in there. Oh, no, we won't play it. Oh, I don't know, Ethan. Anyway, Simon Day, if you're listening, born in Sydney, New South Wales, 1966. Simon Day is 60 today from the band Rat Cat, and their big hit was Don't Go Now. Alrighty, if you're having your birthday, you celebrate your day with those famous names. As we get into the day, Saturday, the long weekend for many of our listeners, Broome, a sunny day, 31 degrees. Perth, sunny and 22 today for Perth. Right now it's 8. In Adelaide, a possible shower and 17 degrees. Adelaide right now is 11. In Melbourne, possible shower and 18 today, currently 12. Hobart, a partly cloudy day and 14 degrees. It's 10 degrees right now. In Albury-Wodonga, a partly cloudy day and a top of 14 degrees. For Canberra, some morning frost and then mostly sunny. And right now, Canberra's on 1.8. And the top is 14 today for Canberra. In Wollongong, a sunny day and 19. In Sydney, also sunny, a bit warmer, 20 degrees today for Sydney, currently sitting on 9.5 degrees. In Newcastle, sunny and 20 degrees for Newcastle. Brisbane, a sunny day and 22 for Brisbane. Right now it's 11. In Townsville, sunny and 25. Cairns, mostly sunny, 25 degrees. Sunny day for Darwin, 31. And Alice Springs, a mostly sunny day and a top today of 18 degrees. There you go, your national weather today for Saturday, the 6th of June.
13: Struggling with nasal and sinus congestion due to cold and flu symptoms? 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
0: Well, that's the Saturday morning edition of Australia Overnight. Thank you for listening. Thanks to young Ethan in the soundproof booth for pressing the buttons and putting us to air across the nation. 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Now, there's a lot of great stuff on the program, Ethan. We had a really good show, I'm thinking.
18: I think we did too.
0: So what about your highlight? I know, you know, 6 hours flies by. Anything come to memory?
18: I think it has to be right at the start when we, you know, when we took our photo together, both in our beige. I know
0: Mark
18: loved
0: it too. Okay. Did we put anything on Instagram? We'll do it tomorrow. Are you here tomorrow?
18: I'm not, unfortunately.
0: Oh, it'll be me and Jay then. Well, righty, no worries. I'll get that photo and I'll put something on for our followers.
18: Sounds like
0: our
18: a good
0: fans.
18: Idea.
0: Ethan, good on you, mate. Thank you. Good job. I'm back tomorrow. So have a great day and remember as we go, no regrets. Bye.

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2: Good morning, I'm Georgina Winter. A 57-year-old man is in custody following an alleged assault in the Redland region overnight. Emergency services were called to a Russell Island address around 9 last night, where they found a 60-year-old man with serious injuries. He remains in hospital in a critical condition. Police are investigating the incident and are urging anyone with information to come forward. A man will face Southport Court today following an incident on the Gold Coast. Georgia Kondek has the details.
3: On May 3rd, officers intercepted a Nissan Navara on Hope Island for a licence check around 5 o'clock in the morning. It is alleged the driver was disqualified at the time, and during the interaction, officers detained him for the purpose of a drug search. It is further alleged during the search, the man obstructed officers and attempted to flee the scene. He was subsequently arrested following a short foot chase. During the search, a quantity of methamphetamine was found on the man, and the 32-year-old has been charged with a number of offences, including drug and driving related. Georgia Kondek reporting.
2: A Queensland traveller has triggered an interstate health alert after visiting multiple locations across Sydney CBD while infectious with measles. Health officials south of the border have published a full list of exposure sites and times online and are asking anyone who attended those spots to monitor their health for up to 18 days. Symptoms include a fever, sore eyes and a cough, which are typically followed a few days later by a red blotchy rash. The Prime Minister will hold meetings with his New Zealand counterpart in Queensland today. Federal politics reporter Nelson Scott.
4: Christopher Luxon is in Noosa for the annual Australia-New Zealand leaders' meeting. He'll hold talks with Anthony Albanese about finding ways to drive economic growth, boost defence cooperation and enhance engagement in the Pacific. The pair will also address a roundtable with business leaders from both nations to deepen bilateral investment. The meetings come on the 75th anniversary of the alliance under the ANZUS Treaty. Mr. Luxon will return home this evening. Nelson Scott, Canberra.
2: A UK watchdog report has revealed the former Prince Andrew pocketed undisclosed rental income by subletting three cottages on his Windsor estate. The National Audit Office found he was making money from the properties while paying virtually for the Royal Lodge he lived in. A parliamentary inquiry into royal property arrangements is scheduled for later this year. Traffic and parking changes will apply in Petrie Terrace today for the Queensland Day event. Caxton Street between Hale Street and Petrie Terrace will be closed from 6 this morning until 2 o'clock tomorrow morning. Motorists are advised to follow diversion routes and signage throughout the closure. In finance, one Australian dollar is buying 70.9 US cents.
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2: Checking sport, Melbourne's mid-season resurgence has continued, with the Storm claiming a thrilling 32-30 victory over Newcastle, while the Roosters powered to a dominant 26-0 win against Canberra. To other NRL news, coach Michael Maguire is confident Ezra Mam's replacement will help the Broncos rediscover top form. Tom Duffy will play 5-8 for the NRL Premiers after Mam was dumped to the bench. Maguire backing Duffy ahead of tonight's derby with the Titans.
5: He's calm, he's composed, you know, and he's been playing some good footy, so I'm looking forward to him getting another opportunity to play with the team. You know, he's a sharp, smart footballer.
2: And Australia has recorded its lowest ODI score in Pakistan, 157, to lose Game 3 by 4 wickets and the series 2-1. That's the latest news and sport.
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2: Sunny across Brisbane today, reaching a top of 22 degrees in the city, 23 in Ipswich and 20 on the Bayside. Looking ahead, a shower or two tomorrow with a top of 22 degrees. More showers on Monday, a top of 23. Rain to continue on Tuesday, also reaching a top of 23 degrees. And a shower or two on Wednesday, a top of 24. On Moreton Bay, southwesterly winds 10 to 15 knots, seas below 1 metre.
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23: Hey, not. Hello, everyone. Hey, happy Saturday morning to everybody out there. What a fantastic start to the day. Clear skies in southeast Queensland as we come to you live from the Daly River in the heart of the Northern Territory. I'm up here hosting and emceeing the Barra Nationals, celebrating their 30th anniversary. And what a week it's been. Some monster fish. I've been seeing crocodiles. I've got to thank you to Elon Musk as well. Personal thank you to you, mate, for Starlink, because without Starlink, we wouldn't be able to get out. So thank you for sending a couple of boxes to us. Now, for those who want to get out there, today is looking pretty good. Bit of southerly blow forecast to move up the coast there. So that's going to make it a little bit difficult for offshore anglers. But the swell's going to jack as well. So forecasting that swell to get to around 2.5 metres. Which is around 8 foot, but that's further out to sea on our coast there, because it's going to be more sort of south-southeast, so we're not going to get that wraparound effect unless you're up around sort of the jumper pin, maybe Point Lookout, those areas there, we'll get a little bit more swell height for surfers. But otherwise, the southern point's a bit of go. Down around Byron, the pass, if you're in for a bit of a road trip, that'll be a nice hit as well. And up around the outside points of Alex and Noosa National, so definitely worthwhile if you can to get up there as well. Love to have your company too, by the way. Oh, yeah, that's what I was saying. Up here at on the Daly River, the size of the crocodiles. Oh, my God. I saw a female crocodile with a male crocodile. They're just, you know, laying beside each other. He was protecting her. She would have been 3.5, maybe 4 metres. This other crocodile, the male crocodile beside her, I swear to God, I swear to you, it would have eaten a giraffe, right, and without touching the sides of this thing, and it dwarfed her. Remember, 3.8 to 4 metre crocodile she was? It dwarfed her. She was like a tiny thing. He was so big. It was scary, even though we're in a boat, you know,
0: 20 metres away, 30 metres away. Oh, my God, it just sends shivers down your spine. And some of the stories that you hear up here about crocodiles and billabongs and things that go wrong, it's not cool, but it's definitely a Nat Geo kind of moment. Big show on this morning. Love to have your company, 133-882, or you can text me on 0499-880-882. Very shortly, we'll be catching up with Trent Salmon from Top Catch Charters, the bloke whose last name is named after a fish, to get an update on the waters this morning. We're following the story in Corumba. Local businesses and community members are very concerned about what happens to local seafood and jobs following the closure of Raptus. Mmm, that's a big one, isn't it? Because, you know, you got to think all the Raptus workers up there had their kids going to school, they were buying groceries from the local stores. Yep, Yvonne Tunney is the owner of Ashes, the Point Cafe in Corumba. She'll explain what the closure of Raptus means to her personally and their family business. Emma Duncan, our gardening expert, has some gardening tips. So if you've got any questions for Emma, send them in now. 0499-880-882 is our text, or you can call us 133-882. So I've got a couple of questions for her. Which I'll leave, but it's all about my citrus trees I have at home and an avocado plant that I want to plant. So did you know on this day was the landing of D-Day? David Jones, our maritime historian guru, will share some history of the Blurlo. Say that twice, Blurlo, which played a pivotal role in D-Day. This week, Queensland Parliament was on, and there were some questions directed at the Minister of Primary Industry regarding shark control. Shane Knuth, member for Hill and member of the Qatar Australian Party, who asked the question, will join the program to explain what he is calling on from the government. Now, I've met Shane a couple of times. If you recall, go back a month and a half ago, I was doing our show live from Mission Beach on behalf of the Cassowary Coast Regional Tourism Council up there and the a bit of the government and tourism people. And I was talking to Shane about sharks and a few other things, so I really like to get his spin on this. He's a really nice guy, and he speaks from the hip as well. Jack the Greek's on the grill this morning, talking all about the salmon cakes he made over the weekend. Happy birthday. Imagine that. Coming out with a couple of candles in it, and it's a fish cake. Of course, today is Queensland Day, celebrating all the great things in this great state of ours. Joining me later is Sue Gordon. She's the owner of Gordon Country, which won the best four-wheel drive camping destination as part of the Queensland Day Awards. All of that and a lot more. So again, those numbers, if you want to join us this morning, 133-882, or you can text us, 0499-880-882. Email address is stepoutside@4bc.com.au. But until then, let's look at some of what's happening in the news today.
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0: Okay. As I mentioned before, I'm live from the Barra Nats up here in beautiful territory. It's Australia's biggest annual barramundi fishing competition. A team to enter this competition is $7,500. Normally get around 70, 75 teams or something. It's ridiculous. So it had to, because of the river here, and I've mentioned in our program before as well, the Daly River, well, down towards the entrance, it's quite a few hundred metres wide, but up the backwaters where we are, near the Aboriginal communities around Daly River and those sort of places, is that, and I think it's Nyahu is another place, the river's only about 80 metres. And when it flooded, it was 17 kilometres wide. Now, I'm seeing, you know, stuff like trees and grass and all that in the top of the trees that are up top of the bank. The boat ramps were covered. They had to bring dozers and drots and scrapers and everything to clear out all the sand. It's not mud like we had in Brizzy during the floods. It's sand. Coarse river sand, and the river rose so quickly and then dropped so quickly, it's just left all this stuff everywhere. It's crazy what's happened. But to say it wasn't the smoothest of launches due to the event being delayed by 6 weeks because of that record flooding.
23: More than 150 competitors from across the country have travelled to the Daly River for this 30th annual running of the Barra Nationals. Anglers spending a week chasing the territory's iconic fish. Now, the event has already seen more than 1,400 Barra caught and released in the first few days of the competition. Now, we're close to 2,000 now, which is good. That is a total length of nearly a kilometre and a combined weight of over 4 tonne. Now, organisers are saying that this year's delayed start has brought some unique challenges, including lower river levels. That's right, it was flooding only a month ago. Submerged hazards that we haven't seen before because of everything flowing and being washed back into the creek. So we've had, you know, boats being hit, transoms being pulled off the back end of the boat, literally ripping apart like a can opener, some of them sinking. We've had to get them back afloat and try and tow them back. Well, it's just been crazy. Tornham is also providing a welcome boost to the local community after these floods earlier in the year. It caused widespread damage throughout the region. I was talking to a couple of the local Indigenous crew up there. We were fishing late in yesterday afternoon because I'm hosting it. So we're racing around getting video footage and all that. And then in the afternoon, I sort of finish up at around 2, got to be back on stage for the hosting it at 6. So at about 3 o'clock, we just go upstream, get out of the car. Thank you, KGM. And we just go for a walk along the bank, and we come across some of the locals there. We're just talking away. And, you know, they're going back into their homes now. Like, they're allowed back in because the flooding experience is crazy, how much water. And it happened twice in a short amount of time, so I really feel for them. But I was wearing a Geelong Cats jersey. As you know, I like my beloved Geelong Cats in the AFL. I walk in the middle of the bush, middle of nowhere. And this guy turned to me, he goes, "Hey, mate." I said, "How are you going?" He goes, "Oh, we beat you last night." I went, "Yes, you did, didn't you?" Of course, he was going for the Adelaide Crows. It happens everywhere. It's that great sport that spreads its wings across this beautiful country of ours. And, of course, also Brisbane being home to the Lions. You know, another guy up here, it's actually a guy and his wife, they had Brisbane Lions jerseys on. They had an Adelaide Crows on and I had the Cats on. So it was a really cool thing to share a moment with these guys and, of course, allowing us to fish in their billabongs. Okay, Kerry Draper, who owns a tourist park with her husband, has hosted the Barra Nationals since 1998 and said it was pretty heartbreaking to see all the floodwaters. She said as soon as the floodwater had receded, the team of volunteers, mostly aged in their 60s and 70s, had gotten to work to ensure the park could reopen in time for the tourist season. And most importantly, of course, the Barra Nationals. Now, the winners of the Barra Nationals will be crowned tonight, so I'll give you all the details tomorrow. Take a look at the weather now. It's pretty clear in Brisbane, looking good, down to 10 degrees, highs at 22, 9 on the sunny coast, tops at 21, and down on the GC, 10 to 22 as well. Stick around, everybody. More Step Outside with Paul Burke coming up after the break, right here on Brisbane's 882 4BC. Great to have your company.
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23: Hey, good morning, everybody. Welcome back to the show. I want to talk about this real quickly. It's quite a fascinating catch before we get into Trent. A central Queensland fisherman has reeled in an absolute monster without a rod. I don't know if you saw the story earlier in the news throughout the week, but a bay just north of Yeppoon, great part of the country, fisherman Jason Dern fought off a massive groper with his hand line. Now, it's one of the world's largest fish species and is deemed to be quite rare when fishing because these things normally live offshore. You do get the big ones in the creeks and rivers, like in the deep holes. That's their domain. They eat crabs, like giant mud crabs. Now, Jay said the fish measured about 2 metres long and weighed around 300 kilograms. You might think that's insane, but gropers can grow up to 3 metres in length and weigh up to 600 kilograms, and a fish of that size would have seen Captain Cook coming around the country. That's right. They can grow to a few hundred years old. I mean, crazy, isn't it, to hear all that stuff? He released the fish unharmed, as it's illegal to keep. What are you going to do with it anyways? This is what he had to say about the incident.
7: Yeah, just a weekend trip, and yeah, just went up. We were trying to chase a couple of bull sharks up there, but the groper come along and, yeah, grabbed me bait. Yeah, definitely a catch of the lifetime. I won't be doing it again. No, I haven't. I just call a big girl.
23: Hey, there you go, Jace. Good on you, brother. Sounds like a great fishing trip out there, and, of course, it's nothing like catching some bull sharks at the same time. Hey, Trent Salmon joins us now from Top Catch Charters out of the Sunshine Coast. Hey, Trent, have you ever caught yourself a groper that big?
8: No, mate, no. I haven't caught a groper, actually. My nephew caught one, I remember, a few years back in Caloundra in the passage down here, and it was a beautiful fish. When they're juvenile, the colours on it was just amazing. But, yeah, that's the closest I've ever seen, yeah.
23: Okay. Well, mate, you know, sometimes you hook fish that you just can't stop. You don't know what they are. It could be a 50-kilogram amberjack, for heaven's sakes. You just don't know, but you know it was a really good one because that line coming off the rod, the reel, is just screaming. And it is. You know the outfit that you're running. You know the capabilities of what it has, the fishing gear, but there's always that moment that you go, wow, I don't know what that was, but it was really bloody big. That would have happened to you, I have no doubt. Mate, you're out there in the water every day when the weather's good.
8: Yeah, absolutely, mate. You don't know what it is sometimes. And we've seen them. The top end of the banks is a few resident big groper. They look like, oh, I don't know, almost the size of a V-dub. And it comes up chasing your fish just as if the sharks were. And then they'll, big brown shadow looks a bit different to the shark. And then, yeah, as they turn off and go back to the depths, it's, quite a sight.
23: Yeah, mate, it is. Hey, how's it been for you?
8: It's been good. We had a really good week. Got out a few times, which was nice. The weather's played a much better hand for us. And the dredge is out working. They've been pulling all the sand out of the bar this week. So, no, it's all been good. We got some good catches too. Still getting those squire and pearl perch started a little bit this week too, and mainly in the afternoons. Yeah, afternoon bites definitely been better.
23: Oh, sensational, mate. Well, that's what it's all about, isn't it? You know, the arvos of mornings, you just got to work out when that bite time is and just work your day around that. How's the afternoon? Are you getting any sort of sea breeze coming in throughout the arvo?
8: No, we've been getting the opposite. So the southwest or westerlies in the morning and then dropping out in the RV is really nice. A little bit different today. We called it off. We got, wind all day today. It's only going to get worse and tomorrow and then rain. And but yeah, during the week, it was awesome. We even got dogs out and Red Emperor, legal ones. So
9: did you?
8: Uniform.

0: also getting your fantastic catches of Red Emperor. So, but for us down the southeast, you guys are the most southern region. Gold Coast, mate, is super rare. Like, forget it. Type thing. You're not going to, you know, you might snack one here and there, but otherwise, no, you're buggered. But where you are, is it a catch that you can do when you talk Easter to now? Is that something that does happen more than often?
1: Yeah, that's sort of what I was getting at. We do try and target them there for a couple of weeks. Like you said, we are definitely the southern edge of it because we'll notice a big difference. You won't get them, same thing, maybe very rarely if you go off Caloundra from there south. But usually you've got to be Murphy's Reef North on the inshore reef belt, or if you're out wider, you want to be right up the top of the banks of the Hards. You'll get a few.
0: That's a place where you've got to go and get it. If you can do it, mate, you're going to be in luck, and that's where the fish are definitely going to be. When you are targeting some tuna at the moment, are we seeing many bait balls pushing through this? Generally, this time of the year, we are seeing a bit of bird action. Is that something that's happening off the sunny coast at the moment when the weather's good?
1: Yep, definitely. There's plenty of long tail, mac tuna getting caught. Lots of the smaller boats are targeting them, especially in the westerlies. It's a good option. You can kill a few hours doing that until the wind drops off and then head out wider and try and catch something for the table after that. But, the pilchards come through. We see little patches of white bait and hardy heads over the last week. Mainly the pilchards, the big blobs of pilchards all over the sounder. So it's a good time.
0: Nice. And I know, mate, if you drop a bait jig down, you could probably get yourself some bait for the next month of pillies. I don't think there's a legal limit on the amount of pillies you can catch, is there?
1: I don't think so, no. They're pretty easy. They don't survive as well. But,
0: no.
1: Yeah, if you're keeping them, you know, chuck them in a bucket of salt before you put them in the freezer. And then,
0: absolutely. Yeah. Oh, 100%. Yeah, definitely got to salt them down. And, mate, you'll be able to save yourself a ton of money there. And you got bait for the next month or two. Hey, thanks for your time there, Trent. Have yourself a good day. Just tinkering with your tackle, mate. Make sure everything's good for the later next week. It's going to be clearing up with better weather.
1: That's it. Look forward to it, mate. Thanks for having me.
0: Good on you, buddy. Cheers. Talk to you later. That's Trent Salmon, everyone, from Top Catch Charter. Stick around after the break. We're going to go up to Corumba, in the bottom of the Gulf of Carpentaria on the western side of the Cape York Peninsula for Yvonne Tunney, who's the owner of Ashes, the Point Cafe in Corumba. It's just gone now, just before 6:30, right here in Brisbane's 802-4BC.
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1: Hey, good morning, everybody. Welcome back to the program. Thanks for your company this morning. Love to have it, absolutely. 133-882 or 0499-880-882. As we come to you live from the Daly River here in the heart of the Northern Territory, beautiful part of the country in the middle of nowhere that's full of fish, buffalo, giant crocodiles and other wicked things that could easily come and bite you. But anyway, a lot of fun. Lots of barramundi here for the Barron Nationals as well. Now, we are in the far north, and we're just going to sort of duck over to the west, pretty much in line of where I am, onto the other side of Cape York Peninsula, which is the western side, to a beautiful place called Corumba. As this young fellow always says on our TV,
2: "Hi, Corumba."
1: Hi, Corumba. Thanks for that, Bart. Yvonne Tunney, owner of Ashes, the Point Cafe in Corumba, joins us now. Good morning to you, Yvonne. How are you doing?
3: Yeah, good morning. Great, thank you.
1: Yeah, good to have your company. Bit of a scary moment going on up there, isn't it? You know, when you, I've been up there several times and generally put the boat in and head north up to Smithburn River and camp up the top there for a little bit. But, you know, when you're in town, you're always, you know, stocking up on supplies, you're getting your fuel, you're getting everything you can and you're having a chat with the locals. But now that Raptus is wrapped up, so to speak, families who have kids that went to school there, families who would do their grocery shopping there or whatever it was, and spend money in places like yours, are dwindling away now because of the commercial industry has stopped. What does that mean for you?
3: Yeah, it is very concerning times because it's also coupled with, of course, the ongoing fuel issues and uncertainties. Every day we don't know what's coming next with that one. And, you know, yeah. It's after a few years, like from 2020, you know, we started with COVID. And then so the last 5 or 6 years have been fairly tumultuous, things out of everybody's control and, very scary times. But I think the pressures on the commercial fishing industry in general, not just with Raptus, but in general, have just been increasing over the last number of years. And as a little town like Corumba, that was basically Raptus was one of the foundational industries and setups here, because it was originally Mostyn's, of course. And there's a lot of people all around Australia will remember that, and a lot of people have actually worked here for prawn seasons and so forth. And yeah, she's pretty tough times for everybody, and just the fallout is just, you know, still coming. You just don't know where it's going to end up.
1: Yvonne, you run the local fish and chip shop there in Corumba, Ashes at Point Cafe. Tell me, what's it like now? Obviously, we're starting to see the Southerners, the Grey Nomads, as I do, come up there and play pilgrimage for the next 3 or 4 months. Is that'll keep you rolling? I'd imagine. Have you seen a decline before they came with Raptus moving out? Did people leave the town straight away, the commercial operators' families and stuff like that? Or, you know, they're sort of hanging in there for a bit and hoping that maybe a buyer would buy it? Well, I believe Raptus has been purchased now. So do you think they're going to keep the industry alive in that town?
3: I don't think there's a lot of positivity around that. We'd already had families moving because, you know, other commercial operations, smaller family operations, had already been, really squeezed by closures of areas, just the overall pressures on commercial fishing, full stop. And then with the Raptus situation, it's just really sort of put the nail in the coffin, is it, more or less. And look, there are still a few small commercial operations, and we can still buy local fish from those commercial operators, but it's the smaller operators. There's nothing, and the port. The Port of Corumba is really sort of what we're worried about now. That's a big asset, and what does the future hold for that? And keeping those facilities and services. And it's all the logistics for the freight operators and all the other service industries that service the commercial fishing industry.
1: Well, that's the thing. See, Raptus had been operating in the Gulf for around 60 years. And it meant a lot to Corumba beyond just the jobs it provided, but also the uncertainty of this closure. That's got to bring a lot of pressure to you guys as well during the off season.
3: Oh, it does. It certainly does. Because the one thing that the Raptors was good was they do all their maintenance and refits and that over the wet season. So there's always a little bit of employment around going on there, and you know there's always sort of a few people around coming and going. And yeah, look, there's a lot of people would pick up that seasonal work during the prawn seasons and so forth. So yeah, it's all had a big, and I think you're quite right. Where it really has hit home is that emotional connection too. It's you know, there's a lot of people had a long association with them, so it's been quite an emotional time for a lot of people seeing what's happening and just understanding it's the end of that era. And yeah, very, very sad times. And just, you know, with everything else that's going on and all the other impacting influences, it's a really concerning time. And, you know, most of it's out of everybody's control. We've just got to try to manage our own little part of it.
1: Yvonne, if you had the opportunity, we get a lot of, we get ministers on here and all that sort of stuff as well. What would you like the governments and decision makers to understand about the importance of the gold fishing industry? What is it that you would like to say to them?
3: Well, I think, you know, we've got to come back to the fact that when the original closures happened, the federal government had made agreements without, based on science, and they admitted there was no science. There was no data, there was no analysis. They didn't do a socioeconomic study. They didn't do anything. They just said, right, we're going to close these areas. And basically decimated an area. And, you know, really what we'd like to see is, yes, okay, if we've got to get rid of nets and that, they've got to look at the new technologies and everything like that. But our fishing industry operates in an extremely healthy environment. They are very, very mindful of looking after that environment. They always have been on the front foot with that. And we just want to see that we can have whatever kind of fishing industry we need it, you know, guaranteed, secured, and looked after as though they valued it. We import 70% of our seafood these days, and it's ridiculous because we have these beautiful seafood, we should be taking every advantage of it.
1: I do agree, and bag limits and quota on your catches is one of the most important things as well. You know what they're doing. No, don't need to increase quotas, because if it's sustainable now, if it has been, is why not just keep it at that quota level? That way, it's been running like that for a long time. I also think that with prawns, prawns is a species that grows and then dies real fast in a season. The next season, you got another run. Then it's the same. It happens year on year on year. So that's ridiculous about taking all the prawns out, because what happens? They're just going to die. So I think keeping that industry open is it. Hey, I've got to fly there, but Yvonne, thank you so much for your time. I'm right on your back on that one there, and I totally agree with what you're doing. I feel for you guys up there. It's a beautiful spot there in the southern parts of the Gulf. And anyone heading up there, please go and support the locals as you do. And there's nothing better than sitting at Ashes Point Cafe, having a nice cold one, having some fish and chips, and just letting life go by. It's absolutely brilliant. Thanks for your time there, Yvonne. We'll keep in touch.
3: Brilliant. Thanks a lot, Paul. Mate.
1: Good on you. Thanks, love. See ya. More Step Outside coming up after the break, everybody. Wish I was in Corumba now. So beautiful.
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1: And joining us now, thanks to your company first. I don't know about you, if you've got lime trees, lemon trees, orange trees, or mandarin trees, I mean, aren't they going off? There's so much fruit on the trees, and then the flowers. Just, you know, here comes the next supply and stock there for your drinks and for your cakes and all that stuff. Joining us now is Emma Duncan, gardening expert and gardening designer for Bespoke Botanicals. Em, thanks for your time. How are you today?
11: Well, thanks, Bertie. I think there's more going into your drinks than there are into your cakes.
1: No, I've got a key. I make the bomb key lime pie. Oh my god!
11: Oh really?
1: It's a proper condensed milk cheesecake. You know, it's not one of those baked fake ones. Yeah, they're boring. Dry. They're terrible. You want one that you know, the nice Graham's crust down the bottom there, and then you put that beautiful layer of condensed milk with the key lime in there, and then you put a little bit of zest on the top. Holy snap, the duck, and put some weight on. It is so good.
11: Couldn't agree more.
1: Oh, my God. Can I just have a moment for a second? I just need to... I've eaten it now with a little bit of cream on the side. All right. Hey, let's move on. Indoor plants. Winter can be hard for indoor plants, but what's some of the most common mistakes people make with their indoor plants during the cooler months? Do they need to put them under an aircon or move them away from an aircon? What's the deal?
11: Well, the biggest thing, the first thing to say is that we kill more indoor plants in winter than we do in summer.
1: Oh.
11: And a lot of people kind of go, really? And it's like, yeah. We kind of forget indoor plants are sort of similar to us. It's changing. The biggest thing is two things. One, obviously we ease back on the watering, which is appropriate, but some people just forget about them altogether. And the other thing is lighting. I have a large number of indoor plants. The lighting changes because the sun moves. So a window that during summer gets amazing light through it, which benefits, you know, a beautiful plant sitting there, the light will change. The sun will actually move. That window won't get as much light. So we might have to actually, in some cases, move our indoor plants to still allow them to get a bit of light. And the other big thing, as you've already just highlighted, is we're turning on heaters. We're changing the temperature in the room. And some of our indoor plants are very sensitive to that. The other big thing is when we go to water them, and I know they're starting to sound really precious now, but when we go to water them, the water out of our taps can be really, really cold. And for some of our plants, you know, really what we've got to do is not hot water, obviously, but we just need to you know, just hit it, just tap it over a little bit to some warm, and not douse them with freezing cold water because it shocks the roots, it shocks the plant. So it's just being aware. Airflow changes, you know, which does still dry them out. Light changes and watering, we need to back off, but we also need to make sure we're not shocking them with cold water as well. It's the same as us. We don't want to get into a cold shower in the morning, and neither do they.
1: No, not at all. And I understand that. What indoor plants tend to thrive during winter? Because I know a lot of people out there who say, "Oh, I kill a plant every time I buy one; it doesn't do well." Is there a plant that tends to be better for people that are useless?
11: Yes. I'm a big yes.
1: Okay.
11: My sort of top favourite is Spatophyllum or a peace lily. They're really, really tough.
1: Oh, yes.
11: You can bring them back from near death. They're perfect for indoors.
1: They are. I had a peace lily indoor when we bought a house 20 years ago. And that's how long they last for, right? And it was sitting in this like Chinese looking pot thing. Anyways, I asked the owner, can we keep that because it looked good? And he said, yeah, go for it. So anyway, in the end there, it was dropping to you and stuff, so I threw it outside in the shade. It's got to be in the shade, otherwise they get burnt, don't they?
11: Yes, that's
1: the peace
11: right.
1: lily. Yeah, they burn, but then they die right back, and if you forget to water them for a month, they shrivel up. They get their leaves go brown. They don't do and look good, but then you throw a bit of water on top of the things. They come back lush green with beautiful white-looking flower. I mean, they are an easy plant for someone to look after, isn't it?
11: They are, and they're so forgiving. They're so forgiving. But if you do look after them, they divide and then you've got more plants. So, yeah. And the other one I would say is a devil's ivy or a pothos, as it's called, but a devil's ivy. They can grow in water alone. They can grow in soil. Again, I'm actually staring at mine, which is tendrilling, which is literally 3 metres long. Tendrilling down from a pot on the wall, incredibly forgiving.
1: Yeah, my plants always forgive me when I forget them, but they're such a beautiful thing to have going there. I bought one of those. My son bought my wife one of those plants with the big bulbous flowers. You get them in the hinterland; they grow cold. What are those things called? Like a real big round flower, big green leaves, generally found in Victoria. They thrive in the cold. Not chrysanthemum. I can't remember the name of this thing, anyways. But a winter plant, and then in summer, what do you do with them? Can you just keep them in the shade? Will they survive? Like if you buy one from a nursery now, will they last?
11: Yeah, I'm not quite sure what you're talking about, actually. But anyway, if they're flowering now. Then, you know, during winter and depending upon where did you buy it from? Was it bought from a nursery or was it bought from where was it bought from?
1: No, it was bought from the top of Mount Tambourine.
11: Oh, okay. Yeah, look, it'll be fine because it's been grown in Queensland. The only thing is that the there's going to be a little bit of a difference. Mount Tambourine enjoys slightly cooler weather.
1: Yeah.
11: In winter and so forth, but yes, it'll flower. You just be kinder to it over summer. Make sure that you're copying the same kind of conditions. So make sure it's not in full sun, etc., etc.
1: Chrysanthemum. It's a chrysanthemum. I think that's it.
11: Oh, chrysanthemum. Oh yeah, they're fantastic. They're traditionally Mother's Day flowers.
1: So yeah, that's what you bought it for.
11: Fantastic. They're fantastic. They will die back over winter. They will die back. And mine always come back every year. I love them.
1: Okay. Yeah, they're pretty. They are really pretty. Hey, Em, thanks you so much for your time. It's always a pleasure to talk to you. And now you've got me going for my key lime pie. I'm going to go and make one when I get back up from up here in the Daly River, the Northern Territory. There's no limes. I appreciate your time.
11: Happy gardening.
1: You too. 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Thank you for your time, Emma. More Step Outside after the break, everyone.
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1: Hey, good morning, everybody. Welcome back to the program. Mikey, you're here, mate. Agapanthers. Ah, yes, it could be an agapanther, chrysanthemum, agapanther. Might be the agapanther. Anyway, we'll just talk about flowers. But it's time now to turn back some time.
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31: This is a time machine.
1: Yeah, today marks the anniversary of D-Day, one of the most significant military operations in modern history. On June 6, 1944, Allied forces landed on the beaches of Normandy in an operation that helped turn the tide of World War II. Now, while many people are familiar with the troops who stormed the beaches, few know about the ships that coordinated the invasion from offshore. One of those vessels was the Bulolo, a ship with strong ties to Brizzy and Queensland. Joining me now to talk about this remarkable vessel is David Jones, our great mate, research volunteer with the Queensland Maritime Museum Library. Dave, thanks for your time there, buddy. I've got to say, for listeners who've never heard of the Bulolo, what was the ship and why was it so significant? Is it true before the war, the Bulolo was a passenger liner operating between Australia's eastern capital and New Guinea?
32: Yes, that's right, Paul. It was a beautiful ship. She was quite new before the war, 1938 she was built. But she was the way to go to Papua New Guinea in the 1950s and 60s. So she ran from Sydney and Brisbane, flew to Papua New Guinea, the islands of Bau as far as Wewak in the north coast. And she was a very comfortable ship and a beautiful liner as well, run by the Burns Filth Company, which may be more familiar to some people in that area.
1: Well, mate, but obviously when World War II broke out, a lot of passenger liners turned into hospital ships, and I mean, their whole roles changed, didn't they? Mate, the ship became headquarters for, the headquarters vessel for Allied operations. Exactly is the headquarters ship? What is it, and why were they so important? Like, is that where everything, all the commands came from?
32: Yes, that's right. She was converted into a headquarters ship in 1942 after being an armed merchant cruiser before that. Now, the headquarters ship had the both the Navy and the Army commands on board for amphibious landings. And as well as that, there were the air direction people to coordinate with the Air Force. So she was combined operations for amphibious assaults, and she entered into that role in 1942. And she had three major assaults before she actually got to D-Day.
1: Wow. I know before the invasion, King George VI reviewed the whole fleet from the Below Lowe's Bridge. That must have been a moment for everyone on board.
32: Yes, well, I've seen a history that says, well, that would have been the most significant day in Below Lowe's history. But certainly he came to have a look at the fleet, and Winston Churchill came a few days later, just before they sailed. And they, of course, as is well known now, and I think there's a film coming out about it, weather played a crucial role in the timing of D-Day. And it had to be delayed a day because of bad weather. But she went across, and she was a headquarters for the landings at Gold Beach, which was the central of five assault beaches which the Americans, British and Canadian troops were going ashore. So Gold Beach was British.
1: Yeah, mate, it's so much history being played there, and not knowing much about the ships, you know, it's a fantastic thing to talk about where they are. And now a lot of ships have gone either down or scrapped, but those memories are incredible. Thank you for your time there. That is David Jones, everybody, research volunteer for the Queensland Maritime Museum Library. Head out there. It's in the middle of the city, and go and check it out, the beautiful Queensland Maritime Museum. We'll step outside after the break.
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1: Hey, good morning, everybody. Welcome back to the program. It's a company live from the heart of the Northern Territory. In fact, The Barra Nationals. Stick around after the break right here on Step Outside across southeast Queensland. Shane Knuth, here's a member for Hill in far north Queensland. Talk about shark numbers. He hit up our primary industries minister there, Tony Perrott, throughout the week there. So we'll find out what Shane's on all about. Day Tripper, Jack the Greek's going to be cooking salmon muffins. Sounds great. And Sue Gordon, Queensland Day. Gordon Country, the best four-wheel driving camping spot and the perfect catch. More coming up after 7 o'clock right here in Brisbane Zone, 882 4BC. Here's the news.
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8: Good morning. I'm Georgina Winter. A 57-year-old man will front court today, charged with grievous bodily harm over a violent overnight assault in the Redlands. Police arrested the man at a Russell Island address just after nine last night. His alleged victim, a 60-year-old man, was rushed to hospital, where he remains in a critical condition. A 32-year-old man will reappear in court today following his arrest last month on drug and unlicensed driving charges. Officers intercepted his vehicle at Hope Island for a license check, allegedly discovering he was already disqualified from driving. During a subsequent search, police found a large quantity of methamphetamine, drug utensils and cash inside his vehicle. Astronauts aboard the International Space Station have avoided having to abandon the craft after an air leak triggered emergency procedures. Russian cosmonauts had to patch up cracks, leading to a worsening air leak in the aging module. Ground control staff issuing the order to retreat to the safety of an escape craft.
9: Crew Dragon established safe haven. And if we need to suit up, we will do that once we're inside the Dragon. We will not suit up prior.
8: Prime Minister Anthony Albanese will meet with his New Zealand counterpart in Queensland today. The pair will discuss ways of driving economic growth, boosting defence cooperation and enhancing engagement in the Pacific. The two leaders will also address a roundtable with business leaders from both nations. Australia's eSafety Commissioner has broken ranks with the federal government, labelling the under-16 social media ban a blunt force approach. Julia Inman-Grant says the legislation was drafted very quickly and has left her regulator with a lack of potent powers to take on big tech. The latest data has revealed 70% of children are successfully bypassing the restrictions to stay on banned apps. Favourable beach conditions are forecast for southeast Queensland across the weekend. With more swimmers expected, Surf Lifesaving Queensland is reminding beachgoers to remain vigilant and stay safe in the water. Spokesperson Matthew Thompson says conditions will be good, but not for long.
10: Still a little bit of wind around, but the surf has dropped right back down compared to previous weeks where conditions have been quite unstable. Heading into next week, though, that will change. So encouraging everyone to check conditions before they head down, but get out this weekend to enjoy our wonderful coastline while you can.
8: The Walter Taylor Bridge connecting Indooroopilly and Chelmer remains closed today for ongoing renewal works. The bridge is expected to reopen at 5 o'clock tomorrow morning, though it may open earlier if progress permits. In finance, one Australian dollar is buying 61 US cents.
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8: Checking sport, Melbourne's mid-season resurgence has continued, with the Storm claiming a thrilling 32-30 victory over Newcastle, while the Roosters powered to a dominant 26-0 win against Canberra. To other NRL news, coach Michael Maguire is confident Ezra Mam's replacement will help the Broncos rediscover top form. Tom Duffy will play 5-8 for the NRL Premiers after Mam was dumped to the bench. Maguire backing Duffy ahead of tonight's derby with the Titans.
11: He's calm, he's composed, you know, and he's been playing some good footy, so I'm looking forward to him getting another opportunity to play with the team. You know, he's a sharp, smart footballer.
8: And Australia has recorded its lowest ODI score in Pakistan, 157, to lose Game 3 by 4 wickets and the series 2-1. That's the latest news and sport.
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16: The good news, no accidents or breakdowns reported so far this morning. If you're heading down to the Gold Coast, you made good time from the gateway all the way down through Helensvale. Just a quick heads up though, if you're heading over the border, double demerits are enforced till midnight Monday for the long weekend in New South Wales. The gateway on the speed between Stretton and the Gateway Bridge in both directions. Centenary Highway, drama-free, northbound from Jamboree Heights all the way up to Jindalee at this stage of the morning. Logan Motorway, steady both ways between Logan Home and Forest Lake. I'm Dennis Lee, I'm Brisbane's 4BC.
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21: Sunny across Brisbane today, reaching a top of 22 degrees in the city, 23 in Ipswich and 20 on the Bayside. Looking ahead, a shower or two tomorrow with a top of 22 degrees. More showers on Monday, a top of 23. Rain to continue on Tuesday, also reaching a top of 23 degrees. And a shower or two on Wednesday, a top of 24. On Moreton Bay, southwesterly winds 10 to 15 knots, seas below 1 metre.
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1: Hey, good morning, everybody. 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I know what you're doing today. I'd love to know what you're doing today, actually, because it's just interesting to know what you're up to. Are you having a great day? It's Saturday, start of the weekend. Are you going camping for the weekend? It is the final hour of the program. Later on, we'll look at some fun things to do around southeast Queensland. Also, have a look at what happened on this day. Jack the Greek is cooking salmon cakes on the barbecue with alternative meats. And it's Queensland Day. Later, we'll celebrate the winner of the best four-driving camping spot in this beautiful state of ours. And, of course, I'd love to have your company, 133-882. 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
1: Now, we've been talking a lot about sharks on our program. Of course, we are an outdoor program that consists of sharks and waterways. And talking about how many ways we could manage or make our beaches safer. This week in Parliament in Queensland, Member for Hill in far north Queensland, Shane Knuth, asked the question to the Minister of Primary Industries, Tony Perrott.
22: Speaker, my question without notice is to the Minister for Primary Industry. Following the recent fatal shark attack and growing concerns from fishers about the explosion in shark numbers, resulting in lost catches and increased safety risks, will the government introduce stronger shark control measures to protect Queenslanders who work, fish and enjoy recreational activities in our coastal waters?
1: Shane, good morning to you, mate. Have your company.
23: Yeah, thank you very much, Paul, and good morning to all the viewers out there.
1: Now, Shane, I've met you a few times up there in beautiful Innisfail, Mission Beach, only a month and a bit ago there on the opening of the Green Village. Mate, yeah. It's actually good to have a chat with you about this because I think you asked a very honest question that needed to be asked to Tony. We've had Tony on our program many times before. What prompted you to ask this question this week to the minister?
0: One of the things, Paul, this is very important, is the time has come. We've got to put people before predators. It's getting worse. 20 years ago, it was bad. We thought it was bad then, but it's nothing compared to what it is now. And that's why I put that question to the minister. But what's also important now is that every different fishing group is united for action on sharks. That's the person, like you get a person that goes and buys a fillet of, you know, fish, mackerel, cold trout, king salmon, whatever it may be, they're feeling the price. You've got the commercial fishers that are using a hell of a lot of fuel out there to see only half that, the sharks taking half their catch. You've got the recreational fishers that are saying now, you know, it's not worth even buying a boat because the sharks are cleaning up most of their catch. And ship owners, for example, and I was talking to one there yesterday, they're constantly trying to get a decent fish supply, while trying to keep those prices down. And you've got the commercial fishers, they're saying that they have to move up to 50 times a day, to try and get the sharks away from their boats, because it's just, become out of hand because sharks are cleaning up their catches. But we're dealing also with the charter operators. They're taking paying customers out there and they finally hook a trout. The shark cleans it up. And this also affects the tourism industry. So these factors are out there. And when the minister says, that we're looking at the science side of it, the science is already there. And these people and all these operators, the fishers, they're all had enough.
1: Mate, the minister vows to make decisions based on science. Now, I call total BS on that one, to be honest with you, because the decisions that they say are based on science. It's not really late science. It's not current data. It's data that's taken over many, many, many, many years, of which and then you take into play of COVID. We take into play of maybe catches have been down. This is why we're seeing a big change in the commercial industry as well. I mean, realistically, there needs to be a lot more to it. That you need to be boots on the ground or understand and listen to what the people are saying, like you are. Are there any other recommendations you want him to consider to make our beaches safer as shark numbers have rapidly increased? What's your thoughts?
0: Well, just in regards to, he needs to take the bull by the horns. Remember, the buck stops with the minister. He needs to adapt workable solutions, strategies, to reduce shark numbers. The other side to it, there is there's a lot out there and relating to export opportunities, the dog food, cat food market, the Asian markets, boost the flayed market. We've got the Victorians that come up and they tell us that they just love the flakes. They need to sort of what roles that the commercial fishers can play, regarding to the shark catches. But when we're looking at, science, we had Jared Pike. He's a local Mission Beach fisher. He's very well known. That same weekend that the shark attack, he was saying for every fish on the line that he was catching, there was five bull sharks having a go at it. This is the competition that we have there. And when I was saying there before, the commercial fishers, they have to move 50 times from place to place to try and, rid the sharks off them, because the sharks are just constantly taking their catch. And we all know too, the bull sharks, they are up in the estuaries, they're causing havoc up there, they're taking, the people's pets. Swimmers are very concerned and also they're taking the catches. So this is the true science of what we're feeling day in, day out. But it's just about the government's getting in there. And like I was saying there before, that the buck stops with the minister. There's all these different, donation workshops that are taking place. This has been going on for 2 years. As the minister attended, these are, talking to the people that are in the know, and but still nothing has happened. And, Paul, I will assure you that we'll be continually, putting this in front of the minister, in front of the government, until actually action is taken.
1: But when you talk about action, we're talking, this is something that's not going to happen next week or the next 6 months. Obviously, if they make a decision, they can make things happen fast. Are they worried about the Greens? Are they worried about getting slandered by opposition? Are they worried about being slandered by the do-gooders of the society who absolutely stuff up societies? Is that what they're worried about? Why can't he just make a decision and just go, you know what, there's way too many. Okay, you can start to take them. We are going to put them into a commercial trade there for pet food, for overseas export use, and actually make money off it, rather than just hiding around the corner. He's not out there commercial fishing. He's not out there fishing every weekend, understanding the pressures of life, the fuel costs to get out there, the money you've just spent on your boat, your day off and all that sort of stuff there, only to be losing your catch. I know I used to travel to Hervey Bay and go chase cold trout with my son up at Rooney Point. We travel 75 kilometres from Hervey Bay to Yarangan, Rooney Point, but we don't do that anymore because last time we went up there, I brought home one fish. And that's just me.
0: Yeah, I totally agree, Paul. And I've seen, I've been dealing with the croc issues over the years too. I've introduced two bills into the parliament. And I've just seen, over the last 20 years, back-to-back governments lacking the intestinal fortitude to take action to do something actually positive. And that's all the minister needs to do, is he needs to be strong. He needs to forget about any form of backlash. He's got to acknowledge that to all the fishers, they have been affected right across Queensland, including the swimmers. You've got also the concerns, with the surfies. You just need, and I do remember very, very well when there was an issue of the dingoes on Fraser Island, and there was a lot of complaints going back over 20 years ago. I was in the house. I was in the house when Peter Beattie made this announcement after a young person was killed by dingoes. And he actually got his department out there and shot those dingoes. And he won the next election as a result of that. He was, going downhill. Once he made that decision, took action, he got the people on side. This is what the present minister needs to do, is take the bull by the horns, listen to the fishers. This is true stuff. This is true science right at this present moment, and take action and make it happen. And that they will... Everyone will be so much, rewarded for this.
1: Mate, and you're 100% right there, Shane. Thanks for your time there, mate. Look, I'd love to have you back on our program to talk about anything topical. I'd love to have you on the program to talk about the crocodiles, because that's definitely one that we understand in far north Queensland, that you understand, of course. It is in your area. In southeast Queensland, no, not so much. But, I understand talking to the locals up here is just how much of a problem it can be as well. So we'll do more of this down the track there, buddy. But, again, have yourself a great Saturday. And, again, I appreciate your time.
0: Yeah, thanks, Paul. Thanks, Steve.
1: Good on you, mate. Thank you. That's a member for Hill in far north Queensland, Shane Knuth, asking the question to Minister of Primary Industries, Tony Perrott. More Step Outside after the break, everybody.
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2: 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But I wonder if the Great Barrier Reef, our lovely warm Queensland hospitality, negates all of that.
25: Have your say from 5:30 a.m.
8: I think it's evidenced by the fact so many people are leaving other states to live here.
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1: Hey everybody, welcome back to the program. Just having a bit of a chat there with Shane Knuth, member of Hill, about the Sharks. The question he asked the Primary Industries Minister, Tony Perrott, in Parliament early in the week there. And I was going to share, I was just talking to Stefan, who runs Track My Fish program. He's up here doing it as well, and also does the Flathead Classic on the Gold Coast. A great app for you, for any tournaments that you're doing. But sharks shouldn't be used as a collective of all species of sharks. We only... It needs to be noted that it's only certain sharks. Like you look at the bull shark, for example. You know, the tiger shark and the white pointer is something that I don't think is a worry that we should be concerned about. You know, because you are in their domain on the offshore grounds. When whales come up, there is a heightened number of white pointers, of course, because they follow the food. And in the tropics, the tiger shark is always out there eating the turtles, do what they do. Okay, they're there, but it's those smaller, menacing sharks that take your catch. And what are they? They're predominantly the bull sharks, the river whalers, and even the whalers that are offshore in close. They're the ones that are the nasty guys. Your reef sharks, your black tip sharks. No, they're out there. I don't see an issue with those things. So let's not put them all together. All right, time to find out what's happening around the southeast. It's time for Day Tripper.

Alrighty, here we go. Down on Howard Smith Wharves in beautiful Brisbane, Festa Italiana wraps up this weekend, led by celebrated Italian chef Orazio Deliria. The festival strikes a bit of a change this year as it welcomes one of Amalfi Coast's most exclusive dining destinations, Conca di Sangro, for its Australian debut. Now, Amalfi Coast is beautiful over there in Italy. If you've ever been to it, you know what I mean. Sorrento. Lived there yesterday. 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Down on the Gold Coast, a sweet retro festival is in full swing at Cooley. Cooley Rocks On wraps up tomorrow, giving you the opportunity to step back in time, immerse yourself in some of them iconic motors, music, and lifestyle of yesteryear. Really cool show. Generally get down to Cooley Rocks On and have a look when I'm at home. It's a beautiful, great show. You just see some of the... I got a mate of mine who's got an old Elvis car. And he spent years restoring it, and that's his pride and joy. So good on you, Dennis. He generally takes it down there to show it off as well. It's widely regarded as one of Australia's best show and shine displays, as the streets are lined with over 900 cars, hot rods, and custom classics. Of course, there's also live music performances bringing rock and roll, swing, rockability, and, of course, the true tribute acts from across the globe. Another intriguing fact about the event, Cooley Rocks On is one of the only three Australian festivals to host an official preliminary round of the Ultimate Elvis Tribute Artist Contest.

It was all right. Hey, little friend of mine. Oh, yeah. Well, I just like to swing. When I swing, I like to move my legs. And when I really move my legs, my hips move. The winner earns a coveted spot at Elvis's Week in Memphis, USA. Damn, I could do a trip to Memphis. Get me there. Of course, retro goods, memorabilia, and collectibles are all on offer too. It's early. The event kicks off from 9 o'clock today and tomorrow on Coolangatta Beach along Marine Parade and neighbouring streets. Check it out, coolierockson.com, for more info. Elvis has left the building. All right, it's time now to take a look at what happened on this day. A lovely day. Today is the 6th of June. Happy Queensland Day, Queenslander. On this day in 1859, need my glasses for that one, Queensland officially separated from New South Wales and became its own state.

0: May he rest in peace to their troops. On this day in 1995, the Brisbane Convention and Exhibition Centre was officially opened. It still hosts concerts, sports, conventions, exhibitions, trade shows, events and functions to this day. In 1984, the video game Tetris was published. In 1930, Bird's Eye became the first company to freeze dry peas.
1: Bird's Eye peas are sweet as the moment when the pod went
0: pop. In 1962, the Beatles made their first recording of George Martin at EMI Studios, with Martin saying, "They're pretty awful. I understand why other record companies turned them down, the Bluts. But when I met them, I kind of liked them." Some happy birthdays. England cricketer Mike Gatting turned 60. You should have done that, Charles. Turned 60. Gatting is best known for being bowled by Shane Warne's ball of the century.
2: First ball in Test cricket in England for Shane Warne. And he's done it. He started off with the most beautiful delivery. Gatting has absolutely no idea what has happened to it. He still doesn't know.
0: Wow. And on this day in 1987, Whitney Houston went to number one.

0: Okay, here we go. And it all happened on this day, the 6th of June. I can't give you a year because it was just over some time, wasn't it, really? Anyway, hey, stick around. Jack the Greek, he's going to come up talking and showing us how to cook salmon muffins, alternatives with crab and prawn meat as well if you don't like salmon. It's all coming up here in Brisbane's 802 4BC. Uh-huh.
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0: The good news, no accidents or breakdowns report so far this morning. If you're heading down to the Gold Coast, you made good time from the gateway all the way down through Helensvale. Just a quick heads up though, if you're heading over the border, double demerits are enforced till midnight Monday for the long weekend in New South Wales. The gateway on the speed between Stretton and the Gateway Bridge in both directions. Centenary Highway, drama-free northbound from Jamboree Heights all the way up to Jindalee at this stage of the morning. Logan Motorway steady both ways between Logan Home and Forest Lake. I'm Dennis Lee. I'm Brisbane's 4BC.
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1: Welcome back to the show, everybody, as we come to you live from the beautiful Daly River up here in the far parts of Northern Territory for the Barra Nationals, Australia's premier elite top-end barramundi competition with a catch and release. Caught nearly 2,000 fish over the past few days. It's been an absolute crack of a competition, I assure you. A couple of texts coming in here. First of all, this one here is from Roscoe. Good morning to you, Roscoe, from Mossman. Morning, Paul. On my way to Mossman and heading down to the Horseshoe Bay in Bowen on a four-day camping trip. Lovely sunrise, looking like great weather. Have fun up north. Good on you, mate. Yes, enjoy your 4 days there. Of course, it is the long weekend, but it sounds sensational. What a great time to be going for a bit of a camp. Good on you, mate. Thank you for your text, buddy. Morning, Birdie. Another one here from Sean down in Tasmania. Have a great day ahead. Currently 7 degrees Celsius in Georgetown. Tassie, I'll tell you what there, Sean. Go and grab yourself a pie. One of those scallop pies that might help you out this morning, mate. That sounds great. Love Tassie. Daniel, don't ever change, Birdie. No, I won't. Thanks, mate. All right, let's move now to Jack the Greek. He's on there talking about salmon muffins.
2: Grab your pen and paper. It's time for cooking with Jack the Greek.
1: Yes, it is. Good morning to you, old mate. How are you, buddy?
3: Good morning. Good morning. It's one of the favourite moments of my week, Paul, chatting to you on a Saturday and talking to all your listeners. I really enjoy it, and I'm really excited about this open salmon muffin.
1: I'm kind of excited to hear what it's like. Do you get your salmon from Preston Markets? I know you're a massive advocate of Preston Markets.
3: Absolutely, yeah. Preston Market is the place to go in Melbourne, especially if you're in the sort of central, western and northern suburbs of Melbourne. The shoot down to the market always has fresh produce, whether it's meat, seafood and, you know, the occasional vegetable that you put in your meal.
1: I like that. It's a vegetarian's worst best meal. Mate, tell me about your open salmon muffin. How do you open a salmon muffin? It's a joke.
3: Yeah, this is a really good recipe. 10 or 15 minutes all up is all you need for this recipe. And it's a quick and easy one. There's a nice little entree, nibblies, late snack for the kids or family or friends. So very simple. For about half a kilo of salmon, you want to make sure you add about 2 tablespoons of olive oil, and for the rest, it's about 1 tablespoon. Sesame oil, soy sauce, rice vinegar, honey, ginger, 3 cloves of garlic, which is around 1 tablespoon of crushed garlic, and then, of course, some sesame seeds and some spring onions just diced. Now, that's going to be your marinade. So once you put all that together, put in your salmon, and again, we've spoken about that. Don't let your salmon or your fish stay too long in a marinade. But yeah, you probably want to leave it for about half an hour to an hour marinating. Now, on the side, as you're doing this, grab your sushi paper. Yes, see? You've got about muffin. But grab your sushi paper and grab one of your muffin, grab a muffin tray. I've done this a few times before, but use those rubber silicon muffin trays. They don't allow the actual product to actually sweat when it's cooling down compared to the steel muffins. So there's a little tip there for you.
1: Okay.
3: So grab about 4 centimetres by 4.
1: Yep.
3: Cut your sushi paper, if you want to call it that, or it's called noi paper as well.
1: Yep.
3: And then put about a tablespoon and a half of either sushi rice or even just normal rice you can put at the base of that. Yeah. And then with your fingers, be very gentle, push it into the muffin base.
1: So push it down.
3: It comes like a cup. Yes, push it in. So you've got like an open now sort of cup. Instead of having Cocoa Pop crackles and those kind of things where you put the little paper container, well, the rice, the sushi paper is your actual cup holder of your actual muffin.
1: Okay, I get that,
3: So, then grab all your ingredients together. You probably need about a tablespoon and a half of your salmon early marinade. Put that gently on top of the rice.
1: Yeah. I'm making one here as we go,
3: And then just put them in the oven. Or, of course, just put them on the top layer of your outdoor cross-ray barbecue kitchen. You can put them on there. So put it on about medium, about 180 degrees in your indoor oven or on the cross-ray barbecue. Just bring it up to about 300 degrees temperature. Put them in. 5-6 minutes later, your salmon will be cooked. Then, while you're doing that, you're making yourself your beautiful glaze, which again is a tablespoon of sesame oil, 2 tablespoons of honey, 2 tablespoons of soy sauce, some sriracha. Again, put as much as you like.
1: Ooh, a bit of heat, yeah.
3: Exactly, and ginger and sesame seed. So once you've taken them out, let them rest for a couple of minutes and then pour some of that glaze over the top. And oh, my God, it is an amazing, call it open salmon muffin.
1: Dang, and you know what? I would, you know what I'd do on top of that, if I can? I would suggest maybe putting a little bit of toasted sesame seeds.
3: Yes, you could do that. You could also put a bit more coriander on top. There's some fresh coriander. Ooh. You can add a little bit more spring onion on top. But the most important thing there is to make sure you've got a nice little base. If you need to put a little bit of, olive spray, just so it doesn't stick on you in the muffin container. But then just put the rice in again for your listeners. Put your ingredients in just on top and then cook it in the oven or in the barbecue outside. And then that glaze, just putting that beautiful glaze on top while it's still warm. You don't want it to go cold because you want the glaze honey to melt through that salmon. And they're an amazing little entree.
1: Mate, it sounds like a treat, buddy. I love it. I'll give it a crack. I've done something very similar to that as well because you can use alternatives of like crab and prawn meat. But, mate, what a delight. I think that should be called. We need to rename that salmon muffin. We should be calling that now the Fisherman's Birthday Cake.
3: Oh, I love it. I think so.
1: Let's call it now the Fisherman's Birthday Cake. When we do our cooking shows, the next one's going to be at Sydney. You and I will be at the Good Food and Wine Show, in Sydney at the ICC. Let's do the Fisherman's Birthday Cake.
3: Yeah,
1: and
3: absolutely.
1: Put a candle in it.
3: And if you've got a couple of seconds, Paul, next week I'm in New Zealand for the week, so I'm going to use New Zealand as an inspiration. So I'll be calling you from New Zealand next week, and I'm looking forward to maybe turning to lamb. New Zealand is one of those.
1: Oh, they have the best lamb chops, I tell you what. Oh, my goodness. Exactly. Their lamb cutlets over there, they're thick, they're juicy. I don't know about what happened to our lamb. Are we not feeding these things? Oh, you go to the shop and you get a lamb cutlet at Costco or any of your butchers, and like the eye part of the lamb cutlet is the size of my thumb. Well, I got a decent sized thumb, but it's not really big. It's less than half a bite. It's ridiculous. You go to Kiwiland and it's a meal in one cutlet.
3: There's a bit of a trick there at Preston Market. If you go nice and early, you see the lambs all lined up as they're coming off the trucks, and they've got a stamp on them. Victorian lambs, South Australian lamb. You normally find, especially in a non-drought season, you normally find those lambs nice and sort of stocky and fatty, and that's really what you want. And unfortunately, sometimes in Australia we do have droughts that does create that problem for our farmers. But inspiration next week in New Zealand will be lamb, and looking forward to experimenting during the week and then sharing my results with your listeners next Saturday.
1: Love it. Good on you, mate. Hey, have yourself a great trip and good talking to you. Thanks for that, Jack the Greek. You can check him out on his YouTube, Jack the Greek YouTube. Thanks, mate. There you go. More Step Outside coming up after the break. We're going to go to Sue Gordon for Queensland Day. Gordon Country, the best four-wheel driving camping spot. It's coming up on Step Outside with Paul Burt. See you in a sec.
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1: Everybody, welcome back to the program. As we know, today is Queensland Day, and around Queensland, Queenslanders have been celebrating what makes this great state so special. Now, if you're looking for one of Queensland's best camping and four-wheel drive destinations, look no further than Gordon Country in the beautiful Goombarra Valley. Gordon's Country was just recognised with the Queensland Day Award as Queensland's best four-wheel drive and camping spot. The family-owned property has been welcoming visitors for decades, offering more than 4,000 acres of bushland, creekfront campsites, rainforest scenery and off-road adventures on the edge of the Main Range National Park. Joining me now is Sue Gordon, Managing Director of Gordon Country, who, along with her husband, Ian, and their family, have helped build this iconic tourism destination into what it is today. Sue, firstly, congratulations and thanks for joining us on a Saturday morning.
13: My pleasure. Thank you, Paul, very much. And after that introduction, I don't think you need me.
1: Oh, yeah, we do. We do, because you're behind every place like this, a beating heart of our country, is a great woman, and this is you. So, first of all, congratulations on winning the Queensland Day Award for the best four-wheel drive camping spot. I mean, that's something that we love to do here in Queensland, is to get out there, step outside, hence the reason why we named our show Step Outside. You can get out there and do whatever you want. What was your reaction when you heard Gordon Country had taken out the honour?
13: Paul, well, first of all, it was a huge surprise. We weren't even aware, really. And what the government has done by recognising the different categories of business throughout the state has given them terrific exposure. It is so helpful. I mean, for example, the fact that Gordon Country is within 2 hours of Brisbane, in Brisbane's backyard, really, and close to the Gold Coast and Sunshine Coast, is something that gives us a huge advantage. And I think one of the things that we built our business on is the natural beauty of the country there. I mean, you have to see it to believe it. And, you know, we're very simple. We're old-fashioned. And one good thing is for the children, the electronics don't work. So the kids get back to basics, like balls, bats and bikes. And the big kids, they sit around campfires and they go for walks amongst the bellbirds. And it really is a very special place.
1: And that's that's what makes it so special, is when you lose. I was talking to a mate, we're up here in the Daly River at the moment in Northern Territory. The only reason I can get out to you guys and have you on the phone line here, although we've got a mini studio all set up, is through Starlink. So, you know, it does invite the outside world back into these beautiful places such as Gordon Country. I mean, to have Gordon Country, it's your last name, it's your surname. And to me, that ticks all the boxes of approval in the way that you've shaped it, because it's your brand, you protect it. and you have offered this up to Queenslanders to come into your backyard, to your home, and experience what you have to offer, to give them a part of life that they may never have, because the government have taken away so many things from everybody that they can't go and do things. They can't go and drive their four-wheel drive onto a track. They can't, because it's illegal. You'll get fined. It's a dictatorship on a way that you cannot do anything without an approval. But you have opened this up to people to experience something that's quite unique. And I absolutely applaud you for this. Now, for those who haven't visited...
13: reason that we opened it, because it was too beautiful not to share.
1: Good on you. It does. It's absolutely brilliant. You got the award there from people who came to your park. Okay, like you said, you didn't even know it was on. It was just the thing that you guys did. But the people, and that's the true honesty of it, what I like. Now, Gordon family has been connected to the Valley for generations, from what I can tell. Tell us a bit about the history of the property.
13: Well, back in 1869, that far back, the first Gordon, Andrew Gordon, settled the Goomba Valley. And, since then, over the decades, what is now Gordon Country was split up. And Ian and I have re-amalgamated it into what we now know as Gordon Country. It's been our life's work. We used to have a visitor called R.M. Williams, and he used to love going riding with our boys.
1: Yep.
13: And he said the Goomba Valley is one of the most beautiful, picturesque valleys in Queensland, if not Australia. And I think he's totally correct. Totally correct. We used to have some great talks up there with RM. And what we have also done, Paul, is we've now opened it up for, with our River Gum Barns, to Western weekends, Yellowstone-inspired sharing some of the horse skills, the very skilled horsemen and women of Australia. We want people to share and enjoy what has been part of the history. And you can even get married in our River Gum Barns. Oh, now I'm doing some promotion, aren't I?
1: This is the thing. People who want to get out there and do this kind of stuff, it's not just that you need because you've got to understand, and you and I both know that not everyone's made for a tent. As you get older, you don't just want to put a swag on the floor or something like that. You want a little bit more comfort. So you offer glamping, you got the cabins, and of course you got the camping and bushwalking. There's so many different ways to stay and play.
13: And bring your caravan. So, camping, glamping, cabins and caravans. We've got the lot.
1: Yeah. Yes.
13: And in addition, you can get married there.
1: Oh, wow. How many weddings have you done?
13: Well, last year we did 50.
1: 50, 5-0.
13: 5-0, yep. Jesus. And the great thing about weddings and events at our place is you can sleep there because you have enough beds for 100 people. So we've got
1: you want
13: 16
1: to sleep there.
13: Cabins.
1: It's your wedding night.
13: We've got 16 cabins there now, and you can bring your caravan and camp as well, which is incredibly popular. And... I don't know if we mentioned the beauty of the national park that adjoins us as well, where there's waterfalls, there's lookouts. So it's a pretty unique part of Australia, and it's right in Brisbane's backyard.
1: Thank you. Thank you so much for your time. I really appreciate you coming onto our show and talking about your accolade, your award, and, of course, everything there, Sue, that ranks Gordon Country number one for Queenslanders as well. I appreciate you, and I'm sure there's going to be a surge in visitors over the coming months. Have yourself a great start to your weekend. Thanks, Sue.
13: Thank you very much, Paul. Bye-bye now.
1: Congratulations. More Step Outside coming up after the break, everybody, right here on Brisbane's 882 4BC as we come to you live from the Daly River, crocodiles and buffaloes here in the NT.
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8: If you're heading south on the Pacific Motorway, you'll make good time from Iggleby down to Gavin. Now, if you're heading south over the border, double the merits earned for the King's Birthday long weekend. It finishes on midnight Monday, so keep the foot off the pedal and hide the mobile if you're heading over the border. Logan Motorway, steady both ways between Logan Home and Forest Lake at this stage of the morning. And if you're heading west on the Western Freeway, Ipswich Motorway, Warrigal or Cunningham Highways, you'll make good time. I'm Dennis Lee on Brisbane's 4BC.
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1: Welcome back to the show, everybody. Lots of fun today. We've got all the competitors coming in here grabbing their breakfast before heading out onto the Daly River to move more than 70 kilometres downstream to fish the many banks there, targeting the wild, beautiful fish of the Barra after the massive floods they had up here only 5 or 6 weeks ago, where the river went from 70 metres wide to 17 kilometres. It's time now to talk the catch with Stewie.
18: What have you got? You got a perfect catch.
1: Like a rod of the wheel and the scream of the peel. Like hook and a brim, a fin as a wind. It's time now for the perfect catch. Ooh. Yeah. Stewie Grice there from Tackle World of Labrador joins me now. Good morning to you, Stewie. How are you?
19: Not so bad, Paul. How are you, mate?
1: Mate, sensational. Thank you. We're sitting up here on the Daly River for the Barra Nationals. I've been here for the week. There's been some amazing fish caught, near on 2,000 of things over the past 4 days. Day five today, very close, 60 points separating the top five teams. Very close. We see this in the Flathead Classic back on the Gold Coast. So, mate, it's been pretty good.
19: Yeah, definitely, mate. And you're definitely a lot warmer up there than it is down here. It's bloody freezing this week. We've got that westerly wind making it nice and crisp.
1: Yeah, very. It's actually cold up here in the morning. Like, you could put a pair of jeans on and a jumper, but throughout the day you've got to rip that off there because it's so hot. But look, fishing wise, back home in the southeast, what's been on the chew in the estuaries? People wanting to step outside and have a bit of fun over the weekend, even though we've got some strong south easterlies forecast.
19: Mate, I'm really, really surprised, but there's still heaps of muddies around, and obviously we've got a little bit of rain forecast next week, so I think they're going to keep on going just in that deeper type of areas around the channels. But this week, yeah, Paul, the tailor turned up along Stratty, along Main Beach. They seem to be absolutely everywhere. So I know we spoke about it last week. There was a bit of bait, but this week the fish turned up and they came to the game.
1: Mate, well, this is the thing. People love the catch tailor. Beach fishermen, you know, they're a great sport fish on light tackle. Traditionally, 13-foot 6 rod, 6.5-inch C5 Alvey or anything like that always work the best. But, you know, today's change. You don't need to go 13-foot 6. You can even run a little bit less. You know, you could run less something, even around that 7 or 8 foot there, and put like a 40-gram Raider or whatever it might be, or a Gillies Pilly profile, flick it out into the gutters and have fun that way. You don't need to necessarily use garfish or pilchards to catch tailor throughout the day.
19: No, it's definitely changed. So, I mean, back in the days of selling 100 pairs of waders in a tailor season, we sell about two pairs of waders a year now. Everyone goes down on their boardies with their feet and just spin lures. And it's a cleaner and easier way to catch and pull, and it's so accessible.
1: Yeah, and it is. You don't have to be. Any age group can do it, kids, ladies, men, whatever. And if you've got a nice light outfit there with that smaller lure, and it gives you your fitness back as well. You're not just sitting there. You're actually, you know, chugging away an ale. You can actually walk the gutters, find a gutter, and just go bang, bang all the way through from one gutter to the next and actually catch a bag of tailor and bring them back, or you can let them go.
19: Exactly right, Matt. Yeah, definitely. Covering that ground's the key. So not every gutter has fish, or not every gutter has active fish. So you just pack up and walk to the next one.
1: There you go. That's Stewie Grice, everybody. Get down there, talk to him at just the Harbour Town at Tackle World. Say good day, and he'll give you all the information on where you're going to go and wet a line. Good on you. Thanks for that, Stewie. More Step Outside coming up after the break, everybody. Going to wrap up the program right here on Brisbane's 882-4BC. Good morning.
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1: Hey everyone, we're going to wrap up the show now. We've got a last text coming in here from Mike from Port Macquarie, streaming live. Hey Bertie, have you seen any buffaloes that look like Donald Trump yet? The answer in short, no mate, but I did see a turkey. Hey, thanks for watching and listening everybody. Hope you have a fantastic day. Whatever you're doing, we'll be back with more Step Outside tomorrow, live from the Daly River here in beautiful Northern Territory. Have yourself a great Saturday, whatever you're doing, and of course, love to have your company once again tomorrow morning. Stick around, CCT coming up after 1 o'clock today.
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30: Good morning, I'm Georgina Winter.
0: A man is facing court today accused of a violent overnight assault that has left another man fighting for his life. Toby Goff reports.
3: Emergency services were called to a home on Roebuck Street on Russell Island just before nine last night following reports of an assault. Upon arrival, officers located a 60-year-old man who had sustained significant head injuries. He was rushed to hospital where he remains in a critical condition. Meanwhile, a 57-year-old man was arrested at the scene and taken into custody. He's since been charged with grievous bodily harm. Investigations are continuing, with authorities appealing for anyone with information or vision to come forward. Toby Goff reporting.
0: Five astronauts aboard the International Space Station have been forced to take emergency shelter and prepare for evacuation after a worsening air leak spiked. Members of the American, French and Russian crew were ordered into their docked SpaceX capsule for 2 hours while engineers monitored the drop in cabin pressure. NASA has since stood down the safety alert. Queensland Day celebrations aren't just limited to beers and barbecues, with four of the state's biggest sporting rivalries set to ignite. Lachlan Gray explains.
4: The state government's push to celebrate Queensland Day on June 6 has a decidedly sporty flavour thanks to three major codes. The NRL, AFL and Super Netball have all teamed up to deliver a four-course Saturday spread spanning Townsville, Brisbane and the Gold Coast. First up, it's Aussie Rules and Q Clash 31. Two-time reigning AFL Premier's Brisbane Lions heading south to tackle a red-hot Gold Coast Suns at Carrara. Next up, a rugby league double, the Broncos hosting the Titans at Suncorp Stadium before the Cowboys welcome the Dolphins to Townsville. And if that's not enough, the Queensland Firebirds are also out for bragging rights against a Sunshine Coast Lightning side still in the hunt for Super Netball finals. The only question left for sports fans, which game to attend live or who's hosting the watch party. Lachlan Gray, Brisbane.
0: Meantime, motorists are advised change traffic and parking conditions are in place in Petrie Terrace today. To accommodate the Queensland Day event, Caxton Street will be closed between Hale Street and Petrie Terrace until 2 o'clock tomorrow morning. Detours and diversions will be clearly signed to assist the public. Moreton Bay locals are hitting the pavement this morning for Dementia Australia's Memory Walk and Jog fundraiser. More than 800 locals are taking part in the event at Scarborough Beach Park, including those living with dementia, along with their families, friends and carers. The event raising vital funds and awareness to support the estimated 500,000 Australians living with the condition. Also making news, the federal government has moved to quietly slash disaster recovery funding to Queensland. In finance, one Australian dollar is buying 70.9 US cents.
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0: Checking sport, tennis world number 2, Alexander Zverev, has locked in a chance at redemption at the French Open. Craig Gabriel reports.
5: Zverev has reached his second final at the French Open and the fourth major final of his career. He was the better player for most of the match as he dismissed first-time major semi-finalist Jakub Mensik 7-5, 6-2, 3-6, 6-3 in just over 3 hours. Zverev has never won one of the big four titles and most see this as his best opportunity. He's the fifth active player to reach multiple men's singles finals at Roland Garros, joining Djokovic, Alcaraz, Wawrinka and Ruud. Craig Gabriel, Paris.
0: Round 14 of the NRL has not disappointed. The Roosters dominated the Raiders in Canberra 26-0, while the Storm clinched a nail-biter against the Knights 32 points to 30. That's the latest news and sport.
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8: If you're heading south on the Pacific Motorway, you'll make good time from Iggleby down to Gavin. Now, if you're heading south over the border, double the merits earned for the King's Birthday long weekend. It finishes on midnight Monday, so keep the foot off the pedal and hide the mobile if you're heading over the border. Logan Motorway steady both ways between Logan Home and Forest Lake at this stage of the morning. And if you're heading west on the Western Freeway, Ipswich Motorway, Warrigal or Cunningham Highways, you'll make good time. I'm Dennis Lee on Brisbane's 4BC.
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0: Sunny across Brisbane today, reaching a top of 22 degrees in the city, 23 in Ipswich and 20 on the Bayside. Looking ahead, a shower or two tomorrow with a top of 22 degrees. More showers on Monday, a top of 23. Rain to continue on Tuesday, also reaching a top of 23 degrees. And a shower or two on Wednesday, a top of 24. On Moreton Bay, southwesterly winds 10 to 15 knots, seas below 1 metre.
29: 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It's time for Life and Technology with Charlie Brown. Thanks to Harvey Norman.
12: And the number to call is 131-873, a packed program, Charlie. But just before we discuss what's on, I received an email from a lady. She's had enough of Telstra and her internet, and she's gone Starlink, and she's turfed it and gone Starlink at home. Is this a trend you've heard happening?
13: Yeah, there's plenty of people who are doing that. They're either using a Starlink system, which is low-orbiting satellite, to your home. Plenty of people hook up their caravans and those kinds of things as well. Or they're going home-based 5G internet, where you put in a 5G router, if you like, into the home and do it that way, rather than going through a fixed-line service. It really depends on the use that you have for the service. For example, if you're a family of five and you're all streaming and consuming lots and lots of data, I still think fixed line is the way to go.
12: Right.
13: If you're in an area where the internet is slow on fixed line and it just doesn't seem to improve, they're the kinds of people that are jumping off that technology onto a new one. And I think it's part of the reason why NBN is launching. I mean, they're meant to be having trials of it by the end of this year and have something to show us by the end of this year. They'll have a low-orbiting NBN internet product as well, a bit competing with Starlink. So, look, if the traditional technology doesn't work for you, you've got to find one that does.
12: Yeah, simple as that. As I said, 131-873, a packed program, Charlie.
13: We've got the guys from Epson coming on. We are still printing a lot as a group of tech consumers. So we're going to have a chat to Phil Dadon. He's from Epson Australia. They've just dropped their new ink tank printers, and an ink tank is that printing technology where you pay a bit more for the printer, but you're putting ink into the ink tank rather than buying cartridges. So
12: cheaper.
13: So you save a lot more money on the ink. But we'll talk to Phil about how that's going, what these new models have for us. Should we go out and buy one? Second half of the show, the guys from Optus have done a bunch of research about end of financial year, and this year especially, the research is showing that we have been somewhat delaying our tech purchases, hoping to grab sale events such as end of financial year. So we'll talk about what that's showing us. I'll tell you one thing. There's plenty of people have been saying to me the cost of phones, they've noticed phones, laptops, those kinds of things, the latest models, they're not coming down in price like we traditionally have been expecting them to.
12: Yeah.
13: They've been the same or going up. We'll talk to Jane McNamara from Optus about what that research has found. In the newsletter, I went off to Vivid during the week. I promised I'd do that with these Honor smartphones. We had Honor on the show last week talking about their phone technology. In the newsletter, and I've sent you these pictures too, Dan. You're a photo, you're a camera nut as well. Yeah. I've sent the photos to you, and they're in the newsletter of me taking photos of Vivid. And it just so happened I was standing at the base of the Harbour Bridge looking at the Sydney Opera House, and the full moon was coming up behind the Opera House.
12: Nice.
13: So I've taken a 200 times zoom image of the moon using a phone. And you can literally see the different detail on the moon from the phone on this Honor smartphone. So I've put all the photos in. Look, full disclosure,
12: just
13: I have
12: looking at
13: not
12: them now. I like them.
13: I haven't touched them up at all. No Adobe Lightroom or anything like that. These are the way they came off the phone themselves. So this is the kind of technology you're able to get with a smartphone these days for taking pictures at events in low light situations, like what the Vivid Festival is. Perfect backdrop for testing out these kinds of phones. 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Also in the newsletter, talking about end of financial year, great time to buy a TV at the moment with the FIFA Soccer World Cup starting on the 12th of June. 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
12: Excellent work. Vincent has called through. Good morning, Vincent.
2: G'day, guys. Charlie, the last week I've had a lot of problems trying to get normal free-to-air TV on my TVs, right?
13: Yeah.
2: What happened? I checked all the cables, and I actually tried a separate coax cable from my wall socket to my TV.
13: Yeah, very good.
2: And then I looked at the aerial. Now, I must admit, the aerial and the actual coax connection is over 35 years old, but it's intermittent. Like, it'll work sometimes, and then other times it's not. And I'm just getting frustrated because I've got to go either through Foxtel or free-to-air to get to watch it. And I know it's all elimination, Charlie, but is there a good chance that I should maybe replace the coax cable connector where the aerial is? Is that maybe a thing to do?
13: Okay, so there's two things that happen. And is this because you've plugged in a new TV?
2: These TVs are... I've been around for, 10 plus years, and they're smart TVs too.
13: Yeah, and they're just dropping out now, and you're noticing the dropout recently. And in that case, okay, there's two schools of thought here. So when you get a new TV and you plug it in and it doesn't scan the TVs, we've been hearing that a lot. One of the points, because I've done some research on this with the TV installer guy that I know, and he said one of the things with the new TVs, the smart TVs, he said that if your signal is too strong, coming out of the freeware TV, he described it as overloading the new TV, and so it can't actually see any signals at all, right? He said, look, there's tweaks and things you can do on that front, but that's not what you're talking about. He said if it starts dropping out over time, he said it's because in your area, new buildings have come up, and it may not actually be around your house. It might be just further down the road across the suburb between you and the transmission point. Buildings, trees, all those kinds of things. He said that's when you need to go and get your antenna tweaked. What you're also saying, Vincent, is correct. The antenna guy said over many years, he said we put our cables into the wall and we forget about them. And he said sometimes we might nick them putting up a picture frame or something like that. He said over many years, they don't just sit there perfect the way they were installed. He said they can degrade. You're talking about the plug on the wall potentially have degraded. And yes, that's true. It also can be the cabling in your wall that's degraded. But the only thing, Vincent, that you can do to absolutely confirm it is to get it looked at and get it fixed by a professional. All right? And this guy wasn't... He wasn't just trying to sell me business. He was, you know, he's a good guy. He's been around and to my house a couple of times and to my office a few times as well, sorting me out. So, Vincent, that's the advice. All right. It's probably a professional because the current TVs you've got have just started dropping out intermittently. Hope that helps.
2: I appreciate your advice.
12: Good on you. Thanks for the call. We have Rob on the line. Hi, Rob.
14: Hey, buddy. How are you?
12: Yeah, good. Thanks.
14: So a question about, I did have and still do have Telstra internet. I originally had a dish on the roof, which is still there, but NBN come and did a hardwire. They're about to do an upgrade because I'm only getting like maybe 30, download of 30.
13: Yeah.
14: But they're putting their price up, so I've gone to Starlink. Just got the dish. I was going to mount it. Can I use the existing Ethernet cables that went to the old dish, Telstra dish?
13: Yes. Yeah, of course. They're fine. As long as you, those Ethernet cables, the ones that are in the wall, for example, all of that, yeah, absolutely. They're good. They're great. Use them. Just plug one in at, plug them in at one end and all of that. You can even add new cables if you want. You can put in new connection equipment at each end as you need to, Rob. Those Ethernet cables are good to go for any kind of Ethernet related data. It doesn't have to. They're not tied to one particular brand of internet or anything like that. No, go ahead and use those. Make the most from them. They're yours.
12: Thanks. Good luck and more calls. Give us a ring. The lines are free. 131 873.
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15: 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That's what we've done. Ode to Queensland, we're calling it. The summer storms arrived and word's spreading among some of the biggest names in Queensland about the Ode to Queensland.
16: Yes, this is Lee Kernaghan here and I fully endorse summer storm.
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12: All those years ago, when the first computer arrived on our desks, there were a lot of experts in inverted commas saying this will be the beginning of the paperless society. It hasn't quite happened, and do you think it ever will happen, Charlie?
13: No, I don't think so. No. I think people still like to print. They like that tangibility. And if you like the children in my house, they seem to print off the entire internet every month whenever they've got an assignment due. And thank goodness we've got an ink tank-based printer for when that happens. I can tell you, I thought we'd talk about ink-based printers today. Epson have been the pioneers in this space. They're not the only brand that does it. I mean, there are other brands out there. But as a method of printing, especially in my house, we do get the most efficiency out of using ink-based printers. And I thought with Epson dropping their newest models, we'd have a chat to Phil Dayton. He's the Senior Product Manager with Epson here in Australia. Morning, Phil.
0: Charlie, morning, listeners.
13: Hey, good to talk to you. New models have just arrived, but before we get to those, you've been in this space now for, what, 10, 15 years, I think, has been the time frame for ink-based printers from you guys. Look, what do you think has been the biggest challenge in communicating ink-based printing versus cartridge-based printing to printer consumers over that time?
0: I think the biggest challenge has been just a mindset. You know, people just go straight to the shops and they just purchase, you know, what is ever on shop. And, and we just got to change that mindset that, you know, Ecotank really provides, you know, low-cost printing, you know, high-paid yields, and you know, and reduces environmental waste. And we really just got to get that message out there.
13: Because a $30 printer, yeah, it's $30, but a couple of things. I mean, firstly, it doesn't have any ink in it. It's got the smallest amount of ink in the cartridge, so you got to buy the cartridges basically straight away. Otherwise, you're running out very, very soon. But then you're paying more as you go over time, correct? Compared to paying more for your ink tank based printer.
0: Yeah, absolutely.
13: And the other thing with ink-based printing, is it correct that the quality of output on ink-based printing, especially for photos, has improved over time as the refinement of the technology has improved?
0: That's correct. And our engineers in Japan are constantly working on this as well.
13: How have you been improving photography, for example? Because when I first started getting your ink tank-based printers, there seemed to be a certain number of ink colours in the tanks that I'd fill up, and now there seems to be more, and there seems to be more options around that. Has it been a case of you guys going, well, we've been able to now improve photo printing to the point because we've added new colours, we've added more tanks? Is that the refinement?
0: That is a refinement, and also to, you know, looking at the quality of the ink as well.
13: Okay.
0: Yeah, and yeah, it really, you know, our ink, you know, quality has really has come a long way as well.
13: New models that you've just dropped. What do I get if I buy? And I'll link to a couple of them so listeners can do their own research. But new models, what am I getting today with a model that you've just launched in the last couple of weeks versus something you launched maybe 2 or 3 years ago? If they both look the same, for example, both have got a sheet feeder on the scanner, that kind of thing. What's the key differences?
0: The key difference, I would say, would be the actual speed. So the speed has improved quite a bit over the last few years, and also to Wi-Fi connectivity. So, you know, as we know, you know, as you know, technology, you know, improves year on year, we've kept up as well. And I think, you know, connectivity and our smart app as well, that you can just print anywhere in the world.
13: So I haven't done that. Is that hard to do? Because I do use your smart app, but I use it around the home and the home office on the Wi-Fi. I've never tried it across the suburb or across the other side of the planet. Is that easy to set up and make it work?
0: It is super easy to set up. Just go onto the App Store, you know, to Android or Apple, and you can set up from there.
13: Okay. Well, I'm going to give that a go after the show today. All right. In terms of the different models that are out there, you've got the ET2920 and the ET4900. What's the difference between both of those?
0: Really, the key difference is the 4900 has a automatic document feeder. So that's the big, so you can put your sheets of paper in and you can copy and scan that way. That would be the major difference in both of them.
13: Okay. What kind of prices are we looking at today for an ink tank if I went out and bought the brand new one?
0: The brand new one, so the 2910 would retail for $479, and the 4900, that's the one with the automatic document feeder, that's $499.
13: All right. It's both under $500 these days. Okay, good to know. Phil, good to have a chat to you. Thanks for coming on. Ink tank-based printing. We'll speak again soon next time, and appreciate you updating our listeners.
0: Yeah, thank you so much.
12: Phil Dadone, Senior Product Manager of Epsom Australia. Right around the country, this is Life and Technology.
23: Traffic. Got something you want to say? You're in the right place. This is Brisbane's 4BC. 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
1: 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It finishes on midnight Monday, so keep the foot off the pedal and hide the mobile if you're heading over the border.

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9: And life and technology continues with thanks to Harvey Norman. 131 873. Valerie has chosen that number to call. Good morning to you.
10: Good morning. Thanks very much for your program. It's great. I have an XR iPhone and a Red where it has two more years of reliable iOS update. Would you agree with that?
11: Yes, that's about... Okay. Right. Usually they Apple actually do come out and publish their intent for updates. And it's actually quite timely you're asking this question, Valerie, because Apple has their big software app development software event this week, I believe, coming up. Next week because today's Saturday. And they often make announcements about software support and compliance and those sorts of things during that week. So that information may be tweaked and updated again by Apple in the next few days. Yeah, but continue.
10: And you will put that on your lifeandtechnology.com.au, will you?
11: We will. And Mike Boyd, I've already asked him for some time on next week's show to come on and talk about what the announcements are from that event. So he'll come on and we'll cover the big things, but we always do dive into some of those little nuggets of information as well. So yeah. No, most definitely we'll cover that.
10: No, well, I will be 90 soon. And I thought, well, if it'll keep it going for a little while, but I don't mind. And what about refurbished phones? Is there any advice you can give it for those?
11: Yeah, absolutely. Refurbished phones are as good as the customer who owned it before you. So I've bought a few of them. I bought a couple of them for my kids, actually, and they've been completely fine. But you do need to talk to – I do find it's a lot better to talk to the previous owner about it, who used it, did it suffer any damage, because often they don't want to disclose that. But, you know, have you had to change the battery on it, for example? When my daughter – my youngest daughter, she got a phone, and I spoke to the guy who was selling it to me. He said, "Yeah, I had to change the battery on it once because it got too degraded." I now know that phone isn't water resistant anymore because it's been opened. The new battery's gone in. I can't drop it in the water because the seal that holds everything in place inside and keeps the water outside has been broken as part of that battery upgrade. So I said to my daughter, do not ever drop this in the water, right? So I know that because I've spoken to the previous

0: donor. I always value that kind of information, Valerie. There are sites around that will sell you a refurbished phone. They do a whole bunch of checks. They say, oh, we've got 100 checks that we do. And that's all great, but it does still comes back to the fact, how was it treated by the previous owner? I mean, look, there are people that use phones out in the Pilbara, in the mining districts, yeah. Right? I mean, they live harder lives out there than they do, for example, in the breast pocket of a white collar professional in the city. So yeah, that's the advice on that one, Valerie. I hope that helps you.
1: And you're going all right for 90, are you, Valerie?
2: Thank you.
0: Yeah, good.
2: Thanks very much.
1: Excellent. Yeah. No worries. To Diane. Good morning.
3: Good morning. I've got a question about a TV. I heard you talking about TVs before.
0: Yeah.
3: We've got a secondary TV in the house, and all of a sudden, I haven't got Channel 7.
0: Yeah, that's...
3: And I tried retuning it, and I had audio but no visual, and I tried retuning it, and I lost the lot. Do I replace the TV, or what do I do?
0: No, it's probably because of there was a switch to MPEG 4 that was done, but the thing is, it happens, which is the encoding of the TV signal, and your TV is probably too old to pick that up. You don't necessarily need to throw the whole TV out. There's two choices. One, you can get a new TV. Two, you can get yourself a set-top box that is MPEG 4 compliant and plug that in. So you have the box plugged into the TV antenna, and that set-top box goes into the TV, and then you plug that set-top box into the TV using the HDMI cable. You've probably seen those cables before, Diane, plugging in an old DVD player, for example, or a Blu-ray player, that kind of thing, or a Foxtel box. You can use one of those, and you can buy one of those for as little as about $30, $40 these days. So, yes, if you want the new TV, great time to go get one, but you can continue watching Channel 7 for as little as about $40 with a new piece of hardware. All right?
3: Okay, so what did you say? It's
0: MPEG 4. Yeah, don't worry too much about that. It's basically when your TV was sold, it was compliant for the TV, the way the TV channels were being broadcast at that time. The method of taking the signal and making it as small as possible through the air to get to your TV. They used a thing called a compression technology, data compression. They had a format they used then. They upgraded the format over time. And because of that upgrade, your TV doesn't pick that up. And that's why you don't get the TV signal for 7 anymore. Okay.
1: Thanks, Diane. To Lee, good morning.
4: Good morning. Charlie, I've got an internet plan that's 500.
0: Yeah.
4: I'm finding I stream all the time, and I'm just finding that I'm getting buffering, usually around like your peak hours, you know, your sort of 4 to 7, 8 o'clock at night, around then. Just wondering if you can suggest anything I can get to buffer it, boost it.
0: To boost and make it better. Okay, so what streaming service are you using, Lee, when you notice that happening?
4: I'm running a Fire Stick. So at Netflix, Stan, Prime, all of the good ones.
0: Okay, so my next question is, those subscriptions that you've got, are you on the 4K plan, the highest quality plan in terms of the picture quality? Okay. The best thing for you to try straight away, and you can try it with one service first before you try it with the others, probably easiest to do it with Netflix. Log on to your Netflix account via your browser and go into the settings and tell Netflix that there is a section in there, and I'll put this on the newsletter as well, so there's some instructions for you to follow. Tell Netflix that you don't want it in the signal in 4K anymore. You want it in 1080p. All right. By doing that, you will reduce the amount of data your TV is having to download through the internet, or your Fire Stick is downloading through the internet, by 75%. And because what's happening is you're streaming and you're just running out of bandwidth a bit. And that's what's causing your buffering. So this will reduce the amount of data that you are downloading as you're watching your show, and it will give your streaming mechanism that you've got, your router or whatever it is, just more. It'll just take the pressure off it during those peak times. And you look, the quality of what you're watching will drop a bit. You probably won't even notice, but it will drop a bit. But you will likely not get any more buffering. Try it with Netflix first. Make sure, Lee, that it works on Netflix, and then you can roll that same solution out to your other streaming services as well. And then you can go back and tweak your plans, if you like, to save a few bucks a month because you're not getting the 4K versus the 1080. All right? Give that a go. And if you visit the newsletter a bit later today, I'll put the instructions on there on how to do that for you.
1: Thank you, Lee. Give us a call. The lines are free, 131-873. Hey, Charlie, Harvey Norman, there's a lot of end-of-financial-year sales, but they don't call it that. 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
1: And life and technology continues, Charlie.
0: Yeah, I thought we'd have a chat to the guys at Optus today. They put out some research about into financial year and purchasing behaviour and those kinds of things. And our intent to buy tech. It's been a funny year this year in technology. The price of some things has remained stable. Price of other things have gone up. I've talked a bit about it on the show. I was interested to see that this sort of funniness in the pricing of a lot of key devices has flowed through to people and their purchasing intentions. And I thought we'd have a chat with Jane McNamara, who is the VP of External Communications with Optus, about what's going on. Now, Jane and I have known each other for some time. It's the first time on the radio show, actually. Jane, good morning.
16: Great to be with you, Charlie.
0: And first, a thank you to you, because you are with Optus now, you're ex-NBN, and when you were at NBN, and now that when you're at Optus, I come to you and your office and say, can you please help your customer with this? Whether it was NBN or Optus, because of your support of this show, you would always jump in and make sure your customers were helped and helped promptly. 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
16: Well, it's absolutely my pleasure and love working with you, Charlie.
0: All right. So let's talk about this research that you guys at Optus have done. It has been a funny year in technology. One of the things that has happened this year is this traditional price degradation of products hasn't quite happened in the way that we would usually expect. There's been some interesting things going on. What have you found in your research?
16: Yeah, I'll start maybe, Charlie, with a couple of the headlines. So we actually know that Australians are holding on to their broken devices or degraded devices. We know that 1 in 2 or 50% of Australians are admitting to delaying replacing a broken phone, a laptop, a tablet in the past 12 months. And we know that, you know, that's partly due to, of course, feeling financially worse off. We know that 44% of Australians said in our research that they feel worse off. We know that 37% have delayed a major purchase specifically to wait for these end of financial year deals. And we know that 27% of Australians are actively saving ahead of end of financial year to really make it a moment, a planned moment where they're freeing up money. They might be delaying purchases, but they really want to get a good deal, even if it means, you know, delaying for that moment in time each year at the end of financial year.
0: It's an interesting time of the year to buy tech, isn't it? Because a lot of new models have entered the market, right? Depending on the manufacturer, a lot of new models have entered the market now. Yet there is still product around that has been in the market 6, 9 months, 12 months, even longer, that often it has that price incentive attached to it to clear. Right. So the customer going in and buying tech, they've really got that. Well, do I buy the thing that launched, you know, 3 weeks, a month ago, 6 weeks ago, that may, it might have a small discount, but it may have no discount at all? Or do I buy the thing that's a bit older and take advantage of the price benefit? So you're kind of being given two options here, aren't you?
16: Absolutely. And I think that's where, you know, research becomes such a critical component of a purchasing decision. And, you know that Australians and customers are being more diligent and doing more research than ever, really turning to AI as well now to help find the right product. Of course, listening to good people like yourself, looking at comparison websites, all of these things are helping Australians, you know, make decisions. And it comes down to, you know, what you need, what you're prepared to spend in terms of share of wallet. And more often than not, actually making sure that you get a good deal. We know that some Australians are actually opting for, you know, an older device, like you said, at a better price point than maybe the latest and greatest. But I think the end of financial year deals hopefully mean that potentially you've got two options and a great selection of products and services that you can choose from.
0: All right. Well, it's good to see that that's going on. And I don't know if you're in the market for a TV, Jane, but I went TV shopping this week, and there's a couple of very interesting models that I saw on show this week. Not on discount because they've only just launched. And then next to it, you see the one that was 6-9 months ago, and it's got the price benefit. So I might talk a bit about that before the end of the show. Jane, good to have a chat to you. Thank you for coming on. And we'll speak to you soon. Thanks for helping our listeners too.
16: Thank you.
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18: If you're heading south on the Pacific Motorway, you'll make good time from Iggleby down to Gavin. Now, if you're heading south over the border, double the merits in force for the King's Birthday long weekend. It finishes on midnight Monday, so keep the foot off the pedal and hide the mobile if you're heading over the border. Logan Motorway steady both ways between Logan Home and Forest Lake at this stage of the morning. And if you're heading west on the Western Freeway, Ipswich Motorway, Warrigal or Cunningham Highways, you'll make good time. 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
1: And Life and Technology continues. Mark, good morning.
21: How you going, Darren?
1: Yeah, good, Mark.
21: Charlie. Yeah, just a quick one. My girlfriend's got a really old Android phone, and when I try to send pictures to her from my phone, she never gets them. Would that be the reason why she doesn't get them? Because of the phone's age?
0: Yes. Yes, it is. It also could be because when you're sending images to her, she is that you're sending them in a higher res level than what her phone can receive or send, because of its age. It could also be because of its the provider as well. The resellers, SIM card resellers, they don't allow you to send or receive above a certain size when it's an MMS image, and so you just don't get the image. You received an error or anything like that. There's no image. So what you can try doing, Mark, is when you go into your image folder, you can try resizing the image, making it smaller, and try sending that. The smaller version of the image. And often modern phones will allow you to do that quite easily with a couple of checkboxes or a couple of prompts in the selection of that when you open up that image and you go to save it. Try doing that, and that'll probably fix it. And then if it doesn't, go buy your girlfriend a new phone. You know, it's a good time of the year.
1: There we go. That's also good advice. Thanks, Mark. To John, good morning.
0: What's going on, John?
1: John's gone. Let's try Scott. Hi, Scott.
2: G'day, Darren and Charlie. Charlie, I've got a Samsung TV with Foxtel connected and whatnot. Had it for a few years. Usually, when you turn your TV off, which this was happening, you turn the television off, and the next day you go back and you turn it back on, it's on the same channel you last watched. The last few months, when I turn the TV off and I go back to it, it's defaulting to some Samsung fashion channel for some reason, and I've got to go back to what I was watching. Why would this be happening all of a sudden?
0: Software update has probably happened, and I don't know why it's the fashion channel, but usually what it does is it goes to the home screen by default now, and one of the reasons it's going to the home screen via default now is all the smart TV companies are now running ads on their home screens. Not all of them, but they all will be soon, but Samsung definitely is, and so is LG. Which brings up an article that we wrote recently about how to get around the advertising on your home screen of your smart TV. I'll actually put that in the newsletter so you can all have a read of that. But you can change it in the settings. Go into the settings and see if there's a default start point, Scott, on your Samsung smart TV, because you don't want that. I prefer my home screen, but there might be some other area of the TV that you want to default to when you start. All right, give that a go. I'll have a look and see if there's some instructions online I can send you and put in the newsletter for that too. Incidentally, I was looking at a new TV this week.
1: Oh, Dan. Yeah, how did you go?
0: Sony has got this new RGB TV, and it is incredibly impressive. But you're probably not ever going to hear about it because Sony's whole TV business next year is becoming managed by TCL.
1: You're kidding.
0: So they're sort of stuck in this sort of...
1: The changeover
0: period. Yeah. So when you go... And I saw it at Harvey Norman, our sponsor. It was about just under $4,000, I think it was. Go and have a look at that one. It was a 65-inch, the brand-new RGB. Whatever store you go to, tell them that. Get them to show it to you if you're in the market for a new TV. Very, very impressive. Very impressive. But the sad thing is you won't hear about it because Sony's in this changeover period, and I didn't even receive a press release from them about it. That's how little communication's been coming out from those guys. So there you go. There's a one to look out for in the TV market.
1: Andrew, good morning.
3: Hey, Adam.
1: Or is it Adam? Is it? Okay.
3: Yeah. Yeah, good morning. I'm having an issue. I've got my channel 2 starts to pixelate, and this is all ABC channels when I have the HDMI plugged in. And the HDMI is running to a WIM Ultra, and then that runs to a couple of amps and then my speakers. So, every other channel is fine. It's just ABC, and that goes for radio channels too. They start to pixelate in and out with the sound.
0: And do you mean the radio channels on the digital TV? Is that
3: So the digital TV radio channels start to go in and out, but then all ABC television channels start to pixelate on the screen, and also the sound goes in and out.
0: If you disconnect those attachments, do you get the same outcome?
3: No, you take out the HDMI and the ABC works fine.
0: Interesting. I don't know. I don't know. I think there's some kind of radiation coming in, some electro... Sorry, one more question. Has this just started happening or has it been a recent thing?
3: No, it's happened as soon as I got the streamer and I plugged the HDMI into that, and then it was just the ABC that's doing it. Every other channel works fine. It goes through the speakers fine, the external speakers I've got. But
0: leave it with me. Adam, I'm out of time. Leave it with me. I'll have a look during the week for an answer and come back next week. Darren, life at technology.com.au. How to get the right TV for the FIFA World Cup or tweak your TV that you've got now to watch sport even better is in the newsletter.
1: Good advice. We're almost there for life and technology.
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1: So Sony TVs will have the initials TLC. Oh no, that's Tender Loving Care. TCL. Yeah,
0: so Sony will be managed, Sony Bravias, for example, the name will still be in stores, but all of the manufacturing process, there'll be Sony parts in the TV, manufacturing managed by TCL, logistics managed by TCL, marketing managed by TCL from next year.
1: So they're sort of working together as opposed to Channel 9 giving us the Tijuana and Tap taking over.
0: Correct.
1: Something like that. I think
0: something like that.
1: You have a good week, Charlie.
0: See you, Darren.
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31: Good morning, I'm Georgina Winter. A 57-year-old man will front court today over a violent assault on Russell Island overnight. Emergency crews were called to a Roebuck Street property just before 9 last night, discovering a 60-year-old with significant head injuries who remains critical in hospital. Anyone with relevant information is urged to contact authorities. A Beenleigh man is also facing court today after allegedly trying to run from police on the Gold Coast early last month. Officers intercepted the 32-year-old's vehicle and discovered he was driving while disqualified. Police then searched his car and uncovered cash, drug utensils and a large amount of methamphetamine. The man now faces multiple drug and driving offences. Queensland politicians have described a decision to slash federal disaster funding as a bastardly act. The Commonwealth has proposed a 50-50 split between state and federal government's contributions for recovery efforts. The Sunshine State currently receives up to 75% of their disaster funding from Canberra. Premier David Crisafulli has told Today it's a body blow for his residents.
6: We are the most disaster-prone state. We're also the most decentralised state, which means we've got large population centres outside of the capital. That leaves us exposed. And what's been the hallmark of disaster recovery has been all levels of government getting in together, regardless of political colours, coming together when people need it.
31: Prime Minister Anthony Albanese will meet with his New Zealand counterpart in Queensland today. The pair will discuss ways of boosting economic and defence cooperation and address a meeting of business leaders. The two leaders will also look to find ways of enhancing their engagement in the Pacific. Scrutiny is mounting against Andrew Mountbatten Windsor after revelations he secretly pocketed rental cash from properties on his royal estate. A newly released report shows the former prince charged tenants to live in the cottages at Royal Lodge, despite living at the property himself for over 20 years without paying monthly rent. Former UK Home Office Minister Norman Baker has told Sky News it's outrageous for the public purse.
7: Because all money, first of all, should go to the Crown Estates, and the Crown Estates then pays money from its profits to the government. So we are, in fact, as taxpayers, subsidising money to go into Andrew's pocket.
31: Back at home, motorists are advised the Walter Taylor Bridge is closed today for essential upgrades. The bridge connecting Indooroopilly and Chelma will remain closed to commuters until tomorrow morning. Drivers are urged to make alternative travel arrangements, and public transport users should expect changed bus routes requiring a transfer. In finance, one Australian dollar is buying 70.9 US cents.
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31: Checking sport. Queenslanders are locked in for a massive mega round of sport today to celebrate the state's birthday. The NRL, AFL and Super Netball have all joined forces to deliver a four-course blockbuster across Brisbane, Townsville and the Gold Coast. With footy fans treated to a rugby league doubleheader, with the Broncos hosting the Titans at Suncorp Stadium before the Cowboys welcome the Dolphins to Townsville. In tennis, world number two Alexander Zverev has locked in a shot at redemption for the French Open title. He'll contest the final against Italy's Flavio Cabolli. The Western Bulldogs have clinched a six-point win over the Hawks at the MCG. And seven-time world champion Lewis Hamilton has topped the timesheets for Ferrari on day one of practice for the Monaco Grand Prix. That's the latest news and sport.
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10: If you're heading south on the Pacific Motorway, you'll make good time from Iggleby down to Gavin. Now, if you're heading south over the border, double emirates earn force for the King's birthday long weekend. It finishes on midnight Monday, so keep the foot off the pedal and hide the mobile if you're heading over the border. Logan Motorway steady both ways between Logan Home and Forest Lake at this stage of the morning. And if you're heading west on the Western Freeway, Ipswich Motorway, Warrigal or Cunningham Highways, you'll make good time. I'm Dennis Lee on Brisbane's 4BC.
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31: Sunny across Brisbane today, reaching a top of 22 degrees in the city, 23 in Ipswich and 20 on the Bayside. Looking ahead, a shower or two tomorrow with a top of 22 degrees. More showers on Monday, a top of 23. Rain to continue on Tuesday, also reaching a top of 23 degrees. And a shower or two on Wednesday, a top of 24. On Moreton Bay, southwesterly winds 10 to 15 knots, seas below 1 metre.
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Good morning. Welcome to Weekends with Luke Grant. Gee, it's great to be with you on 2GB in Sydney, 4BC in Brisbane, and listeners elsewhere via the 2GB app. G'day to you. It is Saturday, the 6th day of June, and I have to tell you, it's a very important day for Queenslanders today. It's Queensland Day. Luke, what's Queensland Day? I hear you say. Well, let me tell you. Once part of New South Wales, yes. Can you believe that? Queensland was once part of New South Wales. It was Queen Victoria who was approached to consider creating a separate colony based in Moreton Bay. The Queen gave her approval and signed the letters patent on June 6, 1859, the first ever Queensland Day. Unsurprisingly, she favoured the name Queensland over other suggestions like Cook's Land. So today we mark the 167th anniversary of Queensland, and things happened quickly after the Queen did her thing on the 10th of December in 1859, for those playing along at home. Queensland's first governor, Sir George Ferguson Bowen, and his wife, Lady Diamantina, arrived in Brisbane. It was 1860 when the Queensland Parliament sat for the first time. In 1865, Queensland's first rail line opened between Ipswich and Grantchester. In 1868, the new Parliament House in George Street was used for the first time. In 1870, free primary education was introduced in Queensland, a first in Australia. In 1876, the first Ecker was held in Brisbane. In 1889, the first barrel of Bundaberg rum, rolled off the production line. And then there's other matters like this. In 1895, Waltzing Matilda was performed for the first time. That was at the North Gregory Hotel at Winton. In 1901, the colony of Queensland became a state of the new Commonwealth of Australia. It was 1905 when Queensland women were granted the right to vote. In 1920, Qantas, Australia's first airline, was established on November 16 at Winton by four First World War veterans. And then in 1828, the first Royal Flying Doctor Service took flight from Cloncurry. Gee, I tell you what, thank you, Queensland. Not so much this. In 1935, cane toads were introduced to control pests on sugarcane crops. The Story Bridge. My dear friend, Joy Lamb, loves the Story Bridge. In fact, she reminded me yesterday that it was Queensland Day today. It's also her late husband Frank's birthday today, would have been. So we're thinking of you, Joy. The Story Bridge, it opened in 1940, named after John Douglas Story, a senior and influential public servant who'd advocated strongly for the bridge's construction. And then we could go on and talk about Rod Rocket Laver. Sure, the completion of the Bruce Highway, Neville Bonner becoming the first Indigenous person to be elected to the federal parliament as a senator, the birth of the clothing company Billabong. Thank you, Queensland. And lots of other things I'll tell you about through the course of the show. Happy Queensland Day. Have a beauty. Plenty happening up there too, we'll tell you about through the course of the show. Lots of sport. The rugby league teams are playing each other. Oaks Day. The races. Yeah. By the way, it was 2003 when the governor in council officially named maroon as Queensland's state colour. I don't know why it took so long. But that's information from the Queensland government, so maybe there's a story there. Now, the weather in Sydney today, it'll be sunny, but large and powerful surf conditions are expected to be hazardous for coastal activities, such as rock fishing. Who goes fishing for a bloody rock? Rock fishing, swimming and surfing, particularly for south-facing beaches. Did I just make my audio producer laugh? I did. Wow, that's unusual. Please take care. Tops in the city, 20. Penrith, 21. Parramatta, 19. Bondi and along the coast, 19 degrees. Sunny again tomorrow and 20. Brisbane today. Oh, did I mention it's Queensland Day? I think I did. Sunny day, tops of 22 in the city, 21 at the airport, 23 at Ipswich. Sunshine Coast, 21. Gold Coast, 22. Mostly sunny in the morning tomorrow. Medium chance of showers, most likely in the afternoon. 22 at the top in Brisbane tomorrow. Long weekend in New South Wales. Not so long in Queensland.
You get your King's birthday around the football grand final time, I think, from memory. Anyway, now to some of the news of the day. If this wasn't serious, it would be hilarious. The News Corp papers tell us today that a top bureaucrat has revealed Climate Change Minister Chris Bowen's $40 million national EV charging network is backed up by diesel generators because, quote, sometimes the sun doesn't shine, unquote. It's also been revealed that fewer than half of the planned 117 charging stations had been built, with major gaps across regional and remote Australia. Now, the extraordinary admission about the charges was made by a senior official from the Climate Change, Energy and the Environment and Water Department during Senate estimates through the week. Now, the October 2022-23 budget allocated almost $40 million to establish a national electric vehicle charging network, delivering 117 fast charging stations. During the hearing last week, the bureaucrat revealed only 50 had so far been delivered, declaring it had been ambitious to have achieved 117 in the timeline. The hearing heard the total number of charging stations to be delivered now is 77. So, you know, it's not a stuff-up. We didn't screw things up. We had an ambitious target. Sure, we've only done 50, but it was an ambitious target. Anyway, it's not going to be what it was. It's only going to be 77. So we're nearly there. See, they can just say whatever they damn well like, and they find, I don't want to be disrespectful, but some pimply-faced spin doctor say, I'll just say this. They're dumb. They don't pay attention. This is why we're pissed off. We do pay attention. You have different rules. You can say whatever the hell you damn well like and there's no consequences. Us mugs here, consequences. I will say it very early in the show today, and in walks Pauline Hanson. Surprise, surprise. Who said that? Was that Gomer Pyle? Can someone YouTube Gomer Pyle and see if it sounds anything like what I just did then? If it doesn't, don't come back to me. If it does, say, Luke, you were right. Where was I? When asked by Liberal Senator Sarah Henderson if any of the charging stations were being backed up by diesel generators, the official agreed. There are some off-site stations that do have diesel backup generation, and that's standard practice in industry, mainly because they have solar, the official explained. The official said sometimes the sun doesn't shine. Oh, my God. This is a breakthrough. You don't want someone turning up in the middle of nowhere and not being able to charge their EV. So they do have backup generators. Anyway, I was in an EV yesterday. I mean, this will be a great surprise to many listeners who are saying, oh, that Luke Grant wouldn't be seen dead in a Tesla. We've got one. We're going to save the planet? No. Tax advantages for the very nice lady? Yes. Tesla. It's fantastic. I don't know if it's the best car I've driven, but it's in the grand final. I did have an old 5 Series BMW. When I say old, it was probably 10 years old, and that was next level. But this is next level, next level. Where was I? And I had to go to a mate's grandfather's funeral, one of my good mates here at work, actually, yesterday. And I hopped in the car, and it said 24%. And I thought, now, will that get me to Morisset? And it actually said on the car, yes, it'll take you 42 minutes, and when you get there, you'll have 16% left. It started with 25, so that's 9. That means I can get back because we've got a supercharger. What? This bloke even knows about superchargers? You woke loser. No, I do know about superchargers. Anyway, I got back, with 8% of the battery left, and it took me half an hour to recharge it. That's how good these things are. And no, I'm not trying to save the planet 1 kilometre at a time, although I tell my conservative friends I am, and they go, bereft. But, it's a really good thing. But this is all unravelling. Chris Bowen, seriously, thank you for the material. Every week we get material from you, and just you being you is enough to fill, I don't know, 5 minutes of hilarity. Plenty of people are fired up about a story that asks the question, how far can you go to protect yourself and your loved ones in the face of a violent act? Now, the Herald reports the case of Joshua Dylan
Trithui, who, according to them, minded his own business and rarely mixed with people outside his family and colleagues for much of his life. And they say in his spare time, he'd drive the back roads of the New South Wales Northern Tablelands, passing through villages and settlements around his hometown of Deepwater. Nice place, Deepwater. I think they have an annual race meeting. I went there with my boss when I was working at 2NZ. This is a long time ago. And I'm not going to tell you when. And he was driving along and we were having a laugh and a couple of blokes in the back just giving it to him. Of course, you know, we like to do that a little bit. We'd like to take the hit and miss, don't we? Anyway, he got stopped for speeding. Now, this is a law-abiding gentleman, boss of the radio station. Butter wouldn't melt his mouth. Anyway, it was funny at the time, sorry. On Wednesday night, so that's Deepwater. On Wednesday night, something seemed to change in Trithui. He allegedly drove a familiar route along Torrington Road to the home of Keith and Diane Blessing, about 25 k's northwest of Deepwater. The Blessings, a couple enjoying the golden years on a sprawling bush block surrounded by native scrubland and wildlife, had had few, if any, interactions with Trithui until that night. And as far as anyone can tell, Trithui and the Blessings were strangers to one another. And police say that just after midnight, Trithui parked his car at the end of the Blessings' driveway next to what they describe as a swagman sculpture and a letterbox, where Di Blessing often left excess fruit from their prosperous apple and pear trees for neighbours and passers-by. And he walked towards their home. There, he allegedly forced his way into the home and attacked the couple, stabbing Di, who's 72, in the chest, and slashing Keith, who's 75, across the stomach. Now, despite his injuries, Keith Blessing confronted his attacker with a knife, forcing him from the home. As local police and paramedics rushed to the isolated property, Keith, a licensed gun owner, armed himself with a long-arm rifle, as he called 000. When Trithui allegedly entered the home moments later, as authorities listened on the phone, Keith Blessing shot him in the stomach. While Trithui would go to the Blessings' property, why he would remains unclear to police. Their family and a community gripped in anger and fear as it searches for answers that have been thrust abruptly into their idyllic lives. Now, in Torrington, where most people are friendly with one another, the Blessings are particularly well-liked. And yesterday, news of Di Blessing's improved condition was met with applause from dozens of locals who gathered at the Torrington Memorial Hall. It's ordinarily a place for celebrations at Christmas and similar times. Among locals' concerns, the possible repercussions for Keith Blessing, who remains in a critical but stable condition, and what he might face for shooting an intruder. And for locals imagining themselves in Blessing's position, the incident has raised an uncomfortable hypothetical. Faced with trouble, can they defend their homes? Almost all say they would, if they could, do exactly what Keith Blessing did. They believe it's their right as landowners. If he's charged, you're going to get a lot of noise from the community, says one local who's lived there for, well, a long time, since 1989. The Tenterfield Shire Council Mayor Bronwyn Petrie says charges against Keith Blessing would trigger community-wide protests. Now, we'll allow the courts to undertake what they have to find people innocent or guilty. But I just pose this question without being specific to this case because we respect the court process. If someone allegedly enters your home and it's you and your wife there and you're stabbed and your wife is stabbed and somehow you muster the strength of someone in their 70s to rid your home of the intruder, and you have a weapon there, you're licensed to have a weapon there, and you have that weapon there because
you know, you might do work on your property or who knows what, but you've got approval to have it there. If that threat returns, what are you to do? Is it, hey, can you leave us alone because we're heaps bleeding out, we're waiting on an ambulance? I mean, for God's sake. Anyway, we'll let the court deal with that and we'll see where that story goes. But there is widespread community anger, I would say, understandably. Firefighters have warned electric vehicle owners to install smoke detectors where they charge their cars, following a quote-unquote lucky escape for a family in Sydney's northwest. A faulty electric vehicle charger has caused serious damage, I'm told, to a house at Galston when it failed in the early hours on Wednesday. An RFS spokeswoman said crews were called to the home at 4:30 a.m. While there were no smoke alarms in the garage, they say, a working smoke alarm in the hallway activated, allowing the family to safely evacuate and giving firefighters a chance to extinguish the fire before it spread further into the home. Remember, it's important to have multiple smoke alarms installed throughout your home, particularly in areas where combustible materials may be present. And the RFS suggests people install smoke detectors where any combustible items, including EVs, are present. The Galston blaze follows a similar fire in Victoria in 2024 when an international adapter used to charge a Nissan Leaf failed, prompting authorities to urge people to use proper equipment when charging. EV expert Emma Sutcliffe, director of EV FireSafe, said while she was not aware of the specific details of this incident, her business had recorded an increase in the number of fires originating in poor electrical wiring or poor charging practices. Using a power adapter, power board or extension cord is not advisable. Now, we went through the process at home of trying to get a charger, and old mate, and the charger is nearly $1,000. You know, you want to get the fast one. Otherwise, you can plug it in overnight and maybe when you wake up there's a few more percent. Maybe some cars charge a lot quicker than we've got the long-distance one. And by the time the electrician was finished with us, it was going to be close to $6,000. So we're 2Ks from a supercharger. Guess what we did? But this is a concern, and I don't say that to, you know, ramp up fear, but I'm just saying this is a thing. And you can't just pretend it's not because it's a thing. I tell you what, my mate Jason Morrison in the telly today has a ripper story I had to read twice. He reports tens of thousands of New South Wales home buyers could be entitled to a share of up to $1 billion in stamp duty refunds, with claims the state government has been miscalculating the tax for more than 4 years. And he says the Real Estate Institute of New South Wales has raised the issue with Chief Executive Tim McKibben. I hope to speak to Tim on the show this morning, supported by a leading tax specialist and former federal court judge. Now, the Institute argues changes to the way stamp duty thresholds are indexed have been incorrectly applied since February 2022, potentially resulting in home buyers paying more tax than required. The mistake could be worth between $6,000 and $10,000.

0: examination, he said, since the Minns Labor government was elected, stamp duty revenue has increased by 45%. Great story, Jason. We'll follow that up later in the show, if we can, with Mr. McKibben, and we'll see if the government has anything to say further on that. Look, the federal government has moved to quietly slash funding to states recovering from natural disasters in a move labelled a sucker punch to Queensland. Unbelievable. I'll get to that in a bit more detail later on when there's a tad more time. Police in New South Wales tell me a man's in a serious condition following an alleged home invasion in Sydney Southwest overnight. Just before 2 a.m. today, emergency services called to Banksia Avenue in Greenacre reports four men armed with bladed weapons had forced entry into a home, assaulted a 23-year-old man and demanded cash before leaving. On arrival, police located the 23-year-old with severe injuries to his left arm. He was taken to hospital in a stable condition. Four other occupants of the home were not injured. Officers established a crime scene. They need your help. Contact Bankstown Police or Crime Stoppers, 1800 333 000. Queensland Police tell me detectives from Bayside Criminal Investigation Branch, they're investigating a reported serious assault at Russell Island overnight. Initial information indicates that at around 10 to 9, emergency services were called to Roebuck Street following a 60-year-old Russell Island man sustaining serious injuries. Upon arrival, officers declared a crime scene. They took a 57-year-old Russell Island man who was at the location into custody. The 60-year-old man transported to Princess Alexandra Hospital in a critical condition. Investigators are appealing for information. Subsequently, the 57-year-old Russell Island man has been charged with one count of grievous bodily harm. He's been refused police bail. He'll appear at the Brisbane's Magistrate Court, I'm told, later today, and we'll let you know what comes of all of that. We'll continue with our coverage of the Brumbies story later on. Dennis Shanahan not far away. Leith Van Onselen will join me, of course. Simon Stevenson here to answer your DIY questions. We'll look at the real estate in Brisbane and Sydney with Alice Stoles from Domain. And Craig Bennett celebrates the life and times of Roy Orbison later on today on the show. So there we are. You can call me 131873, text me 0460 873 873, email me at 2gb.com, 4bc.com.au. In Sydney, it's 11, but it feels like 6. What? In Brisbane, it's 16, and it feels like 14. This is Weekends with Luke Grant on 2GB 873 and 882 4BC. Past 9, Dennis Lee has his eyes on the roads today.
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2: Just a quick reminder, if you're heading over the border, double demerits are enforced till midnight Monday for the King's birthday weekend. Darra, we've got a breakdown on the Centenary Motorway near Garden Road exit. Now, that's affecting southbound traffic towards Springfield. If you're heading that way, watch out for him. Mount Cravat, Capella Bar Road, steady in both directions between Garden City and the Gateway so far this morning. The Gateway itself looking good on the speed through Eagle Farm and Rochdale. And Milton Road will give you a good run citybound between the Brewery and Hale Street. I'm Dennis Lee on Brisbane's 4BC.
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0: Okay, let's do this.
12: Prime Minister.
13: The Labor Party
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0: National editor of the Australian newspaper, Dennis Shanahan. And Dennis, I've been asked to ask you about this, which you might well have mentioned to one of my producers, Kitty or Camilla. It's the season of mists here, although I can't see a lot of mellow fruitfulness. Wow. Please explain. What is that?
16: It's the ode to autumn. The season of mists and mellow fruitfulness. And as I look out, I can see lots of mists. This week, I haven't seen a great deal of mellow fruitfulness.
0: You are fantastic. You are fantastic. Now, the Prime Minister declares he's got the ticker to do what others haven't on tax reform as the big revenue grab passes the House of Reps amid outrage from all quarters and threats in the Senate. So, at the end of the week, where are we with this?
16: Look, I have to admire Anthony Albanese's chutzpah.
0: Yeah, next level, isn't it?
16: He managed to ram through the lower house anyway, this huge $77 to $88 billion tax grab. It was all built on broken promises, outright lies about what he was going to do and what he wasn't going to do. He's upset everyone from business to small business. Even the churches and charities are now complaining.
0: Yep.
16: And yet he says, oh, no, this is because I've got the ticker to do this.
0: Yeah.
16: And ironically, of course, the person accused not having ticker was Kim Beazley, a former Labor leader, to do all of this. And, of course, when he's talking about the changes to capital gains tax, negative gearing and trusts, all about trying to put a roof over young Australians' heads and alter the housing market. And yet he never said he's going to do any of it. It's all opposed. He's bombing. The budget has bombed in the polls. And it is clear, as we see even today, the church is pointing out they could lose $3 billion in donations because of this new tax on trusts. Now that's... This is... And all of the church leaders have just said, look, this is clearly an unintended consequence. They've been very nice to the Prime Minister and Treasurer,
0: yep,
16: saying, look, we understand this is an unintended consequence, but could you please fix it?
0: Yeah.
16: Now, what we're seeing is that it was ran through the House. It's going into the Senate. Now, it went as an omnibus bill, this huge bill, politically, because what Labor wants to do is have the coalition and others oppose tax cuts, the $250 Watto payment and other deductions, not tax cuts as such, and then be able to say, oh, they're against tax cuts while they're pushing through a whole lot of stuff they don't have a mandate to do. Now, curiously, in the Senate, the Coalition and the Greens are now talking about blocking the worst of this, and particularly the powers the Treasurer has installed. He's putting 8 or 9 times in the legislation where he can later change it on ministerial discretion.
13: Jeez.
16: So it doesn't matter what the Senate says, later on he can just go, oh, yeah, we're just going to do this and put it through late one Thursday night. So this is a really poorly designed, poorly received budget. The Prime Minister's dressing it up as big reform and it's all going to help housing. He says, if you think the housing market's fine, you've gone bonkers. Well, the problem is that the solutions they're applying is bringing the housing market to a halt. Treasury suggested that the measures would only drop growth in housing prices by 2% over the next few years. Well, we're seeing on Saturday mornings clearances at auctions and so on way down, prices down, and no particular evidence that it's young people going in. The danger, of course, at this stage, and one of the things is that investors are not going into the auctions because of the uncertainty about the changes and rising interest rates.
13: Yeah.
16: Young people, particularly those with a 5% deposit, are running the risk of going in at the wrong time of the market, particularly as the government drives prices down with its policies. And then the young people with just 5% deposit and 95% loan face the prospect of negative equity. These are the policy details that the Prime Minister doesn't want to talk about when he says he's got the ticker to do the reform.
13: And if that was his only issue, he's had to deal with the fact that Pauline Hanson is the preferred PM and Labor. They're now in the One Nation rear vision mirror as they lead them in some polling.
16: Exactly. This is, up until now, the Prime Minister's been quite happy to try and play the coalition. He calls it the coalition, one national party.
13: Yes.
16: And he has derided the coalition about this, but suddenly he has also realised this is now a threat to Labor. That this week, the One Nation Party got its first elected member into the lower house sworn in, and Pauline Hanson became preferred PM in some polling, One Nation, the head of Labor, and Pauline Hanson said she could become Prime Minister. So Anthony Albanese's turned around and saying, oh, hold on, we don't like the look of this, and is starting to attack One Nation. Now, this is a pivotal moment for Labor, but also for One Nation, because what's happened is scrutiny is now being fully applied to One Nation, which is seen as an alternative government, as an alternative Prime Minister. And so far, they haven't been doing too well on the policy front. And they've got a real problem in a fight over, you know, which policy is which, Barnaby Joyce making mistakes on 2GB. And it's all coming apart. Now, whether that lasts or not, but it is all a measure of the scrutiny now being applied to One Nation, because Pauline Hanson says she can be Prime Minister. Well, the same rules are now going to apply to One Nation.
13: Yeah. Yeah, that's right, and that's fair. All right, mate, we'll take a quick break, come back. I want to talk to you about Jim Chalmers. He's also delighted to talk about One Nation. I think this has got backfire written all over it. More with Dennis after this.
14: Dean Miller and Sophie Formica.
17: We've put Queensland in a bottle, simply. That's what we've done. Ode to Queensland, we're calling it. The summer storms arrived and word's spreading among some of the biggest names in Queensland about the Ode to Queensland.
18: Yes, this is Lee Kernaghan here and I fully endorse summer storm.
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13: It's 9:45 and of course I'm talking to the great Dennis Shanahan and Dennis Jim Chalmers. He's another only too happy to talk about One Nation instead of his budget. Gee, things have gone pear-shaped quickly for poor old Jimbo, haven't they?
16: They certainly have. But look, it's not just the budget, and he's certainly rushed it through. He's admitted that they only made these huge changes at the end of April, just before the budget. So clearly hadn't thought it all clearly. It's been really rejected by the public and by economists and business and all the rest. But the background here is that while the budget is a problem, the economy, the much broader picture, is still in a big problem, and we've now got warnings that we could actually face stagflation in Australia. Now, stagflation is the worst sort of situation you can get into. It's rare because it defies the economic rules, because what happens is you have a combination of high unemployment, which last week we had higher unemployment, you have persistent high inflation, which we have persistent high inflation, and falling growth. And that's what we had this week. We had a decline in growth with projections that inflation is going to get worse and growth is going to fall even further, with the OECD lowering its forecast for Australia. Don't worry about what Treasury says. This is the OECD saying Australia's growth is going to slow, and that is the prime conditions for stagflation. And the problem with stagflation is that people lose their jobs, they get paid less, but costs continue to go up. So you actually, for you're lowering living standards, you are increasing the cost of living, and there's little the bank can do. The central bank can't turn around and just push up interest rates, because if it pushes up interest rates, it only adds to inflation. And putting up or taking down interest rates is all the bank can do. This means that this is the government's responsibility. It is the government's responsibility now to try and head off stagflation and to try and fix the economy. And the only way that can be done, if you can't do it through the fiscal policy, you have to do it through the idea that you actually control spending. And this is what the budget didn't do. And this is what Jim Chalmers doesn't want to talk about. He doesn't want to talk about the backlash to the tax. He doesn't want to talk about the bigger economic picture, and he's only too happy to talk about One Nation and the coalition opposing tax cuts.
13: Yeah.
16: You know, this is the real problem we're facing. It's not just the budget, it's the economy.
13: That's such an astute observation. That's exactly right. The problem the day before the budget was spending. Every day since, it's been about the lie. Oh God, it's such a mess. Where are we with AUKUS? We're not going to buy the. And we had the story, I think, last weekend that, well, they won't be new ones; they'll be used ones. But there's a revolt brewing, isn't there, amongst Labor?
16: There certainly is, and this is the first time that in 4 years as Prime Minister, Anthony Albanese has actually faced a real revolt in caucus. Now, it was only one person who raised a question. That was Ed Husic, the former industry minister, who was booted out after the election by Albanese and the rest of the right faction. He stood up and said, we need to ask again about AUKUS because the deal has changed. Now, this is a $368 billion deal. It centres on nuclear submarines, not exclusively, but that's the main component. And what's happened is the US has said, look, we can't deliver two used submarines, for want of a better word, and one new one. We're just going to give you three used ones. Now, there's actually, that's not a huge problem because you don't have all the running in problems and
13: yes,
16: so on with these new submarines.
13: Yeah.
16: And Richard Marles, which has actually made the whole situation worse, said, oh, yeah, actually, this is the deal we wanted all along. Although he'd gone around saying that the previous deal was the optimal deal. The Defence Minister has failed on this politically and strategically. And what's happened is there is a well of opposition to AUKUS and the United States within Labor. Ed Husic lit the wick in caucus this week. And then it's taken off within the unions and threatens to be a big issue at the ALP conference. This is a big issue for Anthony Albanese to try and control. He has no choice and he has to kill off this revolt because the AUKUS deal is fundamental to our long-term defence.
13: Spot on. Great to chat, mate. Have a wonderful weekend. I'll talk to you in a week's time.
16: Thanks, Luke.
13: Thank you. Dennis Shanahan from The Oz.
0: Traffic. Got something you want to say? You're in the right place. This is Brisbane's 4BC. Give us a call on 133 882.
1: Just a quick reminder, if you're heading over the border, double demerits are enforced till midnight Monday for the King's birthday weekend. Darra, we've got a breakdown on the Centenary Motorway near Garden Road exit. Now, that's affecting southbound traffic towards Springfield. If you're heading that way, watch out for him. Mount Cravat, Capella Bay Road, steady in both directions between Garden City and the Gateway so far this morning. The gateway itself looking good on the speed through Eagle Farm and Rochdale. And Milton Road will give you a good run citybound between the Brewery and Hale Street. I'm Dennis Lee on Brisbane's 4BC.
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13: Are rats and mice causing chaos at your place? 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And here is the great Pat Panetta from Pestrol. Morning, mate.
3: Hi there, Luke. Well, there it is, the rodent-free Max, as you say. It's evolved over the last decade, so it's been refined over time. It's now tougher on rats, it's tougher on mice, helps to control those cockroaches, and they're annoying, these pests. They can cause real damage, and they carry disease.
13: And, mate, they don't stop either. Their teeth are constantly growing, so they're always chewing. So how does a rodent-free Max actually work?
3: Yeah, a combination of technologies that creates this environment for those rodents, Luke. 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You plug it in, it works 24/7. 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
13: And if you've got a bigger home, you might need more than one, but there's no risk here, is there?
3: No, the 100-day money-back guarantee and two-year warranty helps out as far as that goes with risk. 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
13: 5 to 10 it is, our quiz today. Oh, what a prize. Hans Zimmer. Now, if I've got things right, he invented that walking frame, didn't he? Of people who had mobility issues could travel around. Is that right? Can someone Google that before I make a complete goose of myself? Not that I'm worried about doing that. It's kind of half of what I do. They come to work, oh, how are you going to goose yourself today, big guy? Oh, we're going to give a prize away to Hans Zimmer and I'll pretend he invented the walking frame. Is that what a Zimmer frame is? Can someone tell me? It is? Wow. So we're giving you what? We're giving away the walking frame? Hang on a second. Oscar and Grammy nominated Hans Zimmer is bringing his incredible tour, Hans Zimmer Live, to Australia, playing in all capital cities in October. What the hell is this bloke? Oh, I see. He's a German film composer and music producer. He's received numerous accolades, including 2 Academy Awards. Whoops. Get your tickets now. Head to frontiertouring.com. Here's question one. Queensland Day today. It was in 1859 that Queensland separated from what other now state? Hey? That's question one. Don't call now. You can call later.
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13: News coming up, after which I'll speak to Tim McKibben, CEO of the Real Estate Institute of New South Wales, claims today that $1 billion worth of stamp duty has been taken by the government that they weren't entitled to. That's the claim. Waiting to hear from government on that. Tim McKibben has raised the issue in a great story from Jason Morrison in the News Corp papers today. We'll talk Brumbies as well, and Simon Stevenson here to answer your DIY and home improvement questions. All that coming away on Queensland Day after the news, which is next.
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23: Good morning, I'm Georgina Winter. Two men are facing court today over separate offences allegedly committed in the southeast. Chris McCarthy reports.
24: A 57-year-old man is charged with grievous bodily harm over a violent assault in the Redlands. Emergency crews rushed a 60-year-old man to hospital with significant head injuries where he remains critical. The accused is due to front Brisbane Magistrates Court today. Meantime, a 32-year-old man is back before a magistrate facing drug and unlicensed driving charges. The man was originally pulled over for a license check, but a vehicle search uncovered a large amount of methamphetamine, cash and drug utensils. He'll appear in Southport Magistrates Court. Chris McCarthy reporting.
23: Astronauts on the International Space Station have avoided abandoning ship after a worsening air leak forced them into a Doctorscape capsule. The order was issued out of caution while Russian cosmonauts attempted to patch up structural cracks in an aging module. The crew has since returned to regular operations, but the incident has sparked fresh concerns over the safety of the 27-year-old spacecraft. Australia's eSafety Commissioner has likened the under-16 social media ban to fencing an ocean. Julie Inman-Grant has been the public face of the world-first restrictions. The comments come as new data shows about 70% of children are still accessing banned platforms. Speaking on Today, Independent MP Sophie Scomps has agreed with the Commissioner's comments.
0: I think it's a pretty blunt instrument, and actually we get a lot of students through Parliament House. I always ask them, how many of you still on social media? Most of them are still on there. I even heard a story where there were kids that were drawing beards on their faces so that they could get around the AI bans.
23: Moreton Bay locals are hitting the pavement this morning for Dementia Australia's Memory Walk.